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Where grocery chains don't rip you off by snooping on your shopping habits and raising the price. 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What we want. 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Let's finish what we started. Let's choose to be confident and hopeful. 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Let's choose to care. And let's choose to keep moving forward and keep building a Toronto we love together.

0: Well, the cleanup continues 1 week after the destructive storm that hit parts of Toronto and the GTA. Toronto Fire reports a record number of lithium-ion battery fires across the city this year. More on how the fire chief is responding. And thunderstruck due to last week's thunderstorm, the AC/DC concert in Toronto has been canceled. It's 8:06 and 23 degrees out, feeling humid like 31. This is Toronto's breaking news, CP24, and I'm Liz West. Well, Toronto has set a record for lithium-ion battery fires in a single year. So there's been 97 such fires this year, more than all of last year. 14 of the fires this year have resulted in injury. Fire Chief Jim Jessup says e-bikes and e-scooters are catching fire at an alarming rate. He points the lithium-ion batteries in these bikes and scooters are not regulated in the same way as they are with smartphones or computers, and they do not meet standards.
1: Well, we are now at 97, and we have been stating that this is the greatest evolving public fire safety risk in Canada's largest city, to the point where Toronto City Council directed me to start engaging both the provincial government and the federal government. And this problem is not going to go away. We are, well north of where we were for an entire year last year. So we're really hoping that the preliminary discussions we have had with the province of Ontario and the federal government continue to advance, and to be very honest, that they start expediting a bit, because, as I said, we're running these fires now almost daily.
0: And Jessup's calling for the provincial and federal governments to bring in regulatory changes around the lithium-ion batteries as quickly as possible. And now it's been a week since a severe storm rolled through the city, but the recovery effort, well, that continues. CTV's Mike Walker spent the day checking out the damage that can still be seen on Toronto streets and speaking with those who are waiting for their neighborhoods to be cleaned up.
2: Across the city, drivers are navigating around downed trees. In some neighborhoods, residential streets are still impassable, like this one in East York, blocked by large tree branches that were snapped like twigs and sent crashing down on the road and a parked vehicle.
3: And I'm sad to see a very functional, reliable truck who has now been hit twice on the street in the past 5 years. Back is completely smashed.
2: That crushed Subaru belongs to Greg Norderman. Exactly a week after the storm, he's still waiting for city crews to remove the debris.
3: I would love to get this into the shop so they can appraise it.
2: The city says it's still responding to thousands of service requests made by affected residents like Norderman in the wake of a 100-year storm that brought destructive winds, hail, and as much as 100 millimeters of rain. The city says it has received nearly 5,700 service requests, making it one of the largest response events the city has ever seen. 3,000 of those requests are for downed trees, including Ian Warren, who is still waiting for a response.
4: If you look at the status of the report, it still shows I submitted it on the 2nd, and that's it. There's been no action since.
2: The storm uprooted the tree on his front lawn. It's partially blocking the road and has crumpled his neighbor's car.
5: If you look at it, the frame, the back is, the sunroof is caved in.
2: But Tula Staley can't do much with it until the tree is removed. They are both running out of patience.
5: I know it was a massive storm. I'm not expecting them to rush, but it's been over a week.
4: And cleanup in the city is a massive job. I understand that, but it's been a week with a tree pinning somebody's car and the sidewalk and half of the road.
2: The city says so far crews have completed more than 1,000 service requests. A statement reads, in part, crews have been working extended hours to address the most urgent public safety concerns and restore access to critical infrastructure. This work is prioritized with critical infrastructure and roads being top priority. Tree removal companies also working nonstop with major jobs like this house in the Beaches, where a massive oak tree came crashing down on the roof.
6: The second story is completely demoed and compromised.
2: The owner of MCL Tree Work says it's one of the biggest projects his company has ever taken on.
6: We're going to have a 350-ton crane here, road closure permits, lifting it off the house, essentially.
2: A huge job the company estimates will cost $50,000.
7: The city is urging residents with concerns or questions to contact 311. At this point, there's no timeline for how long it will take crews to complete the cleanup. Mike Walker, CTV News.
0: And the plug's been pulled on next week's AC/DC concert at Rogers Stadium in Downsview. Live Nation says that the decision was made because of severe damage to the stadium that was caused by last week's storm. And you could see it there. Now, the city had ordered Live Nation to get a third-party engineer to assess and oversee the measures needed to make it safe again. All original ticket purchases will be automatically refunded through Ticketmaster. Live Nation says fans who purchased resale tickets for next Wednesday's show should contact their point of sale for refund information. And one person was hurt in a crash that involved a police vehicle in Brampton today. A cruiser and two other cars collided. It was near Bramley Road and Avondale Boulevard. It was shortly before 10 this morning. And police say one person suffered minor injuries and was taken to a local hospital. No officers were hurt, and there's no word yet on what caused the collision. And a cyclist is in serious condition after colliding with a vehicle in Scarborough. Chopper 24 was over the scene at Shepherd and McCowan. Now, the collision happened just before 9:30 this morning. Paramedics tell CP24 the woman who's injured is going to survive. No one else was hurt. And York Regional Police trying to identify a suspect in a shooting in Markham. Investigators have released these images. This is the person they're looking for. Police say shots were fired at a residence in the Major Mackenzie Drive and Angers Glen Boulevard area. It was back on August 15th. No one was hurt, but a vehicle was damaged. Now, the suspect left the scene through a nearby golf course on an e-scooter. Anyone with information is asked to please call police or Crime Stoppers. And the owner of multiple vape shops in Burlington has been arrested after he allegedly sexually assaulted a woman in one of his stores. 64-year-old Mohammed Sabra is charged with one count each of sexual assault and failing to comply with probation. Police say Sabra, who also goes by Frank, owns two shops on Plains Road. Investigators have released his photo because they're concerned more people could be impacted. And Olivia Chow formally kicked off her re-election campaign tonight with a big event at the Danforth Music Hall. CP24's Phil Perkins was there for the incumbent mayor's speech and joins us live. What can you tell us about tonight, Phil?
8: Hey there, Liz. Yeah, a lot of pomp and circumstance here at Danforth Music Hall. It really did feel like a concert. We had stand-up comedians, rappers, Jim Cuddy from Blue Rodeo fame, played a song for everybody, and then Olivia Chow spoke to her supporters here. A large chunk were from the Liuna Union, giving their endorsement of Olivia Chow as she is seeking re-election as Toronto's mayor. And their slogan is caring, affordable, and safe. She talked about many things that she mentioned 3 years ago when she was first elected as mayor, as an immigrant coming from St. Jamestown, talking about programs for kids so they get meals at school, something that she says she accomplished during her 3 years here as mayor, talking about affordable housing, trying to build more affordable housing, cracking down on slumlords, also making sure transit is more affordable. She did announce just last week about fare capping if a person hits 47 trips in a calendar month. Every subsequent trip after that is free. She also talked about how libraries are now open longer and open 7 days a week and looking to build on that momentum. So we're here talking to some of her supporters here. I'm joined by my friend. So thanks for joining us here live on CP24. What is it about Olivia Chow that resonates with you?
9: I love how Olivia Chow really cares about the renters of the city. The city has been long represented by people who are homeowners, while over roughly about 50% of the population are renters. She's bringing the cost of living down for the renters and making more policy that's meaningful for renters, like the rent eviction bylaws, like holding bad landlords accountable at City Hall at like, I think it's like 300 or 200 DAOs out in Beaches, East York. There's a candidate, you know, out there who's running for mayor who has done nothing for that apartment complex that has been, like, very, very, very destroyed by black mold and a bunch of other stuff. And Mayor Chow came in and is fixing it up. And that's why I really support Olivia Chow.
8: Well, thank you very much. I do appreciate your time. Did you want to chat real quick about why Olivia Chow resonates with you?
10: Well, I think we heard it here tonight. She's speaking from the heart. She's the only one that has been able to really unite people as Torontonians. Brad Bradford is out here spewing hate, while Olivia Chow is uniting us together as Torontonians, uniting us on Lake Ontario and making sure that we stand up together for the Billy Bishop expansion, saying no to that, and making sure that she's standing up for Ontarians and what their beliefs and what their values are. She's the one that's being a voice for us.
8: How is Brad Bradford spewing hate?
10: He's spewing hate because he is saying that acting as a good mayor. She's not performing as well. But she is the one that has been out here making deals on affordable housing. She's the one that is out here making deals on getting food, school, nutrition for kids. While Brad Bradford is wanting to rename Sankofa Square. And it's something that really united people. And it's, why are we trying to move backwards in time? Well, Olivia Chow is trying to move us forward.
8: Okay, well, thank you very much. I do appreciate your time. Yes, thank you. So, yes, Olivia Chow's re-election campaign has started tonight. Election day is October 26th. Liz, of course, CP24 will be all over it. And, of course, covering all the candidates, as much candidates as we can for the mayoral position and also some of the city council positions as well. We're here in Toronto Danforth right now. That riding, Liz, as we all know, has suddenly exploded. Now, Paula Fletcher has abruptly retired a couple weeks ago. She was in the building as well. That is going to be a hotly contested riding, just to name a few. Back to you.
0: All right. Thanks for that. Wrap up CP24's Phil Perkins live from the Danforth Music Hall. And it's 8:17 and 23 degrees out right now. This is Toronto's breaking news, CP24. We'll take a look at Toronto's top stories. That's next.
11: What do you think is going on?
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12: In bright as day, in black as night, and we shall see my sight.

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0: the city is still cleaning up 1 week after a devastating storm. And thunder struck due to last week's thunderstorm. The AC/DC concert in Toronto has been canceled. And we're counting down to TIFF. The 10-day festival starts tomorrow. 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Hours after Canada's reciprocal tariffs kicked in on nearly $28 billion worth of U.S. goods, Trump signed five executive orders to ramp up additional retaliation by his administration. The new measures include a ban later this month on imports of alcoholic beverages, some dairy products, and motorcycles. Now, we spoke to people last night at Kennedy Commons about the escalating trade war.
1: No deal's better than a bad deal, because I think it'll stick regardless of what the next administration will be. I think that the U.S. is going to need the money from the tariffs. So I think no deal's better than a bad deal. Having said that, someone's going to have to come to the table. I don't care who it is. They all both have to put their big boy pants on and get to the table and make a deal.
0: An award-winning economist and C.D. Howe Institute Senior Vice President Daniel Schwannen spoke to CP24 about what the new tariffs mean for everyday Canadians and when they will push prices up.
2: It's not going to be immediate. For some products, yes. So some food is affected, processed cheese or actually just cheese from the U.S., the what we import already duty-free. That's going to go up quite a bit. For other goods, it depends. Like, for example, if your supplier has quite an inventory built up, they will wait some time before passing on the tariffs to consumers.
0: And Conservative leader Pierre Poilievre is headed south of the border to promote Canada as the trade war drags on. Poilievre is heading to New York. That's where he'll also take part in ceremonies commemorating the 25th anniversary of the September 11th terrorist attacks. A Conservative source tells CTV News that Poilievre plans to speak with a number of American media outlets. Poilievre previously visited New York. It was back in March on a trip to the U.S. that also included stops in Michigan and Texas. And for live updates on the latest developments in the trade dispute, just head to our website, cp24.com. Now, drivers in the GTA may want to hold off on filling up their tanks until later this week. The price at the pump set to rise 1 cent a liter on Thursday before tumbling 7 cents on Friday. That's according to Canadians for Affordable Energy President Dan McTague. He says that the average price dipped to just shy of $1.81 a liter. However, diesel is expected to rise 9 cents a liter Friday to a new record of $2.459 a liter. McTague says that the cost of diesel is expected to continue climbing going forward. And it's 8:22, 23 degrees out. This is Toronto's breaking news, CP24. We'll take a look at Toronto's top stories. That's next.

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2: Every assist, every stop, every did you see that moment? 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
3: The Blue Jays were looking for the series win against the Athletics in California this afternoon.
4: And he'll jack this ball deep to left field, and that is getting out in a hurry. Second home run of the series for Henry Bolte. And the A's strike first.
3: Yeah, well, the A's took the lead in the third and then added another run in the fourth on their way to a 2-0 shutout of the Jays. The loss drops the Jays a game and a half back in the wild card race. They're off tomorrow and then open up a series at home on Friday against the Orioles. And the NFL season kicks off tonight with a Super Bowl rematch. The defending champion Seattle Seahawks will host the New England Patriots. The Seahawks won their second Super Bowl in franchise history in February. They beat the Patriots 29-13. Remember that? Tonight's game, that gets underway at 8:20. You can catch all the action on CTV and TSN. And the Toronto International Film Festival, that begins tomorrow. Filmmakers, actors, audiences will converge on the city to begin the 51st edition of TIFF. The opening night film is Being Human, the story of American accessibility advocate Judy Heumann. Now, it's one of the nearly 300 films on the official schedule. It's 8:25, 23 degrees out. This is Toronto's breaking news, CP24. We'll take a look at Toronto's top stories. That's next.
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0: cleanup continues 1 week after the destructive storm that hit parts of Toronto and the GTA. And Toronto Fire reports a record number of lithium-ion battery fires across the city this year. For more on how the fire chief is responding, stay with us. And thunder struck due to last week's thunderstorm. The AC/DC concert in Toronto has been canceled. This is Toronto's breaking news, CP24, and I'm Liz West. Well, Toronto has set a record for lithium-ion battery fires in a single year. So there's been 97 such fires this year, more than all of last year. 14 of the fires this year have resulted in injury. Fire Chief Jim Jessup says e-bikes and e-scooters, they're catching fire at an alarming rate. He points out the lithium-ion batteries in these bikes and scooters are not regulated in the same way they are with smartphones or computers, and do not meet standards.
1: Well, we are now at 97. And, you know, we have been stating that this is the greatest evolving public fire safety risk in Canada's largest city, to the point where Toronto City Council directed me to start engaging both the provincial government and the federal government. And this problem is not going to go away. We are, you know, well north of where we were for an entire year last year. So we're really hoping that the preliminary discussions we have had with the province of Ontario and the federal government continue to advance, and to be very honest, that they start expediting a bit, because, as I said, we're running these fires now almost daily.
0: Now, Jessup is calling for the provincial and federal governments to bring in regulatory changes around lithium-ion batteries as quickly as possible. And it's been a whole week since a severe storm rolled through the city, but the recovery effort, it continues. CTV's Mike Walker spent the day checking out the damage that can still be seen on Toronto streets and speaking with those waiting for their neighborhoods to be cleaned up.
2: Across the city, drivers are navigating around downed trees. In some neighborhoods, residential streets are still impassable, like this one in East York, blocked by large tree branches that were snapped like twigs and sent crashing down on the road and a parked vehicle.
3: And I'm sad to see a very functional, reliable truck who has now been hit twice on the street in the past 5 years. Back is completely smashed.
2: That crushed Subaru belongs to Greg Norderman. Exactly a week after the storm, he's still waiting for city crews to remove the debris.
3: I would love to get this into the shop so they can appraise it.
2: The city says it's still responding to thousands of service requests made by affected residents like Norderman in the wake of a 100-year storm that brought destructive winds, hail, and as much as 100 millimeters of rain. The city says it has received nearly 5,700 service requests, making it one of the largest response events the city has ever seen. 3,000 of those requests are for downed trees, including Ian Warren, who is still waiting for a response.
4: If you look at the status of the report, it still shows I submitted it on the 2nd, and that's it. There's been no action since.
2: The storm uprooted the tree on his front lawn. It's partially blocking the road and has crumpled his neighbor's car.
5: If you look at it, the frame, the back is, the sunroof is caved in.
2: But Tula Staley can't do much with it until the tree is removed. They are both running out of patience.
5: I know it was a massive storm. I'm not like, you know, expecting them to rush, but it's been over a week.
4: And cleanup in the city is a massive job. I understand that, but it's been a week with a tree pinning somebody's car and the sidewalk and half of the road.
2: The city says so far crews have completed more than 1,000 service requests. A statement reads, in part, crews have been working extended hours to address the most urgent public safety concerns and restore access to critical infrastructure. This work is prioritized with critical infrastructure and roads being top priority. Tree removal companies also working nonstop with major jobs like this house in the Beaches, where a massive oak tree came crashing down on the roof.
6: The second story is completely demoed and compromised.
2: The owner of MCL Tree Work says it's one of the biggest projects his company has ever taken on.
6: We're going to have a 350-ton crane here, road closure permits, lifting it off the house, essentially.
2: A huge job the company estimates will cost $50,000.
7: The city is urging residents with concerns or questions to contact 311. At this point, there's no timeline for how long it will take crews to complete the cleanup. Mike Walker, CTV News.
0: And the plug has been pulled on next week's AC/DC concert at Rogers Stadium in Downsview. Live Nation says that the decision was made because of severe damage, which you can see here. This happened at the stadium from last week's storm. Now, the city has ordered Live Nation to get a third-party engineer to assess and oversee the measures needed to make it safe again. All original ticket purchases will be automatically refunded through Ticketmaster. Live Nation says fans who purchase resale tickets for next Wednesday's show, they should contact their point of sale for refund information. And Olivia Chow formally kicked off her re-election campaign tonight with an event at the Danforth Music Hall. And that's where we find CP24's Phil Perkins, who was there for the incumbent mayor's speech and joins us live now. Phil?
8: Hey there, Liz. Yeah, pretty good crowd inside Danforth Music Hall. It basically was a music festival inside. You had stand-up comedians, you had rappers, you had Jim Cuddy from Blue Rodeo perform as well. And then incumbent Olivia Chow spoke about what she has accomplished in the last 3 years and what she hopes to do if re-elected. We're going to hear from her in a second, but let's talk to one of her supporters, Andrew, who is in the crowd. Thanks for joining us here live on CP24. So what is it about Olivia Chow that resonates with you?
9: I just really like the way she supports locals. She's always kind of rooting for the underdogs and helping out all the small businesses in Toronto. Yeah. And I think she's done an excellent job over the past 3 years. I definitely vote for her again. So, yeah, I mean, she's done an excellent job. It was a great night here at the Danforth Music Hall. Encourage everyone to come out to the next event. And thank you so much for having me.
8: All right, Andrew, thanks so much. Appreciate it. Yes, yes. Okay, so here is the incumbent, Olivia Chow, speaking to her supporters about moving forward, not backward.
10: Or we can go backwards. We could choose leaders who will starve our public spaces and cut our services. Divides us instead of bringing us together. That is not what I want, and I do not believe it's what you want either.
8: And Chow, her slogan is caring, affordable, safe. And she talked about some of her goals that she had when she was first elected as mayor, talking about how she wanted to end child hunger across the city. She's saying that she checked that box as she was mayor for the last 3 years, cracking down on bad landlords, making the city safer, and also making public transit more accessible. Just a week ago, we reported on her talking about the fare capping, meaning if anyone rides the TTC 47 times a calendar year, every subsequent trip after that is free. So Mayor Olivia Chow starting her campaign tonight, Danforth Music Hall, the election itself, October 26th. And CP24 will be all over that. Liz, back to you.
0: Sweet, Will. Thanks for that. CP24's Phil Perkins. Now, a sentencing hearing today for a couple found guilty of killing their neighbor in Liberty Village in 2023. As CTV's Janice Golden reports, those who knew the victim are still struggling to come to terms with their loss.
11: Family and friends leave the University Avenue courthouse after giving emotional victim impact statements, describing their devastation following 53-year-old Riaz Habib's brutal murder. Habib's mother writing, "I am 86 years old. I have lived a long, hard life, but I never thought I would have to live the rest of it without my son." His sister, meanwhile, saying, "I walk through life with a pulverized heart. He was the greatest gift I was given when I was born, and he was taken from us before the world ever had the opportunity to see everything he could have become." In June 2023, the Toronto filmmaker's body was found wrapped in blankets and duct tape in a trash compactor, killed in an escalating dispute over barbecue smoke coming from a downstairs neighbor's balcony.
12: I think that's the hardest part of this whole thing is, losing Riaz, but over that, over nothing.
11: During the trial, neighbor Qua Tran admitted he was angry at Habib for complaining about his barbecue smoke and for threatening to go to the Liberty Village condo board. However, he denied killing the Toronto filmmaker. Nonetheless, this past June, a jury found the 36-year-old guilty of second-degree murder, and his wife, 30-year-old Isabel Nguyen, was found guilty of accessory after the fact manslaughter and indignity to a human body.
12: The Crown was talking about remorse. I didn't see any remorse. Which is even more angering.
11: When asking for an 18-year period of parole ineligibility, Crown Prosecutor Nathaniel Smith noted that this was, unfortunately, a sustained and violent beating. There were at least 34 pre-death injuries, both internally and externally, adding that after the murder, Tran dumped Habib's body into his garbage in an attempt to have his body compacted beyond recognition and sent out to landfill. Meanwhile, when he made the case for a 4 to 6 year sentence for Tran's wife, Smith said, "It's a profound affront to societal interest dealing with a dead body in this manner." Screenwriter Pat Smith told CTV News he met his friend after a major career pivot led Habib away from investment banking to film school in California and then on to the Canadian Film Center, saying Habib's death was a loss to more than to those who loved him.
12: He was talented and he was passionate and he was hardworking. And he was, you know, in his early 50s and just getting started with his first film.
11: Janice Golding, CTV News.
0: One person was hurt in a crash that involved a police vehicle in Brampton today. A cruiser and two other cars, they collided near Bramley Road and Avondale Boulevard. It was shortly before 10 this morning. Police say one person suffered minor injuries and was taken to a local hospital. No officers were hurt, and there's no word yet on what caused the collision. And a cyclist is in serious condition after colliding with a vehicle in Scarborough. Chopper 24 was over the scene at Shepherd and McCowan. So the collision happened just before 9:30 this morning. Paramedics tell CP24 the woman who's injured is going to survive. No one else was hurt. And York Regional Police trying to identify a suspect in a shooting in Markham. Investigators have released these images of the person that they're looking for. Police say shots were fired at a residence in the Major Mackenzie Drive and Angus Glen Boulevard area back on August 15th. No one was hurt, but a vehicle was damaged. The suspect left the scene through a nearby golf course with an e-scooter. Anyone with information is asked to please call police or Crime Stoppers. And the owner of multiple vape shops in Burlington has been arrested after he allegedly sexually assaulted a woman in one of his stores. 64-year-old Mohammed Sabra is charged with one count of each of sexual assault and failing to comply with probation. Police say Sabra, who also goes by the name of Frank, he owns two shops on Plains Road. Investigators have released his photo because they're concerned more people could be impacted. And this is Toronto's breaking news, CP24. We'll take a look at Toronto's top stories. That's next.
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0: When a child goes to school without breakfast, they're missing out on more than a meal. Thankfully, Breakfast Club of Canada is there to make sure every day starts right.
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0: And the city still cleaning up 1 week after a devastating storm. And thunder struck due to last week's thunderstorm. The AC/DC concert in Toronto has been canceled. And we're counting down to TIFF. The 10-day festival starts tomorrow. 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Hours after Canada's reciprocal tariffs kicked in on nearly $28 billion worth of U.S. goods, Trump signed five executive orders to ramp up additional retaliation by his administration. The new measures include a ban later this month on imports of alcoholic beverages, some dairy products, and motorcycles. We spoke to people last night at Kennedy Commons about the escalating trade war.
1: It's enough hard on all this business, and right now with this tariff, and then we need to pay more in tax, and I think we immigrate to Canada before 23 years and we have a business here, and I think that we are from here to years, you can see how is the economic and how is the security here and how the government and Canada is going down. And you can see a lot of good people living here and they don't want to stay here, and we are fighting to stay here.
0: And CTV political commentator Scott Reed says he does not expect a response from Carney until the new U.S. measures take hold. That will be later this month.
2: I'll be watching to see what the prime minister does, not so much in reaction to these tariffs immediately, but around the 29th. More importantly, I'm going to be watching to see how the argument unfolds, the argument that you profiled in your report, which is the prime minister is saying, particularly to those who preach acquiescence and appeasement, look, what's the alternative? Yes, there are going to be costs to standing up. But when the demand from the other side is that we effectively relinquish our right to take independent choices of sovereign nation, well, then the costs of compliance are incalculable. And I think he's putting that argument to the public.
0: An award-winning economist and CD Howe Institute Senior Vice President Daniel Schwanin spoke to CP24 about what the new tariffs mean for everyday Canadians.
3: The tariffs cover a number of consumer goods, so like furniture, some food, cosmetics, a wide range of consumer goods. And so we're going to see a price increase in those over time. And then also, and perhaps especially, they affect industrial goods, so things that our manufacturers need to produce to make their products. And that will have a more immediate employment impact, as well as the fact that, of course, we're going to be able to sell less in the U.S. because they tax those goods even more now going in.
0: And Conservative leader Pierre Poilievre, he's heading south of the border to promote Canada as a trade war drags on. Poilievre is heading to New York. That's where he'll also take part in ceremonies commemorating the 25th anniversary of the September 11th terrorist attacks. A Conservative source tells CTV News that Poilievre plans to speak with a number of American media outlets. Poilievre previously visited New York back in March on a trip to the U.S. that also included stops in Michigan and Texas. And for live updates on the latest developments in the trade dispute, just head over to our website, cp24.com. And drivers in the GTA may want to hold off on filling up your tanks until later this week. The price of the pumps, it's set to rise 1 cent a liter on Thursday. That's before tumbling 7 cents on Friday. And that's according to Canadians for Affordable Energy President Dan McTague. He says that we'll see the average price dip to just shy of $1.81 a liter. However, diesel, that's expected to rise 9 cents a liter Friday to a new record of $2.459 a liter. McTague says the cost of diesel is expected to continue climbing forward. And a new report shows rent continued to decline in Canada last month. The average asking price for a rental unit in August was $2,035. That's according to rentals.ca and Urban Nation. Now that's down 4.8% compared to a year ago. And it's the 23rd consecutive month rent has come down on a year-over-year basis and the biggest dip since March. The report says the declines were concentrated in the biggest provinces, with the average price for apartments and condos in Ontario down 3.5%. And this is Toronto's breaking news. CP24 will take a look at Toronto's top stories. That's next.
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0: 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Like any work around your house, you must exercise due diligence in ensuring first that it can be done safely and lawfully. 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If you've hired someone, there could also be a workplace safety investigation. The best way to protect your rights when having work done around your house by someone is first ensure that they are properly equipped, qualified, and insured to do the job. When it comes to maintaining your property, always know your rights.
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2: Diamond and Diamond. Dozens of cyclists passing through the city this afternoon on a three-day ride from Hamilton to Ottawa. The Celtic Fire Ride is using their trip to raise awareness and funds for the Canadian Fallen Firefighters Foundation. And CTV spoke with organizers and riders about what the event means to them.
3: I think they had set their financial goal at 100,000. I haven't kept up with it. I know they're doing well, but every little bit helps. Like I say, our foundation gets no funding, from the government or anything like that. So everything that we do to honor the fallen and to support their families comes from fundraising efforts like this. So it's crucial to us.
4: Every year it gets more and more personal. Like these guys are like brothers to me. I feel like I'm fourth guy on the shift with most of these guys. And as everyone here knows, we're riding for one of our own this year. Dale Markham passed away. It was one of our riders. So yeah, this year we're all riding in honor of Dale as well, right?
2: And those interested in supporting the ride, just visit CelticFireRide.ca. And the Toronto International Film Festival begins tomorrow. Filmmakers, actors, audiences, they'll converge on the city to begin the 51st edition of TIFF. The opening night film is Being Human. That's the story of American accessibility advocate Judy Heumann. It's one of the nearly 300 films on the official schedule.
5: The Deadline Portrait Studio is back at Bisha this year, which is a really exciting space. You get so many celebrities that are coming through there. And these studios are really interesting. They're at some of the different hubs in the city. RBC House is another one with LA Times. Campari Cinema Center is another one, which hosts the Collider Studios there. So during the day, you see celebrities coming through in and out to be able to see them as they arrive for interviews. And then at night, they host parties. So if you know where all these hubs are, like I just mentioned, and on View the Vibe, we have lists of these that you can go and check out. Then you can show up, and there's fan zones where you can take photos of celebrities, sometimes even get a selfie.
2: And celebrity blogger Will Wong spoke to CB24 about the best places in the city to do some real stargazing during TIFF.
6: So many spots to spot the stars. 2035 Agency, they're back with this year at Cassius. They're working together with Collider to bring their junkets. There's so many stars going to pass through Cassius on King Street. They're trying something new this year called Cinedine. So stars like Penelope Cruz, Javier Bardem. It's more of a sit-down party.
2: Now, industry events are a big part of the Toronto International Film Festival, including the fourth annual TIFF Black Excellence Brunch. Marsha John Greenwood, Vice President of People and Culture for TIFF, says the brunch brings Black creatives together.
7: Really, this kind of gets that all together to say you don't have to choose a lane. You can be many of these things. And actually, our room is full of that. Our room is full of everyone from different spectrums, from the ecosystem, supporters, and actually whether they're film writers or directors or producers. So really, we talk into that. Instead of saying to someone, you've got to choose a lane, and saying, actually, there's a lot going on. How do you fit into that? And how do you bring that and make it your own?
2: And TIFF runs through September 20th. This is Toronto's breaking news, CP24, and we'll take a look at Toronto's top stories. That's next.
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8: 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Later on CTV National News and Watch on Crave.
10: Not all Canadians are nice. 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
11: I lost someone really close to me from cancer. If we had something like this, we would have caught it a lot sooner and maybe had a different outcome. The only real way to check that out is with the whole body MRI. 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Finding out that nothing was seriously wrong. What more could you ask for?
10: Detect early stage cancers and over 500 other diseases with zero radiation. Peace of mind is just a scan away.

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0: Hello and good afternoon, good evening, good morning, whenever you're watching this. Welcome to the show. This is Ask a Lawyer on CP24. 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You have workplace issues, employment laws, want to brush up on them, learn something, just ask a basic question. Could be something much more extensive. 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You're thinking, yeah, okay, Scholes, I need a website to go along with. There is only one you should be using. Will not get you into trouble. Lead you in the right direction. That is pocketemploymentlawyer.ca. We always have phone calls, emails over this half hour. Main topic as well. This one's a good one this week. You're still owed severance pay if... We'll get to those talking points in the second segment. As you know, lots to go. Lior, welcome to the show. You always get us humming and warmed up with the week that was. What do you got going on this week, pal?
1: John, great to be here. Great to be joining you to talk about employment law, to try to help as many people as possible. I'm very fortunate to have this opportunity to speak here about such an important topic. People sometimes stop me on the street and say, hey, I learned something, or I didn't realize I had these rights until I saw you on TV. That's fantastic. That's the point of the show. We want to make sure that you know what to do if you're facing a workplace issue, what to do if your boss is not meeting its obligations, if you're not being treated properly, if the job you had is no more, you name it. If there's a workplace issue you're faced with, we try to deal with those here on the show every single week. Of course, this is only a 30-minute show, so we can't obviously talk about every single issue. That's why you have another option, which is to reach me in the office by phone or email. You'll see that information throughout the show, so please use that. But I want you to take away from the show the fact that you have rights. And there's never a situation where the law says, oh, too bad, you're left without options. There's options, there's rights, there's things that you can do. And on the show, we try to cover as much of that as possible. And let's start off with the case of the day. Now, when it comes to severance, obviously, one of the biggest factors is the length of service. The more years of service you have, generally, the more severance you get. Well, sometimes you actually may have more service years than you realize. An example, I spoke with a gentleman who had worked for the same employer for about 18 years. And about 2 years ago, he decided to retire. He wanted to leave, to be done. So he retired. They threw him a nice party. They bought him a cake, and he retired. He thought he was done. Was fast forward about 5-6 months later. Company calls him and say, listen, man, we really could use you back. We're going to make you a really good offer for you to come back here and help us out. So eventually said, yeah, okay, no problem. They made him a good offer. He was kind of happy to go back, and he did. Well, fast forward to now, company let him go. And they're saying, well, you're a 2-year employee because you came back from that retirement 2 years ago. So we're going to pay you severance as a 2-year employee. Well, he calls me, and is he really a 2-year employee? Mm-mm, no, he's not. He's really a 20-year employee. The 18 years he had before, before he retired, and then the 2 years he had after retirement. He's a 20-year employee. And why is that? Well, generally speaking, if you work for the company for a while and then you come back later, but they don't treat you like a new employee, they treat you like you had that past seniority, well, that seniority counts. So in most cases, even if there's a gap in employment, in most cases, all years will count towards your seniority and your severance. For him, that's the difference between being owed maybe 4 months severance and 24 months severance. So I want you to remember that. When it comes to gaps in employment, that gap potentially could be disregarded. You may still be getting credit for all years of service. This is just one example of the many reasons why you should get advice if you lost your job. You'd be surprised of the rights and the source of those rights. So always, always reach out if you lost your job.
0: Lior, two quick questions. Question number one, did he get a cake when he came back? Probably not, right?
1: No cake. Can you believe it?
0: That's unbelievable. That's not very nice. But the second question for real is, if you're going to put on your employer hat now, is there something they could have done to avoid calling him a 20-year employee when he came back for reemployment?
1: Absolutely. They should have had a proper employment agreement specifically saying, hey, we are treating you like a new employee. We're not recognizing any past service whatsoever. You're a new employee starting now. If the employment agreement said that explicitly, then they could have disregarded that past service. They didn't do that. They, in fact, treated him like he had those 18 years with him. So they

0: have to pay him severance now for the full 20 years.
1: We have time before a break to get to a first phone call of the show, Lior. So listen up. Let's get to it.
2: My wife was laid off, and she just received this week a notice of termination. She's been employed at this location for 13 years. They have offered her 8 weeks of severance, plus a gratuitous on top of that of $2,500.
1: What do you think?
0: So let me tell you what this gratuitous payment means. Company saying, we only owe you 8 weeks, but we're going to be nice. We're going to give you an extra $2,500. But you know what? Don't test us. To get that extra gift, this extra $2,500, you have to accept this by Friday. Or if you don't accept by Friday, we're just not going to give it to you. 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No, no, no. 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And that deadline is a pressure tactic. That's it. It's intended to make you be afraid that you're going to lose something. 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I'm going to show you how much she's owed. I'm going to use the severance calculator tool for that. You can find that at pocketemploymentlawyer.ca. And let's see what the real math is. So she's 58, is a supervisor, been there for 13 years, as we've just heard. Company says you're going to give you 8 weeks plus $2,500. Ridiculous. You see, she's owed 16 months of pay. 16 months, not weeks, but months. So imagine that terrible offer, 8 weeks plus $2,500 with a deadline. Ridiculous. So that's a wrongful dismissal. I can help get that 16 months. Same with you at home. If you're let go, I don't care what the offer is. You can't accept it before we talk.
1: That is the classic. If you sign now, you get the free set of steak knives. So ignore that. 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You're still owed severance if... 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

0: 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It is main topic time, and I really like this one, Lior. You are still owed severance pay if. A lot of people are going to go, really? I did not know that. So we'll get to the first one. You are still owed if you are misclassified as a contractor or possibly working in a special industry. I'm thinking like contractor or construction, rather. They think they never get severance, maybe for a federal employee, things like that, right?
1: Yeah, there's so many misconceptions about who doesn't get severance, and it's almost always wrong. So first of all, someone that's supposedly a contractor, but they've been misclassified. If you have a job, you work for one company, they tell you what to do, you are an employee in the eyes of the law, and you're owed your full severance. Doesn't matter what they call you or what you call yourself, because you've been misclassified. So yes, even quote-unquote contractors get severance if they lose their job. Now, some other misconception is like construction employees don't get severance. Nonsense. Of course they get severance. They get the same amount of severance that anyone else does. So if you're federally regulated, if you're provincially regulated, if you're in construction, does not matter. You still get severance. The only time you don't get severance is if you quit voluntarily, if you've done something terrible. Otherwise, it's very simple. If you had a job and you lost that job because the company let you go, you're going to be owed your full severance.
0: Lior, you are still owed severance if you are fired or at least let go for restructuring, performance issues, even economic impact. Yeah?
1: So here's the thing. Even if the company has, quote unquote, a good reason to let you go, you are still owed severance. So maybe you've made a mistake. That gives the company a bit of a reason to let you go. You're still owed severance unless you've done something awful. Unless you stole or you hit somebody, yeah, you're still going to get your full severance. Maybe it's a restructuring, so they're not picking on you. Maybe it's bad economic times. A lot of companies are struggling. All these things may give the company a reason, a legitimate reason to let you go. But what it doesn't do is it doesn't relieve them of the obligation to pay you your full severance as much as 24 months' pay. Big company, small company, it does not matter. They have to pay you your full amount of severance. The only time, again, you're not going to get that severance is if you've committed very serious workplace misconduct. You stole, you hit somebody, you committed fraud. Yeah, you're not going to get severance. And pretty much anything short of that, if you lost your job, you're going to be owed severance.
0: Finally, Lior, one more. You are still owed severance if you're let go for health or medical reasons as well, yeah?
1: And what I see sometimes happening, an employee is unable to work because of a health or a medical issue, and the company lets them go while you can't work, and that's why you don't have a job anymore. Well, no. Just because you can't work doesn't mean the company can let you go and avoid paying you severance. First of all, they may not be allowed to let you go at all. That could be potentially a human rights violation. Okay, you can take a leave and be off until you're ready to come back to work. But if the company does let you go, even though you can't work, of course you're going to be owed your full severance. I'm going to take it a step further, John. If you're let go when you're sick or dealing with an injury, not only do you get severance, you would be owed more severance than if you were healthy. Why? Because it's going to be more difficult to find another job. And if it's more difficult to find another job, the company that you worked for has to pay you even more severance to account for that.
0: Love these weekly topics. We're done for that one, but we still got time for another phone call before the break, Lior, so let's get into that. Listen up.
2: I was recently pressured to resign from my position based on a private encrypted chat. Fortunately, the chat did take place during work hours, during downtime, but ultimately they cited me for workplace respect, code of conduct, and social media policies for my resignation. And there was a lot of like pressure tactics and duress in order to settle this. So I was just wondering if they had grounds to pressure someone to resign.
1: First of all, the one thing I want you to understand that pressuring someone to resign is a bit of an oxymoron. It can't happen only because by definition, a resignation is something that you do voluntarily. You do it on your own. So a company can't force you to do something on your own. They can let you go, but they can't force you to resign. Unless they're coming into your house with a baseball bat threatening they're going to break your knees, well, they can't force you to resign. And the answer should always be, no, I'm not resigning. I can't stop you, employer, from doing what you want to do, but I'm not resigning. Don't make it easier for them so they can try to avoid paying you severance. Now, he may have made a mistake here. He may have behaved inappropriately. That does not relieve the company from the obligation to pay severance. There's other things the company could do. They could give him a warning. They could give him better training. They can impose some other discipline. But they can't just fire him for cause if this was an isolated incident. So no, if the company is pressuring you to resign, the answer should be very simple. Look them in the eye and say, no, I am not resigning. I'm staying right here.
0: And that's where we are now. We like to, at this point in the show, there's another whole half of what Lior's firm does. That's disability law. A lot of interplay between the two. That's why it's so important we talk about it for a segment, which we will do on the other side of the break. In the meantime, stick around. There is more Ask a Lawyer coming up right here on CP24.
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0: Okay, welcome back to Ask a Lawyer, CP24. John Scholes here, Lior Samfiru here as well every week. We always tell you, feel free to reach out. In fact, you should. If you have any employment law problems going on in the workplace, just make the phone call. It could be something simple, cured in a phone call. Could go further. That's fine. Use the same number, 1-855-821-5900. And for the purpose of this disability segment, the other half of what Lior's firm does, it's askadisabilityrights.ca. And again, use the QR code right there on the top right of your screen. Okay, Lior, I did mention disability law, the other half of what the firm does. There's lots of interplay. There's lawyers going back and forth, using each other, talking to each other. Tell me a little bit about more how that sphere works in your office, and then we'll carry on to a couple of questions, right?
1: So there's two main things that can happen or can go wrong if you're having a medical issue or an injury or a disability. The first is your employer. They may not be able to accommodate you, or they may threaten you, or they may let you go. And we've always been able to help people deal with those situations. But there's another scenario that's unfortunately very common, and that is dealing with your disability insurer. Way too often, and I do mean way too often, disability insurers cut off people or deny them disability benefits despite the fact that they've met the criteria, because the insurance company would rather not pay. And for years, we weren't able to help people in that situation. That's changed a while ago. We have now an amazing team who's dedicated to helping people in these disability issues, to help them get benefits, whether it's from an insurance company or from the government, so that they continue living while they're unable to work. If you've been denied disability benefits, you gotta call me. We have the best team to make sure that you get that help.
0: All right, let's keep moving, Lior. I mentioned two questions. The first one's a phone call. Let's get to that first. We'll listen up, and then I'm gonna ask you one from email as well. So here we go.
2: I have long COVID, fatigue, brain fog, sensitivity to light. I can't stay on a screen for more than short periods. My adjuster says there isn't enough objective evidence. They want daily activity logs, multiple video check-ins, which actually make my symptoms worse. How can I properly prove something that doesn't always show up on tests? Do I have to agree to their demands?
1: This is a classic example of an insurance company trying to hold on to any possible reason to deny disability benefits. Some things don't show up on an x-ray, like long COVID or even mental health issues. An insurance company can say, well, how do we know that this is the truth? We're not going to take your word or the doctor's word for it, so we're not going to pay you. Well, guess what? They have to pay you, and they do have to follow your doctor's orders and follow what your doctor says, even if it doesn't show up on an x-ray. You don't just qualify for disability benefits if it shows up on an x-ray. And in terms of, do you do what the insurance company says? Well, if it's going to make your medical condition worse, then no. You need to talk to your doctor, and your doctor needs to explain why doing what the insurance company says is going to make it actually worse. If the insurance company still won't approve you for benefits, deny, threaten you, let us deal with it. They're not going to play those games with us. Once they hear from us, they put their head down, they sigh, and they say, yeah, okay, fine, you got us. We'll do what we have to do. So don't try to fight that insurance company on your own. It's not a fair fight. Even it out that fight by calling us and let us help.
0: And by the way, before I get to the email, Lior, as you know, once you guys get involved and take over the case, that insurance company can no longer contact them. So whew, talk about a breath of relief right there, for sure, to lower the stress even more. Email question right here, second one for this particular segment. Here we go. Can an insurance company actually stop someone's LTD payments just because they have surveillance footage? What do you think?
1: So, John, the whole thesis of the segment was telling you that insurance companies are trying to find reason to deny or cut off benefits. And what they may do in some cases is, well, let's do surveillance. Let's see if this person is really sick so that we can try to find a reason maybe to cut them off. But the fact that there's surveillance doesn't mean that they can just cut off your benefits or deny benefits. So maybe the surveillance shows that you went to buy groceries. But what it doesn't show is that you were in pain for the next 2 days, that you had to take medication, that you couldn't leave the house after. So the fact that there's some surveillance does not mean that the company or the insurance company can just deny those benefits. Don't worry about it. They may try. They may say, we have this smoking gun. It's probably not the case. Unless you're playing basketball when you're supposed to be wheelchair bound, it's probably something that's going to be fine. So don't give up just because the insurance company is trying to tell you that they know better. Call us and let us deal with it.
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0: And we return with a few more minutes of Ask a Lawyer on CP24 again after the show. 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We are going to wrap up the show again this week, Lior, with a phone call. Good question, too. Listen up. Here it comes.
1: Been laid off. I was working there for 18 years, and I was getting ready to send in to ask for my severance. But in the last 3 weeks, my health has deteriorated. Does this change everything? Because I still get the benefits. And because I still get the benefits, they have long-term disability, I believe, on there. Should I not ask for my... what should I do?
2: So, yeah, probably the smartest thing would be to try to qualify for long-term disability benefits in this scenario, okay? That's what you want to do, and that could potentially pay you till the age of 65 and get those benefits while you're recovering. Now, once you're better, at that point is the time to get your full severance. And of course, the time that you spend on the layoff does count towards your severance. Remember, an employer does not just have the right to put you on a temporary layoff. So the last piece of the puzzle is, well, how much severance would he be owed? I'm going to take you once again to pocketemploymentlawyer.ca to use that severance calculator, which you could do at home for free and anonymously. Let's see what that gives us for this person. At the age of 55, after 18 years, he's been put on a temporary layoff, which the company is not allowed to do. The severance that he's owed, right around 18 months pay. And again, that's probably conservative. It could be even 20 and 22 months of severance. But anywhere from that 18 to 22 months of severance, that's what he's owed. By the way, you at home, pocketemploymentlawyer.ca to use the severance calculator. No names, no phone numbers. And if you want to, you can even reach me directly from that calculator. So check it out.
0: And it illustrates perfectly why you should just make that phone call and reach out. Do not go forward without the right advice. And I'll give you that number and email as we wrap up for another weekly hour. Thank you so much always. And thank you for watching. And that would be 1-855-821-5900. 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Thank you so much. And we will catch you next week. Enjoy the rest.

0: Canadians are nice. 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

0: Cleanup continues 1 week after the destructive storm that hit parts of Toronto and the GTA. And Toronto Fire reports a record number of lithium-ion battery fires across the city this year. For more on how the fire chief is responding, stay with us. And thunder struck due to last week's thunderstorm. The AC/DC concert in Toronto has been canceled. This is Toronto's breaking news, CP24, and I'm Liz West. Well, Toronto has set a record for lithium-ion battery fires in a single year. So there's been 97 such fires this year, more than all of last year. 14 of the fires this year have resulted in injury. Fire Chief Jim Jessup says e-bikes and e-scooters, they're catching fire at an alarming rate. He points out the lithium-ion batteries in these bikes and scooters are not regulated in the same way they are with smartphones or computers, and do not meet standards.
1: Well, we are now at 97. And, you know, we have been stating that this is the greatest evolving public fire safety risk in Canada's largest city, to the point where Toronto City Council directed me to start engaging both the provincial government and the federal government. And this problem is not going to go away. We are, you know, well north of where we were for an entire year last year. So we're really hoping that the preliminary discussions we have had with the province of Ontario and the federal government continue to advance, and to be very honest, that they start expediting a bit, because, as I said, we're running these fires now almost daily.
0: Now, Jessup is calling for the provincial and federal governments to bring in regulatory changes around lithium-ion batteries as quickly as possible. And it's been a whole week since a severe storm rolled through the city, but the recovery effort, it continues. CTV's Mike Walker spent the day checking out the damage that can still be seen on Toronto streets and speaking with those waiting for their neighborhoods to be cleaned up.
2: Across the city, drivers are navigating around downed trees. In some neighborhoods, residential streets are still impassable, like this one in East York, blocked by large tree branches that were snapped like twigs and sent crashing down on the road and a parked vehicle.
3: And I'm sad to see a very functional, reliable truck who has now been hit twice on the street in the past 5 years. Back is completely smashed.
2: That crushed Subaru belongs to Greg Norderman. Exactly a week after the storm, he's still waiting for city crews to remove the debris.
3: I would love to get this into the shop so they can appraise it.
2: The city says it's still responding to thousands of service requests made by affected residents like Norderman in the wake of a 100-year storm that brought destructive winds, hail, and as much as 100 millimeters of rain. The city says it has received nearly 5,700 service requests, making it one of the largest response events the city has ever seen. 3,000 of those requests are for downed trees, including Ian Warren, who is still waiting for a response.
4: If you look at the status of the report, it still shows I submitted it on the 2nd, and that's it. There's been no action since.
2: The storm uprooted the tree on his front lawn. It's partially blocking the road and has crumpled his neighbor's car.
5: If you look at it, the frame, the back is, the sunroof is caved in.
2: But Tula Staley can't do much with it until the tree is removed. They are both running out of patience.
5: I know it was a massive storm. I'm not, like, you know, expecting them to rush, but it's been over a week.
4: And cleanup in the city is a massive job. I understand that, but it's been a week with a tree pinning somebody's car and the sidewalk and half of the road.
2: The city says so far crews have completed more than 1,000 service requests. A statement reads, in part, crews have been working extended hours to address the most urgent public safety concerns and restore access to critical infrastructure. This work is prioritized, with critical infrastructure and roads being top priority. Tree removal companies also working nonstop, with major jobs like this house in the Beaches, where a massive oak tree came crashing down on the roof.
6: The second story is completely demoed and compromised.
2: The owner of MCL Tree Work says it's one of the biggest projects his company has ever taken on.
6: We're going to have a 350-ton crane here, road closure permits, lifting it off the house, essentially.
2: A huge job the company estimates will cost $50,000. The city is urging residents with concerns or questions to contact 311. At this point, there's no timeline for how long it will take crews to complete the cleanup. Mike Walker, CTV News.
0: And the plug has been pulled on next week's AC/DC concert at Rogers Stadium in Downsview. Live Nation says that the decision was made because of severe damage, which you can see here. This happened at the stadium from last week's storm. Now, the city has ordered Live Nation to get a third-party engineer to assess and oversee the measures needed to make it safe again. All original ticket purchases will be automatically refunded through Ticketmaster. Live Nation says fans who purchased resale tickets for next Wednesday's show, they should contact their point of sale for refund information. And Olivia Chow formally kicked off her re-election campaign tonight with an event at the Danforth Music Hall. And that's where we find CP24's Phil Perkins, who was there for the incumbent mayor's speech and joins us live now. Phil?
7: Hey there, Liz. Yeah, pretty good crowd inside Danforth Music Hall. It basically was a music festival inside. You had stand-up comedians, you had rappers, you had Jim Cuddy from Blue Rodeo perform as well. And then incumbent Olivia Chow spoke about what she has accomplished in the last 3 years and what she hopes to do if re-elected. Now, we're going to hear from her in a second, but let's talk to one of her supporters, Andrew, who is in the crowd. Thanks for joining us here live on CP24. So what is it about Olivia Chow that resonates with you?
8: I just really like the way she supports local. She's always kind of rooting for the underdogs and helping out all the small businesses in Toronto. Yeah. And I think she's done an excellent job over the past 3 years. I'd definitely vote for her again. So, yeah, I mean, she's done an excellent job. It was a great night here at the Danforth Music Hall. Encourage everyone to come out to the next event. And thank you so much for having me.
7: All right, Andrew, thanks so much. Appreciate it. Yes. Okay, so here is the incumbent. Olivia Chow speaking to her supporters about moving forward, not backward.
9: No.
10: Or we can go backwards. We could choose leaders who will starve our public spaces and cut our services. Divides us instead of bringing us together. That is not what I want, and I do not believe it's what you want either.
7: And Chow, her slogan is caring, affordable, safe. And she talked about some of her goals that she had when she was first elected as mayor, talking about how she wanted to end child hunger across the city. She's saying that she checked that box as she was mayor for the last 3 years, cracking down on bad landlords, making the city safer, and also making public transit more accessible. Just a week ago that we reported on her talking about the fare capping, meaning if anyone rides the TTC 47 times a calendar year, every subsequent trip after that is free. So Mayor Olivia Chow starting her campaign tonight, Danforth Music Hall, the election itself, October 26th. And CP24 will be all over that. Liz, back to you.
0: We will. Thanks for that. CP24's Phil Perkins. Now, sentencing hearing today for a couple found guilty of killing their neighbor in Liberty Village in 2023. As CTV's Janice Golden reports, those who knew the victim are still struggling to come to terms with their loss.
11: Family and friends leave the University Avenue courthouse after giving emotional victim impact statements, describing their devastation following 53-year-old Riaz Habib's brutal murder. Habib's mother writing, "I am 86 years old. I have lived a long, hard life, but I never thought I would have to live the rest of it without my son." His sister, meanwhile, saying, "I walk through life with a pulverized heart. He was the greatest gift I was given when I was born, and he was taken from us before the world ever had the opportunity to see everything he could have become." In June 2023, the Toronto filmmaker's body was found wrapped in blankets and duct tape in a trash compactor, killed in an escalating dispute over barbecue smoke coming from a downstairs neighbor's balcony.
12: I think that's the hardest part of this whole thing is, losing Riaz, but over that, over nothing.
11: During the trial, neighbor Qua Tran admitted he was angry at Habib for complaining about his barbecue smoke and for threatening to go to the Liberty Village condo board. However, he denied killing the Toronto filmmaker. Nonetheless, this past June, a jury found the 36-year-old guilty of second-degree murder, and his wife, 30-year-old Isabel Nguyen, was found guilty of accessory after the fact to manslaughter and indignity to a human body.
12: The Crown was talking about remorse. I didn't see any remorse. Which is even more angering.
11: When asking for an 18-year period of parole ineligibility, Crown Prosecutor Nathaniel Smith noted that this was, unfortunately, a sustained and violent beating. There were at least 34 pre-death injuries, both internally and externally, adding that after the murder, Tran dumped Habib's body into his garbage in an attempt to have his body compacted beyond recognition and sent out to landfill. Meanwhile, when he made the case for a 4 to 6 year sentence for Tran's wife, Smith said, "It's a profound affront to societal interest dealing with a dead body in this manner." Screenwriter Pat Smith told CTV News he met his friend after a major career pivot led Habib away from investment banking to film school in California and then on to the Canadian Film Center, saying Habib's death was a loss to more than to those who loved him.
12: He was talented and he was passionate and he was hardworking. And he was, in his early 50s and just getting started with his first film.
11: Janice Golding, CTV News.
0: One person was hurt in a crash that involved a police vehicle in Brampton today. A cruiser and two other cars, they collided near Bramley Road and Avondale Boulevard. It was shortly before 10 this morning. Police say one person suffered minor injuries and was taken to a local hospital. No officers were hurt, and there's no word yet on what caused the collision. And a cyclist is in serious condition after colliding with a vehicle in Scarborough. Chopper 24 was over the scene at Shepherd and McCowan. So the collision happened just before 9:30 this morning. Paramedics tell CP24 the woman who's injured is going to survive. No one else was hurt. And York Regional Police trying to identify a suspect in a shooting in Markham. Investigators have released these images of the person that they're looking for. Police say shots were fired at a residence in the Major Mackenzie Drive and Angus Glen Boulevard area back on August 15th. No one was hurt, but a vehicle was damaged. The suspect left the scene through a nearby golf course with an e-scooter. Anyone with information is asked to please call police or Crime Stoppers. And the owner of multiple vape shops in Burlington has been arrested after he allegedly sexually assaulted a woman in one of his stores. 64-year-old Mohammed Sabra is charged with one count of each of sexual assault and failing to comply with probation. Police say Sabra, who also goes by the name of Frank, he owns two shops on Plains Road. Investigators have released his photo because they're concerned more people could be impacted. And this is Toronto's breaking news. CP24, we'll take a look at Toronto's top stories. That's next.
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13: These victims are going to end up being alien.
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13: 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And we will just escape my sight.
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0: Kansas City still cleaning up 1 week after a devastating storm. And thunder struck due to last week's thunderstorm. The AC/DC concert in Toronto has been canceled. And we're counting down to TIFF. The 10-day festival starts tomorrow. 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Hours after Canada's reciprocal tariffs kicked in on nearly $28 billion worth of U.S. goods, Trump signed five executive orders to ramp up additional retaliation by his administration. The new measures include a ban later this month on imports of alcoholic beverages, some dairy products, and motorcycles. We spoke to people last night at Kennedy Commons about the escalating trade war.
1: It's enough hard on all this business, and right now with this tariff, and then we need to pay more in tax, and then, and I think there are we immigrate to Canada before 23 years and we have a business here, and I think that we are from year to years you can see how is the economic and how is the security here and how the government and Canada is going down, and you can see a lot of good people living here and they don't want to stay here, and we are fighting to stay here.
0: And CTV political commentator Scott Reed says he does not expect a response from Carney until the new U.S. measures take hold. That will be later this month.
2: I'll be watching to see what the prime minister does, not so much in reaction to these tariffs immediately, but around the 29th. More importantly, I'm going to be watching to see how the argument unfolds, the argument that you profiled in your report, which is the prime minister is saying, particularly to those who preach acquiescence and appeasement, what's the alternative? Yes, there are going to be costs to standing up. But when the demand from the other side is that we effectively relinquish our right to take independent choices of sovereign nation, well, then the costs of compliance are incalculable. And I think he's putting that argument to the public.
0: An award-winning economist and CD Howe Institute Senior Vice President Daniel Schwanin spoke to CP24 about what the new tariffs mean for everyday Canadians.
3: The tariffs cover a number of consumer goods, so like furniture, some food, cosmetics, a wide range of consumer goods. And so we're going to see a price increase in those over time. And then also, and perhaps especially, they affect industrial goods, so things that our manufacturers need to produce to make their products. And that will have a more immediate employment impact, as well as the fact that, of course, we're going to be able to sell less in the U.S. because they tax those goods even more now going in.
0: And Conservative leader Pierre Poilievre, he's heading south of the border to promote Canada as a trade war drags on. Poilievre is heading to New York. That's where he'll also take part in ceremonies commemorating the 25th anniversary of the September 11th terrorist attacks. A Conservative source tells CTV News that Poilievre plans to speak with a number of American media outlets. Poilievre previously visited New York back in March on a trip to the U.S. that also included stops in Michigan and Texas. And for live updates on the latest developments in the trade dispute, just head over to our website, cp24.com. And drivers in the GTA may want to hold off on filling up your tanks until later this week. The price of the pumps, it's set to rise 1 cent a liter on Thursday. That's before tumbling 7 cents on Friday. And that's according to Canadians for Affordable Energy President Dan McTague. He says that we'll see the average price dip to just shy of $1.81 a liter. However, diesel, that's expected to rise 9 cents a liter Friday to a new record of $2.459 a liter. McTague says the cost of diesel is expected to continue climbing forward. And a new report shows rent continued to decline in Canada last month. The average asking price for a rental unit in August was $2,035. That's according to rentals.ca and Urban Nation. Now that's down 4.8% compared to a year ago. And it's the 23rd consecutive month rent has come down on a year-over-year basis and the biggest dip since March. The report says the declines were concentrated in the biggest provinces, with the average price for apartments and condos in Ontario down 3.5%. And this is Toronto's breaking news. CP24 will take a look at Toronto's top stories. That's next.
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0: the Hyundai Kona. 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
1: Hello? Hey, Dad. Is Mom with you?
2: Hi, honey.
1: Put her on speaker.
3: Got it, Mom.
1: Dad, I won Lotto 649 and I'm sending you on that cruise.
3: Really?
2: We're going?
1: You're going.
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1: Dozens of cyclists passing through the city this afternoon on a three-day ride from Hamilton to Ottawa. The Celtic Fire Ride is using their trip to raise awareness and funds for the Canadian Fallen Firefighters Foundation. And CTV spoke with organizers and riders about what the event means to them.
2: I think they had set their financial goal at 100,000. I haven't kept up with it. I know they're doing well. But every little bit helps. And like I say, our foundation gets no funding, from the government or anything like that. So everything that we do to honor the fallen and to support their families comes from fundraising efforts like this. So it's crucial to us.
3: Every year it gets more and more personal. These guys are like brothers to me. I feel like I'm fourth guy on the shift with most of these guys. And as everyone here knows, we're riding for one of our own this year. Dale Markham passed away. It was one of our riders. So yeah, this year we're all riding in honor of Dale as well, right?
1: And those interested in supporting the ride, just visit CelticFireRide.ca. And the Toronto International Film Festival begins tomorrow. Filmmakers, actors, audiences, they'll converge on the city to begin the 51st edition of TIFF. The opening night film is Being Human. That's the story of American accessibility advocate Judy Heumann. It's one of the nearly 300 films on the official schedule.
4: The Deadline Portrait Studio is back at Bisha this year, which is a really exciting space. You get so many celebrities that are coming through there. And these studios are really interesting. They're at some of the different hubs in the city. RBC House is another one with LA Times. Campari Cinema Center is another one, which hosts the Collider Studios there. So during the day, you see celebrities coming through in and out to be able to see them as they arrive for interviews. And then at night, they host parties. So if you know where all these hubs are, like I just mentioned, and on View the Vibe, we have lists of these that you can go and check out. Then you can show up, and there's fan zones where you can take photos of celebrities, sometimes even get a selfie.
1: And celebrity blogger Will Wong spoke to CB24 about the best places in the city to do some real stargazing during TIFF.
5: So many spots to spot the stars. 2035 Agency, they're back with this year at Cassius. They're working together with Collider to bring their junkets. There's so many stars going to pass through Cassius on King Street. They're trying something new this year called Cinedine. So stars like Penelope Cruz, Javier Bardem. It's more of a sit-down party.
1: Now, industry events are a big part of the Toronto International Film Festival, including the fourth annual TIFF Black Excellence Brunch. Marsha John Greenwood, Vice President of People and Culture for TIFF, says the brunch brings Black creatives together.
6: Really, this kind of gets that all together to say you don't have to choose a lane. You can be many of these things. And actually, our room is full of that. Our room is full of everyone from different spectrums, from the ecosystem, supporters, and actually whether they're film writers or directors or producers. So really, we talk into that. Instead of saying to someone, you've got to choose a lane, and saying, actually, there's a lot going on. How do you fit into that? And how do you bring that and make it your own?
1: And TIFF runs through September 20th. This is Toronto's breaking news, CP24, and we'll take a look at Toronto's top stories. That's next.
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0: are catching fire at an alarming rate. He points out the lithium ion batteries in these bikes and scooters are not regulated in the same way they are with smartphones or computers and do not meet standards.
1: There's a few things that keep me up as fire chief, and this is one of them. So we know from a fire perspective, flashover used to take 20 to 25 minutes in the 1960s. Down to about 5 minutes in the 1990s because of modern furnishings and polyurethane. You throw in a lithium ion battery that goes into thermal runaway now, you have less than 90 seconds to leave your unit of origin safely. What that also means is the firefighters responding into these fires now are going into fires that are more intense, that are more unpredictable. And then in the longer term now, we also know through science that the toxic gases and heavy metals that these batteries release are a lot more carcinogenic and toxic.
0: And now Jessup is calling for the provincial and federal governments to bring in regulatory changes around lithium ion batteries as quickly as possible. And it's been a week since a severe storm rolled through the city, but the recovery effort continues. CTV's Mike Walker spent the day checking out the damage that can still be seen on Toronto's streets and speaking with those who are waiting for their neighborhoods to be cleaned up.
2: Across the city, drivers are navigating around downed trees. In some neighborhoods, residential streets are still impassable, like this one in East York, blocked by large tree branches that were snapped like twigs and sent crashing down on the road and a parked vehicle.
3: And I'm sad to see a very functional, reliable truck who has now been hit twice on this street in the past 5 years. Back is completely smashed.
2: That crushed Subaru belongs to Greg Nordeman. Exactly a week after the storm, he's still waiting for city crews to remove the debris.
3: I would love to get this into the shop so they can appraise it.
2: The city says it's still responding to thousands of service requests made by affected residents like Nordeman in the wake of a 100-year storm that brought destructive winds, hail, and as much as 100 millimeters of rain. The city says it has received nearly 5,700 service requests, making it one of the largest response events the city has ever seen. 3,000 of those requests are for downed trees, including Ian Warren, who is still waiting for a response.
4: If you look at the status of the report, it still shows I submitted it on the 2nd, and that's it. There's been no action since.
2: The storm uprooted the tree on his front lawn. It's partially blocking the road and has crumpled his neighbor's car.
5: If you look at it, the frame, the back is, the sunroof is caved in.
2: But Tula Staley can't do much with it until the tree is removed. They are both running out of patience.
5: I know it was a massive storm. I'm not expecting them to rush, but it's been over a week.
4: And cleanup in the city is a massive job. I understand that, but it's been a week with a tree pinning somebody's car and the sidewalk and half of the road.
2: The city says so far crews have completed more than 1,000 service requests. A statement reads, in part, crews have been working extended hours to address the most urgent public safety concerns and restore access to critical infrastructure. This work is prioritized with critical infrastructure and roads being top priority. Tree removal companies also working nonstop with major jobs like this house in the Beaches, where a massive oak tree came crashing down on the roof.
6: The second story is completely demoed and compromised.
2: The owner of MCL Tree Work says it's one of the biggest projects his company has ever taken on.
6: We're going to have a 350-ton crane here, road closure permits, lifting it off the house, essentially.
2: A huge job the company estimates will cost $50,000.
7: The city is urging residents with concerns or questions to contact 311. At this point, there's no timeline for how long it will take crews to complete the cleanup. Mike Walker, CTV News.
0: And a sentencing hearing today for a couple found guilty of killing their neighbor in Liberty Village in 2023. As CTV's Janet Golding reports, those who knew the victim, they're still struggling to come to terms with their loss.
8: One of the hardest parts.
9: Family and friends leave the University Avenue courthouse after giving emotional victim impact statements, describing their devastation following 53-year-old Riaz Habib's brutal murder. Habib's mother writing, "I am 86 years old. I have lived a long, hard life, but I never thought I would have to live the rest of it without my son." His sister, meanwhile, saying, "I walk through life with a pulverized heart. He was the greatest gift I was given when I was born, and he was taken from us before the world ever had the opportunity to see everything he could have become." In June 2023, the Toronto filmmaker's body was found wrapped in blankets and duct tape in a trash compactor, killed in an escalating dispute over a

0: Barbecue smoke coming from a downstairs neighbor's balcony.
1: I think that's the hardest part of this whole thing is, losing Riaz, but over that, over nothing.
0: During the trial, neighbor Qua Tran admitted he was angry at Habib for complaining about his barbecue smoke and for threatening to go to the Liberty Village condo board. However, he denied killing the Toronto filmmaker. Nonetheless, this past June, a jury found the 36-year-old guilty of second-degree murder, and his wife, 30-year-old Isabel Nguyen, was found guilty of accessory after the fact to manslaughter and indignity to a human body.
1: The Crown was talking about remorse. I didn't see any remorse, which is even more angering.
0: When asking for an 18-year period of parole ineligibility, Crown Prosecutor Nathaniel Smith noted that this was, unfortunately, a sustained and violent beating. There were at least 34 pre-death injuries, both internally and externally, adding that after the murder, Tran dumped Habib's body into his garbage in an attempt to have his body compacted beyond recognition and sent out to landfill. Meanwhile, when he made the case for a 4 to 6 year sentence for Tran's wife, Smith said, "It's a profound affront to societal interest dealing with a dead body in this manner." Screenwriter Pat Smith told CTV News he met his friend after a major career pivot led Habib away from investment banking to film school in California and then on to the Canadian Film Center, saying Habib's death was a loss to more than to those who loved him.
1: He was talented and he was passionate and he was hardworking and he was... in his early 50s and just getting started with his first film.
0: Janice Golding, CTV News.
2: And one person was hurt in a car crash that involved a police vehicle in Brampton today. A cruiser and two other cars collided near Bramley Road and Avondale Boulevard. It was shortly before 10 this morning. Police say one person suffered minor injuries and was taken to a local hospital. No others were hurt. There's no word yet on what caused the collision. And a cyclist is seriously injured after colliding with a vehicle in Scarborough. Chopper 24 was over the scene at Shepherd and McCowan, and the collision happened just before 9:30 this morning. Paramedics tell CP24 the woman who's injured is going to survive and no one else was hurt. And York Regional Police trying to identify a suspect in a shooting in Markham. Investigators have released these images. This is the person they're looking for. Police say shots were fired at a residence in the Major McKenzie Drive and Angus Glen Boulevard area. This was back on August 15th. No one was hurt, but a vehicle was damaged. The police left the scene, though, a nearby golf course and on an e-scooter. Anyone with information is asked to call police or Crime Stoppers. And the owner of multiple vape shops in Burlington has been arrested after he allegedly sexually assaulted a woman in one of his stores. 64-year-old Mohammed Sabra is charged with a count each of sexual assault and failing to comply with probation. Police say Sabra, who also goes by the name of Frank, he owns two shops on Plains Road. Now, investigators have released his photo because they're concerned there could be more people impacted. And Olivia Chow officially launched her mayoral re-election campaign tonight.
3: And now, the moment you've been waiting for, our friend, the mayor of Toronto, our fine, beautiful city that we love, Olivia Chow.
2: And Chow was introduced by singer Jim Cuddy at the Danforth Music Hall before a room full of supporters. Chow is seeking her first full term in the city's top job after winning a by-election in 2023. She says this election is about making a choice to work together.
4: Where we celebrate who we are, ambitious, hardworking, ready to win, ready to go forward. Yes. Where we build more housing and lower the cost of living. Yeah, that's a big one. Where we decide our own future as Torontonians.
2: Now, in a statement tonight, mayoral candidate Brad Bradford says Chow has failed Torontonians on crime and cost and congestion. And if you're running for mayor in Toronto or any municipality in York, Peel, Halton, or Durham, or for Toronto City Council, we want to see you. Come to the Bell Media Studios at 299 Queen Street West on Thursday, September 17th, between 8 a.m. and 6 p.m. Take 30 seconds to tell the GTA who you are, why you're running, and why you deserve their vote. Spaces are limited, so register your 30 seconds at cp24.com. And it is 10, 11, 22 degrees out right now. This is Toronto's breaking news, CP24. We'll take a look at Toronto's top stories. That's next.
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0: Kansas City still cleaning up 1 week after a devastating storm. Thunder struck. Due to last week's thunderstorm, the AC/DC concert in Toronto has been canceled. And we're counting down to TIFF. The 10-day festival starts tomorrow. Stay with CP24 for more on these stories. 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Take a look. Live Nation says the decision was made because of this severe damage to the stadium that was caused by last week's storm. The city had ordered Live Nation to get a third-party engineer to assess and oversee the measures needed to make it safe again. All original ticket purchases, they'll be automatically refunded through Ticketmaster. Live Nation says fans who purchased resale tickets for next Wednesday's show, they're going to have to contact their point of sale for refund information. And we're getting a sense of the impact new executive orders signed by U.S. President Donald Trump will have on Toronto and the GTA. Hours after Canada's reciprocal tariffs kicked in on nearly $28 billion worth of U.S. goods, Trump signed five executive orders to ramp up additional retaliation by his administration. The new measures, they include a ban later this month on imports of alcohol beverages and some dairy products and motorcycles. We spoke to people last night at Kennedy Commons about the escalating trade war.
1: It's enough hard on all this business, and right now with this tariff, and then we need to pay more in tax, and then, and I think there are, we immigrate to Canada before 23 years and we have a business here, and I think that we are, from here to years, you can see how is the economic and how is the security here and how the government and Canada is going down. And you can see a lot of good people living here and they don't want to stay here, and we are fighting to stay here.
0: And CTV political commentator Scott Reed says he does not expect a response from Carney until the new U.S. measures take hold, and that will be later this month.
2: I'll be watching to see what the prime minister does, not so much in reaction to these tariffs immediately, but around the 29th. More importantly, I'm going to be watching to see how the argument unfolds, the argument that you profiled in your report, which is the prime minister is saying, particularly to those who preach acquiescence and appeasement, look, what's the alternative? Yes, there are going to be costs to standing up. But when the demand from the other side is that we effectively relinquish our right to take independent choices of sovereign nation, well, then the costs of compliance are incalculable. And I think he's putting that argument to the public.
0: Matthew Holmes from the Canadian Chamber of Commerce spoke about how Canada should handle the escalating trade war.
3: I think we need to keep our powder dry and stay calm here in Canada. We're playing a longer game. That's been the plan. The Prime Minister's message and video that he released yesterday said this is going to get bumpy for a little while, and we should expect that. The U.S. is entering a high rhetoric season with midterm elections underway, and we don't necessarily want to be part of that. So as much as we can, I think we're going to have to just take care of ourselves at home, do what we can to minimize any damage, and then see when we can have a sober conversation with the United States about real measures to get back to the trade deal.
0: Award-winning economist and CD Howe Institute Senior Vice President Daniel Schwanen spoke to CP24 about what the new tariffs mean for everyday Canadians.
4: The tariffs cover a number of consumer goods. So like furniture, some food, cosmetics, a wide range of consumer goods. And so we're going to see a price increase in those over time. And then also, and perhaps especially, they affect industrial goods. So things that our manufacturers need to produce to make their products. And that will have a more immediate employment impact, as well as the fact that, of course, we're going to be able to sell less in the U.S. because they tax those goods even more now going in.
0: Now, Conservative leader Pierre Poilievre is heading south of the border to promote Canada as the trade war drags on. Poilievre is headed to New York. That's where he'll take part in some ceremonies commemorating the 25th anniversary of the September 11th terrorist attacks. A Conservative source tells CTV News that Poilievre plans to speak with a number of American media outlets. Poilievre previously visited New York back in March on a trip to the U.S. that also included stops in Michigan and Texas. And for live updates on the latest developments in the trade dispute, just head over to our website, cp24.com. And drivers in the GTA may want to hold off on filling up their tanks until later this week. The price of the pump set to rise 1 cent a liter on Thursday. That's before tumbling 7 cents on Friday, according to Canadians for Affordable Energy President Dan McTague. He says that we'll see the average price dip to just shy of $1.81 a liter. However, diesel now, that's expected to rise 9 cents a liter Friday to a new record of $2.459 a liter. McTague says that the cost of diesel, that's expected to continue climbing going forward. And a new report shows rent continued to decline in Canada last month. The average asking price for a rental unit in August was $2,035. That's according to rentals.ca and Urban Nation. Now that's down 4.8% compared to a year ago. And it's the 23rd consecutive month rent has come down on a year-over-year basis and the biggest dip since March. The report says the declines were concentrated in the biggest provinces, with the average price for apartments and condos in Ontario down 3.5%. And this is Toronto's breaking news, CP24. We'll take a look at Toronto's top stories. That's next.
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0: Sunday, right here. 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
1: Of cyclists passing through the city this afternoon on a three-day ride from Hamilton to Ottawa. The Celtic Fire Ride is using their trip to raise awareness and funds for the Canadian Fallen Firefighters Foundation. CTV spoke with organizers and riders about what the event means to them.
2: I think they had set their financial goal at $100,000. I haven't kept up with it. I know they're doing well, but every little bit helps. Like I say, our foundation gets no funding, from the government or anything like that. So everything that we do to honor the fallen and to support their families comes from fundraising efforts like this. So it's crucial to us.
3: Every year it gets more and more personal. These guys are like brothers to me. I feel like I'm fourth guy on the shift with most of these guys. And as everyone here knows, we're riding for one of our own this year. Dale Markham passed away. It was one of our riders. So yeah, this year we're all riding in honor of Dale as well, right?
1: And those interested in supporting the ride, just go to CelticFireRide.ca. And the Blue Jays, they were looking for the series win against the Athletics in California this afternoon.
4: And he'll jack this ball deep to left field, and that is getting out in a hurry. Second home run of the series for Henry Bolte.
1: Look how far that went. The A's took the lead in the third. They added another run in the fourth on their way to a 2-0 shutout of the Jays. Now, despite the loss, the Jays remain just a game back in the wild card race because Cleveland also lost. So that's good news. The Jays are off tomorrow. They can rest, open up a series at home on Friday against the Orioles. And Major League Soccer action in town tonight with Toronto FC facing Nashville SC.
5: Michila Reyes ball in, comes towards Shaloi, and Shaloi goes down, and it's knocked in, and it's 2-1 for Toronto FC.
1: A dramatic finish at BMO Field as TFC rallied from a goal down to win the match 2-1. Emilio Aristizabal, he scored the winning goal in stoppage time. The victory keeps TFC in the playoff hunt with 10 games to go, including 3 right here at home. And the Toronto International Film Festival begins tomorrow. Filmmakers, A-list actors, and audiences, they'll converge on the city to begin the 51st edition of TIFF. The opening night film, It's Being Human. Now, that's the story of American accessibility advocate Judy Heumann. And it's one of the nearly 300 films on the official schedule.
6: The Deadline Portrait Studios back at Bisha this year, which is a really exciting space. You get so many celebrities that are coming through there. And these studios are really interesting. They're at some of the different hubs in the city. RBC House is another one with LA Times. Campari Cinema Center is another one, which hosts the Collider Studios there. So during the day, you see celebrities coming through in and out to be able to see them as they arrive for interviews. And then at night, they host parties. So if you know where all these hubs are, like I just mentioned, and on View the Vibe, we have lists of these that you can go and check out. Then you can show up, and there's fan zones where you can take photos of celebrities, sometimes even get a selfie.
1: Love a party hub. Now, celebrity blogger Will Wong spoke to CP24 about the best places in the city to do some stargazing during TIFF.
7: So many spots to spot the stars. 2035 Agency, they're back with this year at Cassius. They're working together with Collider to bring their junkets. There are so many stars going to pass through Cassius on King Street. They're trying something new this year called Cinedine. So stars like Penelope Cruz, Javier Bardem. It's more of a sit-down party.
1: And bring a dog, because that will definitely get you attention. Industry events are a big part of the Toronto International Film Festival, including the 4th annual TIFF Black Excellence Brunch. Marsha John Greenwood, Vice President of People and Culture for TIFF, says the brunch brings Black creatives together.
8: The brunch is part of TIFF the Market, and TIFF the Market is around the content creators in particular, and the Black Excellence Brunch is specifically part of that story, as there'll be lots of other things, and other colleagues I'm sure will share things on the market in general, but for the brunch, it very, very much sits within that. That's its home, so it belongs in the industry.
1: And TIFF runs through September 20th. This is Toronto's breaking news, CP24. We'll take a look at Toronto's top stories. That's next.
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0: and Toronto Fire reports a record number of lithium-ion battery fires across the city this year. We'll have more on how the fire chief is responding. And thunder struck due to a thunderstorm. The AC/DC concert in Toronto has been canceled. And Olivia Chow officially kicking her re-election campaign off. We'll have a recap of the rally in moments. It's 10:30 and 22 degrees out, but feels more like 30 right now. This is Toronto's breaking news, CP24. I'm Liz West. Well, Toronto has set a record for lithium-ion battery fires in a single year. There's been 98 such fires this year, more than all of last year. 19 people have been injured. Fire Chief Jim Jessup says e-bikes and e-scooters are catching fire at an alarming rate. He points out the lithium-ion batteries in these bikes and e-scooters are not regulated, not the same way they are with smartphones or computers, and they don't meet standards.
1: There's a few things that keep me up as fire chief, and this is one of them. So we know from a fire perspective, flashover used to take 20 to 25 minutes in the 1960s. Down to about 5 minutes in the 1990s because of modern furnishings and polyurethane. You throw in a lithium-ion battery that goes into thermal runaway now, you have less than 90 seconds to leave your unit of origin safely. What that also means is the firefighters responding into these fires now are going into fires that are more intense, that are more unpredictable, and then in the longer term now, we also know through science that the toxic gases and heavy metals that these batteries release are a lot more carcinogenic and toxic.
0: And Jessup's calling for the provincial and federal governments to bring in regulatory changes around lithium-ion batteries as quickly as possible. And it's been a week since a severe storm rolled through the city, but the recovery effort, it continues. And CTV's Mike Walker spent the day checking out the damage that can still be seen on Toronto streets and speaking with those who are waiting for their neighborhoods to be cleaned up.
2: Across the city, drivers are navigating around downed trees. In some neighborhoods, residential streets are still impassable, like this one in East York, blocked by large tree branches that were snapped like twigs and sent crashing down on the road and a parked vehicle.
3: And I'm sad to see a very functional, reliable truck who has now been hit twice on the street in the past 5 years. Back is completely smashed.
2: That crushed Subaru belongs to Greg Nordeman. Exactly a week after the storm, he's still waiting for city crews to remove the debris.
3: I would love to get this into the shop so they can appraise it.
2: The city says it's still responding to thousands of service requests made by affected residents like Nordeman in the wake of a 100-year storm that brought destructive winds, hail, and as much as 100 millimeters of rain. The city says it has received nearly 5,700 service requests, making it one of the largest response events the city has ever seen. 3,000 of those requests are for downed trees, including Ian Warren, who is still waiting for a response.
4: If you look at the status of the report, it still shows I submitted it on the 2nd, and that's it. There's been no action since.
2: The storm uprooted the tree on his front lawn. It's partially blocking the road and has crumpled his neighbor's car.
5: If you look at it, the frame, the back is, the sunroof is caved in.
2: But Tula Staley can't do much with it until the tree is removed. They are both running out of patience.
5: I know it was a massive storm. I'm not expecting them to rush, but it's been over a week.
4: And cleanup in the city is a massive job. I understand that, but it's been a week with a tree pinning somebody's car and the sidewalk and half of the road.
2: The city says so far crews have completed more than 1,000 service requests. A statement reads, in part, crews have been working extended hours to address the most urgent public safety concerns and restore access to critical infrastructure. This work is prioritized with critical infrastructure and roads being top priority. Tree removal companies also working nonstop with major jobs like this house in the Beaches, where a massive oak tree came crashing down on the roof.
6: The second story is completely demoed and compromised.
2: The owner of MCL Tree Work says it's one of the biggest projects his company has ever taken on.
6: We're going to have a 350-ton crane here, road closure permits, lifting it off the house, essentially.
2: A huge job the company estimates will cost $50,000.
7: The city is urging residents with concerns or questions to contact 311. At this point, there's no timeline for how long it will take crews to complete the cleanup. Mike Walker, CTV News.
0: Well, the plug's been pulled on next week's AC/DC concert that was going to take place at Rogers Stadium in Downsview. Live Nation says the decision was made of, well, look at that, the severe damage to the stadium that was caused by last week's storm. The city had ordered Live Nation to get a third-party engineer to assess and oversee the measures needed to make it safe again. So for more, we're going to go to CP24's Phil Perkins, who is live near Rogers Stadium right now. And Phil, what could you tell us about this?
8: Well, Liz, after being shook all night long and looking like it got hit by some TNT, Rogers Stadium is back in black. You can barely see it behind me here, and it's going to stay in black until next summer. That's because after that third-party investigator took a look at what we all saw after the aftermath of last week's storm, there was no coming back from those bleachers. You would have to refund a third of the tickets and leave that part completely taped off, but that would just ruin the experience for everybody and probably would be a safety hazard as well. So Live Nation went ahead and, as you mentioned, pulled the plug on the AC/DC concert for September 16th, abruptly ending their summer concert series. But they're going to go back to the drawing board and try to make these bleachers, make them back and make them more secure and have them ready for next summer. And they said the extreme weather tore through the bleachers and they were just too torn up to proceed. And so they had to abruptly cancel that trip. But if you did see that footage, and Chopper 24 gave us some spectacular footage of Rogers Stadium after that severe rainstorm and thunderstorm, we saw 100-kilometer-an-hour winds hit this part of the GTHA. If you saw that, you probably said to yourself that there's no way this concert was actually going to go ahead. But it's still a bitter pill to swallow for so many AC/DC fans who weren't just making this a trip to see the band, but making it a trip to see Toronto and the Blue Jays and other tourist attractions the city has to offer. So we do understand that Nashville spoke with a pair of fans from St. John's. This is what they had to say.
9: My partner and I both have our own businesses, and taking, you know, 6 days away, 5 days away, we're leaving Monday, supposed to come back Friday. It's a big commitment. And we just thought it was going to end up being a perfect opportunity to go to Ontario, see AC/DC, which is a bucket list item, and then see the Blue Jays play, because that concert is the 15th and we can see the Blue Jays on the next night. So, I mean, it was just perfect to go up and have some fun. There's two generations of us going up. So it was going to be quite the opportunity.
8: Yeah, we're seeing a lot of reaction from fans hitting us up on X, saying that there are multiple generations of people, family members that are going to be going to this concert. One of my former football coaches, Liz, he and his wife and his eldest son, that is a bucket list for his family. He told me on X that he was hopefully planning on taking his family on that September 16th concert. So people who did get tickets, listen up. So if you got your AC/DC tickets on Ticketmaster, you should get a full refund through Ticketmaster. But if you got it on a reseller, whether it's a SeatGeek or Game Time or Vivid, anything like that, you will have to contact them to see how you could get your money back. If you are a true blue AC/DC fan, however, and you still want to see this band, there still are multiple tour date locations that they're still going to go to. They're going to be in Winnipeg September 20th. At Princess Auto Stadium, and then East Rutherford, New Jersey, if you want to cross the border on September 25th, and they're going to wrap up in Philadelphia on September 29th at Lincoln Financial Field. I will add, though, that the last two, I know for a fact, have no domes. So if there is inclement weather, there could be a chance that it gets thunderstruck down again. So take that with what you want if you're an AC/DC fan. There's still concerts being played, just not here in Toronto. Back to you.
0: Well, you're doing a great job with the song titles. Love that. The last time I saw AC/DC was at Downsview Park when they performed in 2003 at the SARS stock. Mm-hmm. And that was quite a show. Outdoors, great weather on that day.
8: Mm-hmm.
0: All right. Thanks.
8: Yeah, you just got to go somewhere where the extreme weather isn't around.
0: Yep, that's for sure. Thanks for that. CP24's Phil Perkins. And one person was hurt in a crash that involved a police vehicle in Brampton today. A cruiser and two other cars collided near Bramley Road and Avondale Boulevard. It was shortly before 10 this morning. Police say one person suffered minor injuries and was taken to a local hospital. No officers were hurt, and there's no word yet on what caused the collision. and a cyclist is seriously injured after colliding with a vehicle in Scarborough. Chopper 24 was over the scene. It was at Shepherd and McCowan. Now, the collision happened just before 9:30 this morning. Paramedics tell CP24 the woman who was injured is going to survive. No one else was hurt. And York Regional Police trying to identify a suspect in a shooting in Markham. So investigators have released these images. This is the person they're looking for. Police say shots were fired at a residence in the Major Mackenzie Drive and Angus Glen Boulevard area. It was back on August 15th. No one was hurt, but a vehicle was damaged. The suspect left the scene through a nearby golf course on an e-scooter. Anyone with information is asked to please call police or Crime Stoppers. And Olivia Chow officially launched her mayoral election re-election campaign tonight.
10: And now, the moment you've been waiting for, our friend, the mayor of Toronto, our fine, beautiful city that we love, Olivia Chow.
0: Chow was introduced by singer Jim Cuddy of Blue Rodeo at the Danforth Music Hall before a room full of supporters. Chow seeking her first full term in the city's top job after winning a by-election in 2023. She says this election's about making a choice to work together.
11: Or we can go backwards. We could choose leaders who will starve our public spaces and cut our services. Divides us instead of bringing us together. That is not what I want, and I do not believe it's what you want either.
0: Now, in a statement tonight, mayoral candidate Brad Bradford says Chow has failed Torontonians on crime, on cost, and on congestion. This is Toronto's breaking news, CP24, and we'll take a look at Toronto's top stories. That's next.
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0: The city is still cleaning up 1 week after a devastating storm. Thunder struck due to last week's thunderstorm. The AC/DC concert in Toronto has been canceled. And we're counting down to TIFF. The 10-day festival starts tomorrow. Stay with CP24 for more on these stories. 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Hours after Canada's reciprocal tariffs kicked in on nearly $28 billion worth of U.S. goods, Trump signed five executive orders. That's to ramp up additional retaliation by his administration. The new measures include a ban later this month on imports of alcoholic beverages, some dairy products, and motorcycles. And we spoke to people last night at Kennedy Commons about the escalating trade war.
1: Everybody we are talking with, they are moving the factory to U.S. that they don't deal with the tariff, they don't deal with the other things. And then I can go to open a business right now in U.S. and I'm not doing this. But if I will not have a choice, I will do that. And then we are very loyal to Canada. We are here. We are very grateful. But in the last few years, and we are, it's from all the aspect, it's very difficult.
0: And Matthew Holmes from the Canadian Chamber of Commerce spoke about how Canada should handle the escalating trade war.
2: I think we need to keep our powder dry and stay calm here in Canada. We're playing a longer game. That's been the plan. The Prime Minister's message and video that he released yesterday said this is going to get bumpy for a little while. And we should expect that. The U.S. is entering a high rhetoric season with midterm elections underway. And we don't necessarily want to be part of that. So as much as we can, I think we're going to have to just take care of ourselves at home, do what we can to minimize any damage, and then see when we can have a sober conversation with the United States about real measures to get back to the trade deal.
0: Now, award-winning economist and CD Howe Institute Senior Vice President Daniel Schwannon spoke to CP24 about what the new tariffs mean for everyday Canadians and when they'll push prices up.
3: It's not going to be immediate. For some products, yes. So some food is affected, processed cheese or actually just cheese from the U.S., the what we import already duty-free. That's going to go up quite a bit. For other goods, it depends. Like, for example, if your supplier has quite an inventory built up, they will wait some time before passing on the tariffs to consumers.
0: Now, Conservative leader Pierre Poilievre heading south of the border to promote Canada as the trade war drags on. Poilievre headed to New York. That's where he'll also take part in ceremonies commemorating the 25th anniversary of September 11th terrorist attacks. A conservative source tells CTV News that Poilievre plans to speak with a number of American media outlets. Poilievre previously visited New York back in March on a trip to the U.S. that also included stops in Michigan and Texas. And for live updates on the latest developments in the trade dispute, just head over to our website, cp24.com. Canadian students are among the world's top performers when it comes to science. This is according to an international report released by OECD. Now, the survey is done every 3 years to assess the knowledge and skills of 15-year-olds. Students from 83 countries were assessed, and Canadians remain in the top 10. Science is our best subject. 84% of Canadian students achieve proficiency at or above level 2 in science. That was not me. Now, that's well above the OECD average of 74%. That was me. And drivers in the GTA, you might want to hold off on filling up your tanks until later this week. The price at the pumps, that's set to rise 1 cent a liter on Thursday, then tumble 7 cents on Friday. That's according to Canadians for Affordable Energy President Dan McTague. He says that will see an average price dip to just shy of $1.81 a liter. However, diesel, that's expected to rise 9 cents a liter Friday to a new record of $2.459. a liter. McTague says the cost of diesel is expected to continue climbing going forward. And a new report shows rent continued to decline in Canada last month. The average asking price for a rental unit in August, it was $2,035. That's according to rentals.ca and Urban Nation. Now, that's down 4.8% compared to a year ago. It's also the 23rd consecutive month rent has come down on a year-over-year basis and the biggest dip since March. The report says the declines were concentrated in the biggest provinces, with the average price for apartments and condos in Ontario down 3.5%. And this is Toronto's breaking news, CP24. We'll take a look at Toronto's top stories. That's next.
4: Hey there, Toronto. 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
9: Sometimes she's an ugly old witch. Sometimes she's a wise woman, but she always has a name.
10: Baba Yaga.
0: Dozens of cyclists passing through the city this afternoon on a three-day ride from Hamilton to Ottawa. The Celtic Fire Ride, that's using their trip to raise awareness and funds for the Canadian Fallen Firefighters Foundation. CTV spoke with organizers and riders about what the event means to them.
11: I think they had set their financial goal at 100,000. I haven't kept up with it. I know they're doing well, but every little bit helps. Like I say, our foundation gets no funding, from the government or anything like that. So everything that we do to honor the fallen and to support their families comes from fundraising efforts like this. So it's crucial to us.
12: Every year it gets more and more personal. These guys are like brothers to me. I feel like I'm fourth guy on the shift with most of these guys. And as everyone here knows, we're riding for one of our own this year. Dale Markham passed away. It was one of our riders. So yeah, this year we're all riding in honor of Dale as well, right?
0: And if you're interested in supporting the ride, just go to CelticFireRide.ca. Now, the Blue Jays, they were looking for the series win against the Athletics in California this afternoon.
13: And he'll jack this ball deep to left field, and that is getting out in a hurry. Second home run of the series for Henry Bolte.
0: The A's took the lead in the third and then added another run in the fourth on their way to a 2-0 shutout of the Jays. Despite the loss, the Jays remain just a game back in the wild card race. That's because Cleveland also lost. The Jays are off tomorrow, then they open up a series at home on Friday against the Orioles. And Major League Soccer action in town tonight with Toronto FC facing Nashville SC.
14: Michila Reyes ball in, comes towards Shaloi, and Shaloi goes down, and it's knocked in, and it's 2-1 for Toronto FC.
0: A A dramatic finish at BMO Field as TFC rallied from a goal down to win the match 2-1. Emilio Aristizabal, he scored the winning goal in stoppage time. The victory keeps TFC in the playoff hunt with 10 games to go, including 3 right here at home. And speaking of home, the Toronto International Film Festival begins tomorrow. Filmmakers, A-list actors, and audiences, they'll converge on the city to begin the 51st edition of TIFF. The opening night film, it's Being Human. That's the story of American accessibility advocate Judy Heumann. Now, it's one of the nearly 300 films on the official schedule. And celebrity blogger Will Wong spoke to CP24 about the best places in the city to do some serious stargazing.
10: Soho House is going to be busy. I know a lot of studios are buying out, you know, parties there. Charles Gabuthi's the man. His Portland Square is going to be bustling. You're going to have places like Bezos, Vini. Those are going to be packed during TIFF with buyouts. Other things like Bisha. Bisha's the spot. Everyone knows. This is the worst kept secret. Bisha is hosting Deadline Studio. They're doing celebrity portraits. Basically, every star in town is going to be passing through there.
0: Then that's where we have to go. Industry events are a big part of the Toronto International Film Festival, including the 4th annual TIFF Black Excellence Brunch. Marsha John Greenwood, Vice President of People and Culture for TIFF, says that the brunch brings Black creatives together.
15: Really, this kind of gets that all together to say you don't have to choose a lane. You can be many of these things. And actually, our room is full of that. Our room is full of everyone from different spectrums, from the ecosystem, supporters, and actually whether they're film writers or directors or producers. So really, we talk into that. Instead of saying to someone, you've got to choose a lane, and saying, actually, there's a lot going on. How do you fit into that? And how do you bring that and make it your own?
0: TIFF runs through September 20th, and this is Toronto's breaking news, CP24. We'll have a look at Toronto's top stories. That is next.
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Fire reports a record number of lithium-ion battery fires across the city this year. More on how the fire chief is responding. And thunderstruck due to last week's thunderstorm, the AC/DC concert in Toronto has been canceled. And Olivia Chow officially kicking off her re-election campaign. We'll have a recap of the rally in moments. It's 11 o'clock. This is Toronto's breaking news, CP24. I'm Liz West. Well, Toronto has set a record for lithium-ion battery fires in a single year. And there's been 98 such fires this year, more than all of last year. 19 people have been injured. Fire Chief Jim Jessup says e-bikes and e-scooters, they're catching fire at an alarming rate.

0: are a lot more carcinogenic and toxic.
1: And Jessup's calling for the provincial and federal governments to bring in regulatory changes around lithium-ion batteries as quickly as possible. And a large tree on Fairside Avenue in East York, it's still lying on top of a car after being uprooted during last week's storm. The tree is also blocking half the roadway. Residents say they're still waiting for crews to clear the debris.
2: We submitted a request with 311, called it in, and submitted it online. If you look at the status of the report, it still shows I submitted it on the 2nd, and that's it. There's been no action since. On Sunday, somebody from the city did come by and put up that really helpful caution tape. We wouldn't have known to avoid the tree in the middle of the road if it wasn't for that caution tape. Thanks, guys.
1: And the massive tree fell onto a house on Neville Park Boulevard. It was near Queen and Victoria Park. It's set to be removed tomorrow morning at 9 o'clock. That'll require an entire one-way street to be closed and hydro to be turned off in the area. Now, the plug's been pulled on next week's AC/DC concert at Rogers Stadium in Downsview. Live Nation says the decision was made because of severe damage to the stadium, which you could see right there, and it was, of course, caused by the storm. The city had ordered Live Nation to get a third-party engineer to assess and oversee the measures needed to make it safe again. For more on this, we're going to go to CP24's Phil Perkins. He's live near Rogers Stadium. And, Phil, what can you tell us about this?
3: Well, Liz, we're very close to Rogers Stadium. It is just completely encapsulated in darkness because there's going to be nothing happening here until next summer after Live Nation, as you mentioned, pulled the plug on what was supposed to be the final summer concert at the stadium, and that was supposed to bring AC/DC here to Toronto on September 16th. That is not going to happen. If you saw the footage that Chopper 24 gave us after last week's crazy strong storm with 100 kilometer an hour winds tearing up the bleachers, you can see, I'm standing in front of that part of the bleachers that have been torn up. You can't see it, but seats strewn everywhere. And according to Live Nation and the third party investigators, it was just too far gone to safely accommodate fans in just a couple of days. This is the statement from Live Nation. It says, quote, "Our teams have been working closely with the city and our partners to understand the storm damage and what needs to happen next. The right decision is to take the time to remove and rebuild the affected parts of the stadium to ensure it is ready to welcome fans next summer." And so here are some fans who originally wanted to make this not just a night out, you know, by Downsview Station to watch AC/DC. They were flying into Toronto, spending a week here, taking in the Jays, taking in the concert, and now their plans, well, they need to be rethought a little bit. Here's what they had to say.
4: Safety goes through your mind, of course. And to be honest, there was a whole bunch of confusion because we thought, to be totally honest, we thought we were at Rogers Center. So it was so much confusion for us because we saw the storm that was happening in Toronto. I lived in Ontario for a number of years. I thought I'm, you know, newsworthy and I know what's going on. But then when it said Rogers Stadium and damage, my first question was, well, why wasn't the dome closed? And then it's the research started and then finding out that we really didn't know what we were doing as much as we thought we did.
3: Definitely a lot of confusion when Rogers Stadium first debuted. Yes, it's Rogers Stadium, not Rogers Center. Rogers Center has a dome. Now, if you are somebody who had tickets for AC/DC and you want to wonder, you know, how are you going to get your money back? Live Nation says if you got your tickets through Ticketmaster, you should get a full refund. However, if you got it on a reseller, a Vivid Seats, a Game Time app, anything like that, SeatGeek, you will have to contact them to see how you can get your money back. However, if you do still want to see AC/DC and you get your money back and you still want to see them, this could potentially be their last tour. They are still playing in Winnipeg on September 20th at Princess Auto Stadium, East Rutherford, New Jersey. That's going to be happening on September 25th. And then in Philadelphia, they're wrapping up their tour on September 29th. I will say, though, Liz, all of those stadiums, I just looked up Princess Auto Stadium. That's where the Winnipeg Blue Bombers play. None of these stadiums have roofs on them. So you could still get thunderstruck and potentially have another concert canceled on you.

0: Hopefully not. Send it back to you.
1: Thunderstruck again. Nicely done, Phil.
0: There's other songs. There's other songs.
1: They're Back in Black, Highway to...
0: Back in Black. Highway to Hell, we could say that.
1: Yeah.
0: There's another one I could say. Where's the other one? Ride On. How long would it take to ride on? It's a long way to the top if you want to rock and roll. Next summer.
1: All right. Well, thank you for that. I want you singing next time. CP24's Phil Perkins. This is Toronto's breaking news, CP24. We'll take a look at Toronto's top stories next.
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0: Look, there's Dad!
1: I'm Russell Oliver of Oliver Jewelry, and I buy your gold, diamonds, and watches.
0: Dad, it's not Oliver Jewelry anymore.
2: It's Oliver's.
1: Oliver's! Oh, yeah!
3: I started out wanting to be a software engineer, maybe an electrician, and I saw this opportunity and I jumped right on it. There was government-funded support, gave me all the skills and training that I needed to get going in my career. Once I got into this field, I got the financial independence that I was looking for. At a hospital, when you're the guy who's pulling those cables to make sure that someone's grandmother is going to be here tomorrow, can it get any better? I was made to make.

0: city still cleaning up 1 week after a devastating storm and thunderstruck due to last week's thunderstorm. The AC/DC concert in Toronto has been canceled. And we're counting down to TIFF. The 10-day festival starts tomorrow. 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As CTV's Janice Golding reports, those who knew the victim are still struggling to come to terms with their loss.
1: Family and friends leave the University Avenue courthouse after giving emotional victim impact statements, describing their devastation following 53-year-old Riaz Habib's brutal murder. Habib's mother writing, "I am 86 years old. I have lived a long, hard life, but I never thought I would have to live the rest of it without my son." His sister, meanwhile, saying, "I walk through life with a pulverized heart. He was the greatest gift I was given when I was born, and he was taken from us before the world ever had the opportunity to see everything he could have become." In June 2023, the Toronto filmmaker's body was found wrapped in blankets and duct tape in a trash compactor, killed in an escalating dispute over barbecue smoke coming from a downstairs neighbor's balcony.
2: I think that's the hardest part of this whole thing is, losing Riaz, but over nothing.
1: During the trial, neighbor Qua Tran admitted he was angry at Habib for complaining about his barbecue smoke and for threatening to go to the Liberty Village condo board. However, he denied killing the Toronto filmmaker. Nonetheless, this past June, a jury found the 36-year-old guilty of second-degree murder, and his wife, 30-year-old Isabel Nguyen, was found guilty of accessory after the fact manslaughter and indignity to a human body.
2: The Crown was talking about remorse. I didn't see any remorse, which is even more angering.
1: When asking for an 18-year period of parole ineligibility, Crown Prosecutor Nathaniel Smith noted that this was, unfortunately, a sustained and violent beating. There were at least 34 pre-death injuries, both internally and externally, adding that after the murder, Tran dumped Habib's body into his garbage in an attempt to have his body compacted beyond recognition and sent out to landfill. Meanwhile, when he made the case for a 4 to 6 year sentence for Tran's wife, Smith said, "It's a profound affront to societal interest dealing with a dead body in this manner." Screenwriter Pat Smith told CTV News he met his friend after a major career pivot led Habib away from investment banking to film school in California and then on to the Canadian Film Center, saying Habib's death was a loss to more than to those who loved him.
2: He was talented and he was passionate and he was hardworking and he was... in his early 50s and just getting started with his first film.
1: Janice Golding, CTV News.
0: Olivia Chow officially launched her mayoral re-election campaign tonight.
3: And now the moment you've been waiting for, our friend, the mayor of Toronto, our fine, beautiful city that we love, Olivia Chow.
0: Chow was introduced by singer Jim Cuddy at the Danforth Music Hall before a room full of supporters. Chow is seeking her first full term in the city's top job after winning a by-election in 2023. She says this election's about making a choice to work together.
4: Where we celebrate who we are, ambitious, hardworking, ready to win, ready to go forward. Yes. Where we build more housing and lower the cost of living. Yeah, that's a big one. Where we decide our own future as Torontonians.
0: And in a statement tonight, mayoral candidate Brad Bradford says Chow has failed Torontonians on crime, cost, and congestion. And if you're running for mayor in Toronto or any other municipality in York, Peel, Halton, or Durham, or for Toronto City Council, we want to see you. Come to the Bell Media Studios at 299 Queen Street West on Thursday, September 17th between 8 a.m. and 6 p.m. Take 30 seconds to tell the GTA who you are, why you're running, and why you deserve their vote. 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This is Toronto's breaking news, CP24. We'll take a look at Toronto's top stories. That's next.
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6: Well, we're getting a sense of the impact new executive orders signed by U.S. President Donald Trump will have on Toronto and the GTA. Hours after Canada's reciprocal tariffs kicked in on nearly $28 billion worth of U.S. goods, Trump signed five executive orders. That's to ramp up additional retaliation by his administration. The new measures include a ban later this month on imports of alcoholic beverages, some dairy products, and motorcycles. And we spoke to people last night at Kennedy Commons about the escalating trade war.
7: I always thought Canada and the USA would be really friends, and just that's just, I don't really like that. So I think things are going to work out in the future. So honestly, I don't know what's happening. I'm not really happy with the decision and with the situation right now.
6: Award-winning economist and CD Howe Institute Senior Vice President Daniel Schwanen spoke to CP24 about what the new tariffs mean for everyday Canadians.
8: The tariffs cover a number of consumer goods, so like furniture, some food, cosmetics, a wide range of consumer goods. And so we're going to see a price increase in those over time. And then also, and perhaps especially, they affect industrial goods, so things that our manufacturers need to produce to make their products. And that will have a more immediate employment impact, as well as the fact that, of course, we're going to be able to sell less in the U.S. because they tax those goods even more now going in.
6: Conservative leader Pierre Poilievre, he's heading south of the border to promote Canada as the trade war drags on. Poilievre is headed to New York. That's where he'll take part in ceremonies commemorating the 25th anniversary of the September 11th terrorist attacks. A conservative source tells CTV News that Poilievre plans to speak with a number of American media outlets. Poilievre previously visited New York back in March. That was a trip to the U.S. that also included stops in Michigan and Texas. And for live updates on the latest developments in the trade dispute, just head over to our website, cp24.com. And Ukrainian President Vladimir Zelensky has arrived in Calgary, this ahead of a meeting with Prime Minister Mark Carney. Zelensky and his wife, Olena Zelenska, were greeted by Foreign Affairs Minister Anita Anand and other officials. Zelensky will meet with Carney in Calgary tomorrow before addressing a cabinet meeting in Banff. Carney says the visit will focus on the country's shared priorities, including deepening defense, economic, and energy cooperation. Zelensky is also set to visit Toronto and North Bay before leaving on Friday. And this is Toronto's breaking news, CP24. We'll take a look at Toronto's top stories. That's next.
9: Dr. Larson was in a car accident. She has no recollection of the last 8 years.
10: I used to run this department, and now I'm an intern. I don't know who I am now.
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0: the Hyundai Kona. Designed for wherever Let's Go takes you.
1: Hello? Hey, Dad. Is Mom with you?
2: Hi, honey.
1: Put her on the speaker.
3: Got it.
1: Mom, Dad, I won Lotto 649 and I'm sending you on that cruise.
3: Really?
2: We're going?
1: You're going.
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5: 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I just want Olivia to be ready for whatever career she chooses.
6: Good thing the government's going back to basics with what kids are learning.
5: Like math, science, literacy.
7: And they're putting more money than ever into schools and classrooms.
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7: Good thing they have the tools to succeed.

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It has everything. Cozy coffee shops, cool old homes, culture, history, the buzz of Bloor, and it is just steps away from the University of Toronto. Philosopher's Walk is a hidden gem on the University of Toronto campus. It's got tree-lined paths, it's giving garden vibes, and it is just steps away from the Royal Conservatory of Music. It's a place you can come in the city that just brings you peace. And if you're into shoes even a little bit, the Battershoe Museum is exactly where you need to be. They have over 15,000 pairs of shoes, from ancient Greek sandals to the rise of sneaker culture. There's over 4,000 different types of shoes. Back in 1911, financier Sir Henry Pallett built his dream home, which happened to be Casa Loma, and it's right here in the heart of Toronto. Now it's one of Toronto's most iconic spots, perfect for exploring secret passageways. There are incredible views inside and outside. It's giving that little bit of royal fantasy. Oh, look, there's my throne. Oh, wait, there's my man. The Royal Ontario Museum is one of Canada's oldest museums. Get this, there are over 18 million artifacts and over 40 galleries. You have to come check it out. And yes, the Bat Cave is a fan favorite. It's definitely a spot you don't want to miss. Not there, not there. The Annex is the kind of neighborhood you can walk around, discover something new, and never get bored. So grab your walking shoes and a coffee and explore the Annex. For more information, you can visit our website.

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5: I started out wanting to be a software engineer, maybe an electrician, and I saw this opportunity and I jumped right on it. There was government-funded support, gave me all the skills and training that I needed to get going in my career. Once I got into this field, I got the financial independence that I was looking for. At a hospital, when you're the guy who's pulling those cables to make sure that someone's grandmother is going to be here tomorrow, can it get any better? I was made to make.
6: Dozens of cyclists passing through the city this afternoon on a three-day ride from Hamilton to Ottawa. The Celtic Fire Ride, that's using their trip to raise awareness and funds for the Canadian Fallen Firefighters Foundation. CTV spoke with organizers and riders about what the event means to them.
7: I think they had set their financial goal at 100,000. I haven't kept up with it. I know they're doing well, but every little bit helps. Like I say, our foundation gets no funding, from the government or anything like that. So everything that we do to honor the fallen and to support their families comes from fundraising efforts like this. So it's crucial to us.
8: Every year it gets more and more personal. These guys are like brothers to me. I feel like I'm fourth guy on the shift with most of these guys. And as everyone here knows, we're riding for one of our own this year. Dale Markham passed away. It was one of our riders. So yeah, this year we're all riding in honor of Dale as well, right?
6: And if you're interested in supporting the ride, just go to CelticFireRide.ca. Now the Blue Jays, they were looking for the series win against the Athletics in California this afternoon.
9: And he'll jack this ball deep to left field, and that is getting out in a hurry. Second home run of the series for Henry Bolte.
6: The A's took the lead in the third and then added another run in the fourth on their way to a 2-0 shutout of the Jays. Despite the loss, the Jays remain just a game back in the wild card race. That's because Cleveland also lost. The Jays are off tomorrow. Then they open up a series at home on Friday against the Orioles. And Major League Soccer action in town tonight with Toronto FC facing Nashville SC.
10: Michila Reyes ball in, comes towards Shaloi, and Shaloi goes down, and it's knocked in, and it's 2-1 for Toronto FC.
6: A dramatic finish at BMO Field as TFC rallied from a goal down to win the match 2-1. Emilio Aristizabal, he scored the winning goal in stoppage time. The victory keeps TFC in the playoff hunt with 10 games to go, including 3 right here at home. And speaking of home, the Toronto International Film Festival begins tomorrow. Filmmakers, A-list actors, and audiences, they'll converge on the city to begin the 51st edition of TIFF. The opening night film, it's Being Human. That's the story of American accessibility advocate Judy Heumann. Now, it's one of the nearly 300 films on the official schedule. And celebrity blogger Will Wong spoke to CP24 about the best places in the city to do some serious stargazing.
11: Soho House is going to be busy. I know a lot of studios are buying out, you know, parties there. Charles Kabuthi's the man. His Portland Square is going to be bustling. You're going to have places like Bezos, Vini. Those are going to be packed during TIFF with buyouts. Other things like Bisha. Bisha's the spot. Everyone knows. This is the worst kept secret. Bisha is hosting Deadline Studio. They're doing celebrity portraits. Basically, every star in town is going to be passing through there.
6: Then that's where we have to go. Industry events are a big part of the Toronto International Film Festival, including the fourth annual TIFF Black Excellence Brunch. Marsha John Greenwood, Vice President of People and Culture for TIFF, says that the brunch brings Black creatives together.
12: Really, this kind of gets that all together to say you don't have to choose a lane. You can be many of these things. And actually, our room is full of that. Our room is full of everyone from different spectrums, from the ecosystem, supporters, and actually whether they're film writers or directors or producers. So really, we talk into that. Instead of saying to someone, you've got to choose a lane, and saying, actually, there's a lot going on. How do you fit into that? And how do you bring that and make it your own?
6: TIFF runs through September 20th, and this is Toronto's breaking news, CP24. We'll have a look at Toronto's top stories. That is next.

0: Treasure Hill.
1: Hello? Hey, Dad. Is Mom with you?
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1: Put her on speaker.
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6: The Blue Jays were going for the series win this afternoon as they continued their push for the playoffs.
7: And he'll jack this ball deep to left field, and that is getting out in a hurry. Second home run of the series for Henry Bolte.
6: The A's took the lead in the third and added another run in the fourth on their way to a 2-0 shutout of the Jays. Toronto sits a game back in the wild card race. They're off tomorrow and open up a series at home on Friday against the Orioles.
8: Richie LaRae's ball in, comes towards Shaloi, and Shaloi goes down, and it's knocked in, and it's 2-1 for Toronto FC.
6: On the pitch, it was a dramatic finish at BMO Field as TFC rallied from a goal down to win the match 2-1 against Nashville SC. Emilio Aristizabal scored the winning goal in stoppage time. The victory keeps TFC in the playoff hunt with 10 games to go, including 3 at home. A local author took a chance on herself, turning her uncle's childhood story into a book and then an animated film. And tonight, Deborah Williams' story made its Canadian debut. CTV's Carol Charles reports.
9: These hats are for me, not playthings like your toys.
10: For filmmaker Deborah Williams, this isn't just a story about a boy trying on his mother's church hat. It's about what that hat represents. Tradition, respectability, and obedience. In many Caribbean families, church is central to family and community life. And challenging its more conservative views, especially around sexuality, can come with stigma. But Williams's uncle never apologized for being his true self.
11: He never had to come out. He never had to feel any shame.
10: And when his mother discovered him playing dress up, she chose love.
11: He was exhibiting his natural self. My mother and grandmother were very protective and allowed him to be his full authentic self.
10: Inspired by the incident, years later, she turned it into Church Hat, a children's book inspired by her uncle's journey of self-discovery and the acceptance he found at home. Now the story has been turned into an animated short film. It follows a young boy discovering who he is, while showing the love and bond between a mother and her child.
12: What in the earth, wind and fire is going on?
10: And then she took another leap. She called Emmy-winning Jamaican-born actress Cheryl Lee Ralph and asked if she would voice the mother in the film. Ralph, known for Abbott Elementary and Dreamgirls, said yes.
11: Her voice has the gravitas of my mother and grandmother because she has a very slight Jamaican accent while she's doing it.
10: The film makes its Canadian debut at the Caribbean Tales International Film Festival. For Deborah Williams, Church Hat is more than a story. It's a reminder to every child that there should always be a place where they can simply be themselves. Carol Charles, CTV News.

0: of Oliver Jewelry, and I buy your gold, diamonds, and watches.
1: Dad, it's not Oliver Jewelry anymore.
2: It's Oliver's.
0: Oliver's! Oh, yeah!
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0: and good afternoon, good evening, good morning, whenever you're watching this. Welcome to the show. This is Ask a Lawyer on CP24. 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You have workplace issues, employment laws, want to brush up on them, learn something, just ask a basic question. Could be something much more extensive. 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You're thinking, yeah, okay, Scholes, I need a website to go along with. There is only one you should be using. Will not get you into trouble. Lead you in the right direction. That is pocketemploymentlawyer.ca. We always have phone calls, emails over this half hour, main topic as well. This one's a good one this week. You're still owed severance pay if... We'll get to those talking points in the second segment. As you know, lots to go. Lior, welcome to the show. You always get us humming and warmed up with the week that was. What do you got going on this week, pal?
1: John, great to be here. Great to be joining you to talk about employment law, to try to help as many people as possible. I'm very fortunate to have this opportunity to speak here about such an important topic. People sometimes stop me on the street and say, hey, I learned something, or I didn't realize I had these rights until I saw you on TV. That's fantastic. That's the point of the show. We want to make sure that you know what to do if you're facing a workplace issue, what to do if your boss is not meeting its obligations, if you're not being treated properly, if the job you had is no more, you name it. If there's a workplace issue you're faced with, we try to deal with those here on the show every single week. Of course, this is only a 30-minute show, so we can't obviously talk about every single issue. That's why you have another option, which is to reach me in the office by phone or email. You'll see that information throughout the show, so please use that. But I want you to take away from the show the fact that you have rights. And there's never a situation where the law says, oh, too bad, you're left without options. There's options, there's rights, there's things that you can do. And on the show, we try to cover as much of that as possible. And let's start off with the case of the day. Now, when it comes to severance, obviously, one of the biggest factors is the length of service. The more years of service you have, generally, the more severance you get. Well, sometimes you actually

0: actually may have more service years than you realize. An example, I spoke with a gentleman who had worked for the same employer for about 18 years. And about 2 years ago, he decided to retire. He wanted to leave, to be done. So he retired. They threw him a nice party. They bought him a cake and he retired. He thought he was done. Was fast forward about 5-6 months later. Company calls him and say, listen, man, we really could use you back. We're going to make you a really good offer for you to come back here and help us out. So eventually said, yeah, okay, no problem. They made him a good offer. He was kind of happy to go back, and he did. Well, fast forward to now, company let him go. And they're saying, well, you're a 2-year employee because you came back from that retirement 2 years ago. So we're going to pay you severance as a 2-year employee. Well, he calls me, and is he really a 2-year employee? Mm-mm, no, he's not. He's really a 20-year employee. The 18 years he had before, before he retired, and then the 2 years he had after retirement. He's a 20-year employee. And why is that? Well, generally speaking, if you're worked for the company for a while and then you come back later, but they don't treat you like a new employee, they treat you like you had that past seniority, well, that seniority counts. So in most cases, even if there's a gap in employment, in most cases, all years will count towards your seniority and your severance. For him, that's the difference between being owed maybe 4 months severance and 24 months severance. So I want you to remember that. When it comes to gaps in employment, that gap potentially could be disregarded. You may still be getting credit for all years of service. This is just one example of the many reasons why you should get advice if you lost your job. You'd be surprised of the rights and the source of those rights. So always, always reach out if you lost your job.
1: Lior, two quick questions. Question number one, did he get a cake when he came back? Probably not, right?
0: No cake. Can you believe it?
1: That's unbelievable. That's not very nice. But the second question for real is, if you're going to put on your employer hat now, is there something they could have done to avoid calling him a 20-year employee when he came back for re-employment?
0: Absolutely. They should have had a proper employment agreement specifically saying, hey, we are treating you like a new employee. We're not recognizing any past service whatsoever. You're a new employee starting now. If the employment agreement said that explicitly, then they could have disregarded that past service. They didn't do that. They, in fact, treated him like he had those 18 years with him. So they have to pay him severance now for the full 20 years.
1: We have time before a break to get to a first phone call of the show, Lior. So listen up. Let's get to it.
2: My wife was laid off, and she just received this week a notice of termination. She's been employed at this location for 13 years. They have offered her 8 weeks of severance, plus a gratuitous on top of that of $2,500.
1: What do you think?
0: So let me tell you what this gratuitous payment means. Company saying, we only owe you 8 weeks, but we're going to be nice. We're going to give you an extra $2,500. But you know what? Don't test us. To get that extra gift, this extra $2,500, you have to accept this by Friday. Or if you don't accept by Friday, we're just not going to give it to you. And many people say, well, I want this extra money, so I'm going to accept by Friday. No, no, no. That's nonsense, because she's owed much more than 8 weeks plus $2,500. And that deadline is a pressure tactic. That's it. It's intended to make you be afraid that you're going to lose something. She's owed a heck of a lot more than 8 weeks plus $2,500. I'm going to show you how much she's owed. I'm going to use the severance calculator tool for that. You can find that at pocketemploymentlawyer.ca. And let's see what the real math is. So she's 58, is a supervisor, been there for 13 years, as we've just heard. Company says, you're going to give you 8 weeks plus $2,500. Ridiculous. You see, she's owed 16 months of pay. 16 months, not weeks, but months. So imagine that terrible offer, 8 weeks plus $2,500 with a deadline. 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I can help get that 16 months. 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If you're let go, I don't care what the offer is. You can't accept it before we talk.
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0: 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It is main topic time, and I really like this one, Lior. You are still owed severance pay if. A lot of people are going to go, really? I did not know that. So we'll get to the first one. You are still owed if you are misclassified as a contractor or possibly working in a special industry. I'm thinking like contractor or construction, rather. They think they never get severance, maybe for a federal employee, things like that, right?
1: Yeah, there's so many misconceptions about who doesn't get severance, and it's almost always wrong. So first of all, someone that's supposedly a contractor, but they've been misclassified. If you have a job, you work for one company, they tell you what to do, you are an employee in the eyes of the law, and you're owed your full severance. Doesn't matter what they call you or what you call yourself, because you've been misclassified. So yes, even quote-unquote contractors get severance if they lose their job. Now, some other misconception is like construction employees don't get severance. Nonsense. Of course they get severance. They get the same amount of severance that anyone else does. So if you're federally regulated, if you're provincially regulated, if you're in construction, does not matter. You still get severance. The only time you don't get severance is if you quit voluntarily, if you've done something terrible. Otherwise, it's very simple. If you had a job and you lost that job because the company let you go, you're going to be owed your full severance.
0: Lior, you are still owed severance if you are fired or at least let go for restructuring, performance issues, even economic impact. Yeah?
1: So here's the thing. Even if the company has, quote unquote, a good reason to let you go, you are still owed severance. So maybe you've made a mistake. That gives the company a bit of a reason to let you go. You're still owed severance unless you've done something awful. Unless you stole or you hit somebody, yeah, you're still going to get your full severance. Maybe it's a restructuring, so they're not picking on you. Maybe it's bad economic times. A lot of companies are struggling. All these things may give the company a reason, a legitimate reason to let you go. But what it doesn't do is it doesn't relieve them of the obligation to pay you your full severance as much as 24 months' pay. Big company, small company, it does not matter. They have to pay you your full amount of severance. The only time, again, you're not going to get that severance is if you've committed very serious workplace misconduct. You stole, you hit somebody, you committed fraud. Yeah, you're not going to get severance. And pretty much anything short of that, if you lost your job, you're going to be owed severance.
0: Finally, Lior, one more. You are still owed severance if you're let go for health or medical reasons as well, yeah?
1: And what I see sometimes happening, an employee is unable to work because of a health or a medical issue, and the company lets them go while you can't work, and that's why you don't have a job anymore. Well, no. Just because you can't work doesn't mean the company can let you go and avoid paying you severance. First of all, they may not be allowed to let you go at all. That could be potentially a human rights violation. Okay, you can take a leave and be off until you're ready to come back to work. But if the company does let you go, even though you can't work, of course you're going to be owed your full severance. I'm going to take it a step further, John. If you're let go when you're sick or dealing with an injury, not only do you get severance, you would be owed more severance than if you were healthy. Why? Because it's going to be more difficult to find another job. And if it's more difficult to find another job, the company that you worked for has to pay you even more severance to account for that.
0: Love these weekly topics. We're done for that one, but we still got time for another phone call before the break, Lior, so let's get into that. Listen up.
2: I was recently pressured to resign from my position based on a private encrypted chat. Fortunately, the chat did take place during work hours, during downtime, but ultimately they cited me for workplace respect, code of conduct, and social media policies for my resignation. And there was a lot of like pressure tactics and duress in order to settle this. So I was just wondering if they had grounds to pressure someone to resign.
1: First of all, the one thing I want you to understand that pressuring someone to resign is a bit of an oxymoron. It can't happen only because by definition, a resignation is something that you do voluntarily. You do it on your own. So a company can't force you to do something on your own. They can let you go, but they can't force you to resign. Unless they're coming into your house with a baseball bat threatening they're going to break your knees, well, they can't force you to resign. And the answer should always be, no, I'm not resigning. I can't stop you, employer, from doing what you want to do, but I'm not resigning. Don't make it easier for them so they can try to avoid paying you severance. Now, he may have made a mistake here. He may have behaved inappropriately. That does not relieve the company from the obligation to pay severance. There's other things the company could do. They could give him a warning. They could give him better training. They can impose some other discipline. But they can't just fire him for cause if this was an isolated incident. So no, if the company is pressuring you to resign, the answer should be very simple. Look them in the eye and say, no, I am not resigning. I'm staying right here.
0: And that's where we are now. We like to, at this point in the show, there's another whole half of what Lior's firm does. That's disability law. A lot of interplay between the two. That's why it's so important we talk about it for a segment, which we will do on the other side of the break. In the meantime, stick around. There is more Ask a Lawyer coming up right here on CP24.
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0: Okay, welcome back to Ask a Lawyer, CP24. John Scholes here, Lior Stamfiru here as well every week. We always tell you, feel free to reach out. In fact, you should. If you have any employment law problems going on in the workplace, just make the phone call. Could be something simple, cured in a phone call. Could go further, that's fine. Use the same number, 1-855-821-5900. And for the purpose of this disability segment, the other half of what Lior's firm does, it's askadisabilityrights.ca. And again, use the QR code right there on the top right of your screen. Okay, Lior, I did mention disability law, the other half of what the firm does. There's lots of interplay. There's lawyers going back and forth, using each other, talking to each other. Tell me a little bit about more how that sphere works in your office, and then we'll carry on to a couple of questions, right?
1: So there's two main things that can happen or can go wrong if you're having a medical issue or an injury or a disability. The first is your employer. They may not be able to accommodate you, or they may threaten you, or they may let you go. And we've always been able to help people deal with those situations. But there's another scenario that's unfortunately very common, and that is dealing with your disability insurer. Way too often, and I do mean way too often, disability insurers cut off people or deny them disability benefits despite the fact that they've met the criteria, because the insurance company would rather not pay. And for years, we weren't able to help people in that situation. That's changed a while ago. We have now an amazing team who's dedicated to helping people in these disability issues, to help them get benefits, whether it's from an insurance company or from the government, so that they continue living while they're unable to work. If you've been denied disability benefits, you gotta call me. We have the best team to make sure that you get that help.
0: All right, let's keep it moving, Lior. I mentioned two questions. The first one's a phone call. Let's get to that first. We'll listen up, and then I'm gonna ask you one from email as well. So here we go.
2: I have long COVID, fatigue, brain fog, sensitivity to light. I can't stay on a screen for more than short periods. My adjuster says there isn't enough objective evidence. They want daily activity logs, multiple video check-ins, which actually make my symptoms worse. How can I properly prove something that doesn't always show up on tests? Do I have to agree to their demands?
1: This is a classic example of an insurance company trying to hold on to any possible reason to deny disability benefits. Some things don't show up on an X-ray, like long COVID or even mental health issues. An insurance company can say, well, how do we know that this is the truth? We're not going to take your word or the doctor's word for it, so we're not going to pay you. Well, guess what? They have to pay you, and they do have to follow your doctor's orders and follow what your doctor says, even if it doesn't show up on an X-ray. You don't just qualify for disability benefits if it shows up on an X-ray. And in terms of, do you do what the insurance company says? Well, if it's going to make your medical condition worse, then no. You need to talk to your doctor, and your doctor needs to explain why doing what the insurance company says is going to make it actually worse. If the insurance company still won't approve you for benefits, deny, threaten you, let us deal with it. They're not going to play those games with us. Once they hear from us, they put their head down, they sigh, and they say, yeah, okay, fine, you got us. We'll do what we have to do. So don't try to fight that insurance company on your own. It's not a fair fight. Even it out, that fight, by calling us and let us help.
0: And by the way, before I get to the email, Lior, as you know, once you guys get involved and take over the case, that insurance company can no longer contact them. So talk about a breath of relief right there, for sure, to lower the stress even more. Email question right here, second one for this particular segment. Here we go. Can an insurance company actually stop someone's LTD payments just because they have surveillance footage? What do you think?
1: So, John, the whole thesis of the segment was telling you that insurance companies are trying to find a reason to deny or cut off benefits. And what they may do in some cases is, well, let's do surveillance. Let's see if this person is really sick so that we can try to find a reason maybe to cut them off. But the fact that there's surveillance doesn't mean that they can just cut off your benefits or deny benefits. So maybe the surveillance shows that you went to buy groceries. But what it doesn't show is that you were in pain for the next 2 days, that you had to take medication, that you couldn't leave the house after. So the fact that there's some surveillance does not mean that the company or the insurance company can just deny those benefits. Don't worry about it. They may try. They may say, we have this smoking gun. It's probably not the case. Unless you're playing basketball when you're supposed to be wheelchair bound, it's probably something that's going to be fine. So don't give up just because the insurance company is trying to tell you that they know better. Call us and let us deal with it.
0: And with that, we'll take our one last break for the show. 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

0: And we return with a few more minutes of Ask a Lawyer on CP24 again after the show. 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We are going to wrap up the show again this week, Lior, with a phone call. Good question, too. Listen up. Here it comes.
1: Been laid off. I was working there for 18 years, and I was getting ready to send in tasks for my severance. But in the last 3 weeks, my health has deteriorated. Does this change everything? Because I still get the benefits. And because I still get the benefits, they have long-term disability, I believe, on there. Should I not ask for my... what should I do?
2: So, yeah, probably the smartest thing would be to try to qualify for long-term disability benefits in this scenario, okay? That's what you want to do, and that could potentially pay you till the age of 65 and get those benefits while you're recovering. Now, once you're better, at that point is the time to get your full severance. And of course, the time that you spend on the layoff does count towards your severance. Remember, an employer does not just have the right to put you on a temporary layoff. So the last piece of the puzzle is, well, how much severance would he be owed? I'm going to take you once again to pocketemploymentlawyer.ca to use that severance calculator, which you could do at home for free and anonymously. Let's see what that gives us for this person. At the age of 55, after 18 years, he's been put on a temporary layoff, which the company is not allowed to do. The severance that he's owed, right around 18 months pay. And again, that's probably conservative. It could be even 20 and 22 months of severance. But anywhere from that 18 to 22 months of severance, that's what he's owed. By the way, you at home, pocketemploymentlawyer.ca to use the severance calculator. No names, no phone numbers. And if you want to, you can even reach me directly from that calculator. So check it out.
0: And it illustrates perfectly why you should just make that phone call, reach out. 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

0: reports a record number of lithium-ion battery fires across the city this year. More on how the fire chief is responding. And thunderstruck due to last week's thunderstorm, the AC/DC concert in Toronto has been canceled. And Olivia Chow officially kicking off her re-election campaign. We'll have a recap of the rally in moments. It's 11 o'clock. This is Toronto's breaking news, CP24. I'm Liz West. Well, Toronto has set a record for lithium-ion battery fires in a single year. And there's been 98 such fires this year, more than all of last year. 19 people have been injured. Fire Chief Jim Jessup says e-bikes and e-scooters, they're catching fire at an alarming rate. He points out the lithium-ion batteries in these bikes and scooters are not regulated in the same way they are, say, with smartphones or computers, and they do not meet standards.
1: There's a few things that keep me up as fire chief, and this is one of them. So we know from a fire perspective, flashover used to take 20 to 25 minutes in the 1960s, down to about 5 minutes in the 1990s because of modern furnishings and polyurethane. You throw in a lithium-ion battery that goes into thermal runaway now, you have less than 90 seconds to leave your unit of origin safely. What that also means is the firefighters responding into these fires now are going into fires that are more intense, that are more unpredictable. And then in the longer term now, we also know through science that the toxic gases and heavy metals that these batteries release are a lot more carcinogenic and toxic.
0: And Jessup's calling for the provincial and federal governments to bring in regulatory changes around lithium-ion batteries as quickly as possible. And a large tree on Fairside Avenue in East York is still lying on top of a car after being uprooted during last week's storm. The tree is also blocking half the roadway. Residents say they're still waiting for crews to clear the debris.
2: We submitted a request with 311, called it in, and submitted it online. If you look at the status of the report, it still shows I submitted it on the 2nd, and that's it. There's been no action since. On Sunday, somebody from the city did come by and put up that really helpful caution tape. We wouldn't have known to avoid the tree in the middle of the road if it wasn't for that caution tape. Thanks, guys.
0: And the massive tree fell onto a house on Neville Park Boulevard. It was near Queen and Victoria Park. It's set to be removed tomorrow morning at 9 o'clock. That'll require an entire one-way street to be closed and hydro to be turned off in the area. Now, the plug's been pulled on next week's AC/DC concert at Rogers Stadium in Downsview. Live Nation says the decision was made because of severe damage to the stadium, which you can see right there, and it was, of course, caused by the storm. The city had ordered Live Nation to get a third-party engineer to assess and oversee the measures needed to make it safe again. For more on this, we're going to go to CP24's Phil Perkins. He's live near Rogers Stadium. And, Phil, what can you tell us about this?
3: Well, Liz, we're very close to Rogers Stadium. It is just completely encapsulated in darkness because there's going to be nothing happening here until next summer after Live Nation, as you mentioned, pulled the plug on what was supposed to be the final summer concert at the stadium, and that was supposed to bring AC/DC here to Toronto September 16th. That is not going to happen. If you saw the footage that Chopper 24 gave us after last week's crazy strong storm with 100 kilometer an hour winds tearing up the bleachers, you can see, I'm standing in front of that part of the bleachers that have been torn up. You can't see it, but seats strewn everywhere. And according to Live Nation and the third party investigators, it was just too far gone to safely accommodate fans in just a couple of days. This is the statement from Live Nation. It says, quote, "Our teams have been working closely with the city and our partners to understand the storm damage and what needs to happen next. The right decision is to take the time to remove and rebuild the affected parts of the stadium to ensure it is ready to welcome fans next summer." And so here are some fans who originally wanted to make this not just a night out, you know, by Downsview Station to watch AC/DC. They were flying into Toronto, spending a week here, taking in the Jays, taking in the concert, and now their plans, well, they need to be rethought a little bit. Here's what they had to say.
4: Safety goes through your mind, of course. And to be honest, there was a whole bunch of confusion because we thought, to be totally honest, we thought we were at Rogers Center. So it was so much confusion for us because we saw the storm that was happening in Toronto. I lived in Ontario for a number of years. I thought I'm, you know, newsworthy and I know what's going on. But then when it said Rogers Stadium and damage, my first question was, well, why wasn't the dome closed? And then it's the research started and then finding out that we really didn't know what we were doing as much as we thought we did.
3: Definitely a lot of confusion when Rogers Stadium first debuted. Yes, it's Rogers Stadium, not Rogers Center. Rogers Center has a dome. Now, if you are somebody who had tickets for AC/DC and you want to wonder, you know, how are you going to get your money back? Live Nation says if you got your tickets through Ticketmaster, you should get a full refund. However, if you got it on a reseller, a Vivid Seats, a Game Time app, anything like that, SeatGeek, you will have to contact them to see how you can get your money back. However, if you do still want to see AC/DC and you get your money back and you still want to see them, this could potentially be their last tour. They are still playing in Winnipeg on September 20th at Princess Auto Stadium, East Rutherford, New Jersey. That's going to be happening on September 25th. And then in Philadelphia, they're wrapping up their tour on September 29th. I will say, though, Liz, all of those stadiums, I just looked up Princess Auto Stadium. That's where the Winnipeg Blue Bombers play. None of these stadiums have roofs on them. So you could still get thunderstruck and potentially have another concert canceled on you, but hopefully not. Send it back to you.
0: Thunderstruck again. Nicely done, Phil.
3: There's other songs. There's other songs.
0: They're Back in Black, Highway 2.
3: Back in Black. Highway to Hell, we could say that.
0: Yeah.
3: There's another one I could say. Where's the other one? Ride On. How long would it take to ride on? It's a long way to the top if you want to rock and roll. Next summer.
0: All right. Well, thank you for that. I want you singing next time. CP24's Phil Perkins. This is Toronto's breaking news. CP24, we'll take a look at Toronto's top stories next.
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14: Oh, yeah.

0: 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The AC/DC concert in Toronto has been canceled. And we're counting down to TIFF. 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As CTV's Janice Golding reports, those who knew the victim are still struggling to come to terms with their loss.
1: Family and friends leave the University Avenue courthouse after giving emotional victim impact statements, describing their devastation following 53-year-old Riaz Habib's brutal murder. Habib's mother writing, "I am 86 years old. I have lived a long, hard life, but I never thought I would have to live the rest of it without my son." His sister, meanwhile, saying, "I walk through life with a pulverized heart. He was the greatest gift I was given when I was born, and he was taken from us before the world ever had the opportunity to see everything he could have become." In June 2023, the Toronto filmmaker's body was found wrapped in blankets and duct tape in a trash compactor, killed in an escalating dispute over barbecue smoke coming from a downstairs neighbor's balcony.
2: I think that's the hardest part of this whole thing is, losing Riaz, but over that, over nothing.
1: During the trial, neighbor Qua Tran admitted he was angry at Habib for complaining about his barbecue smoke and for threatening to go to the Liberty Village condo board. However, he denied killing the Toronto filmmaker. Nonetheless, this past June, a jury found the 36-year-old guilty of second-degree murder, and his wife, 30-year-old Isabel Nguyen, was found guilty of accessory after the fact to manslaughter and indignity to a human body.
2: The Crown was talking about remorse. I didn't see any remorse. Which is even more angering.
1: When asking for an 18-year period of parole ineligibility, Crown Prosecutor Nathaniel Smith noted that this was, unfortunately, a sustained and violent beating. There were at least 34 pre-death injuries, both internally and externally, adding that after the murder, Tran dumped Habib's body into his garbage in an attempt to have his body compacted beyond recognition and sent out to landfill. Meanwhile, when he made the case for a 4 to 6 year sentence for Tran's wife, Smith said, "It's a profound affront to societal interest dealing with a dead body in this manner." Screenwriter Pat Smith told CTV News he met his friend after a major career pivot led Habib away from investment banking to film school in California and then on to the Canadian Film Center, saying Habib's death was a loss to more than to those who loved him.
2: He was talented and he was passionate and he was hardworking. And he was, in his early 50s and just getting started with his first film.
1: Janice Golding, CTV News.
0: Olivia Chow officially launched her mayoral re-election campaign tonight.
3: And now the moment you've been waiting for. Our friend, the mayor of Toronto, our fine, beautiful city that we love, Olivia Chow.
0: Chow was introduced by singer Jim Cuddy at the Danforth Music Hall before a room full of supporters. Chow is seeking her first full term in the city's top job after winning a by-election in 2023. She says this election's about making a choice to work together.
4: Where we celebrate who we are, ambitious, hardworking, ready to win, ready to go forward. Yes. Where we build more housing and lower the cost of living. Yeah, that's a big one. Where we decide our own future as Torontonians.
0: And in a statement tonight, mayoral candidate Brad Bradford says Chow has failed Torontonians on crime, cost, and congestion. And if you're running for mayor in Toronto or any other municipality in York, Peel, Halton, or Durham, or for Toronto City Council, we want to see you. Come to the Bell Media Studios at 299 Queen Street West on Thursday, September 17th between 8 a.m. and 6 p.m. Take 30 seconds to tell the GTA who you are, why you're running, and why you deserve their vote. 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We'll take a look at Toronto's top stories. That's next.
5: Today is your day. A day to rise, to make your mark, to move forward. What you build doesn't stop when the job's finished. It becomes part of your story, your land, your livelihood, your legacy. Kubota.
0: Well, we're getting a sense of the impact new executive orders signed by U.S. President Donald Trump will have on Toronto and the GTA. Hours after Canada's reciprocal tariffs kicked in on nearly $28 billion worth of U.S. goods, Trump signed five executive orders. That's to ramp up additional retaliation by his administration. The new measures include a ban later this month on imports of alcoholic beverages, some dairy products, and motorcycles. And we spoke to people last night at Kennedy Commons about the escalating trade war.
6: I always thought Canada and the USA would be really friends, and just that's just, I don't really like that. So I think things are going to work out in the future. So honestly, I don't know what's happening. I'm not really happy with the decision and with the situation right now.
0: Award-winning economist and CD Howe Institute Senior Vice President Daniel Schwanen spoke to CB24 about what the new tariffs mean for everyday Canadians.
7: The tariffs cover a number of consumer goods, so like furniture, some food, cosmetics, a wide range of consumer goods. And so we're going to see a price increase in those over time. And then also, and perhaps especially, they affect industrial goods, so things that our manufacturers need to produce to make their products. And that will have a more immediate employment impact, as well as the fact that, of course, we're going to be able to sell less in the U.S. because they tax those goods even more now going in.
0: Conservative leader Pierre Poilievre, he's heading south of the border to promote Canada as the trade war drags on. Poilievre is headed to New York. That's where he'll take part in ceremonies commemorating the 25th anniversary of the September 11th terrorist attacks. A conservative source tells CTV News that Poilievre plans to speak with a number of American media outlets. Poilievre previously visited New York back in March. That was a trip to the U.S. that also included stops in Michigan and Texas. And for live updates on the latest developments in the trade dispute, just head over to our website, cb24.com. And Ukrainian President Vladimir Zelensky has arrived in Calgary, this ahead of a meeting with Prime Minister Mark Carney. Zelensky and his wife, Olena Zelenska, were greeted by Foreign Affairs Minister Anita Anand and other officials. Zelensky will meet with Carney in Calgary tomorrow before addressing a cabinet meeting in Banff. Carney says the visit will focus on the country's shared priorities, including deepening defense, economic, and energy cooperation. Zelensky is also set to visit Toronto and North Bay before leaving on Friday. And this is Toronto's breaking news, CP24. We'll take a look at Toronto's top stories. That's next.
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It has everything. Cozy coffee shops, cool old homes, culture, history, the buzz of Bloor, and it is just steps away from the University of Toronto. Philosopher's Walk is a hidden gem on the University of Toronto campus. It's got tree-lined paths, it's giving garden vibes, and it is just steps away from the Royal Conservatory of Music. It's a place you can come in the city that just brings you peace. And if you're into shoes even a little bit, the Battishoe Museum is exactly where you need to be. They have over 15,000 pairs of shoes, from ancient Greek sandals to the rise of sneaker culture. There's over 4,000 different types of shoes. Back in 1911, financier Sir Henry Pallett built his dream home, which happened to be Casa Loma, and it's right here in the heart of Toronto. Now it's one of Toronto's most iconic spots, perfect for exploring secret passageways. There are incredible views inside and outside. It's giving that little bit of royal fantasy. Oh, look, there's my throne. Oh, wait, there's my man. The Royal Ontario Museum is one of Canada's oldest museums. Get this, there are over 18 million artifacts and over 40 galleries. You have to come check it out. And yes, the Bat Cave is a fan favorite. It's definitely a spot you don't want to miss. Not there, not there. The Annex is the kind of neighborhood you can walk around, discover something new, and never get bored. So grab your walking shoes and a coffee and explore the Annex. For more information, you can visit our website.

There have always been two kinds of people in the world. Those who worried about their investments. And those who chose some peace of mind. Smart investors hold gold.

0: Dozens of cyclists passing through the city this afternoon on a three-day ride from Hamilton to Ottawa. The Celtic Fire Ride, that's using their trip to raise awareness and funds for the Canadian Fallen Firefighters Foundation. CTV spoke with organizers and riders about what the event means to them.
1: I think they had set their financial goal at 100,000. I haven't kept up with it. I know they're doing well, but every little bit helps. Like I say, our foundation gets no funding, from the government or anything like that. So everything that we do to honor the fallen and to support their families comes from fundraising efforts like this. So it's crucial to us.
2: Every year it gets more and more personal. Like, these guys are like brothers to me. I feel like I'm fourth guy on the shift with most of these guys. And as everyone here knows, we're riding for one of our own this year. Dale Barkham passed away. He was one of our riders. So, yeah, this year we're all riding in honor of Dale as well, right?
0: And if you're interested in supporting the ride, just go to CelticFireRide.ca. Now, the Blue Jays, they were looking for the series win against the Athletics in California this afternoon.
3: Jack this ball deep to left field, and that is getting out in a hurry. Second home run of the series for Henry Bolte, and the A's strike.
0: The A's took the lead in the third and then added another run in the fourth on their way to a 2-0 shutout of the Jays. Despite the loss, the Jays remain just a game back in the wild card race. That's because Cleveland also lost. The Jays are off tomorrow. Then they open up a series at home on Friday against the Orioles. And Major League Soccer action in town tonight with Toronto FC facing Nashville SC.
4: Richie Larea's ball in, comes towards Shaloi, and Shaloi goes down, and it's knocked in, and it's 2-1 for Toronto FC.
0: A dramatic finish at BMO Field as TFC rallied from a goal down to win the match 2-1. Emilio Aristizabal, he scored the winning goal in stoppage time. The victory keeps TFC in the playoff hunt with 10 games to go, including 3 right here at home. And speaking of home, the Toronto International Film Festival begins tomorrow. Filmmakers, A-list actors, and audiences, they'll converge on the city to begin the 51st edition of TIFF. The opening night film, it's Being Human. That's the story of American accessibility advocate Judy Heumann. Now, it's one of the nearly 300 films on the official schedule. And celebrity blogger Will Wong spoke to CP24 about the best places in the city to do some serious stargazing.
5: Soho House is going to be busy. I know a lot of studios are buying out, parties there. Charles Gabuthi's the man. His Portland Square is going to be bustling. You're going to have places like Bezos, Vini. Those are going to be packed during TIFF with buyouts. Other things like Bisha. Bisha's the spot. Everyone knows. This is the worst kept secret. Bisha is hosting Deadline Studio. They're doing celebrity portraits. Basically, every star in town is going to be passing through there.
0: Then that's where we have to go. Industry events are a big part of the Toronto International Film Festival, including the 4th annual TIFF Black Excellence Brunch. Marsha John Greenwood, Vice President of People and Culture for TIFF, says that the brunch brings Black creatives together.
6: Really, this kind of gets that all together to say you don't have to choose a lane. You can be many of these things. And actually, our room is full of that. Our room is full of everyone from different spectrums, from the ecosystem, supporters, and actually whether they're film writers or directors or producers. So really, we talk into that. Instead of saying to someone, you've got to choose a lane, and saying, actually, there's a lot going on. How do you fit into that? And how do you bring that and make it your own?
0: TIFF runs through September 20th, and this is Toronto's breaking news, CP24. We'll have a look at Toronto's top stories. That is next.

0: Fire reports a record number of lithium-ion battery fires across the city this year. More on how the fire chief is responding. And thunderstruck due to last week's thunderstorm, the AC/DC concert in Toronto has been canceled. And Olivia Chow officially kicking off her re-election campaign. We'll have a recap of the rally in moments. It's 11 o'clock. This is Toronto's breaking news, CP24. I'm Liz West. Well, Toronto has set a record for lithium-ion battery fires in a single year. And there's been 98 such fires this year, more than all of last year. 19 people have been injured. Fire Chief Jim Jessup says e-bikes and e-scooters, they're catching fire at an alarming rate. He points out the lithium-ion batteries in these bikes and scooters are not regulated in the same way they are, say, with smartphones or computers, and they do not meet standards.
1: There's a few things that keep me up as fire chief, and this is one of them. So we know from a fire perspective, flashover used to take 20 to 25 minutes in the 1960s, down to about 5 minutes in the 1990s because of modern furnishings and polyurethane. You throw in a lithium-ion battery that goes into thermal runaway now, you have less than 90 seconds to leave your unit of origin safely. What that also means is the firefighters responding into these fires now are going into fires that are more intense, that are more unpredictable. And then in the longer term now, we also know through science that the toxic gases and heavy metals that these batteries release are a lot more carcinogenic and toxic.
0: And Jessup's calling for the provincial and federal governments to bring in regulatory changes around lithium-ion batteries as quickly as possible. And a large tree on Fairside Avenue in East York is still lying on top of a car after being uprooted during last week's storm. The tree is also blocking half the roadway. Residents say they're still waiting for crews to clear the debris.
2: We submitted a request with 311, called it in, and submitted it online. If you look at the status of the report, it still shows I submitted it on the 2nd, and that's it. There's been no action since. On Sunday, somebody from the city did come by and put up that really helpful caution tape.

0: And Phil, what can you tell us about this?
1: Well, Liz, we're very close to Rogers Stadium. It is just completely encapsulated in darkness because there's going to be nothing happening here until next summer after Live Nation, as you mentioned, pulled the plug on what was supposed to be the final summer concert at the stadium, and that was supposed to bring AC/DC here to Toronto on September 16th. That is not going to happen. If you saw the footage that Chopper 24 gave us after last week's crazy strong storm with 100 kilometer an hour winds tearing up the bleachers. You can see I'm standing in front of that part of the bleachers that have been torn up. You can't see it, but seats strewn everywhere. And according to Live Nation and the third party investigators, it was just too far gone to safely accommodate fans in just a couple of days. This is the statement from Live Nation. It says, quote, "Our teams have been working closely with the city and our partners to understand the storm damage and what needs to happen next. The right decision is to take the time to remove and rebuild the affected parts of the stadium to ensure it is ready to welcome fans next summer." And so here are some fans who originally wanted to make this not just a night out, you know, by Downsview Station to watch AC/DC. They were flying into Toronto, spending a week here, taking in the Jays, taking in the concert, and now their plans, well, they need to be rethought a little bit. Here's what they had to say.
2: Safety goes through your mind, of course. And to be honest, there was a whole bunch of confusion because we thought, to be totally honest, we thought we were at Rogers Center. So it was so much confusion for us because we saw the storm that was happening in Toronto. I lived in Ontario for a number of years. I thought I'm, you know, newsworthy and I know what's going on. But then when it said Rogers Stadium and damage, my first question was, well, why wasn't the dome closed? And then it's the research started and then finding out that we really didn't know what we were doing as much as we thought we did.
1: Definitely a lot of confusion when Rogers Stadium first debuted. Yes, it's Rogers Stadium, not Rogers Center. Rogers Center has a dome. Now, if you are somebody who had tickets for AC/DC and you want to wonder, you know, how are you going to get your money back? Live Nation says if you got your tickets through Ticketmaster, you should get a full refund. However, if you got it on a reseller, a Vivid Seats, a Game Time app, anything like that, SeatGeek, you will have to contact them to see how you can get your money back. However, if you do still want to see AC/DC and you get your money back and you still want to see them, this could potentially be their last tour. They are still playing in Winnipeg on September 20th at Princess Auto Stadium, East Rutherford, New Jersey. That's going to be happening on September 25th. And then in Philadelphia, they're wrapping up their tour on September 29th. I will say, though, Liz, all of those stadiums, I just looked up Princess Auto Stadium. That's where the Winnipeg Blue Bombers play. None of these stadiums have roofs on them. So you could still get thunderstruck and potentially have another concert canceled on you. But hopefully not. Send it back to you.
0: Thunderstruck again. Nicely done, Phil.
1: There's other songs.
0: They're Back in Black, Highway to...
1: Back in Black. Highway to Hell, we could say that.
0: Yeah.
1: There's another one I could say. Where's the other one? Ride On. How long would it take to ride on? It's a long way to the top if you want to rock and roll. Next summer.
0: All right. Well, thank you for that. I want you singing next time. CP24's Phil Perkins. This is Toronto's breaking news, CP24. We'll take a look at Toronto's top stories next.
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0: city's still cleaning up 1 week after a devastating storm and thunderstruck due to last week's thunderstorm. The AC/DC concert in Toronto has been canceled. And we're counting down to TIFF. 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As CTV's Janice Golding reports, those who knew the victim are still struggling to come to terms with their loss.
1: Family and friends leave the University Avenue courthouse after giving emotional victim impact statements, describing their devastation following 53-year-old Riaz Habib's brutal murder. Habib's mother writing, "I am 86 years old. I have lived a long, hard life, but I never thought I would have to live the rest of it without my son." His sister, meanwhile, saying, "I walk through life with a pulverized heart. He was the greatest gift I was given when I was born, and he was taken from us before the world ever had the opportunity to see everything he could have become." In June 2023, the Toronto filmmaker's body was found wrapped in blankets and duct tape in a trash compactor, killed in an escalating dispute over barbecue smoke coming from a downstairs neighbor's balcony.
2: I think that's the hardest part of this whole thing is, losing Riaz, but over that, over nothing.
1: During the trial, neighbor Qua Tran admitted he was angry at Habib for complaining about his barbecue smoke and for threatening to go to the Liberty Village condo board. However, he denied killing the Toronto filmmaker. Nonetheless, this past June, a jury found the 36-year-old guilty of second-degree murder, and his wife, 30-year-old Isabel Nguyen, was found guilty of accessory after the fact manslaughter and indignity to a human body.
2: The Crown was talking about remorse. I didn't see any remorse. Which is even more angering.
1: When asking for an 18-year period of parole ineligibility, Crown Prosecutor Nathaniel Smith noted that this was, unfortunately, a sustained and violent beating. There were at least 34 pre-death injuries, both internally and externally, adding that after the murder, Tran dumped Habib's body into his garbage in an attempt to have his body compacted beyond recognition and sent out to landfill. Meanwhile, when he made the case for a 4 to 6 year sentence for Tran's wife, Smith said, "It's a profound affront to societal interest dealing with a dead body in this manner." Screenwriter Pat Smith told CTV News he met his friend after a major career pivot led Habib away from investment banking to film school in California and then on to the Canadian Film Center, saying Habib's death was a loss to more than to those who loved him.
2: He was talented and he was passionate and he was hardworking and he was, in his early 50s and just getting started with his first film.
1: Janice Golding, CTV News.
0: Olivia Chow officially launched her mayoral re-election campaign tonight.
3: And now the moment you've been waiting for, our friend, the mayor of Toronto, our fine, beautiful city that we love, Olivia Chow.
0: Chow was introduced by singer Jim Cuddy at the Danforth Music Hall before a room full of supporters. Chow is seeking her first full term in the city's top job after winning a by-election in 2023. She says this election's about making a choice to work together.
4: Where we celebrate who we are, ambitious, hardworking, ready to win, ready to go forward. Yes. Where we build more housing and lower the cost of living. Yeah, that's a big one. Where we decide our own future as Torontonians.
0: And in a statement tonight, mayoral candidate Brad Bradford says Chow has failed Torontonians on crime, cost, and congestion. And if you're running for mayor in Toronto or any other municipality in York, Peel, Halton, or Durham, or for Toronto City Council, we want to see you. Come to the Bell Media Studios at 299 Queen Street West on Thursday, September 17th between 8 a.m. and 6 p.m. Take 30 seconds to tell the GTA who you are, why you're running, and why you deserve their vote. 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We'll take a look at Toronto's top stories. That's next.
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14: 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You want to be a part of it.
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16: 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Shot
17: 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Schultz is going!
18: Every assist, every stop, every did you see that moment? All of it right here. Lock in all season long.
0: Well, we're getting a sense of the impact new executive orders signed by U.S. President Donald Trump will have on Toronto and the GTA. Hours after Canada's reciprocal tariffs kicked in on nearly $28 billion worth of U.S. goods, Trump signed 5 executive orders. That's to ramp up additional retaliation by his administration. The new measures include a ban later this month on imports of alcoholic beverages, some dairy products, and motorcycles. And we spoke to people last night at Kennedy Commons about the escalating trade war.
19: I always thought Canada and the USA would be really friends, and just that's just, I don't really like that. So I think things going to work out in the future. So honestly, I don't know what's happening. I'm not really happy with the decision and with the situation right now.
0: Award-winning economist and CD Howe Institute Senior Vice President Daniel Schwanin spoke to CB24 about what the new tariffs mean for everyday Canadians.
20: The tariffs cover a number of consumer goods, so like furniture, some food, cosmetics, a wide range of consumer goods. And so we're going to see a price increase in those over time. And then also, and perhaps especially, they affect industrial goods, so things that our manufacturers need to produce to make their products. And that will have a more immediate employment impact, as well as the fact that, of course, we're going to be able to sell less in the U.S. because they tax those goods even more now going in.
0: Conservative leader Pierre Poilievre, he's heading south of the border to promote Canada as the trade war drags on. Poilievre is headed to New York. That's where he'll take part in ceremonies commemorating the 25th anniversary of the September 11th terrorist attacks. A conservative source tells CTV News that Poilievre plans to speak with a number of American media outlets. Poilievre previously visited New York back in March. That was a trip to the U.S. It also included stops in Michigan and Texas. And for live up updates on the latest developments in the trade dispute, just head over to our website, cb24.com. And Ukrainian President Vladimir Zelensky has arrived in Calgary, this ahead of a meeting with Prime Minister Mark Carney. Zelensky and his wife, Olena Zelenska, were greeted by Foreign Affairs Minister Anita Anand and other officials. Zelensky will meet with Carney in Calgary tomorrow before addressing a cabinet meeting in Banff. Carney says the visit will focus on the country's shared priorities, including deepening defense, economic, and energy cooperation. Zelensky is also set to visit Toronto and North Bay before leaving on Friday. And this is Toronto's breaking news, CP24. We'll take a look at Toronto's top stories. That's next.
12: We form a bond stronger than blood.
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is one of Toronto's oldest neighborhoods. It has everything. Cozy coffee shops, cool old homes, culture, history, the buzz of Bloor, and it is just steps away from the University of Toronto. Philosopher's Walk is a hidden gem on the University of Toronto campus. It's got tree-lined paths, it's giving garden vibes, and it is just steps away from the Royal Conservatory of Music. It's a place you can come in the city that just brings you peace. And if you're into shoes even a little bit, the Badishoe Museum is exactly where you need to be. They have over 15,000 pairs of shoes, from ancient Greek sandals to the rise of sneaker culture. There's over 4,000 different types of shoes. Back in 1911, financier Sir Henry Pallett built his dream home, which happens to be Casa Loma, and it's right here in the heart of Toronto. Now it's one of Toronto's most iconic spots, perfect for exploring secret passageways. There are incredible views inside and outside. It's giving that little bit of royal fantasy. Oh, look, there's my throne. Oh, wait, there's my man. The Royal Ontario Museum is one of Canada's oldest museums. Get this, there are over 18 million artifacts and over 40 galleries. You have to come check it out. And yes, the Bat Cave is a fan favorite. It's definitely a spot you don't want to miss. Not there. The Annex is the kind of neighborhood you can walk around, discover something new, and never get bored. So grab your walking shoes and a coffee and explore the Annex. For more information, you can visit our website.

0: Katie Dawson. I'm a singer-songwriter. I write and perform all my own music. You can find my music on all streaming services. But here's the thing with that. You don't actually own your music, and there's data tracking involved. Wouldn't it be nice to own something you love? All of my music is available in hard copy directly from my website, katiedawson.ca, whether that's vinyl, CD, or even cassettes. Check out this record right here. It's glow-in-the-dark vinyl. Or how about this one? There's 24-karat gold leaf flake directly in the vinyl. This has never been done before on a vinyl record. Records should be fun, unique, and collectible. And the music on them should be great, too. Do you like rock and roll, folk, country, and rockabilly? Well, I've done all that and more, and I think you'll love it. Don't believe me? Just ask them.
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0: Dozens of cyclists passing through the city this afternoon on a three-day ride from Hamilton to Ottawa. The Celtic Fire Ride, that's using their trip to raise awareness and funds for the Canadian Fallen Firefighters Foundation. CTV spoke with organizers and riders about what the event means to them.
1: I think they had set their financial goal at 100,000. I haven't kept up with it. I know they're doing well, but every little bit helps. Like I say, our foundation gets no funding, from the government or anything like that. So everything that we do to honor the fallen and to support their families comes from fundraising efforts like this. So it's crucial to us.
2: Every year it gets more and more personal. These guys are like brothers to me. I feel like I'm fourth guy on the shift with most of these guys. And as everyone here knows, we're riding for one of our own this year. Dale Markham passed away. It was one of our riders. So yeah, this year we're all riding in honor of Dale as well, right?
0: And if you're interested in supporting the ride, just go to CelticFireRide.ca. Now the Blue Jays, they were looking for the series win against the Athletics in California this afternoon.
3: Jack this ball deep to left field, and that is getting out in a hurry. Second home run of the series for Henry Bolte and the A's.
0: Right. The A's took the lead in the third and then added another run in the fourth on their way to a 2-0 shutout of the Jays. Despite the loss, the Jays remain just a game back in the wild card race. That's because Cleveland also lost. The Jays are off tomorrow. Then they open up a series at home on Friday against the Orioles. And Major League Soccer action in town tonight with Toronto FC facing Nashville SC.
4: Michela Reyes ball in, comes towards Shaloi, and Shaloi goes down, and it's knocked in, and it's 2-1 for Toronto FC.
0: A dramatic finish at BMO Field as TFC rallied from a goal down to win the match 2-1. Emilio Aristizabal, he scored the winning goal in stoppage time. The victory keeps TFC in the playoff hunt with 10 games to go, including 3 right here at home. And speaking of home, the Toronto International Film Festival begins tomorrow. Filmmakers, A-list actors, and audiences, they'll converge on the city to begin the 51st edition of TIFF. The opening night film, it's Being Human. That's the story of American accessibility advocate Judy Heumann. Now, it's one of the nearly 300 films on the official schedule. And celebrity blogger Will Wong spoke to CP24 about the best places in the city to do some serious stargazing.
5: Soho House is going to be busy. I know a lot of studios are buying out, parties there. Charles Cabuthi's the man. His Portland Square is going to be bustling. You're going to have places like Bezos, Vini. Those are going to be packed during TIFF with buyouts. Other things like Bisha. Bisha's the spot. Everyone knows. This is the worst kept secret. Bisha is hosting Deadline Studio. They're doing celebrity portraits. Basically, every star in town is going to be passing through there.
0: Then that's where we have to go. Industry events are a big part of the Toronto International Film Festival, including the 4th annual TIFF Black Excellence Brunch. Marsha John Greenwood, Vice President of People and Culture for TIFF, says that the brunch brings Black creatives together.
6: Really, this kind of gets that all together to say you don't have to choose a lane. You can be many of these things. And actually, our room is full of that. Our room is full of everyone from different spectrums, from the ecosystem, supporters, and actually whether they're film writers or directors or producers. So really, we talk into that. Instead of saying to someone, you've got to choose a lane, and saying, actually, there's a lot going on. How do you fit into that, and how do you bring that and make it your own?
0: TIFF runs through September 20th, and this is Toronto's breaking news, CP24. We'll have a look at Toronto's top stories. That is next.

0: a Toronto we love together.
1: Olivia Chow rallies supporters as she officially launches her bid for re-election as Toronto's mayor. Good evening. There were cheers, chants, and singing inside the Danforth Music Hall tonight. Olivia Chow rallying the troops, even bringing in some star power as she marked the beginning of her re-election bid. CTV's Siobhan Morris was at the event tonight and joins us now live with the details. Siobhan.
2: Olivia Chow spoke with affection about places that help shape who she is, learning to skate in Nathan Phillips Square and learning to ride a bike on Center Island. They're public spaces she's vowing to protect if she gets another term as mayor.
3: Toronto, Olivia Chow, all the way!
2: This was part concert with homegrown acts across the musical spectrum.
4: Does you leave your mark upon everything?
2: 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Olivia Chow asking voters to return her to the mayor's office for a full term. Her re-election push has three pillars.
0: We know we can build an even more caring, more affordable, and safer Toronto together.
2: Chow made no new promises, but highlighted changes since she's been at City Hall. Extending hours at public libraries, championing a school nutrition program, increasing TTC service, and improving emergency response times with more first responders. She also celebrated an uptick in home construction.
0: When I first arrived at City Hall as your mayor, no affordable housing was being built. And that was a choice. I made a different choice. Today, thousands of new affordable homes are under construction.
2: Chow didn't single out any of her challengers, but cautioned against choosing leaders she said would divide, cut public services, and starve public spaces.
0: Toronto, we have turned the corner, and we are feeling more optimistic. We have the momentum.
2: New polling shows Brad Bradford has a ways to go to interrupt that momentum. 50% of decided and leaning voters polled by Liaison Strategies last week are backing Chow. Bradford is 11 points back at 39. Former Conservative Cabinet Minister Chris Alexander has 11% support. Those numbers could change as the campaign kicks into high gear. Olivia Chow, Brad Bradford, and Chris Alexander will all be together on Monday. That's when we'll see the first debate of the campaign hosted by the Daily Bread Food Bank. Reporting live, I'm Siobhan Morris. Sarita, back to you.
1: Thank you, Siobhan. It has been 1 week since a severe storm rolled through the GTA, and tonight the cleanup from that storm continues. CTV's Mike Walker spent the day surveying the damage and speaking with residents still waiting for the city's help.
5: Across the city, drivers are navigating around downed trees. In some neighborhoods, residential streets are still impassable, like this one in East York, blocked by large tree branches that were snapped like twigs and sent crashing down on the road and a parked vehicle.
6: And I'm sad to see a very functional, reliable truck who has now been hit twice on the street in the past 5 years. Mm-hmm. Back is completely smashed.
5: That crushed Subaru belongs to Greg Norderman. Exactly a week after the storm, he's still waiting for city crews to remove the debris.
6: I would love to get this into the shop so they can appraise it.
5: The city says it's still responding to thousands of service requests made by affected residents like Norderman in the wake of a 100-year storm that brought destructive winds, hail, and as much as 100 millimeters of rain. The city says it has received nearly 5,700 service requests, making it one of the largest response events the city has ever seen. 3,000 of those requests are for downed trees, including Ian Warren, who is still waiting for a response.
7: If you look at the status of the report, it still shows I submitted it on the 2nd, and that's it. There's been no action since.
5: The storm uprooted the tree on his front lawn. It's partially blocking the road and has crumpled his neighbor's car.
8: If you look at it, the frame, the back is, the sunroof is caved in.
5: But Tula Staley can't do much with it until the tree is removed. They are both running out of patience.
8: I know it was a massive storm. I'm not like, you know, expecting them to rush, but it's been over a week.
7: And cleanup in the city is a massive job. I understand that, but it's been a week with a tree pinning somebody's car and the sidewalk. and half of the road.
5: The city says so far crews have completed more than 1,000 service requests. A statement reads, in part, crews have been working extended hours to address the most urgent public safety concerns and restore access to critical infrastructure. This work is prioritized with critical infrastructure and roads being top priority. Tree removal companies also working nonstop with major jobs like this house in the Beaches, where a massive oak tree came crashing down on the roof.
9: The second story is completely demoed and compromised.
5: The owner of MCL Tree Work says it's one of the biggest projects his company has ever taken on.
10: We're going to have a 350-ton crane here, road closure permits, lifting it off the house, essentially.
5: A huge job the company estimates will cost $50,000. The city is urging residents with concerns or questions to contact 311. At this point, there's no timeline for how long it will take crews to complete the cleanup. Mike Walker, CTV News.
1: Meanwhile, an update tonight from Live Nation regarding the AC/DC concert scheduled for next week. The Australian Rockers were on the calendar to wrap up the concert season at Rogers Stadium, heavily damaged by last week's storm. CP24's Phil Perkins is outside of Rogers Stadium with more on this news. Phil, some disappointed AC/DC fans tonight.
11: Yeah, no doubt, Sarana. We are actually outside Rogers Stadium, but it was shook all night long. It looked like it was hit by some TNT, and it is back in black. And when will it be lit up again? You'll have to wait until next summer, because Live Nation decided today that they're going to be indeed canceling the AC/DC concert scheduled for September 16th. You're taking a look from Chopper 24 a day after last week's horrible storm. We saw 100-kilometer-an-hour winds, and that is what it did to these bleachers, completely bending it like it's made out of fruit roll-ups and ripping the seats out of their sanctions. And after a third-party investigator took a look at this, it was just too unsafe to hold a concert and bring people here. And that abruptly shutting down Rogers Stadium's summer concert series. So here is a statement from Live Nation. It reads in part, quote, "Our teams have been working closely with the city and our partners to understand the storm damage and what needs to happen next. The right decision is to take the time to remove and rebuild the affected parts of the stadium to ensure it is ready to welcome fans next summer." So they are saying there will be a next summer. That could be good news for people who want to return to Rogers Stadium for other concerts. There were great ones that happened here. Foo Fighters, Bruno Mars, but we are hearing from disappointed AC/DC fans who made this not just a one-day trip, but a week-long trip. We heard from a couple of business owners from St. John's. Here's what they had to say.
12: My partner and I both have our own businesses, and taking, you know, 6 days away, 5 days away, we're leaving Monday, supposed to come back Friday. It's a big commitment, and we just thought it was going to end up being a perfect opportunity to go to Ontario, see AC/DC, which is a bucket list item, and then see the Blue Jays play, because that concert is the 15th and we can see the Blue Jays on the next night. So, I mean, it was just perfect to go up and have some fun. There's two generations of us going up, so it was going to be quite the opportunity.
11: A lot of people hitting us up on social media saying the same thing. Multiple generations of family and friends trying to make their way to Rogers Stadium to watch AC/DC. It's not going to happen. So if you did have tickets and you got them through Ticketmaster, you should be getting a full refund through them. However, if you went through a reseller, you will have to contact them to see if you're going to be getting your money back. But if you are a hardcore AC/DC fan, you can still see them. They'll be playing in Winnipeg on September 20th. They'll be in New Jersey at East Rutherford on September 25th. And they're going to wrap up their tour in Philadelphia on September 29th. But I will tell you, Zoraida, all of those stadiums, they don't have roofs, so they could still be rained out.
1: Oh, no. All right. Thank you, Phil. Okay. Ooh, we've got more news in a moment. Yeah, let's give you a live look downtown right now. Yeah, it's pretty dry. It was pretty wet and rainy all day, but the showers seem to have tapered off. Right now, it's 22 degrees. Lindsay Morrison has her first look at the forecast.
13: Well, Zoraida, after a pretty unsettled day today, we are quieter and drier in most parts of the GTA through the overnight hours tonight. 17 degrees, our forecast low, a partly cloudy sky. about a 30% chance of a shower in and around Toronto, and winds out of the west. Eventually, we're going to tap into a northwesterly wind for tomorrow. 17 degrees, the overnight low, which is still a little mild for this time of year. Tomorrow, though, a fresher feel compared to today. It was quite muggy at times this afternoon. Instead, for Thursday, we enjoy 23 degrees and a mainly sunny sky. A bit of cloudiness increases for the afternoon, but this is great-looking weather for the kickoff of the Toronto International Film Festival. Here's your stargazing forecast for the red carpet tomorrow night. We'll take you through what you need to know heading into the weekend coming up. For now, Zoraida, back to you.
14: Thank you, Lindsay. To the courts now, where sentencing submissions began for a couple found guilty of killing their neighbor in Liberty Village. As CTV's Janice Golding reports, more than 3 years after the horrific killing, those who knew the victim are still struggling to come to terms with the loss.
15: Family and friends leave the University Avenue courthouse after giving emotional victim impact statements, describing their devastation following 53-year-old Riaz Habib's brutal murder. Habib's mother writing, "I am 86 years old. I have lived a long, hard life, but I never thought I would have to live the rest of it without my son." His sister, meanwhile, saying, "I walk through life with a pulverized heart. He was the greatest gift I was given when I was born, and he was taken from us before the world ever had the opportunity to see everything he could have become." In June 2023, the Toronto filmmaker's body was found wrapped in blankets and duct tape in a trash compactor, killed in an escalating dispute over barbecue smoke coming from a downstairs neighbor's balcony.
16: I think that's the hardest part of this whole thing is, losing Riaz, but over that, over nothing.
15: During the trial, neighbor Qua Tran admitted he was angry at Habib for complaining about his barbecue smoke and for threatening to go to the Liberty Village condo board. However, he denied killing the Toronto filmmaker. Nonetheless, this past June, a jury found the 36-year-old guilty of second-degree murder, and his wife, 30-year-old Isabel Nguyen, was found guilty of accessory after the fact manslaughter and indignity to a human body.
16: The Crown was talking about remorse. I didn't see any remorse, which is even more angering.
15: When asking for an 18-year period of parole ineligibility, Crown Prosecutor Nathaniel Smith noted that this was, unfortunately, a sustained and violent beating. There were at least 34 pre-death injuries, both internally and externally, adding that after the murder, Tran dumped Habib's body into his garbage in an attempt to have his body compacted beyond recognition and sent out to landfill. Meanwhile, when he made the case for a 4 to 6 year sentence for Tran's wife, Smith said, "It's a profound affront to societal interest dealing with a dead body in this manner." Screenwriter Pat Smith told CTV News he met his friend after a major career pivot led Habib away from investment banking to film school in California and then on to the Canadian Film Center, saying Habib's death was a loss to more than to those who loved him.
16: He was talented and he was passionate and he was hardworking. And he was, in his early 50s and just getting started with his first film.
15: Janice Golding, CTV News.
14: The number of lithium-ion battery fires in Toronto this year has surged. There have been 98 so far this year, resulting in 19 injuries. That's already topped last year's total of 91 and represents a 200% increase compared to 2022, which is when Toronto Fire began tracking them.
17: This problem is not going to go away. We are, well north of where we were for an entire year last year. So we're really hoping that the preliminary discussions we have had with the province of Ontario and the federal government continue to advance, and to be very honest, that they start expediting a bit because, as I said, we're running these fires now almost daily.
14: Lithium ion batteries power lots of everyday items, including phones, power tools, e-bikes, and e-scooters. Fire officials are urging people to never use modified batteries, never overcharge them, avoid plugging them in near exits and leaving them unattended, and to only charge them on hard surfaces, never on beds or rugs. Coming up here on CTV News, Hollywood North prepares to roll out the red carpet. The 51st edition of the Toronto International Film Festival kicks off tomorrow.
13: Well, hopefully the kids are having a good first week of school. Tomorrow looks like outdoor recess will be a go with sunshine and comfortable conditions. In fact, from here into the early part of the weekend, we have a nice sunny stretch in store and temperatures close to seasonal. We'll talk about the chance of a shower for Sunday after the break.
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14: 22 degrees right now as we take another live look at downtown Toronto outside of City Hall. Humidex feels like 29, so it's still pretty muggy out there, even though the rain has stopped. We're now just under partly cloudy skies. Tomorrow, a bit of a cooler day and not as much humidity. More sunshine, though. Here's Lindsay with details.
13: Well, Zoraida, we had the threat of active weather throughout the day today. Probably not what most folks wanted to hear after such a stormy Wednesday last week, but it wasn't as bad. That was the good news. And now we're in for a little bit of a dry stretch heading into the weekend. Weather is brought to you by the Presler Law Firm Injury Lawyers. You don't pay unless they win. But it was unsettled today. The rain was calming down, not just here in the GTA. This is what it looked like in Windsor, Ontario, a little earlier this afternoon. Of course, this is another part of the province where it was quite muggy, feeling into the 30s. Tomorrow, we are going to have a fresher feel in the wake of this system and the cold front associated with it. So we say goodbye to the active weather. High pressure is going to make its way in. It'll be a mainly sunny start to your day on Thursday. I do suspect we're going to get a little bit of an increase in cloudiness for your Thursday afternoon. Let me show you what that looks like on the forecast radar. There's 2 p.m. Overall, though, pleasant. A northwest breeze this time. That keeps our temperature feeling a little cooler compared to today. And how about Friday? Wall-to-wall sunshine. Saturday is going to be similar. Mix of sun and cloud. Maybe slightly warmer for the weekend, too. Back to feeling close to 30. But overall, this is a pretty nice little stretch for whatever your outdoor plans may be. Overnight tonight, as mentioned, we are a little above seasonal. So 17 degrees for a low. Not as warm as last night, but warmer than the average temperature this time of year, which is 12 degrees. Big kickoff for TIFF tomorrow. And again, the weather looks ideal. Mix of sun and cloud in the afternoon, a high of 23 degrees. A northwest breeze. Those winds could gust to maybe 40 kilometers per hour. But as a result of that breeze, it'll certainly feel fresher out there. A hint of humidity in places like Oakville as well as Vaughan. It might feel like the upper 20s, but not feeling into the 30s tomorrow, which is a nice little change of pace. Your 7-day forecast looks like this. Friday, beautiful. The weekend, highs of 25, Humidex 30, slight chance of a shower on Sunday. But what's more likely is that we are unsettled at times for a couple of the days early next week.
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14: The curtain rises on the Toronto International Film Festival tomorrow. 2026 marks the 51st year of the festival. The opening night film is Being Human, which chronicles the life of American accessibility advocate Judy Heumann. It's one of nearly 300 films on the official schedule.
0: The Deadline Portrait Studio is back at Bisha this year, which is a really exciting space. You get so many celebrities that are coming through there. And these studios are really interesting. They're at some of the different hubs in the city. RBC House is another one with LA Times. Campari Cinema Center is another one, which hosts the Collider Studios there. So during the day, you see celebrities coming through in and out to be able to see them as they arrive for interviews. And then at night, they host parties. So if you know where all these hubs are, like I just mentioned, and on View the Vibe, we have lists of these that you can go and check out. Then you can show up, and there's fan zones where you can take photos of celebrities, sometimes even get a selfie.
14: TIFF runs through September 20th. CTV News at 6 will be live from the festival tomorrow night. Still ahead here on CTV News, dozens of cyclists pass through town today, halfway through their journey to the nation's capital, riding in honor of fallen firefighters.
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32: 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But she always has a name.
33: Baba Yaga.
14: The Blue Jays were going for the series win this afternoon as they continued their push for the playoffs.
34: And he'll jack this ball deep to left field, and that is getting out in a hurry. Second home run of the series for Henry Bolte.
14: The A's took the lead in the third and added another run in the fourth on their way to a 2-0 shutout of the Jays. Toronto sits a game back in the wild card race. They're off tomorrow and open up a series at home on Friday against the Orioles.
35: Richie LaRae's ball in, comes towards Shaloi, and Shaloi goes down, and it's knocked in, and it's 2-1 for Toronto FC.
14: On the pitch, it was a dramatic finish at BMO Field as TFC rallied from a goal down to win the match 2-1 against Nashville SC. Emilio Aristizabal scored the winning goal in stoppage time. The victory keeps TFC in the playoff hunt with 10 games to go, including 3 at home. A local author took a chance on herself, turning her uncle's childhood story into a book and then an animated film. And tonight, Deborah Williams' story made its Canadian debut. CTV's Carol Charles reports.
36: These hats are for me, not playthings like your toys.
37: For filmmaker Deborah Williams, this isn't just a story about a boy trying on his mother's church hat. It's about what that hat represents. Tradition, respectability, and obedience. In many Caribbean families, church is central to family and community life. And challenging its more conservative views, especially around sexuality, can come with stigma. But Williams's uncle never apologized for being his true self.
1: He never had to come out. He never had to feel any shame.
37: And when his mother discovered him playing dress up, she chose love.
1: He was exhibiting his natural self. My mother and grandmother were very protective and allowed him to be his full authentic self.
37: Inspired by the incident, years later, she turned it into Church Hat, a children's book inspired by her uncle's journey of self-discovery and the acceptance he found at home. Now the story has been turned into an animated short film. It follows a young boy discovering who he is while showing the love and bond between a mother and her child.
4: What in the earth, wind and fire is going on?
37: And then she took another leap. She called Emmy-winning Jamaican-born actress Cheryl Lee Ralph and asked if she would voice the mother in the film. Ralph, known for Abbott Elementary and Dreamgirls, said yes.
1: Her voice has the gravitas of my mother and grandmother because she has a very slight Jamaican accent while she's doing it.
37: The film makes its Canadian debut at the Caribbean Tales International Film Festival. For Deborah Williams, Church Hat is more than a story. It's a reminder to every child that there should always be a place where they can simply be themselves. Carol Charles, CTV News.

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6: It's been 25 years since the last sighting of the Cashmen from Oliver's. 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
11: Dozens of cyclists passed through the city this afternoon on a 3-day ride from Hamilton to Ottawa. The group is using their trip to raise awareness and funds for the Canadian Fallen Firefighters Foundation. CTV's Sean Lethong reports.
12: A hero's welcome for a group riding through the rain to remember their fallen friends.
13: The cause is bigger than the rain.
12: 83 firefighters from 20 departments across Canada riding 575 kilometers from Hamilton to Ottawa to raise funds for the Canadian Fallen Firefighter Foundation while building camaraderie with colleagues.
14: He would have thought this was great. He was the life of the party.
12: Kathy Kearns lost her husband, Captain Patrick McManus, to brain cancer in June 2025. His name will be one of 141 fallen firefighters to be added to the National Memorial in Ottawa when the ride concludes.
14: Really hard, very emotional. I'm a widow, so it's been a year and a little bit, so it's really hard.
12: This is the 10th year for the memorial ride. The group setting out this morning in Hamilton, fighting through the rain, making a stop in Toronto for lunch.
15: You take pleasure in the suffering because you're doing it for such a good cause and for our family, right? So, it means a lot to all of us.
12: Nigel Pike has come all the way from Newfoundland, and he talked about how personal this ride has become as he rides to remember four firefighters from his home province and...
15: We're riding for one of our own this year. Dale Markham passed away. It was one of our riders.
12: Captain Dale Markham, who died this year, had been a regular on this ride.
16: There is a heaviness there, and we... You know, this is my 23rd year with the foundation, and it doesn't get easier. It gets harder, right?
12: David Sheehan is the president of the Canadian Fallen Firefighters Foundation, who says that families of those who have been lost can feel forgotten.
16: So everything that we do to honor the fallen and to support their families comes from fundraising efforts like this.
12: The group will finish in Cobourg tonight, then on to Kingston tomorrow, with the finish line in Ottawa on Friday. 575 kilometers to show those who are lost are not forgotten. Sean Lethong, CTV News.
11: And that is our report for this evening. 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For Lindsay Morrison and all of us here at CTV News, have a good night. I'm Zoraida Allman. We'll see you tomorrow.

0: reports a record number of lithium-ion battery fires across the city this year. More on how the fire chief is responding. And thunderstruck due to last week's thunderstorm, the AC/DC concert in Toronto has been canceled. And Olivia Chow officially kicking off her re-election campaign. We'll have a recap of the rally in moments. It's 11 o'clock. This is Toronto's breaking news, CP24. I'm Liz West. Well, Toronto has set a record for lithium-ion battery fires in a single year. And there's been 98 such fires this year, more than all of last year. 19 people have been injured. Fire Chief Jim Jessup says e-bikes and e-scooters, they're catching fire at an alarming rate. He points out the lithium-ion batteries in these bikes and scooters are not regulated in the same way they are, say, with smartphones or computers, and they do not meet standards.
1: There's a few things that keep me up as fire chief, and this is one of them. So we know from a fire perspective, flashover used to take 20 to 25 minutes in the 1960s, down to about 5 minutes in the 1990s because of modern furnishings and polyurethane. You throw in a lithium-ion battery that goes into thermal runaway now, you have less than 90 seconds to leave your unit of origin safely. What that also means is the firefighters responding into these fires now are going into fires that are more intense, that are more unpredictable. And then in the longer term now, we also know through science that the toxic gases and heavy metals that these batteries release are a lot more carcinogenic and toxic.
0: And Jessup's calling for the provincial and federal governments to bring in regulatory changes around lithium-ion batteries as quickly as possible. And a large tree on Fairside Avenue in East York, it's still lying on top of a car after being uprooted during last week's storm. The tree is also blocking half the roadway. Residents say they're still waiting for crews to clear the debris.
2: We submitted a request with 311, called it in, and submitted it online. If you look at the status of the report, it still shows I submitted it on the 2nd, and that's it. There's been no action since. On Sunday, somebody from the city did come by and put up that really helpful caution tape. We wouldn't have known to avoid the tree in the middle of the road if it wasn't for that caution tape. Thanks, guys.
0: And the massive tree fell onto a house on Neville Park Boulevard. It was near Queen and Victoria Park. It's set to be removed tomorrow morning at 9 o'clock. That'll require an entire one-way street to be closed and hydro to be turned off in the area. Now, the plug's been pulled on next week's AC/DC concert at Rogers Stadium in Downsview. Live Nation says the decision was made because of severe damage to the stadium, which you can see right there, and it was, of course, caused by the storm. The city had ordered Live Nation to get a third-party engineer to assess and oversee the measures needed to make it safe again. For more on this, we're going to go to CP24's Phil Perkins. He's live near Rogers Stadium.

0: third party investigators. It was just too far gone to safely accommodate fans in just a couple of days. This is the statement from Live Nation. It says, quote, our teams have been working closely with the city and our partners to understand the storm damage and what needs to happen next. The right decision is to take the time to remove and rebuild the affected parts of the stadium to ensure it is ready to welcome fans next summer. And so here are some fans who originally wanted to make this not just a night out, you know, by Downsview Station to watch AC/DC. They were flying into Toronto, spending a week here, taking in the Jays, taking in the concert, and now their plans, well, they need to be rethought a little bit. Here's what they had to say.
1: Safety goes through your mind, of course. And to be honest, there was a whole bunch of confusion because we thought, to be totally honest, we thought we were at Rogers Center. So it was so much confusion for us because we saw the storm that was happening in Toronto. I lived in Ontario for a number of years. I thought I'm, you know, newsworthy and I know what's going on. But then when it said Rogers Stadium and damage, my first question was, well, why wasn't the dome closed? And then it's the research started and then finding out that we really didn't know what we were doing as much as we thought we did.
0: Definitely a lot of confusion when Rogers Stadium first debuted. Yes, it's Rogers Stadium, not Rogers Center. Rogers Center has a dome. Now, if you are somebody who had tickets for AC/DC and you want to wonder, you know, how are you going to get your money back? Live Nation says if you got your tickets through Ticketmaster, you should get a full refund. However, if you got it on a reseller, a Vivid Seats, a Game Time app, anything like that, SeatGeek, you will have to contact them to see how you can get your money back. However, if you do still want to see AC/DC and you get your money back and you still want to see them, this could potentially be their last tour. They are still playing in Winnipeg on September 20th at Princess Auto Stadium, East Rutherford, New Jersey. That's going to be happening on September 25th. And then in Philadelphia, they're wrapping up their tour on September 29th. I will say, though, Liz, all of those stadiums, I just looked up Princess Auto Stadium. That's where the Winnipeg Blue Bombers play. None of these stadiums have roofs on them. So you could still get thunderstruck and potentially have another concert canceled on you, but hopefully not. Send it back to you.
2: Thunderstruck again. Nicely done, Phil.
0: There's other songs. There's other songs.
2: They're Back in Black, Highway to...
0: Back in Black. Highway to Hell, we could say that.
2: Yeah.
0: There's another one I could say. Where's the other one? Ride On. How long would it take to ride on? It's a long way to the top if you want to rock and roll. Next summer.
2: All right. Well, thank you for that. I want you singing next time. CP24's Phil Perkins. This is Toronto's breaking news. CP24, we'll take a look at Toronto's top stories next.
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1: I started out wanting to be a software engineer, maybe an electrician, and I saw this opportunity and I jumped right on it. There was government-funded support, gave me all the skills and training that I needed to get going in my career. Once I got into this field, I got the financial independence that I was looking for. At a hospital, when you're the guy who's pulling those cables to make sure that someone's grandmother is going to be here tomorrow, can it get any better? I was made to make.

0: city still cleaning up 1 week after a devastating storm and thunderstruck due to last week's thunderstorm. The AC/DC concert in Toronto has been canceled. And we're counting down to TIFF. The 10-day festival starts tomorrow. 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As CTV's Janice Golding reports, those who knew the victim are still struggling to come to terms with their loss.
1: Family and friends leave the University Avenue courthouse after giving emotional victim impact statements, describing their devastation following 53-year-old Riaz Habib's brutal murder. Habib's mother writing, "I am 86 years old. I have lived a long, hard life, but I never thought I would have to live the rest of it without my son." His sister, meanwhile, saying, "I walk through life with a pulverized heart. He was the greatest gift I was given when I was born, and he was taken from us before the world ever had the opportunity to see everything he could have become." In June 2023, the Toronto filmmaker's body was found wrapped in blankets and duct tape in a trash compactor, killed in an escalating dispute over barbecue smoke coming from a downstairs neighbor's balcony.
2: I think that's the hardest part of this whole thing is, losing Riaz, but over that, over nothing.
1: During the trial, neighbor Qua Tran admitted he was angry at Habib for complaining about his barbecue smoke and for threatening to go to the Liberty Village condo board. However, he denied killing the Toronto filmmaker. Nonetheless, this past June, a jury found the 36-year-old guilty of second-degree murder, and his wife, 30-year-old Isabel Nguyen, was found guilty of accessory after the fact manslaughter and indignity to a human body.
2: The Crown was talking about remorse. I didn't see any remorse. Which is even more angering.
1: When asking for an 18-year period of parole ineligibility, Crown Prosecutor Nathaniel Smith noted that this was, unfortunately, a sustained and violent beating. There were at least 34 pre-death injuries, both internally and externally, adding that after the murder, Tran dumped Habib's body into his garbage in an attempt to have his body compacted beyond recognition and sent out to landfill. Meanwhile, when he made the case for a 4 to 6 year sentence for Tran's wife, Smith said, "It's a profound affront to societal interest dealing with a dead body in this manner." Screenwriter Pat Smith told CTV News he met his friend after a major career pivot led Habib away from investment banking to film school in California and then on to the Canadian Film Center, saying Habib's death was a loss to more than to those who loved him.
2: He was talented and he was passionate and he was hardworking. And he was, in his early 50s and just getting started with his first film.
1: Janice Golding, CTV News.
0: Olivia Chow officially launched her mayoral re-election campaign tonight.
3: And now the moment you've been waiting for. Our friend, the mayor of Toronto, our fine, beautiful city that we love, Olivia Chow.
0: Chow was introduced by singer Jim Cuddy at the Danforth Music Hall before a room full of supporters. Chow seeking her first full term in the city's top job after winning a by-election in 2023. She says this election's about making a choice to work together.
4: Where we celebrate who we are, ambitious, hardworking, ready to win, ready to go forward. Yes. Where we build more housing and lower the cost of living. Yeah, that's a big one. Where we decide our own future as Torontonians.
0: And in a statement tonight, mayoral candidate Brad Bradford says Chow has failed Torontonians on crime, cost, and congestion. And if you're running for mayor in Toronto or any other municipality in York, Peel, Halton, or Durham, or for Toronto City Council, we want to see you. Come to the Bell Media Studios at 299 Queen Street West on Thursday, September 17th between 8 a.m. and 6 p.m. Take 30 seconds to tell the GTA who you are, why you're running, and why you deserve their vote. 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This is Toronto's breaking news, CP24. We'll take a look at Toronto's top stories. That's next.
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3: Every assist, every stop, every did you see that moment? All of it, right here, lock in, all season long.
4: Well, we're getting a sense of the impact new executive orders signed by U.S. President Donald Trump will have on Toronto and the GTA. Hours after Canada's reciprocal tariffs kicked in on nearly $28 billion worth of U.S. goods, Trump signed five executive orders. That's to ramp up additional retaliation by his administration. The new measures include a ban later this month on imports of alcoholic beverages, some dairy products, and motorcycles. And we spoke to people last night at Kennedy Commons about the escalating trade war.
5: I always thought Canada and the USA would be really friends, and just that's just, I don't really like that. So I think things are going to work out in the future. So honestly, I don't know what's happening. I'm not really happy with the decision and with the situation right now.
4: Award-winning economist and CD Howe Institute Senior Vice President Daniel Schwanen spoke to CB24 about what the new tariffs mean for everyday Canadians.
6: The tariffs cover a number of consumer goods, so like furniture, some food, cosmetics, a wide range of consumer goods. And so we're going to see a price increase in those over time. And then also, and perhaps especially, they affect industrial goods, so things that our manufacturers need to produce to make their products. And that will have a more immediate employment impact, as well as the fact that, of course, we're going to be able to sell less in the U.S. because they tax those goods even more now going in.
4: Conservative leader Pierre Poilievre, he's heading south of the border to promote Canada as the trade war drags on. Poilievre is headed to New York. That's where he'll take part in ceremonies commemorating the 25th anniversary of the September 11th terrorist attacks. A conservative source tells CTV News that Poilievre plans to speak with a number of American media outlets. Poilievre previously visited New York back in March. That was a trip to the U.S. that also included stops in Michigan and Texas. And for live updates on the latest developments in the trade dispute, just head over to our website, cb24.com. And Ukrainian President Vladimir Zelensky has arrived in Calgary, this ahead of a meeting with Prime Minister Mark Carney. Zelensky and his wife, Olena Zelenska, were greeted by Foreign Affairs Minister Anita Anand and other officials. Zelensky will meet with Carney in Calgary tomorrow before addressing a cabinet meeting in Banff. Carney says the visit will focus on the country's shared priorities, including deepening defense, economic, and energy cooperation. Zelensky is also set to visit Toronto and North Bay before leaving on Friday. And this is Toronto's breaking news, CP24. We'll take a look at Toronto's top stories. That's next.
7: 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She has no recollection of the last 8 years.
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is one of Toronto's oldest neighborhoods. It has everything. Cozy coffee shops, cool old homes, culture, history, the buzz of Bloor, and it is just steps away from the University of Toronto. Philosopher's Walk is a hidden gem on the University of Toronto campus. It's got tree-lined paths, it's giving garden vibes, and it is just steps away from the Royal Conservatory of Music. It's a place you can come in the city that just brings you peace. And if you're into shoes, even a little bit, the Battishoe Museum is exactly where you need to be. They have over 15,000 pairs of shoes, from ancient Greek sandals to the rise of sneaker culture. There's over 4,000 different types of shoes. Back in 1911, financier Sir Henry Pallett built his dream home, which happened to be Casa Loma, and it's right here in the heart of Toronto. Now it's one of Toronto's most iconic spots, perfect for exploring secret passageways. There are incredible views inside and outside. It's giving that little bit of royal fantasy. Oh, look, there's my throne. Oh, wait, there's my man. The Royal Ontario Museum is one of Canada's oldest museums. Get this, there are over 18 million artifacts and over 40 galleries. You have to come check it out. And yes, the Bat Cave is a fan favorite. It's definitely a spot you don't want to miss. Not there, not there. The Annex is the kind of neighborhood you can walk around, discover something new, and never get bored. So grab your walking shoes and a coffee and explore the Annex. For more information, you can visit our website.

0: am Katie Dawson. I'm a singer-songwriter. I write and perform all my own music. You can find my music on all streaming services. But here's the thing with that. You don't actually own your music, and there's data tracking involved. Wouldn't it be nice to own something you love? All of my music is available in hard copy directly from my website, katiedawson.ca, whether that's vinyl, CD, or even cassettes. Check out this record right here. It's glow-in-the-dark vinyl. Or how about this one? There's 24-karat gold leaf flake directly in the vinyl. This has never been done before on a vinyl record. Records should be fun, unique, and collectible. And the music on them should be great, too. Do you like rock and roll, folk, country, and rockabilly? Well, I've done all that and more, and I think you'll love it. Don't believe me? Just ask them.
1: Katie Dawson is my favorite artist to play when it's a sunny day, I'm driving the car, sunroof's up.
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0: Dozens of cyclists passing through the city this afternoon on a three-day ride from Hamilton to Ottawa. The Celtic Fire Ride, that's using their trip to raise awareness and funds for the Canadian Fallen Firefighters Foundation. CTV spoke with organizers and riders about what the event means to them.
1: I think they had set their financial goal at $100,000. I haven't kept up with it. I know they're doing well, but every little bit helps. Like I say, our foundation gets no funding, from the government or anything like that. So everything that we do to honor the fallen and to support their families comes from fundraising efforts like this. So it's crucial to us.
2: Every year it gets more and more personal. These guys are like brothers to me. I feel like I'm fourth guy on the shift with most of these guys. And as everyone here knows, we're riding for one of our own this year. Dale Barkham passed away. He was one of our riders. So yeah, this year we're all riding in honor of Dale as well, right?
0: And if you're interested in supporting the ride, just go to CelticFireRide.ca. Now the Blue Jays, they were looking for the series win against the Athletics in California this afternoon.
3: And he'll jack this ball deep to left field, and that is getting out in a hurry. Second home run of the series for Henry Bolte.
0: The A's took the lead in the third and then added another run in the fourth on their way to a 2-0 shutout of the Jays. Despite the loss, the Jays remain just a game back in the wild card race. That's because Cleveland also lost. The Jays are off tomorrow. Then they open up a series at home on Friday against the Orioles. And Major League Soccer action in town tonight with Toronto FC facing Nashville SC.
4: Richie Larea's ball in, comes towards Shaloi, and Shaloi goes down, and it's knocked in, and it's 2-1 for Toronto FC.
0: A dramatic finish at BMO Field as TFC rallied from a goal down to win the match 2-1. Emilio Aristizabal, he scored the winning goal in stoppage time. The victory keeps TFC in the playoff hunt with 10 games to go, including 3 right here at home. And speaking of home, the Toronto International Film Festival begins tomorrow. Filmmakers, A-list actors, and audiences, they'll converge on the city to begin the 51st edition of TIFF. The opening night film, it's Being Human. That's the story of American accessibility advocate Judy Heumann. Now, it's one of the nearly 300 films on the official schedule. And celebrity blogger Will Wong spoke to CP24 about the best places in the city to do some serious stargazing.
5: Soho House is going to be busy. I know a lot of studios are buying out, parties there. Charles Gabuthi's the man. His Portland Square is going to be bustling. You're going to have places like Bezos, Vini. Those are going to be packed during TIFF with buyouts. Other things like Bisha. Bisha's the spot. Everyone knows. This is the worst kept secret. Bisha is hosting Deadline Studio. They're doing celebrity portraits. Basically, every star in town is going to be passing through there.
0: Then that's where we have to go. Industry events are a big part of the Toronto International Film Festival, including the 4th annual TIFF Black Excellence Brunch. Marsha John Greenwood, Vice President of People and Culture for TIFF, says that the brunch brings Black creatives together.
6: Really, this kind of gets that all together to say you don't have to choose a lane. You can be many of these things. And actually, our room is full of that. Our room is full of everyone from different spectrums, from the ecosystem, supporters, and actually whether they're film writers or directors or producers. So really, we talk into that. Instead of saying to someone, you've got to choose a lane, and saying, actually, there's a lot going on. How do you fit into that, and how do you bring that and make it your own?
0: TIFF runs through September 20th, and this is Toronto's breaking news, CP24. We'll have a look at Toronto's top stories. That is next.

0: a Toronto we love together.
1: Olivia Chow rallies supporters as she officially launches her bid for re-election as Toronto's mayor. Good evening. There were cheers, chants, and singing inside the Danforth Music Hall tonight. Olivia Chow rallying the troops, even bringing in some star power as she marked the beginning of her re-election bid. CTV Siobhan Morris was at the event tonight and joins us now live with the details. Siobhan.
2: Olivia Chow spoke with affection about places that help shape who she is, learning to skate in Nathan Phillips Square and learning to ride a bike on Center Island. They're public spaces she's vowing to protect if she gets another term as mayor.
3: Toronto, Olivia Chow, all the way!
2: This was part concert with homegrown acts across the musical spectrum. And part campaign launch. Olivia Chow asking voters to return her to the mayor's office for a full term. Her re-election push has three pillars.
0: We know we can build an even more caring, more affordable, and safer Toronto together.
2: Chow made no new promises, but highlighted changes since she's been at City Hall. Extending hours at public libraries, championing a school nutrition program, increasing TTC service, and improving emergency response times with more first responders. She also celebrated an uptick in home construction.
0: When I first arrived at City Hall as your mayor, no affordable housing was being built. And that was a choice. I made a different choice. Today, thousands of new affordable homes are under construction.
2: Chow didn't single out any of her challengers, but cautioned against choosing leaders she said would divide, cut public services, and starve public spaces.
0: Toronto, we have turned the corner, and we are feeling more optimistic. We have the momentum.
2: New polling shows Brad Bradford has a ways to go to interrupt that momentum. 50% of decided and leaning voters polled by Liaison Strategies last week are backing Chow. Bradford is 11 points back at 39. Former Conservative Cabinet Minister Chris Alexander has 11% support. Those numbers could change as the campaign kicks into high gear. Olivia Chow, Brad Bradford, and Chris Alexander will all be together on Monday. That's when we'll see the first debate of the campaign hosted by the Daily Bread Food Bank. Reporting live, I'm Siobhan Morris. Sarita, back to you.
1: Thank you, Siobhan. It has been 1 week since a severe storm rolled through the GTA, and tonight the cleanup from that storm continues. CTV's Mike Walker spent the day surveying the damage and speaking with residents still waiting for the city's help.
4: Across the city, drivers are navigating around downed trees. In some neighborhoods, residential streets are still impassable, like this one in East York, blocked by large tree branches that were snapped like twigs and sent crashing down on the road and a parked vehicle.
5: And I'm sad to see a very functional, reliable truck who has now been hit twice on the street in the past 5 years. The back is completely smashed.
4: That crushed Subaru belongs to Greg Norderman. Exactly a week after the storm, he's still waiting for city crews to remove the debris.
5: I would love to get this into the shop so they can appraise it.
4: The city says it's still responding to thousands of service requests made by affected residents like Norderman in the wake of a 100-year storm that brought destructive winds, hail, and as much as 100 millimeters of rain. The city says it has received nearly 5,700 service requests, making it one of the largest response events the city has ever seen. 3,000 of those requests are for downed trees, including Ian Warren, who is still waiting for a response.
6: If you look at the status of the report, it still shows I submitted it on the 2nd, and that's it. There's been no action since.
4: The storm uprooted the tree on his front lawn. It's partially blocking the road and has crumpled his neighbor's car.
7: If you look at it, the frame, the back is, the sunroof is caved in.
4: But Tula Staley can't do much with it until the tree is removed. They are both running out of patience.
7: I know it was a massive storm. I'm not like, you know, expecting them to rush, but it's been over a week.
6: And cleanup in the city is a massive job. I understand that, but it's been a week with a tree pinning somebody's car and the sidewalk and half of the road.
4: The city says so far crews have completed more than 1,000 service requests. A statement reads, in part, crews have been working extended hours to address the most urgent public safety concerns and restore access to critical infrastructure. This work is prioritized with critical infrastructure and roads being top priority. Tree removal companies also working nonstop with major jobs like this house in the Beaches, where a massive oak tree came crashing down on the roof.
8: The second story is completely demoed and compromised.
4: The owner of MCL Tree Work says it's one of the biggest projects his company has ever taken on.
9: We're going to have a 350-ton crane here, road closure permits, lifting it off the house, essentially.
4: A huge job the company estimates will cost $50,000. The city is urging residents with concerns or questions to contact 311. At this point, there's no timeline for how long it will take crews to complete the cleanup. Mike Walker, CTV News.
1: Meanwhile, an update tonight from Live Nation regarding the AC/DC concert scheduled for next week. The Australian Rockers were on the calendar to wrap up the concert season at Rogers Stadium, heavily damaged by last week's storm. CP24's Phil Perkins is outside of Rogers Stadium with more on this news. Phil, some disappointed AC/DC fans tonight.
10: Yeah, no doubt, Sarana. We are actually outside Rogers Stadium, but it was shook all night long. It looked like it was hit by some TNT, and it is back in black. And when will it be lit up again? You'd have to wait until next summer, because Live Nation decided today that they're going to be indeed canceling the AC/DC concert scheduled for September 16th. You're taking a look from Chopper 24 a day after last week's horrible storm. We saw 100-kilometer-an-hour winds, and that is what it did to these bleachers, completely bending it like it's made out of fruit roll-ups and ripping the seats out of their sanctions. And after a third-party investigator took a look at this, it was just too unsafe to hold a concert and bring people here. And that abruptly shutting down Rogers Stadium's summer concert series. So here is a statement from Live Nation. It reads in part, quote, "Our teams have been working closely with the city and our partners to understand the storm damage and what needs to happen next. The right decision is to take the time to remove and rebuild the affected parts of the stadium to ensure it is ready to welcome fans next summer." So they are saying there will be a next summer. That could be good news for people who want to return to Rogers Stadium for other concerts. There were great ones that happened here. Foo Fighters, Bruno Mars, but we are hearing from disappointed AC/DC fans who made this not just a one-day trip, but a week-long trip. We heard from a couple of business owners from St. John's. Here's what they had to say.
11: My partner and I both have our own businesses, and taking, you know, 6 days away, 5 days away, we're leaving Monday, supposed to come back Friday. It's a big commitment, and we just thought it was going to end up being a perfect opportunity to go to Ontario, see AC/DC, which is a bucket list item, and then see the Blue Jays play, because that concert is the 15th and we can see the Blue Jays on the next night. So, I mean, it was just perfect to go up and have some fun. There's two generations of us going up, so it was going to be quite the opportunity.
10: Yeah, a lot of people hitting us up on social media saying the same thing. Multiple generations of family and friends trying to make their way to Rogers Stadium to watch AC/DC. It's not going to happen. So if you did have tickets and you got them through Ticketmaster, you should be getting a full refund through them. However, if you went through a reseller, you will have to contact them to see if you're going to be getting your money back. But if you are a hardcore AC/DC fan, you can still see them. They'll be playing in Winnipeg on September 20th. They'll be in New Jersey at East Rutherford on September 25th. And they're going to wrap up their tour in Philadelphia on September 29th. But I will tell you, Zoraida, all of those stadiums, they don't have roofs, so they could still be rained out.
1: Oh, no. All right. Thank you, Phil. Okay. Ooh, we've got more news in a moment. Yeah, let's give you a live look downtown right now. Yeah, it's pretty dry. It was pretty wet and rainy all day, but the showers seem to have tapered off. Right now, it's 22 degrees. Lindsay Morrison has her first look at the forecast.
12: Well, Zoraida, after a pretty unsettled day today, we are quieter and drier in most parts of the GTA. Through the overnight hours tonight, 17 degrees, our forecast low, a partly cloudy sky. about a 30% chance of a shower in and around Toronto. And winds out of the west. Eventually, we're going to tap into a northwesterly wind for tomorrow. 17 degrees the overnight low, which is still a little mild for this time of year. Tomorrow, though, a fresher feel compared to today. It was quite muggy at times this afternoon. Instead, for Thursday, we enjoy 23 degrees and a mainly sunny sky. A bit of cloudiness increases for the afternoon, but this is great-looking weather for the kickoff of the Toronto International Film Festival. Here's your stargazing forecast for the red carpet tomorrow night. We'll take you through what you need to know heading into the weekend coming up. For now, Zoraida, back to you.
13: Thank you, Lindsay. To the courts now, where sentencing submissions began for a couple found guilty of killing their neighbor in Liberty Village. As CTV's Janice Golding reports, more than 3 years after the horrific killing, those who knew the victim are still struggling to come to terms with the loss.
14: Family and friends leave the University Avenue courthouse after giving emotional victim impact statements, describing their devastation following 53-year-old Riaz Habib's brutal murder. Habib's mother writing, "I am 86 years old. I have lived a long, hard life, but I never thought I would have to live the rest of it without my son." His sister, meanwhile, saying, "I walk through life with a pulverized heart. He was the greatest gift I was given when I was born, and he was taken from us before the world ever had the opportunity to see everything he could have become." In June 2023, the Toronto filmmaker's body was found wrapped in blankets and duct tape in a trash compactor, killed in an escalating dispute over barbecue smoke coming from a downstairs neighbor's balcony.
15: I think that's the hardest part of this whole thing is, losing Riaz, but over that, over nothing.
14: During the trial, neighbor Qua Tran admitted he was angry at Habib for complaining about his barbecue smoke and for threatening to go to the Liberty Village condo board. However, he denied killing the Toronto filmmaker. Nonetheless, this past June, a jury found the 36-year-old guilty of second-degree murder, and his wife, 30-year-old Isabel Nguyen, was found guilty of accessory after the fact to manslaughter and indignity to a human body.
15: The Crown was talking about remorse. I didn't see any remorse, which is even more angering.
14: When asking for an 18-year period of parole ineligibility, Crown Prosecutor Nathaniel Smith noted that this was, unfortunately, a sustained and violent beating. There were at least 34 pre-death injuries, both internally and externally, adding that after the murder, Tran dumped Habib's body into his garbage in an attempt to have his body compacted beyond recognition and sent out to landfill. Meanwhile, when he made the case for a 4 to 6 year sentence for Tran's wife, Smith said, "It's a profound affront to societal interest dealing with a dead body in this manner." Screenwriter Pat Smith told CTV News he met his friend after a major career pivot led Habib away from investment banking to film school in California and then on to the Canadian Film Center, saying Habib's death was a loss to more than to those who loved him.
15: He was talented and he was passionate and he was hardworking. And he was, in his early 50s and just getting started with his first film.
14: Janice Golding, CTV News.
13: The number of lithium-ion battery fires in Toronto this year has surged. There have been 98 so far this year, resulting in 19 injuries. That's already topped last year's total of 91 and represents a 200% increase compared to 2022, which is when Toronto Fire began tracking them.
16: This problem is not going to go away. We are, well north of where we were for an entire year last year. So we're really hoping that the preliminary discussions we have had with the province of Ontario and the federal government continue to advance, and to be very honest, that they start expediting a bit because, as I said, we're running these fires now almost daily.
13: Lithium ion batteries power lots of everyday items, including phones, power tools, e-bikes, and e-scooters. Fire officials are urging people to never use modified batteries, never overcharge them, avoid plugging them in near exits and leaving them unattended, and to only charge them on hard surfaces, never on beds or rugs. Coming up here on CTV News, Hollywood North prepares to roll out the red carpet. The 51st edition of the Toronto International Film Festival kicks off tomorrow.
12: Well, hopefully the kids are having a good first week of school. Tomorrow looks like outdoor recess will be a go with sunshine and comfortable conditions. In fact, from here into the early part of the weekend, we have a nice sunny stretch in store and temperatures close to seasonal. We'll talk about the chance of a shower for Sunday after the break.
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26: Hello? 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
26: You're going.
13: 22 degrees right now as we take another live look at downtown Toronto outside of City Hall. Humidex feels like 29, so it's still pretty muggy out there, even though the rain has stopped. We're now just under partly cloudy skies. Tomorrow, a bit of a cooler day, not as much humidity. More sunshine, though. Here's Lindsay with details.
12: Well, Zoraida, we had the threat of active weather throughout the day today. Probably not what most folks wanted to hear after such a stormy Wednesday last week, but it wasn't as bad. That was the good news. And now we're in for a little bit of a dry stretch heading into the weekend. Weather is brought to you by the Presler Law Firm Injury Lawyers. You don't pay unless they win. But it was unsettled today. The rain was calming down, not just here in the GTA. This is what it looked like in Windsor, Ontario, a little earlier this afternoon. Of course, this is another part of the province where it was quite muggy, feeling into the 30s. Tomorrow, we are going to have a fresher feel in the wake of this system and the cold front associated with it. So we say goodbye to the active weather. High pressure is going to make its way in. It'll be a mainly sunny start to your day on Thursday. I do suspect we're going to get a little bit of an increase in cloudiness for your Thursday afternoon. Let me show you what that looks like on the forecast radar. There's 2 p.m. Overall, though, pleasant. A northwest breeze this time. That keeps our temperature feeling a little cooler compared to today. And how about Friday? Wall-to-wall sunshine. Saturday is going to be similar. Mix of sun and cloud. Maybe slightly warmer for the weekend, too. Back to feeling close to 30. But overall, this is a pretty nice little stretch for whatever your outdoor plans may be. Overnight tonight, as mentioned, we are a little above seasonal. So 17 degrees for a low. Not as warm as last night, but warmer than the average temperature this time of year, which is 12 degrees. Big kickoff for TIFF tomorrow. And again, the weather looks ideal. Mix of sun and cloud in the afternoon, a high of 23 degrees. A northwest breeze, that those winds could gust to maybe 40 kilometers per hour. But as a result of that breeze, it'll certainly feel fresher out there. A hint of humidity in places like Oakville as well as Vaughan. It might feel like the upper 20s, but not feeling into the 30s tomorrow, which is a nice little change of pace. Your 7-day forecast looks like this. Friday, beautiful. The weekend, highs of 25, Humidex 30, slight chance of a shower on Sunday. But what's more likely is that we are unsettled at times for a couple of the days early next week.
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13: The curtain rises on the Toronto International Film Festival tomorrow. 2026 marks the 51st year of the festival. The opening night film is Being Human, which chronicles the life of American accessibility advocate Judy Heumann. It's one of nearly 300 films on the official schedule.
0: The Deadline Portrait Studio is back at Bisha this year, which is a really exciting space. You get so many celebrities that are coming through there. And these studios are really interesting. They're at some of the different hubs in the city. RBC House is another one with LA Times. Campari Cinema Center is another one, which hosts the Collider Studios there. So during the day, you see celebrities coming through in and out to be able to see them as they arrive for interviews. And then at night, they host parties. So if you know where all these hubs are, like I just mentioned, and on View the Vibe, we have lists of these that you can go and check out. Then you can show up, and there's fan zones where you can take photos of celebrities, sometimes even get a selfie.
13: TIFF runs through September 20th. CTV News at 6 will be live from the festival tomorrow night. Still ahead here on CTV News, dozens of cyclists pass through town today, halfway through their journey to the nation's capital, riding in honor of fallen firefighters.
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31: Justin, check this out.
32: Dad was the cash man the whole time.
31: Turning people's gold into cash.
33: I knew this day would come.
34: Sometimes she's an ugly old witch. Sometimes she's a wise woman. But she always has a name.
35: Baba Yaga.
13: The Blue Jays were going for the series win this afternoon as they continued their push for the playoffs.
36: And he'll jack this ball deep to left field, and that is getting out in a hurry. Second home run of the series for Henry Bolte.
13: The A's took the lead in the third and added another run in the fourth on their way to a 2-0 shutout of the Jays. Toronto sits a game back in the wild card race. They're off tomorrow and open up a series at home on Friday against the Orioles.
37: Michila Reyes ball in, comes towards Shaloi, and Shaloi goes down, and it's knocked in, and it's 2-1 for Toronto FC.
13: On the pitch, it was a dramatic finish at BMO Field as TFC rallied from a goal down to win the match 2-1 against Nashville SC. Emilio Aristizabal scored the winning goal in stoppage time. The victory keeps TFC in the playoff hunt with 10 games to go, including 3 at home. A local author took a chance on herself, turning her uncle's childhood story into a book and then an animated film. And tonight, Deborah Williams' story made its Canadian debut. CTV's Carol Charles reports.
38: These hats are for me, not playthings like your toys.
39: For filmmaker Deborah Williams, this isn't just a story about a boy trying on his mother's church hat. It's about what that hat represents. Tradition, respectability, and obedience. In many Caribbean families, church is central to family and community life. And challenging its more conservative views, especially around sexuality, can come with stigma. But Williams's uncle never apologized for being his true self.
1: He never had to come out. He never had to feel any shame.
39: And when his mother discovered him playing dress up, she chose love.
1: He was exhibiting his natural self. My mother and grandmother were very protective and allowed him to be his full authentic self.
39: Inspired by the incident, years later, she turned it into Church Hat, a children's book inspired by her uncle's journey of self-discovery and the acceptance he found at home. Now the story has been turned into an animated short film. It follows a young boy discovering who he is while showing the love and bond between a mother and her child.
10: What in the earth, wind and fire is going on?
39: And then she took another leap. She called Emmy-winning Jamaican-born actress Cheryl Lee Ralph and asked if she would voice the mother in the film. Ralph, known for Abbott Elementary and Dreamgirls, said yes.
1: Her voice has the gravitas of my mother and grandmother because she has a very slight Jamaican accent while she's doing it.
39: The film makes its Canadian debut at the Caribbean Tales International Film Festival. For Deborah Williams, Church Hat is more than a story. It's a reminder to every child that there should always be a place where they can simply be themselves. Carol Charles, CTV News.

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6: Dozens of cyclists passed through the city this afternoon on a 3-day ride from Hamilton to Ottawa. The group is using their trip to raise awareness and funds for the Canadian Fallen Firefighters Foundation. CTV's Sean Lethong reports.
7: A hero's welcome for a group riding through the rain to remember their fallen friends.
8: The cause is bigger than the rain.
7: 83 firefighters from 20 departments across Canada riding 575 kilometers from Hamilton to Ottawa to raise funds for the Canadian Fallen Firefighter Foundation while building camaraderie with colleagues.
9: He would have thought this was great. He was the life of the party.
7: Kathy Kearns lost her husband, Captain Patrick McManus, to brain cancer in June 2025. His name will be one of 141 fallen firefighters to be added to the National Memorial in Ottawa when the ride concludes.
9: Really hard, very emotional. I'm a widow, so it's been a year and a little bit, so it's really hard.
7: This is the 10th year for the memorial ride. The group setting out this morning in Hamilton, fighting through the rain, making a stop in Toronto for lunch.
10: You take pleasure in the suffering because you're doing it for such a good cause and for our family, right? So, it means a lot to all of us.
7: Nigel Pike has come all the way from Newfoundland, and he talked about how personal this ride has become as he rides to remember 4 firefighters from his home province and...
10: We're riding for one of our own this year. Dale Markham passed away. It was one of our riders.
7: Captain Dale Markham, who died this year, had been a regular on this ride.
11: There is a heaviness there, and we... You know, this is my 23rd year with the foundation, and it doesn't get easier. It gets harder, right?
7: David Sheehan is the president of the Canadian Fallen Firefighters Foundation, who says that families of those who have been lost can feel forgotten.
11: So everything that we do to honor the fallen and to support their families comes from fundraising efforts like this.
7: The group will finish in Cobourg tonight, then on to Kingston tomorrow, with the finish line in Ottawa on Friday. 575 kilometers to show those who are lost are not forgotten. Sean Lethong, CTV News.
6: And that is our report for this evening. 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For Lindsay Morrison and all of us here at CTV News, have a good night. I'm Zoraida Allman. We'll see you tomorrow.

0: Fire reports a record number of lithium-ion battery fires across the city this year. More on how the fire chief is responding. And thunderstruck due to last week's thunderstorm, the AC/DC concert in Toronto has been canceled. And Olivia Chow officially kicking off her re-election campaign. We'll have a recap of the rally in moments. It's 11 o'clock. This is Toronto's breaking news, CP24. I'm Liz West. Well, Toronto has set a record for lithium-ion battery fires in a single year. And there's been 98 such fires this year, more than all of last year. 19 people have been injured. Fire Chief Jim Jessup says e-bikes and e-scooters, they're catching fire at an alarming rate. He points out the lithium-ion batteries in these bikes and scooters are not regulated in the same way they are, say, with smartphones or computers, and they do not meet standards.
1: There's a few things that keep me up as fire chief, and this is one of them. So we know from a fire perspective, flashover used to take 20 to 25 minutes in the 1960s, down to about 5 minutes in the 1990s because of modern furnishings and polyurethane. You throw in a lithium-ion battery that goes into thermal runaway now, you have less than 90 seconds to leave your unit of origin safely. What that also means is the firefighters responding into these fires now are going into fires that are more intense, that are more unpredictable. And then in the longer term now, we also know through science that the toxic gases and heavy metals that these batteries release are a lot more carcinogenic and toxic.
0: And Jessup's calling for the provincial and federal governments to bring in regulatory changes around lithium-ion batteries as quickly as possible. And a large tree on Fairside Avenue in East York is still lying on top of a car after being uprooted during last week's storm. The tree is also blocking half the roadway. Residents say they're still waiting for crews to clear the debris.
2: We submitted a request with 311, called it in, and submitted it online. If you look at the status of the report, it still shows I submitted it on the 2nd, and that's it. There's been no action since. On Sunday, somebody from the city did come by and put up that really helpful caution tape. We wouldn't have known to avoid the tree in the middle of the road if it wasn't for that caution tape. Thanks, guys.
0: And the massive tree fell onto a house on Neville Park Boulevard. It was near Queen and Victoria Park. It's set to be removed tomorrow morning at 9 o'clock. That'll require an entire one-way street to be closed and hydro to be turned off in the area. Now, the plug's been pulled on next week's AC/DC concert at Rogers Stadium in Downsview. Live Nation says the decision was made because of severe damage to the stadium, which you can see right there, and it was, of course, caused by the storm. The city had ordered Live Nation to get a third-party engineer to assess and oversee the measures needed to make it safe again. For more on this, we're going to go to CP24's Phil Perkins. He's live near Rogers Stadium. And, Phil, what can you tell us about this?
3: Well, Liz, we're very close to Rogers Stadium. It is just completely encapsulated in darkness because there's going to be nothing happening here until next summer after Live Nation, as you mentioned, pulled the plug on what was supposed to be the final summer concert at the stadium. And that was supposed to bring AC/DC here to Toronto on September 16th. That is not going to happen. If you saw the footage that Chopper 24 gave us after last week's crazy strong storm with 100 kilometer an hour winds tearing up the bleachers. You can see, I'm standing in front of that part of the bleachers that have been torn up. You can't see it, but seats strewn everywhere. And according to Live Nation and the third

0: we thought, to be totally honest, we thought we were at Rogers Center. So it was so much confusion for us because we saw the storm that was happening in Toronto. I lived in Ontario for a number of years. I thought I'm, you know, newsworthy and I know what's going on. But then when it said Rogers Stadium and damage, my first question was, well, why wasn't the dome closed? And then it's the research started and then finding out that we really didn't know what we were doing as much as we thought we did.
1: Definitely a lot of confusion when Rogers Stadium first debuted. Yes, it's Rogers Stadium, not Rogers Center. Rogers Center has a dome. Now, if you are somebody who had tickets for AC/DC and you want to wonder, you know, how are you going to get your money back? Live Nation says if you got your tickets through Ticketmaster, you should get a full refund. However, if you got it on a reseller, a Vivid Seats, a Game Time app, anything like that, SeatGeek, you will have to contact them to see how you can get your money back. However, if you do still want to see AC/DC and you get your money back and you still want to see them, this could potentially be their last tour. They are still playing in Winnipeg on September 20th at Princess Auto Stadium, East Rutherford, New Jersey. That's going to be happening on September 25th. And then in Philadelphia, they're wrapping up their tour on September 29th. I will say, though, Liz, all of those stadiums, I just looked up Princess Auto Stadium. That's where the Winnipeg Blue Bombers play. None of these stadiums have roofs on them. So you could still get thunderstruck and potentially have another concert canceled on you. But hopefully not. I'll send it back to you.
2: Thunderstruck again. Nicely done, Phil.
1: There's other songs. There's other songs.
2: They're Back in Black, Highway to...
1: Back in Black. Highway to Hell, we could say that.
2: Yeah.
1: There's another one I could say. Where's the other one? Ride On. How long would it take to Ride On? It's a long way to the top if you want to rock and roll. Next summer.
2: All right. Well, thank you for that. I want you singing next time. CP24's Phil Perkins. This is Toronto's breaking news. CP24, we'll take a look at Toronto's top stories next.
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0: still cleaning up 1 week after a devastating storm. And thunderstruck due to last week's thunderstorm, the AC/DC concert in Toronto has been canceled. And we're counting down to TIFF. 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SCTV's Janice Golding reports those who knew the victim are still struggling to come to terms with their loss.
1: Family and friends leave the University Avenue courthouse after giving emotional victim impact statements, describing their devastation following 53-year-old

0: Riaz Habib's brutal murder. Habib's mother writing, "I am 86 years old. I have lived a long, hard life, but I never thought I would have to live the rest of it without my son." His sister, meanwhile, saying, "I walk through life with a pulverized heart. He was the greatest gift I was given when I was born, and he was taken from us before the world ever had the opportunity to see everything he could have become." In June 2023, the Toronto filmmaker's body was found wrapped in blankets and duct tape in a trash compactor, killed in an escalating dispute over barbecue smoke coming from a downstairs neighbor's balcony.
1: I think that's the hardest part of this whole thing is, losing Riaz, but over that, over nothing.
0: During the trial, neighbor Qua Tran admitted he was angry at Habib for complaining about his barbecue smoke and for threatening to go to the Liberty Village condo board. However, he denied killing the Toronto filmmaker. Nonetheless, this past June, a jury found the 36-year-old guilty of second-degree murder, and his wife, 30-year-old Isabel Nguyen, was found guilty of accessory after the fact manslaughter and indignity to a human body.
1: The Crown was talking about remorse. I didn't see any remorse. Which is even more angering.
0: When asking for an 18-year period of parole ineligibility, Crown Prosecutor Nathaniel Smith noted that this was, unfortunately, a sustained and violent beating. There were at least 34 pre-death injuries, both internally and externally, adding that after the murder, Tran dumped Habib's body into his garbage in an attempt to have his body compacted beyond recognition and sent out to landfill. Meanwhile, when he made the case for a 4 to 6 year sentence for Tran's wife, Smith said, "It's a profound affront to societal interest dealing with a dead body in this manner." Screenwriter Pat Smith told CTV News he met his friend after a major career pivot led Habib away from investment banking to film school in California and then on to the Canadian Film Center, saying Habib's death was a loss to more than to those who loved him.
1: He was talented and he was passionate and he was hardworking. And he was, in his early 50s and just getting started with his first film.
0: Janice Golding, CTV News.
2: Olivia Chow officially launched her mayoral re-election campaign tonight.
3: And now the moment you've been waiting for. Our friend, the mayor of Toronto, our fine, beautiful city that we love, Olivia Chow.
2: Chow was introduced by singer Jim Cuddy at the Danforth Music Hall before a room full of supporters. Chow is seeking her first full term in the city's top job after winning a by-election in 2023. She says this election is about making a choice to work together.
4: Where we celebrate who we are, ambitious, hardworking, ready to win, ready to go forward. Yes. Where we build more housing and lower the cost of living. Yeah, that's a big one. Where we decide our own future as Torontonians.
2: And in a statement tonight, mayoral candidate Brad Bradford says Chow has failed Torontonians on crime, cost, and congestion. And if you're running for mayor in Toronto or any other municipality in York, Peel, Halton, or Durham, or for Toronto City Council, we want to see you. Come to the Bell Media Studios at 299 Queen Street West on Thursday, September 17th between 8 a.m. and 6 p.m. Take 30 seconds to tell the GTA who you are, why you're running, and why you deserve their vote. 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This is Toronto's breaking news, CP24. We'll take a look at Toronto's top stories. That's next.
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0: Music, right here, Lock In, all season long.
1: Well, we're getting a sense of the impact new executive orders signed by U.S. President Donald Trump will have on Toronto and the GTA. Hours after Canada's reciprocal tariffs kicked in on nearly $28 billion worth of U.S. goods, Trump signed five executive orders. That's to ramp up additional retaliation by his administration. The new measures include a ban later this month on imports of alcoholic beverages, some dairy products, and motorcycles. And we spoke to people last night at Kennedy Commons about the escalating trade war.
2: I always thought Canada and the USA would be really friends, and just that's just, I don't really like that. So I think things gonna work out in the future. So honestly, I don't know what's happening. I'm not really happy with the decision and with the situation right now.
1: Award-winning economist and CD Howe Institute Senior Vice President Daniel Schwanen spoke to CB24 about what the new tariffs mean for everyday Canadians.
3: The tariffs cover a number of consumer goods, so like furniture, some food, cosmetics, a wide range of consumer goods. And so we're going to see a price increase in those over time. And then also, and perhaps especially, they affect industrial goods, so things that our manufacturers need to produce to make their products. And that will have a more immediate employment impact, as well as the fact that, of course, we're going to be able to sell less in the U.S. because they tax those goods even more now going in.
1: Conservative leader Pierre Poilievre, he's heading south of the border to promote Canada as the trade war drags on. Poilievre is headed to New York. That's where he'll take part in ceremonies commemorating the 25th anniversary of the September 11th terrorist attacks. A conservative source tells CTV News that Poilievre plans to speak with a number of American media outlets. Poilievre previously visited New York back in March. That was a trip to the U.S. that also included stops in Michigan and Texas. And for live updates on the latest developments in the trade dispute, just head over to our website, cb24.com. And Ukrainian President Vladimir Zelensky has arrived in Calgary, this ahead of a meeting with Prime Minister Mark Carney. Zelensky and his wife, Olena Zelenska, were greeted by Foreign Affairs Minister Anita Anand and other officials. Zelensky will meet with Carney in Calgary tomorrow before addressing a cabinet meeting in Banff. Carney says the visit will focus on the country's shared priorities, including deepening defense, economic, and energy cooperation. Zelensky is also set to visit Toronto and North Bay before leaving on Friday. And this is Toronto's breaking news, CP24. We'll take a look at Toronto's top stories. That's next.
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is one of Toronto's oldest neighborhoods. It has everything. Cozy coffee shops, cool old homes, culture, history, the buzz of Bloor, and it is just steps away from the University of Toronto. Philosopher's Walk is a hidden gem on the University of Toronto campus. It's got tree-lined paths, it's giving garden vibes, and it is just steps away from the Royal Conservatory of Music. It's a place you can come in the city that just brings you peace. And if you're into shoes even a little bit, the Badishu Museum is exactly where you need to be. They have over 15,000 pairs of shoes, from ancient Greek sandals to the rise of sneaker culture. There's over 4,000 different types of shoes. Back in 1911, financier Sir Henry Pallett built his dream home, which happened to be Casa Loma, and it's right here in the heart of Toronto. Now it's one of Toronto's most iconic spots, perfect for exploring secret passageways. There are incredible views inside and outside. It's giving that little bit of royal fantasy. Oh, look, there's my throne. Oh, wait, there's my man. The Royal Ontario Museum is one of Canada's oldest museums. Get this, there are over 18 million artifacts and over 40 galleries. You have to come check it out. And yes, the Bat Cave is a fan favorite. It's definitely a spot you don't want to miss. Not there, not there. The Annex is the kind of neighborhood you can walk around, discover something new, and never get bored. So grab your walking shoes and a coffee and explore the Annex. For more information, you can visit our website.

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0: Dozens of cyclists passing through the city this afternoon on a three-day ride from Hamilton to Ottawa. The Celtic Fire Ride, that's using their trip to raise awareness and funds for the Canadian Fallen Firefighters Foundation. CTV spoke with organizers and riders about what the event means to them.
1: I think they had set their financial goal at 100,000. I haven't kept up with it. I know they're doing well, but every little bit helps. Like I say, our foundation gets no funding, from the government or anything like that. So everything that we do to honor the fallen and to support their families comes from fundraising efforts like this. So it's crucial to us.
2: Every year it gets more and more personal. Like, these guys are like brothers to me. I feel like I'm fourth guy on the shift with most of these guys. And as everyone here knows, we're riding for one of our own this year. Dale Barkham passed away. It was one of our riders. So, yeah, this year we're all riding in honor of Dale as well, right?
0: And if you're interested in supporting the ride, just go to CelticFireRide.ca. Now, the Blue Jays, they were looking for the series win against the Athletics in California this afternoon.
3: And he'll jack this ball deep to left field, and that is getting out in a hurry. Second home run of the series for Henry Bolte, and the A's strike.
0: The A's took the lead in the third and then added another run in the fourth on their way to a 2-0 shutout of the Jays. Despite the loss, the Jays remain just a game back in the wild card race. That's because Cleveland also lost. The Jays are off tomorrow. Then they open up a series at home on Friday against the Orioles. And Major League Soccer action in town tonight with Toronto FC facing Nashville SC.
4: Michila Reyes ball in, comes towards Shaloi, and Shaloi goes down, and it's knocked in, and it's 2-1 for Toronto FC.
0: A dramatic finish at BMO Field as TFC rallied from a goal down to win the match 2-1. Emilio Aristizabal, he scored the winning goal in stoppage time. The victory keeps TFC in the playoff hunt with 10 games to go, including 3 right here at home. And speaking of home, the Toronto International Film Festival begins tomorrow. Filmmakers, A-list actors, and audiences, they'll converge on the city to begin the 51st edition of TIFF. The opening night film, it's Being Human. That's the story of American accessibility advocate Judy Heumann. Now, it's one of the nearly 300 films on the official schedule. And celebrity blogger Will Wong spoke to CP24 about the best places in the city to do some serious stargazing.
5: Soho House is going to be busy. I know a lot of studios are buying out, parties there. Charles Gabuthi's the man. His Portland Square is going to be bustling. You're going to have places like Bezos, Vini. Those are going to be packed during TIFF with buyouts. Other things like Bisha. Bisha's the spot. Everyone knows. This is the worst kept secret. Bisha is hosting Deadline Studio. They're doing celebrity portraits. Basically, every star in town is going to be passing through there.
0: Then that's where we have to go. Industry events are a big part of the Toronto International Film Festival, including the 4th annual TIFF Black Excellence Brunch. Marsha John Greenwood, Vice President of People and Culture for TIFF, says that the brunch brings Black creatives together.
6: Really, this kind of gets that all together to say you don't have to choose a lane. You can be many of these things. And actually, our room is full of that. Our room is full of everyone from different spectrums, from the ecosystem, supporters, and actually whether they're film writers or directors or producers. So really, we talk into that. Instead of saying to someone, you've got to choose a lane, and saying, actually, there's a lot going on. How do you fit into that, and how do you bring that and make it your own?
0: TIFF runs through September 20th, and this is Toronto's breaking news, CP24. We'll have a look at Toronto's top stories. That is next.

0: a Toronto we love together.
1: Olivia Chow rallies supporters as she officially launches her bid for re-election as Toronto's mayor. Good evening. There were cheers, chants, and singing inside the Danforth Music Hall tonight. Olivia Chow rallying the troops, even bringing in some star power as she marked the beginning of her re-election bid. CTV Siobhan Morris was at the event tonight and joins us now live with the details. Siobhan.
2: Olivia Chow spoke with affection about places that help shape who she is, learning to skate in Nathan Phillips Square and learning to ride a bike on Center Island. They're public spaces she's vowing to protect if she gets another term as mayor.
3: Toronto, Olivia Chow, all the way!
2: This was part concert with homegrown acts across the musical spectrum.
4: Cause you leave your mark upon everything.
2: And part campaign launch. Olivia Chow asking voters to return her to the mayor's office for a full term. Her re-election push has three pillars.
0: We know we can build an even more caring, more affordable, and safer Toronto together.
2: Chow made no new promises, but highlighted changes since she's been at City Hall. Extending hours at public libraries, championing a school nutrition program, increasing TTC service, and improving emergency response times with more first responders. She also celebrated an uptick in home construction.
0: When I first arrived at City Hall as your mayor, no affordable housing was being built. And that was a choice. I made a different choice. Today, thousands of new affordable homes are under construction.
2: Chow didn't single out any of her challengers, but cautioned against choosing leaders she said would divide, cut public services, and starve public spaces.
0: Toronto, we have turned the corner, and we are feeling more optimistic. We have the momentum.
2: New polling shows Brad Bradford has a ways to go to interrupt that momentum. 50% of decided and leaning voters polled by Liaison Strategies last week are backing Chow. Bradford is 11 points back at 39. Former Conservative Cabinet Minister Chris Alexander has 11% support. Those numbers could change as the campaign kicks into high gear. Olivia Chow, Brad Bradford, and Chris Alexander will all be together on Monday. That's when we'll see the first debate of the campaign hosted by the Daily Bread Food Bank. Reporting live, I'm Siobhan Morris. Sarita, back to you.
1: Thank you, Siobhan. It has been 1 week since a severe storm rolled through the GTA, and tonight the cleanup from that storm continues. CTV's Mike Walker spent the day surveying the damage and speaking with residents still waiting for the city's help.
5: Across the city, drivers are navigating around downed trees. In some neighborhoods, residential streets are still impassable, like this one in East York, blocked by large tree branches that were snapped like twigs and sent crashing down on the road and a parked vehicle.
6: And I'm sad to see a very functional, reliable truck who has now been hit twice on the street in the past 5 years. Back is completely smashed.
5: That crushed Subaru belongs to Greg Norderman. Exactly a week after the storm, he's still waiting for city crews to remove the debris.
6: I would love to get this into the shop so they can appraise it.
5: The city says it's still responding to thousands of service requests made by affected residents like Norderman in the wake of a 100-year storm that brought destructive winds, hail, and as much as 100 millimeters of rain. The city says it has received nearly 5,700 service requests, making it one of the largest response events the city has ever seen. 3,000 of those requests are for downed trees, including Ian Warren, who is still waiting for a response.
7: If you look at the status of the report, it still shows I submitted it on the 2nd, and that's it. There's been no action since.
5: The storm uprooted the tree on his front lawn. It's partially blocking the road and has crumpled his neighbor's car.
8: If you look at it, the frame, the back is, the sunroof is caved in.
5: But Tula Staley can't do much with it until the tree is removed. They are both running out of patience.
8: I know it was a massive storm. I'm not like, you know, expecting them to rush, but it's been over a week.
7: And cleanup in the city is a massive job. I understand that, but it's been a week with a tree pinning somebody's car and the sidewalk and half of the road.
5: The city says so far crews have completed completed more than 1,000 service requests. A statement reads, in part, crews have been working extended hours to address the most urgent public safety concerns and restore access to critical infrastructure. This work is prioritized with critical infrastructure and roads being top priority. Tree removal companies also working nonstop with major jobs like this house in the Beaches, where a massive oak tree came crashing down on the roof.
9: The second story is completely demoed and compromised.
5: The owner of MCL Tree Work says it's one of the biggest projects his company has ever taken on.
9: We're going to have a 350-ton crane here, road closure permits, lifting it off the house, essentially.
5: A huge job the company estimates will cost $50,000. The city is urging residents with concerns or questions to contact 311. At this point, there's no timeline for how long it will take crews to complete the cleanup. Mike Walker, CTV News.
1: Meanwhile, an update tonight from Live Nation regarding the AC/DC concert scheduled for next week. The Australian Rockers were on the calendar to wrap up the concert season at Rogers Stadium, heavily damaged by last week's storm. CP24's Phil Perkins is outside of Rogers Stadium with more on this news. Phil, some disappointed AC/DC fans tonight.
10: Yeah, no doubt, Sarana. We are actually outside Rogers Stadium, but it was shook all night long. It looked like it was hit by some TNT, and it is back in black. And when will it be lit up again? You'll have to wait until next summer, because Live Nation decided today that they're going to be indeed canceling the AC/DC concert scheduled for September 16th. You're taking a look from Chopper 24 a day after last week's horrible storm. We saw 100-kilometer-an-hour winds, and that is what it did to these bleachers, completely bending it like it's made out of fruit roll-ups and ripping the seats out of their sanctions. And after a third-party investigator took a look at this, it was just too unsafe to hold a concert and bring people here. And that abruptly shutting down Rogers Stadium's summer concert series. So here's a statement from Live Nation. It reads in part, quote, "Our teams have been working closely with the city and our partners to understand the storm damage and what needs to happen next. The right decision is to take the time to remove and rebuild the affected parts of the stadium to ensure it is ready to welcome fans next summer." So they are saying there will be a next summer. That could be good news for people who want to return to Rogers Stadium for other concerts. There were great ones that happened here. Foo Fighters, Bruno Mars. But we are hearing from disappointed AC/DC fans who made this not just a one-day trip, but a week-long trip. We heard from a couple of business owners from St. John's. Here's what they had to say.
11: My partner and I both have our own businesses, and taking, you know, 6 days away, 5 days away, we're leaving Monday, supposed to come back Friday. It's a big commitment, and we just thought it was going to end up being a perfect opportunity to go to Ontario, see AC/DC, which is a bucket list item, and then see the Blue Jays play, because that concert is the 15th and we can see the Blue Jays on the next night. So, I mean, it was just perfect to go up and have some fun. There's two generations of us going up, so it was going to be quite the opportunity.
10: Yeah, a lot of people hitting us up on social media saying the same thing. Multiple generations of family and friends trying to make their way to Rogers Stadium to watch AC/DC. It's not going to happen. So if you did have tickets and you got them through Ticketmaster, you should be getting a full refund through them. However, if you went through a reseller, you will have to contact them to see if you're going to be getting your money back. But if you are a hardcore AC/DC fan, you can still see them. They'll be playing in Winnipeg on September 20th. They'll be in New Jersey at East Rutherford on September 25th. And they're going to wrap up their tour in Philadelphia on September 29th. But I will tell you, Zoraida, all of those stadiums, they don't have roofs, so they could still be rained out.
1: Oh, no. All right. Thank you, Phil. Okay. Ooh, we've got more news in a moment. Yeah, let's give you a live look downtown right now. Yeah, it's pretty dry. It was pretty wet and rainy all day, but the showers seem to have tapered off. Right now, it's 22 degrees. Lindsay Morrison has her first look at the forecast.
12: Well, Zoraida, after a pretty unsettled day today, we are quieter and drier in most parts of the GTA. Through the overnight hours tonight, 17 degrees, our forecast low, a partly cloudy sky, about a 30% chance of a shower in and around Toronto. And winds out of the west. Eventually, we're going to tap into a northwesterly wind for tomorrow. 17 degrees the overnight low, which is still a little mild for this time of year. Tomorrow, though, a fresher feel compared to today. It was quite muggy at times this afternoon. Instead, for Thursday, we enjoy 23 degrees and a mainly sunny sky. A bit of cloudiness increases for the afternoon, but this is great-looking weather for the kickoff of the Toronto International Film Festival. Here's your stargazing forecast for the red carpet tomorrow night. We'll take you through what you need to know heading into the weekend. Coming up, for now, Zoraida, back to you.
13: Thank you, Lindsay. To the courts now, where sentencing submissions began for a couple found guilty of killing their neighbor in Liberty Village. As CTV's Janice Golding reports, more than 3 years after the horrific killing, those who knew the victim are still struggling to come to terms with the loss.
14: Family and friends leave the University Avenue courthouse after giving emotional victim impact statements, describing their devastation following 53-year-old Riaz Habib's brutal murder. Habib's mother writing, "I am 86 years old. I have lived a long, hard life, but I never thought I would have to live the rest of it without my son." His sister, meanwhile, saying, "I walk through life with a pulverized heart. He was the greatest gift I was given when I was born, and he was taken from us before the world ever had the opportunity to see everything he could have become." In June 2023, the Toronto filmmaker's body was found wrapped in blankets and duct tape in a trash compactor, killed in an escalating dispute over barbecue smoke coming from a downstairs neighbor's balcony.
15: I think that's the hardest part of this whole thing is, losing Riaz, but over that, over nothing.
14: During the trial, neighbor Qua Tran admitted he was angry at Habib for complaining about his barbecue smoke and for threatening to go to the Liberty Village condo board. However, he denied killing the Toronto filmmaker. Nonetheless, this past June, a jury found the 36-year-old guilty of second-degree murder, and his wife, 30-year-old Isabel Nguyen, was found guilty of accessory after the fact to manslaughter and indignity to a human body.
15: The Crown was talking about remorse. I didn't see any remorse, which is even more angering.
14: When asking for an 18-year period of parole ineligibility, Crown Prosecutor Nathaniel Smith noted that this was, unfortunately, a sustained and violent beating. There were at least 34 pre-death injuries, both internally and externally, adding that after the murder, Tran dumped Habib's body into his garbage in an attempt to have his body compacted beyond recognition and sent out to landfill. Meanwhile, when he made the case for a 4 to 6 year sentence for Tran's wife, Smith said, "It's a profound affront to societal interest dealing with a dead body in this manner." Screenwriter Pat Smith told CTV News he met his friend after a major career pivot led Habib away from investment banking to film school in California and then on to the Canadian Film Center, saying Habib's death was a loss to more than to those who loved him.
15: He was talented and he was passionate and he was hardworking. And he was, in his early 50s and just getting started with his first film.
14: Janice Golding, CTV News.
13: The number of lithium-ion batteries in Toronto, battery fires in Toronto this year has surged. There have been 98 so far this year, resulting in 19 injuries. That's already topped last year's total of 91 and represents a 200% increase compared to 2022, which is when Toronto Fire began tracking them.
16: This problem is not going to go away. We are, well north of where we were for an entire year last year. So we're really hoping that the preliminary discussions we have had with the province of Ontario and the federal government continue to advance, and to be very honest, that they start expediting a bit because, as I said, we're running these fires now almost daily.
13: Lithium ion batteries power lots of everyday items, including phones, power tools, e-bikes, and e-scooters. Fire officials are urging people to never use modified batteries, never overcharge them, avoid plugging them in near exits and leaving them unattended, and to only charge them on hard surfaces, never on beds or rugs. Coming up here on CTV News, Hollywood North prepares to roll out the red carpet. The 51st edition of the Toronto International Film Festival kicks off tomorrow.
12: Well, hopefully the kids are having a good first week of school. Tomorrow looks like outdoor recess will be a go with sunshine and comfortable conditions. In fact, from here into the early part of the weekend, we have a nice sunny stretch in store and temperatures close to seasonal. We'll talk about the chance of a shower for Sunday after the break.
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17: Because that's what heroes do.
13: -22 degrees right now as we take another live look at downtown Toronto outside of City Hall. Humidex feels like 29, so it's still pretty muggy out there, even though the rain has stopped. We're now just under partly cloudy skies. Tomorrow, a bit of a cooler day, not as much humidity. More sunshine, though. Here's Lindsay with details.
12: Well, Zoraida, we had the threat of active weather throughout the day today. Probably not what most folks wanted to hear after such a stormy Wednesday last week, but it wasn't as bad. That was the good news. And now we're in for a little bit of a dry stretch heading into the weekend. Weather is brought to you by the Presler Law Firm Injury Lawyers. You don't pay unless they win. But it was unsettled today. The rain was calming down, not just here in the GTA. This is what it looked like in Windsor, Ontario, a little earlier this afternoon. Of course, this is another part of the province where it was quite muggy, feeling into the 30s. Tomorrow, we are going to have a fresher feel in the wake of this system and the cold front associated with it. So we say goodbye to the active weather. High pressure is going to make its way in. It'll be a mainly sunny start to your day on Thursday. I do suspect we're going to get a little bit of an increase in cloudiness for your Thursday afternoon. Let me show you what that looks like on the forecast radar. There's 2 p.m. Overall, though, pleasant. A northwest breeze this time. That keeps our temperature feeling a little cooler compared to today. And how about Friday? Wall-to-wall sunshine. Saturday is going to be similar. Mix of sun and cloud. Maybe slightly warmer for the weekend, too. Back to feeling close to 30. But overall, this is a pretty nice little stretch for whatever your outdoor plans may be. Overnight tonight, as mentioned, we are a little above seasonal. So 17 degrees for a low. Not as warm as last night, but warmer than the average temperature this time of year, which is 12 degrees. Big kickoff for TIFF tomorrow. And again, the weather looks ideal. Mix of sun and cloud in the afternoon, a high of 23 degrees. A northwest breeze, those winds could gust to maybe 40 kilometers per hour. But as a result of that breeze, it'll certainly feel fresher out there. A hint of humidity in places like Oakville as well as Vaughan. It might feel like the upper 20s, but not feeling into the 30s tomorrow, which is a nice little change of pace. Your 7-day forecast looks like this. Friday, beautiful. The weekend, highs of 25, Humidex 30, slight chance of a shower on Sunday. But what's more likely is that we are unsettled at times for a couple of the days early next week.
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13: The curtain rises on the Toronto International Film Festival tomorrow. 2026 marks the 51st year of the festival. The opening night film is Being Human, which chronicles the life of American accessibility advocate Judy Heumann. It's one of nearly 300 films on the official schedule.
0: The Deadline Portrait Studio is back at Bisha this year, which is a really exciting space. You get so many celebrities that are coming through there. And these studios are really interesting. They're at some of the different hubs in the city. RBC House is another one with LA Times. Campari Cinema Center is another one, which hosts the Collider Studios there. So during the day, you see celebrities coming through in and out to be able to see them as they arrive for interviews. And then at night, they host parties. So if you know where all these hubs are, like I just mentioned, and on View the Vibe, we have lists of these that you can go and check out. Then you can show up, and there's fan zones where you can take photos of celebrities, sometimes even get a selfie.
13: TIFF runs through September 20th. CTV News at 6 will be live from the festival tomorrow night. Still ahead here on CTV News, dozens of cyclists pass through town today, halfway through their journey to the nation's capital, riding in honor of fallen firefighters.
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6: Sometimes she's an ugly old witch. Sometimes she's a wise woman. But she always has a name.
7: Baba Yaga.
8: The Blue Jays were going for the series win this afternoon as they continued their push for the playoffs.
9: And he'll jack this ball deep to left field, and that is getting out in a hurry. Second home run of the series for Henry Bolte.
8: The A's took the lead in the third and added another run in the fourth on their way to a 2-0 shutout of the Jays. Toronto sits a game back in the wild card race. They're off tomorrow and open up a series at home on Friday against the Orioles.
10: Mitchell Reyes ball in, comes towards Shalowy, and Shalowy goes down, and it's knocked in, and it's 2-1 for Toronto FC.
8: On the pitch, it was a dramatic finish at BMO Field as TFC rallied from a goal down to win the match 2-1 against Nashville SC. Emilio Aristizabal scored the winning goal in stoppage time. The victory keeps TFC in the playoff hunt with 10 games to go, including 3 at home. A local author took a chance on herself, turning her uncle's childhood story into a book and then an animated film. And tonight, Deborah Williams' story made its Canadian debut. CTV's Carol Charles reports.
11: These hats are for me, not playthings like your toys.
12: For filmmaker Deborah Williams, this isn't just a story about a boy trying on his mother's church hat. It's about what that hat represents. Tradition, respectability, and obedience. In many Caribbean families, church is central to family and community life. And challenging its more conservative views, especially around sexuality, can come with stigma. But Williams's uncle never apologized for being his true self.
13: He never had to come out. He never had to feel any shame.
12: And when his mother discovered him playing dress up, she chose love.
13: He was exhibiting his natural self. My mother and grandmother were very protective and allowed him to be his full authentic self.
12: Inspired by the incident, years later, she turned it into Church Hat, a children's book inspired by her uncle's journey of self-discovery and the acceptance he found at home. Now the story has been turned into an animated short film. It follows a young boy discovering who he is while showing the love and bond between a mother and her child.
14: What in the earth, wind, and fire is going on?
12: And then she took another leap. She called Emmy-winning Jamaican-born actress Cheryl Lee Ralph and asked if she would voice the mother in the film. Ralph, known for Abbott Elementary and Dreamgirls, said yes.
13: Her voice has the gravitas of my mother and grandmother because she has a very slight Jamaican accent while she's doing it.
12: The film makes its Canadian debut at the Caribbean Tales International Film Festival. For Deborah Williams, Church Hat is more than a story. It's a reminder to every child that there should always be a place where they can simply be themselves. Carol Charles, CTV News.

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9: Hello? Hey, Dad. 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
13: Dozens of cyclists passed through the city this afternoon on a three-day ride from Hamilton to Ottawa. The group is using their trip to raise awareness and funds for the Canadian Fallen Firefighters Foundation. CTV's Sean Lethong reports.
14: A hero's welcome for a group riding through the rain to remember their fallen friends.
15: The cause is bigger than the rain.
14: 83 firefighters from 20 departments across Canada riding 575 kilometers from Hamilton to Ottawa to raise funds for the Canadian Fallen Firefighter Foundation while building camaraderie with colleagues.
16: He would have thought this was great. He was the life of the party.
14: Kathy Kearns lost her husband, Captain Patrick McManus, to brain cancer in June 2025. His name will be one of 141 fallen firefighters to be added to the National Memorial in Ottawa when the ride concludes.
16: Really hard, very emotional. I'm a widow, so it's been a year and a little bit, so it's really hard.
14: This is the 10th year for the memorial ride. The group setting out this morning in Hamilton, fighting through the rain, making a stop in Toronto for lunch.
17: You take pleasure in the suffering because you're doing it for such a good cause and for our family, right? So it's, yeah, it means a lot to all of us.
14: Nigel Pike has come all the way from Newfoundland, and he talked about how personal this ride has become as he rides to remember four firefighters from his home province and...
17: We're riding for one of our own this year. Dale Markham passed away. It was one of our riders.
14: Captain Dale Markham, who died this year, had been a regular on this ride.
18: There is a heaviness there, and we... You know, this is my 23rd year with the foundation, and it doesn't get easier. It gets harder, right?
14: David Sheehan is the president of the Canadian Fallen Firefighters Foundation, who says that families of those who have been lost can feel forgotten.
18: So everything that we do to honor the fallen and to support their families comes from fundraising efforts like this.
14: The group will finish in Cobourg tonight, then on to Kingston tomorrow, with the finish line in Ottawa on Friday. 575 kilometers to show those who are lost are not forgotten. Sean Lethong, CTV News.
13: And that is our report for this evening. A reminder, you can get breaking news all day long on CP24 and on our website, ctvnewstoronto.ca. For Lindsay Morrison and all of us here at CTV News, have a good night. I'm Zoraida Allman. We'll see you tomorrow.

0: a Toronto we love together.
1: Olivia Chow rallies supporters as she officially launches her bid for re-election as Toronto's mayor. Good evening. There were cheers, chants, and singing inside the Danforth Music Hall tonight. Olivia Chow rallying the troops, even bringing in some star power as she marked the beginning of her re-election bid. CTV Siobhan Morris was at the event tonight and joins us now live with the details. Siobhan.
2: Olivia Chow spoke with affection about places that help shape who she is, learning to skate in Nathan Phillips Square and learning to ride a bike on Center Island. They're public spaces she's vowing to protect if she gets another term as mayor.
3: Toronto, Olivia Chow, all the way!
2: This was part concert with homegrown acts across the musical spectrum. And part campaign launch. Olivia Chow asking voters to return her to the mayor's office for a full term. Her re-election push has three pillars.
0: We know we can build an even more caring, more affordable, and safer Toronto together.
2: Chow made no new promises, but highlighted changes since she's been at City Hall. Extending hours at public libraries, championing a school nutrition program, increasing TTC service, and improving emergency response times with more first responders. She also celebrated an uptick in home construction.
0: When I first arrived at City Hall as your mayor, no affordable housing was being built. And that was a choice. I made a different choice. Today, thousands of new affordable homes are under construction.
2: Chow didn't single out any of her challengers, but cautioned against choosing leaders she said would divide, cut public services, and starve public spaces.
0: Toronto, we have turned the corner, and we are feeling more optimistic. We have the momentum.
2: New polling shows Brad Bradford has a ways to go to interrupt that momentum. 50% of decided and leaning voters polled by Liaison Strategies last week are backing Chow. Bradford is 11 points back at 39. Former Conservative Cabinet Minister Chris Alexander has 11% support. Those numbers could change as the campaign kicks into high gear. Olivia Chow, Brad Bradford, and Chris Alexander will all be together on Monday. That's when we'll see the first debate of the campaign hosted by the Daily Bread Food Bank. Reporting live, I'm Siobhan Morris. Sarita, back to you.
1: Thank you, Siobhan. It has been 1 week since a severe storm rolled through the GTA, and tonight the cleanup from that storm continues. CTV's Mike Walker spent the day surveying the damage and speaking with residents still waiting for the city's help.
4: Across the city, drivers are navigating around downed trees. In some neighborhoods, residential streets are still impassable, like this one in East York, blocked by large tree branches that were snapped like twigs and sent crashing down on the road and a parked vehicle.
5: And I'm sad to see a very functional, reliable truck who has now been hit twice on the street in the past 5 years. Back is completely smashed.
4: That crushed Subaru belongs to Greg Norderman. Exactly a week after the storm, he's still waiting for city crews to remove the debris.
5: I would love to get this into the shop so they can appraise it.
4: The city says it's still responding to thousands of service requests made by affected residents like Norderman in the wake of a 100-year storm that brought destructive winds, hail, and as much as 100 millimeters of rain. The city says it has received nearly 5,700 service requests, making it one of the largest response events the city has ever seen. 3,000 of those requests are for downed trees, including Ian Warren, who is still waiting for a response.
6: If you look at the status of the report, it still shows I submitted it on the 2nd, and that's it. There's been no action since.
4: The storm uprooted the tree on his front lawn. It's partially blocking the road and has crumpled his neighbor's car.
7: If you look at it, the frame, the back is, the sunroof is caved in.
4: But Tula Staley can't do much with it until the tree is removed. They are both running out of patience.
7: I know it was a massive storm. I'm not expecting them to rush, but it's been over a week.
6: And cleanup in the city is a massive job. I understand that, but it's been a week with a tree pinning somebody's car and the sidewalk and half of the road.
4: The city says so far crews have

0: cleanup. Mike Walker, CTV News.
1: Meanwhile, an update tonight from Live Nation regarding the AC/DC concert scheduled for next week. The Australian rockers were on the calendar to wrap up the concert season at Rogers Stadium, heavily damaged by last week's storm. CP24's Phil Perkins is outside of Rogers Stadium with more on this news. Phil, some disappointed AC/DC fans tonight.
2: Yeah, no doubt, Sarana. We are actually outside Rogers Stadium, but it was shook all night long. It looked like it was hit by some TNT, and it is back in black. And when will it be lit up again? You'd have to wait until next summer, because Live Nation decided today that they're going to be indeed canceling the AC/DC concert scheduled for September 16th. You're taking a look from Chopper 24 a day after last week's horrible storm. We saw 100-kilometer-an-hour winds, and that is what it did to these bleachers, completely bending it like it's made out of fruit roll-ups and ripping the seats out of their sanctions. And after a third-party investigator took a look at this, it was just too unsafe to hold a concert and bring people here. And that abruptly shutting down Rogers Stadium's summer concert series. So here's a statement from Live Nation. It reads in part, quote, "Our teams have been working closely with the city and our partners to understand the storm damage and what needs to happen next. The right decision is to take the time to remove and rebuild the affected parts of the stadium to ensure it is ready to welcome fans next summer." So they are saying there will be a next summer. That could be good news for people who want to return to Rogers Stadium for other concerts. There were great ones that happened here. Foo Fighters, Bruno Mars, but we are hearing from disappointed AC/DC fans who made this not just a one-day trip, but a week-long trip. We heard from a couple of business owners from St. John's. Here's what they had to say.
3: My partner and I both have our own businesses, and taking, you know, 6 days away, 5 days away, we're leaving Monday, supposed to come back Friday. It's a big commitment, and we just thought it was going to end up being a perfect opportunity to go to Ontario, see AC/DC, which is a bucket list item, and then see the Blue Jays play, because that concert is the 15th and we can see the Blue Jays on the next night. So, I mean, it was just perfect to go up and have some fun. There's two generations of us going up, so it was going to be quite the opportunity.
2: A lot of people hitting us up on social media saying the same thing. Multiple generations of family and friends trying to make their way to Rogers Stadium to watch AC/DC. It's not going to happen. So if you did have tickets and you got them through Ticketmaster, you should be getting a full refund through them. However, if you went through a reseller, you will have to contact them to see if you're going to be getting your money back. But if you are a hardcore AC/DC fan, you can still see them. They'll be playing in Winnipeg on September 20th. They'll be in New Jersey at East Rutherford on September 25th. And they're going to wrap up their tour in Philadelphia on September 29th. But I will tell you, Zoraida, all of those stadiums, they don't have roofs, so they could still be rained out.
1: Oh, no. All right. Thank you, Phil. Okay, we've got more news in a moment. Yeah, let's give you a live look downtown right now. Yeah, it's pretty dry. It was pretty wet and rainy all day, but the showers seem to have tapered off. Right now, it's 22 degrees. Lindsay Morrison has her first look at the forecast.
4: Well, Zoraida, after a pretty unsettled day today, we are quieter and drier in most parts of the GTA. Through the overnight hours tonight, 17 degrees, our forecast low, a partly cloudy sky, about a 30% chance of a shower in and around Toronto, and winds out of the west. Eventually, we're going to tap into a northwesterly wind for tomorrow. 17 degrees, the overnight low, which is still a little mild for this time of year. Tomorrow, though, a fresher feel compared to today. It was quite muggy at times this afternoon. Instead, for Thursday, we enjoy 23 degrees and a mainly sunny sky. A bit of cloudiness increases for the afternoon, but this is great-looking weather for the kickoff of the Toronto International Film Festival. Here's your stargazing forecast for the red carpet tomorrow night. We'll take you through what you need to know heading into the weekend coming up. For now, Zoraida, back to you.
1: Thank you, Lindsay. To the courts now, where sentencing submissions began for a couple found guilty of killing their neighbor in Liberty Village. As CTV's Janice Golding reports, more than 3 years after the horrific killing, those who knew the victim are still struggling to come to terms with the loss.
5: Family and friends leave the University Avenue courthouse after giving emotional victim impact statements, describing their devastation following 53-year-old Riaz Habib's brutal murder. Habib's mother writing, "I am 86 years old. I have lived a long, hard life, but I never thought I would have to

0: of the rest of it without my son. His sister, meanwhile, saying, I walk through life with a pulverized heart. He was the greatest gift I was given when I was born, and he was taken from us before the world ever had the opportunity to see everything he could have become. In June 2023, the Toronto filmmaker's body was found wrapped in blankets and duct tape in a trash compactor, killed in an escalating dispute over barbecue smoke coming from a downstairs neighbor's balcony.
1: I think that's the hardest part of this whole thing is, losing Riaz, but over that, over nothing.
0: During the trial, neighbor Qua Tran admitted he was angry at Habib for complaining about his barbecue smoke and for threatening to go to the Liberty Village condo board. However, he denied killing the Toronto filmmaker. Nonetheless, this past June, a jury found the 36-year-old guilty of second-degree murder, and his wife, 30-year-old Isabel Nguyen, was found guilty of accessory after the fact manslaughter and indignity to a human body.
1: The Crown was talking about remorse. I didn't see any remorse. Which is even more angering.
0: When asking for an 18-year period of parole ineligibility, Crown Prosecutor Nathaniel Smith noted that this was, unfortunately, a sustained and violent beating. There were at least 34 pre-death injuries, both internally and externally, adding that after the murder, Tran dumped Habib's body into his garbage in an attempt to have his body compacted beyond recognition and sent out to landfill. Meanwhile, when he made the case for a 4 to 6 year sentence for Tran's wife, Smith said, it's a profound affront to societal interest dealing with a dead body in this manner. Screenwriter Pat Smith told CTV News he met his friend after a major career pivot led Habib away from investment banking to film school in California and then on to the Canadian Film Center, saying Habib's death was a loss to more than to those who loved him.
1: He was talented and he was passionate and he was hardworking. And he was, in his early 50s and just getting started with his first film.
0: Janice Golding, CTV News.
2: The number of lithium-ion batteries in Toronto, battery fires in Toronto this year has surged. There have been 98 so far this year, resulting in 19 injuries. That's already topped last year's total of 91 and represents a 200% increase compared to 2022, which is when Toronto Fire began tracking them.
3: This problem is not going to go away. We are, well north of where we were for an entire year last year. So we're really hoping that the preliminary discussions we have had with the province of Ontario and the federal government continue to advance, and to be very honest, that they start expediting a bit because, as I said, we're running these fires now almost daily.
2: Lithium-ion batteries power lots of everyday items, including phones, power tools, e-bikes, and e-scooters. Fire officials are urging people to never use modified batteries, never overcharge them, avoid plugging them in near exits and leaving them unattended, and to only charge them on hard surfaces, never on beds or rugs. Coming up here on CTV News, Hollywood North prepares to roll out the red carpet. The 51st edition of the Toronto International Film Festival kicks off tomorrow.
4: Well, hopefully the kids are having a good first week of school. Tomorrow looks like outdoor recess will be a go with sunshine and comfortable conditions. In fact, from here into the early part of the weekend, we have a nice sunny stretch in store and temperatures close to seasonal. We'll talk about the chance of a shower for Sunday after the break.
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2: -22 degrees right now as we take another live look at downtown Toronto outside of City Hall. Humidex feels like 29, so it's still pretty muggy out there, even though the rain has stopped. We're now just under partly cloudy skies. Tomorrow, a bit of a cooler day, not as much humidity. More sunshine, though. Here's Lindsay with details.
4: Well, Zoraida, we had the threat of active weather throughout the day today. Probably not what most folks wanted to hear after such a stormy Wednesday last week, but it wasn't as bad. That was the good news. And now we're in for a little bit of a dry stretch heading into the weekend. Weather is brought to you by the Presler Law Firm Injury Lawyers. You don't pay unless they win. But it was unsettled today. The rain was calming down, not just here in the GTA. This is what it looked like in Windsor, Ontario, a little earlier this afternoon. Of course, this is another part of the province where it was quite muggy, feeling into the 30s. Tomorrow, we are going to have a fresher feel in the wake of this system and the cold front associated with it. So we say goodbye to the active weather. High pressure is going to make its way in. It'll be a mainly sunny start to your day on Thursday. I do suspect we're going to get a little bit of an increase in cloudiness for your Thursday afternoon. Let me show you what that looks like on the forecast radar. There's 2 p.m. Overall, though, pleasant. A northwest breeze this time. That keeps our temperature feeling a little cooler compared to today. And how about Friday? Wall-to-wall sunshine. Saturday is going to be similar. Mix of sun and cloud. Maybe slightly warmer for the weekend, too. Back to feeling close to 30. But overall, this is a pretty nice little stretch for whatever your outdoor plans may be. Overnight tonight, as mentioned, we are a little above seasonal. So 17 degrees for a low. Not as warm as last night, but warmer than the average temperature this time of year, which is 12 degrees. Big kickoff for TIFF tomorrow. And again, the weather looks ideal. Mix of sun and cloud in the afternoon, a high of 23 degrees. A northwest breeze, those winds could gust to maybe 40 kilometers per hour. But as a result of that breeze, it'll certainly feel fresher out there. A hint of humidity in places like Oakville as well as Vaughan. It might feel like the upper 20s, but not feeling into the 30s tomorrow, which is a nice little change of pace. Your 7-day forecast looks like this. Friday, beautiful. The weekend, highs of 25, humidex 30, slight chance of a shower on Sunday. But what's more likely is that we are unsettled at times for a couple of the days early next week. Carry the fire for a world free from the fear of cancer. 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
2: The curtain rises on the Toronto International Film Festival tomorrow. 2026 marks the 51st year of the festival. The opening night film is Being Human, which chronicles the life of American accessibility advocate Judy Human. It's one of nearly 300 films on the official schedule.
6: The Deadline Portrait Studio is back at Bisha this year, which is a really exciting space. You get so many celebrities that are coming through there. And these studios are really interesting. They're at some of the different hubs in the city. RBC House is another one with LA Times. Campari Cinema Center is another one, which hosts the Collider Studios there. So during the day, you see celebrities coming through in and out to be able to see them as they arrive for interviews. And then at night, they host parties. So if you know where all these hubs are, like I just mentioned, and on View the Vibe, we have lists of these that you can go and check out. Then you can show up, and there's fan zones where you can take photos of celebrities, sometimes even get a selfie.
2: TIFF runs through September 20th. CTV News at 6 will be live from the festival tomorrow night. Still ahead here on CTV News, dozens of cyclists pass through town today, halfway through their journey to the nation's capital, riding in honor of fallen firefighters.
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2: The Blue Jays were going for the series win this afternoon as they continued their push for the playoffs.
25: And he'll jack this ball deep to left field, and that is getting out in a hurry. Second home run of the series for Henry Bolte.
2: The A's took the lead in the third and added another run in the fourth on their way to a 2-0 shutout of the Jays. Toronto sits a game back in the wild card race. They're off tomorrow and open up a series at home on Friday against the Orioles.
26: Michela Reyes ball in, comes towards Shaloi, and Shaloi goes down, and it's knocked in, and it's 2-1 for Toronto FC.
2: On the pitch, it was a dramatic finish at BMO Field as TFC rallied from a goal down to win the match 2-1 against Nashville SC. Emilio Aristizabal scored the winning goal in stoppage time. The victory keeps TFC in the playoff hunt with 10 games to go, including 3 at home. A local author took a chance on herself, turning her uncle's childhood story into a book and then an animated film. And tonight, Deborah Williams' story made its Canadian debut. CTV's Carol Charles reports.
27: These hats are for me, not playthings like your toys.
28: For filmmaker Deborah Williams, this isn't just a story about a boy trying on his mother's church hat. It's about what that hat represents. Tradition, respectability, and obedience. In many Caribbean families, church is central to family and community life. And challenging its more conservative views, especially around sexuality, can come with stigma. But Williams's uncle never apologized for being his true self.
29: He never had to come out. He never had to feel any shame.
28: And when his mother discovered him playing dress up, she chose love.
29: He was exhibiting his natural self. My mother and grandmother were very protective and allowed him to be his full authentic self.
28: Inspired by the incident, years later, she turned it into Church Hat, a children's book inspired by her uncle's journey of self-discovery and the acceptance he found at home. Now the story has been turned into an animated short film. It follows a young boy discovering who he is while showing the love and bond between a mother and her child.
30: What in the earth, wind, and fire is going on?
28: And then she took another leap. She called Emmy-winning Jamaican-born actress Cheryl Lee Ralph and asked if she would voice the mother in the film. Ralph, known for Abbott Elementary and Dreamgirls, said yes.
29: Her voice has the gravitas of my mother and grandmother because she has a very slight Jamaican accent while she's doing it.
28: The film makes its Canadian debut at the Caribbean Tales International Film Festival. For Deborah Williams, Church Hat is more than a story. It's a reminder to every child that there should always be a place where they can simply be themselves. Carol Charles, CTV News.

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9: Dozens of cyclists passed through the city this afternoon on a three-day ride from Hamilton to Ottawa. The group is using their trip to raise awareness and funds for the Canadian Fallen Firefighters Foundation. CTV's Sean Lethong reports.
10: A hero's welcome for a group riding through the rain to remember their fallen friends.
11: The cause is bigger than the rain.
10: 83 firefighters from 20 departments across Canada riding 575 kilometers from Hamilton to Ottawa to raise funds for the Canadian Fallen Firefighter Foundation while building camaraderie with colleagues.
12: He would have thought this was great. He was the life of the party.
10: Kathy Kearns lost her husband, Captain Patrick McManus, to brain cancer in June 2025. His name will be one of 141 fallen firefighters to be added to the National Memorial in Ottawa when the ride concludes.
12: Really hard, very emotional. I'm a widow, so it's been a year and a little bit, so it's really hard.
10: This is the 10th year for the memorial ride. The group setting out this morning in Hamilton, fighting through the rain, making a stop in Toronto for lunch.
13: You take pleasure in the suffering because you're doing it for such a good cause and for our family, right? So, it means a lot to all of us.
10: Nigel Pike has come all the way from Newfoundland, and he talked about how personal this ride has become as he rides to remember four firefighters from his home province and...
13: We're riding for one of our own this year. Dale Markham passed away. It was one of our riders.
10: Captain Dale Markham, who died this year, had been a regular on this ride.
14: There is a heaviness there, and we... You know, this is my 23rd year with the foundation, and it doesn't get easier. It gets harder, right?
10: David Sheehan is the president of the Canadian Fallen Firefighters Foundation, who says that families of those who have been lost can feel forgotten.
14: So everything that we do to honor the fallen and to support their families comes from fundraising efforts like this.
10: The group will finish in Cobourg tonight, then on to Kingston tomorrow, with the finish line in Ottawa on Friday. 575 kilometers to show those who are lost are not forgotten. Sean Lethong, CTV News.
9: And that is our report for this evening. A reminder, you can get breaking news all day long on CP24 and on our website, ctvnewstoronto.ca. For Lindsay Morrison and all of us here at CTV News, have a good night. I'm Zoraida Allman. We'll see you tomorrow.

0: Fire reports a record number of lithium-ion battery fires across the city this year. More on how the fire chief is responding. And thunderstruck due to last week's thunderstorm, the AC/DC concert in Toronto has been canceled. And Olivia Chow officially kicking off her re-election campaign. We'll have a recap of the rally in moments. It's 11 o'clock. This is Toronto's breaking news, CP24. I'm Liz West. Well, Toronto has set a record for lithium-ion battery fires in a single year. And there's been 98 such fires this year, more than all of last year. 19 people have been injured. Fire Chief Jim Jessup says e-bikes and e-scooters, they're catching fire at an alarming rate. He points out the lithium-ion batteries in these bikes and scooters are not regulated in the same way they are, say, with smartphones or computers, and they do not meet standards.
1: There's a few things that keep me up as fire chief, and this is one of them. So we know from a fire perspective, flashover used to take 20 to 25 minutes in the 1960s, down to about 5 minutes in the 1990s because of modern furnishings and polyurethane. You throw in a lithium-ion battery that goes into thermal runaway now, you have less than 90 seconds to leave your unit of origin safely. What that also means is the firefighters responding into these fires now are going into fires that are more intense, that are more unpredictable. And then in the longer term now, we also know through science that the toxic gases and heavy metals that these batteries release are a lot more carcinogenic and toxic.
0: And Jessup's calling for the provincial and federal governments to bring in regulatory changes around lithium-ion batteries as quickly as possible. And a large tree on Fairside Avenue in East York, it's still lying on top of a car after being uprooted during last week's storm. The tree is also blocking half the roadway. Residents say they're still waiting for crews to clear the debris.
2: We submitted a request with 311, called it in, and submitted it online. If you look at the status of the report, it still shows I submitted it on the 2nd, and that's it. There's been no action since. On Sunday, somebody from the city did come by and put up that really helpful caution tape. We wouldn't have known to avoid the tree in the middle of the road if it wasn't for that caution tape. Thanks, guys.
0: And the massive tree fell onto a house on Neville Park Boulevard. It was near Queen and Victoria Park. It's set to be removed tomorrow morning at 9 o'clock. That'll require an entire one-way street to be closed and hydro to be turned off in the area. Now, the plug's been pulled on next week's AC/DC. View. Live Nation says the decision was made because of severe damage to the stadium, which you can see right there, and it was, of course, caused by the storm. The city had ordered Live Nation to get a third-party engineer to assess and oversee the measures needed to make it safe again. For more on this, we're going to go to CP24's Phil Perkins. He's live near Rogers Stadium. And Phil, what can you tell us about this?
3: Well, Liz, we're very close to Rogers Stadium. It is just completely encapsulated in darkness because there's going to be nothing happening here until next summer after Live Nation, as you mentioned, pulled the plug on what was supposed to be the final summer concert at the stadium, and that was supposed to bring AC/DC here to Toronto September 16th. That is not going to happen. If you saw the footage that Chopper 24 gave us after last week's crazy strong storm with 100 kilometer an hour winds tearing up the bleachers, you can see, I'm standing in front of that part of the bleachers that have been torn up. You can't see it, but seats strewn everywhere. And according to Live Nation and the third party investigators, it was just too far gone to safely accommodate fans in just a couple of days. This is the statement from Live Nation. It says, quote, "Our teams have been working closely with the city and our partners to understand the storm damage and what needs to happen next. The right decision is to take the time to remove and rebuild the affected parts of the stadium to ensure it is ready to welcome fans next summer." And so here are some fans who originally wanted to make this not just a night out, you know, by Downsview Station to watch AC/DC. They were flying into Toronto, spending a week here, taking in the Jays, taking in the concert, and now their plans, well, they need to be rethought a little bit. Here's what they had to say.
4: Safety goes through your mind, of course. And to be honest, there was a whole bunch of confusion because we thought, to be totally honest, we thought we were at Rogers Center. So it was so much confusion for us because we saw the storm that was happening in Toronto. I lived in Ontario for a number of years. I thought I'm, you know, newsworthy and I know what's going on. But then when it said Rogers Stadium and damage, my first question was, well, why wasn't the dome closed? And then it's the research started and then finding out that we really didn't know what we were doing as much as we thought we did.
3: Definitely a lot of confusion when Rogers Stadium first debuted. Yes, it's Rogers Stadium, not Rogers Center. Rogers Center has a dome. Now, if you are somebody who had tickets for AC/DC and you want to wonder, you know, how are you going to get your money back? Live Nation says if you got your tickets through Ticketmaster, you should get a full refund. However, if you got it on a reseller, a Vivid Seats, a Game Time app, anything like that, SeatGeek, you will have to contact them to see how you can get your money back. However, if you do still want to see AC/DC and you get your money back and you still want to see them, this could potentially be their last tour. They are still playing in Winnipeg on September 20th at Princess Auto Stadium, East Rutherford, New Jersey. That's going to be happening on September 25th. And then in Philadelphia, they're wrapping up their tour on September 29th. I will say, though, Liz, all of those stadiums, I just looked up Princess Auto Stadium. That's where the Winnipeg Blue Bombers play. None of these stadiums have roofs on them. So you could still get thunderstruck and potentially have another concert canceled on you. But hopefully not. Send it back to you.
0: Thunderstruck again. Nicely done, Phil.
3: There's get other up. Songs. There's I other know. Songs.
0: They're back in black. Highway 2.
3: Back in black. Highway to Hell, we could say that.
0: Yeah.
3: There's another one I could say. Where's the other one? Ride On. How long would it take to Ride On? It's a long way to the top if you want to rock and roll. Next summer.
0: All right. Well, thank you for that. I want you singing next time. CP24's Phil Perkins. This is Toronto's breaking news, CP24. We'll take a look at Toronto's top stories next.
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0: city's still cleaning up 1 week after a devastating storm and thunderstruck due to last week's thunderstorm. The AC/DC concert in Toronto has been canceled. And we're counting down to TIFF. 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As CTV's Janice Golding reports, those who knew the victim are still struggling to come to terms with their loss.
1: Family and friends leave the University Avenue courthouse after giving emotional victim impact statements, describing their devastation following 53-year-old Riaz Habib's brutal murder. Habib's mother writing, "I am 86 years old. I have lived a long, hard life, but I never thought I would have to live the rest of it without my son." His sister, meanwhile, saying, "I walk through life with a pulverized heart. He was the greatest gift I was given when I was born, and he was taken from us before the world ever had the opportunity to see everything he could have become." In June 2023, the Toronto filmmaker's body was found wrapped in blankets and duct tape in a trash compactor, killed in an escalating dispute over barbecue smoke coming from a downstairs neighbor's balcony.
2: I think that's the hardest part of this whole thing is, losing Riaz, but over that, over nothing.
1: During the trial, neighbor Qua Tran admitted he was angry at Habib for complaining about his barbecue smoke and for threatening to go to the Liberty Village condo board. However, he denied killing the Toronto filmmaker. Nonetheless, this past June, a jury found the 36-year-old guilty of second-degree murder, and his wife, 30-year-old Isabel Nguyen, was found guilty of accessory after the fact manslaughter and indignity to a human body.
2: The Crown was talking about remorse. I didn't see any remorse, which is even more angering.
1: When asking for an 18-year period of parole ineligibility, Crown Prosecutor Nathaniel Smith noted that this was, unfortunately, a sustained and violent beating. There were at least 34 pre-death injuries, both internally and externally, adding that after the murder, Tran dumped Habib's body into his garbage in an attempt to have his body compacted beyond recognition and sent out to landfill. Meanwhile, when he made the case for a 4 to 6 year sentence for Tran's wife, Smith said, "It's a profound affront to societal interest dealing with a dead body in this manner." Screenwriter Pat Smith told CTV News he met his friend after a major career pivot led Habib away from investment banking to film school in California and then on to the Canadian Film Center, saying Habib's death was a loss to more than to those who loved him.
2: He was talented and he was passionate and he was hardworking, and he was, in his early 50s and just getting started with his first film.
1: Janice Golding, CTV News.
0: Olivia Chow officially launched her mayoral re-election campaign tonight.
3: And now, the moment you've been waiting for, our friend, the mayor of Toronto, our fine, beautiful city that we love, Olivia Chow.
0: Chow was introduced by singer Jim Cuddy at the Danforth Music Hall before a room full of supporters. Chow is seeking her first full term in the city's top job after winning a by-election in 2023. She says this election's about making a choice to work together.
4: Where we celebrate who we are, ambitious, hardworking, ready to win, ready to go forward. Yes. Where we build more housing and lower the cost of living. Yeah, that's a big one. Where we decide our own future as Torontonians.
0: And in a statement tonight, mayoral candidate Brad Bradford says Chow has failed Torontonians on crime, cost, and congestion. And if you're running for mayor in Toronto or any other municipality in York, Peel, Halton, or Durham, or for Toronto City Council, we want to see you. Come to the Bell Media Studios at 299 Queen Street West on Thursday, September 17th between 8 a.m. and 6 p.m. Take 30 seconds to tell the GTA who you are, why you're running, and why you deserve their vote. 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We'll take a look at Toronto's top stories. That's next.
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16: Sometimes she's an ugly old witch. Sometimes she's a wise woman. But she always has a name.
17: Baba Yaga.
0: Well, we're getting a sense of the impact new executive orders signed by U.S. President Donald Trump will have on Toronto and the GTA. Hours after Canada's reciprocal tariffs kicked in on nearly $28 billion worth of U.S. goods, Trump signed five executive orders. That's to ramp up additional retaliation by his administration. The new measures include a ban later this month on imports of alcoholic beverages, some dairy products, and motorcycles. And we spoke to people last night at Kennedy Commons about the escalating trade war.
18: I always thought Canada and the USA would be really friends, and just that's just, I don't really like that. So I think things going to work out in the future. So honestly, I don't know what's happening. I'm not really happy with the decision and with the situation right now.
0: Award-winning economist and CD Howe Institute Senior Vice President Daniel Schwanen spoke to CB24 about what the new tariffs mean for everyday Canadians.
19: The tariffs cover a number of consumer goods, so like furniture, some food, cosmetics, a wide range of consumer goods. And so we're going to see a price increase in those over time. And then also, and perhaps especially, they affect industrial goods, so things that our manufacturers need to produce to make their products. And that will have a more immediate employment impact, as well as the fact that, of course, we're going to be able to sell less in the U.S. because they tax those goods even more now going in.
0: Conservative leader Pierre Poilievre, he's heading south of the border to promote Canada as the trade war drags on. Poilievre is headed to New York. That's where he'll take part in ceremonies commemorating the 25th anniversary of the September 11th terrorist attacks. A conservative source tells CTV News that Poilievre plans to speak with a number of American media outlets. Poilievre previously visited New York back in March. That was a trip to the U.S. that also included stops in Michigan and Texas. And for live up updates on the latest developments in the trade dispute, just head over to our website, cb24.com. And Ukrainian President Vladimir Zelensky has arrived in Calgary, this ahead of a meeting with Prime Minister Mark Carney. Zelensky and his wife, Olena Zelenska, were greeted by Foreign Affairs Minister Anita Nan and other officials. Zelensky will meet with Carney in Calgary tomorrow before addressing a cabinet meeting in Banff. Carney says the visit will focus on the country's shared priorities, including deepening defense, economic, and energy cooperation. Zelensky is also set to visit Toronto and North Bay before leaving on Friday. And this is Toronto's breaking news, CP24. We'll take a look at Toronto's top stories. That's next.
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is one of Toronto's oldest neighborhoods. It has everything. Cozy coffee shops, cool old homes, culture, history, the buzz of Bloor, and it is just steps away from the University of Toronto. Philosopher's Walk is a hidden gem on the University of Toronto campus. It's got tree-lined paths, it's giving garden vibes, and it is just steps away from the Royal Conservatory of Music. It's a place you can come in the city that just brings you peace. And if you're into shoes even a little bit, the Battishoe Museum is exactly where you need to be. They have over 15,000 pairs of shoes, from ancient Greek sandals to the rise of sneaker culture. There's over 4,000 different types of shoes. Back in 1911, financier Sir Henry Pallett built his dream home, which happened to be Casa Loma, and it's right here in the heart of Toronto. Now it's one of Toronto's most iconic spots, perfect for exploring secret passageways. There are incredible views inside and outside. It's giving that little bit of royal fantasy. Oh, look, there's my throne. Oh, wait, there's my man. The Royal Ontario Museum is one of Canada's oldest museums. Get this, there are over 18 million artifacts and over 40 galleries. You have to come check it out. And yes, the Bat Cave is a fan favorite. It's definitely a spot you don't want to miss. Not there, not there. The Annex is the kind of neighborhood you can walk around, discover something new, and never get bored. So grab your walking shoes and a coffee and explore the Annex. For more information, you can visit our website.

0: am Katie Dawson. I'm a singer-songwriter. I write and perform all my own music. You can find my music on all streaming services. But here's the thing with that. You don't actually own your music, and there's data tracking involved. Wouldn't it be nice to own something you love? All of my music is available in hard copy directly from my website, katiedawson.ca, whether that's vinyl, CD, or even cassettes. Check out this record right here. It's glow-in-the-dark vinyl. Or how about this one? There's 24-karat gold leaf flake directly in the vinyl. This has never been done before on a vinyl record. Records should be fun, unique, and collectible. And the music on them should be great, too. Do you like rock and roll, folk, country, and rockabilly? Well, I've done all that and more, and I think you'll love it. Don't believe me? Just ask them.
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0: Dozens of cyclists passing through the city this afternoon on a three-day ride from Hamilton to Ottawa. The Celtic Fire Ride, that's using their trip to raise awareness and funds for the Canadian Fallen Firefighters Foundation. CTV spoke with organizers and riders about what the event means to them.
1: I think they had set their financial goal at $100,000. I haven't kept up with it. I know they're doing well, but every little bit helps. Like I say, our foundation gets no funding, from the government or anything like that. So everything that we do to honor the fallen and to support their families comes from fundraising efforts like this. So it's crucial to us.
2: Every year it gets more and more personal. Like these guys are like brothers to me. I feel like I'm fourth guy on the shift with most of these guys. And as everyone here knows, we're riding for one of our own this year. Dale Markham passed away. It was one of our riders. So yeah, this year we're all riding in honor of Dale as well, right?
0: And if you're interested in supporting the ride, just go to CelticFireRide.ca. Now, the Blue Jays, they were looking for the series win against the Athletics in California this afternoon.
3: And he'll check this ball deep to left field, and that is getting out in a hurry. Second home run of the series for Henry Bolte and the A's.
0: Right. The A's took the lead in the third and then added another run in the fourth on their way to a 2-0 shutout of the Jays. Despite the loss, the Jays remain just a game back in the wild card race. That's because Cleveland also lost. The Jays are off tomorrow. Then they open up a series at home on Friday against the Orioles. And Major League Soccer action in town tonight with Toronto FC facing Nashville SC.
4: Mitchell Reyes ball in, comes towards Shaloi, and Shaloi goes down, and it's knocked in, and it's 2-1 for Toronto FC.
0: A dramatic finish at BMO Field as TFC rallied from a goal down to win the match 2-1. Emilio Aristizabal, he scored the winning goal in stoppage time. The victory keeps TFC in the playoff hunt with 10 games to go, including 3 right here at home. And speaking of home, the Toronto International Film Festival begins tomorrow. Filmmakers, A-list actors, and audiences, they'll converge on the city to begin the 51st edition of TIFF. The opening night film, it's Being Human. That's the story of American accessibility advocate Judy Heumann. Now, it's one of the nearly 300 films on the official schedule. And celebrity blogger Will Wong spoke to CP24 about the best places in the city to do some serious stargazing.
5: Soho House is going to be busy. I know a lot of studios are buying out, parties there. Charles Capuzzi's the man. His Portland Square is going to be bustling. You're going to have places like Bezos, Vini. Those are going to be packed during TIFF with buyouts. Other things like Bisha. Bisha's the spot. Everyone knows. This is the worst kept secret. Bisha is hosting Deadline Studio. They're doing celebrity portraits. Basically, every star in town is going to be passing through there.
0: Then that's where we have to go. Industry events are a big part of the Toronto International Film Festival, including the 4th annual TIFF Black Excellence Brunch. Marsha John Greenwood, Vice President of People and Culture for TIFF, says that the brunch brings Black creatives together.
6: Really, this kind of gets that all together to say you don't have to choose a lane. You can be many of these things. And actually, our room is full of that. Our room is full of everyone from different spectrums, from the ecosystem, supporters, and actually whether they're film writers or directors or producers. So really, we talk into that. Instead of saying to someone, you've got to choose a lane, and saying, actually, there's a lot going on. How do you fit into that? And how do you bring that and make it your own?
0: TIFF runs through September 20th, and this is Toronto's breaking news, CP24. We'll have a look at Toronto's top stories. That is next.

0: Fire reports a record number of lithium-ion battery fires across the city this year. More on how the fire chief is responding. And thunderstruck due to last week's thunderstorm, the AC/DC concert in Toronto has been canceled. And Olivia Chow officially kicking off her re-election campaign. We'll have a recap of the rally in moments. It's 11 o'clock. This is Toronto's breaking news, CP24. I'm Liz West. Well, Toronto has set a record for lithium-ion battery fires in a single year. And there's been 98 such fires this year, more than all of last year. 19 people have been injured. Fire Chief Jim Jessup says e-bikes and e-scooters, they're catching fire at an alarming rate. He points out the lithium-ion batteries in these bikes and scooters are not regulated in the same way they are, say, with smartphones or computers, and they do not meet standards.
1: There's a few things that keep me up as fire chief, and this is one of them. So we know from a fire perspective, flashover used to take 20 to 25 minutes in the 1960s, down to about 5 minutes in the 1990s because of modern furnishings and polyurethane. You throw in a lithium-ion battery that goes into thermal runaway now, you have less than 90 seconds to leave your unit of origin safely. What that also means is the firefighters responding into these fires now are going into fires that are more intense, that are more unpredictable. And then in the longer term now, we also know through science that the toxic gases and heavy metals that these batteries release are a lot more carcinogenic and toxic.
0: And Jessup's calling for the provincial and federal governments to bring in regulatory changes around lithium-ion batteries as quickly as possible. And a large tree on Fairside Avenue in East York, it's still lying on top of a car after being uprooted during last week's storm. The tree is also blocking half the roadway. Residents say they're still waiting for crews to clear the debris.
2: We submitted a request with 311, called it in, and submitted it online. If you look at the status of the report, it still shows I submitted it on the 2nd, and that's it. There's been no action since. On Sunday, somebody from the city did come by and put up that really helpful caution tape. We wouldn't have known to avoid the tree in the middle of the road if it wasn't for that caution tape. Thanks, guys.
0: And the massive tree fell onto a house on Neville Park Boulevard. It was near Queen and Victoria Park. It's set to be removed tomorrow morning at 9 o'clock. That'll require an entire one-way street to be closed and hydro to be turned off in the area. Now, the plug's been pulled on next week's AC/DC concert at Rogers Stadium in Downsview. Live Nation says the decision was made because of severe damage to the stadium, which you can see right there, and it was, of course, caused by the storm. The city had ordered Live Nation to get a third-party engineer to assess and oversee the measures needed to make it safe again. For more on this, we're going to go to CP24's Phil Perkins. He's live near Rogers Stadium. And, Phil, what can you tell us about this?
3: Well, Liz, we're very close to Rogers Stadium. It is just completely encapsulated in darkness because there's going to be nothing happening here until next summer after Live Nation, as you mentioned, pulled the plug on what was supposed to be the final summer concert at the stadium, and that was supposed to bring AC/DC here to Toronto on September 16th. That is not going to happen. If you saw the footage that Chopper 24 gave us after last week's crazy strong storm with 100 kilometer an hour winds tearing up the bleachers. You can see, I'm standing in front of that part of the bleachers that have been torn up. You can't see it, but seats strewn everywhere. And according to Live Nation and the third party investigators, it was just too far gone to safely accommodate fans in just a couple of days. This is the statement from Live Nation. It says, quote, "Our teams have been working closely with the city and our partners to understand the storm damage and what needs to happen next. The right decision is to take the time to remove and rebuild the affected parts of the stadium to ensure it is ready to welcome fans next summer." And so here are some fans who originally wanted to make this not just a night out, by Downsview Station to watch AC/DC. They were flying into Toronto, spending a week here, taking in the Jays, taking in the concert, and now their plans, well, they need to be rethought a little bit. Here's what they had to say.
4: Safety goes through your mind, of course. And to be honest, there was a whole bunch of confusion because we thought, to be totally honest, we thought we were at Rogers Center. So it was so much confusion for us because we saw the storm that was happening in Toronto. I lived in Ontario for a number of years. I thought I'm, you know, newsworthy and I know what's going on. But then when it said Rogers Stadium and damage, my first question was, well, why wasn't the dome closed? And then it's the research started and then finding out that we really didn't know what we were doing as much as we thought we did.
3: Definitely a lot of confusion when Rogers Stadium first debuted. Yes, it's Rogers Stadium, not Rogers Center. Rogers Center has a dome. Now, if you are somebody who had tickets for AC/DC and you want to wonder, you know, how are you going to get your money back? Live Nation says if you got your tickets

0: Hopefully not. Send it back to you.
1: Thunderstruck again. Nicely done, Phil.
0: There's Get other help. Songs. There's I other know. Songs.
1: They're Back in Black, Highway 2.
0: Back in Black. Highway to Hell, we could say that.
1: Yeah.
0: There's another one I could say. Where's the other one? Ride On. How long will it take to ride on? It's a long way to the top if you want to rock and roll. Next summer.
1: All right. Well, thank you for that. I want you singing next time. CP24's Phil Perkins. This is Toronto's breaking news, CP24. 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

0: city still cleaning up 1 week after a devastating storm and thunderstruck due to last week's thunderstorm. The AC/DC concert in Toronto has been canceled. And we're counting down to TIFF. 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SCTV's Janice Golding reports those who knew the victim are still struggling to come to terms with their loss.
1: Family and friends leave the University Avenue courthouse after giving emotional victim impact statements, describing their devastation following 53-year-old Riaz Habib's brutal murder. Habib's mother writing, "I am 86 years old. I have lived a long, hard life, but I never thought I would have to live the rest of it without my son." His sister, meanwhile, saying, "I walk through life with a pulverized heart. He was the greatest gift I was given when I was born, and he was taken from us before the world ever had the opportunity to see everything he could have become." In June 2023, the Toronto filmmaker's body was found wrapped in blankets and duct tape in a trash compactor, killed in an escalating dispute over barbecue smoke coming from a downstairs neighbor's balcony.
2: I think that's the hardest part of this whole thing is, losing Riaz, but over that, over nothing.
1: During the trial, neighbor Qua Tran admitted he was angry at Habib for complaining about his barbecue smoke and for threatening to go to the Liberty Village condo board. However, he denied killing the Toronto filmmaker. Nonetheless, this past June, a jury found the 36-year-old guilty of second-degree murder, and his wife, 30-year-old Isabel Nguyen, was found guilty of accessory after the fact manslaughter and indignity to a human body.
2: The Crown was talking about remorse. I didn't see any remorse. Which is even more angering.
1: When asking for an 18-year period of parole ineligibility, Crown Prosecutor Nathaniel Smith noted that this was, unfortunately, a sustained and violent beating. There were at least 34 pre-death injuries, both internally and externally, adding that after the murder, Tran dumped Habib's body into his garbage in an attempt to have his body compacted beyond recognition and sent out to landfill. Meanwhile, when he

0: made the case for a 4 to 6 year sentence for trans wife. Smith said it's a profound affront to societal interest dealing with a dead body in this manner. Screenwriter Pat Smith told CTV News he met his friend after a major career pivot led Habib away from investment banking to film school in California and then on to the Canadian Film Center, saying Habib's death was a loss to more than to those who loved him.
1: He was talented and he was passionate and he was hardworking. And he was, you know, in his early 50s and just getting started with his first film.
0: Janice Golding, CTV News.
2: Olivia Chow officially launched her mayoral re-election campaign tonight.
3: And now the moment you've been waiting for. Our friend, the mayor of Toronto, our fine, beautiful city that we love, Olivia Chow.
2: Chow was introduced by singer Jim Cuddy at the Danforth Music Hall before a room full of supporters. Chow is seeking her first full term in the city's top job after winning a by-election in 2023. She says this election's about making a choice to work together.
4: Where we celebrate who we are, ambitious, hardworking, ready to win, ready to go forward. Yes. Where we build more housing and lower the cost of living. Yeah, that's a big one. Where we decide our own future as Torontonians.
2: And in a statement tonight, mayoral candidate Brad Bradford says Chow has failed Torontonians on crime, cost, and congestion. And if you're running for mayor in Toronto or any other municipality in York, Peel, Halton, or Durham, or for Toronto City Council, we want to see you. Come to the Bell Media Studios at 299 Queen Street West on Thursday, September 17th between 8 a.m. and 6 p.m. Take 30 seconds to tell the GTA who you are, why you're running, and why you deserve their vote. 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We'll take a look at Toronto's top stories. That's next.
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14: Dr. Larson was in a car accident. She has no recollection of the last 8 years.
15: I used to run this department, and now I'm an intern. I don't know who I am.
16: Closed captioning of this CP24 program is brought to you by Diamond and Diamond Lawyers, Canada's largest personal injury law firm with over $1 billion in total settlements.
2: Well, we're getting a sense of the impact new executive orders signed by U.S. President Donald Trump will have on Toronto and the GTA. Hours after Canada's reciprocal tariffs kicked in on nearly $28 billion worth of U.S. goods, Trump signed five executive orders. That's to ramp up additional retaliation by his administration. The new measures include a ban later this month on imports of alcoholic beverages, some dairy products, and motorcycles. And we spoke to people last night at Kennedy Commons about the escalating trade war.
9: I always thought Canada and the USA would be really friends, and just that's just, I don't really like that. So I think things going to work out in the future. So honestly, I don't know what's happening. I'm not really happy with the decision and with the situation right now.
2: Award-winning economist and CD Howe Institute Senior Vice President Daniel Schwanen spoke to CB24 about what the new tariffs mean for everyday Canadians.
13: The tariffs cover a number of consumer goods, so like furniture, some food, cosmetics, a wide range of consumer goods. And so we're going to see a price increase in those over time. And then also, and perhaps especially, they affect industrial goods, so things that our manufacturers need to produce to make their products. And that will have a more immediate employment impact, as well as the fact that, of course, we're going to be able to sell less in the U.S. because they tax those goods even more now going in.
2: Conservative leader Pierre Poilievre, he's heading south of the border to promote Canada as the trade war drags on. Poilievre is headed to New York. That's where he'll take part in ceremonies commemorating the 25th anniversary of the September 11th terrorist attacks. A conservative source tells CTV News that Poilievre plans to speak with a number of American media outlets. Poilievre previously visited New York back in March. That was a trip to the U.S. that also included stops in Michigan and Texas. And for live up updates on the latest developments in the trade dispute, just head over to our website, cb24.com. And Ukrainian President Vladimir Zelensky has arrived in Calgary, this ahead of a meeting with Prime Minister Mark Carney. Zelensky and his wife, Olena Zelenska, were greeted by Foreign Affairs Minister Anita Anand and other officials. Zelensky will meet with Carney in Calgary tomorrow before addressing a cabinet meeting in Banff. Carney says the visit will focus on the country's shared priorities, including deepening defense, economic, and energy cooperation. Zelensky is also set to visit Toronto and North Bay before leaving on Friday. And this is Toronto's breaking news, CP24. We'll take a look at Toronto's top stories. That's next.

0: I started out wanting to be a software engineer, maybe an electrician, and I saw this opportunity and I jumped right on it. 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

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It has everything. Cozy coffee shops, cool old homes, culture, history, the buzz of Bloor, and it is just steps away from the University of Toronto. Philosopher's Walk is a hidden gem on the University of Toronto campus. It's got tree-lined paths, it's giving garden vibes, and it is just steps away from the Royal Conservatory of Music. It's a place you can come in the city that just brings you peace. And if you're into shoes even a little bit, the Battis Shoe Museum is exactly where you need to be. They have over 15,000 pairs of shoes, from ancient Greek sandals to the rise of sneaker culture. There's over 4,000 different types of shoes. Back in 1911, financier Sir Henry Pallet built his dream home, which happened to be Casa Loma, and it's right here in the heart of Toronto. Now it's one of Toronto's most iconic spots, perfect for exploring secret passageways. There are incredible views inside and outside. It's given that little bit of royal fantasy. Oh, look, there's my throne. Oh, wait, there's my man. The Royal Ontario Museum is one of Canada's oldest museums. Get this, there are over 18 million artifacts and over 40 galleries. You have to come check it out. And yes, the Batcave is a fan favorite. It's definitely a spot you don't want to miss. Not there, not there. The Annex is the kind of neighborhood you can walk around, discover something new, and never get bored. So grab your walking shoes and a coffee and explore the Annex. For more information, you can visit our website.

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9: Dozens of cyclists passing through the city this afternoon on a three-day ride from Hamilton to Ottawa. The Celtic Fire Ride, that's using their trip to raise awareness and funds for the Canadian Fallen Firefighters Foundation. CTV spoke with organizers and riders about what the event means to them.
10: I think they had set their financial goal at 100,000. I haven't kept up with it. I know they're doing well, but every little bit helps. Like I say, our foundation gets no funding, from the government or anything like that. So everything that we do to honor the fallen and to support their families comes from fundraising efforts like this. So it's crucial to us.
11: Every year it gets more and more personal. These guys are like brothers to me. I feel like I'm fourth guy on the shift with most of these guys. And as everyone here knows, we're riding for one of our own this year. Dale Markham passed away. It was one of our riders. So yeah, this year we're all riding in honor of Dale as well, right?
9: And if you're interested in supporting the ride, just go to CelticFireRide.ca. Now the Blue Jays, they were looking for the series win against the Athletics in California this afternoon.
12: And he'll jack this ball deep to left field, and that is getting out in a hurry. Second home run of the series for Henry Bolte and the A's.
9: Right. The A's took the lead in the third and then added another run in the fourth on their way to a 2-0 shutout of the Jays. Despite the loss, the Jays remain just a game back in the wild card race. That's because Cleveland also lost. The Jays are off tomorrow. Then they open up a series at home on Friday against the Orioles. And Major League Soccer action in town tonight with Toronto FC facing Nashville SC.
13: Vichila Reyes ball in, comes towards Shaloi, and Shaloi goes down, and it's knocked in, and it's 2-1 for Toronto FC.
9: A dramatic finish at BMO Field as TFC rallied from a goal down to win the match 2-1. Emilio Aristizabal, he scored the winning goal in stoppage time. The victory keeps TFC in the playoff hunt with 10 games to go, including 3 right here at home. And speaking of home, the Toronto International Film Festival begins tomorrow. Filmmakers, A-list actors, and audiences, they'll converge on the city to begin the 51st edition of TIFF. The opening night film, it's Being Human. That's the story of American accessibility advocate Judy Heumann. Now, it's one of the nearly 300 films on the official schedule. And celebrity blogger Will Wong spoke to CP24 about the best places in the city to do some serious stargazing.
14: Soho House is going to be busy. I know a lot of studios are buying out, you know, parties there. Charles Gabuthi's the man. His Portland Square is going to be bustling. You're going to have places like Bezos, Vini. Those are going to be packed during TIFF with buyouts. Other things like Bisha. Bisha's the spot. Everyone knows. This is the worst kept secret. Bisha is hosting Deadline Studio. They're doing celebrity portraits. Basically, every star in town is going to be passing through there.
9: Then that's where we have to go. Industry events are a big part of the Toronto International Film Festival, including the fourth annual TIFF Black Excellence Brunch. Marsha John Greenwood, Vice President of People and Culture for TIFF, says that the brunch brings Black creatives together.
15: Really, this kind of gets that all together to say you don't have to choose a lane. You can be many of these things. And actually, our room is full of that. Our room is full of everyone from different spectrums, from the ecosystem, supporters, and actually whether they're film writers or directors or producers. So really, we talk into that. Instead of saying to someone, you've got to choose a lane, and saying, actually, there's a lot going on. How do you fit into that? And how do you bring that and make it your own?
9: TIFF runs through September 20th, and this is Toronto's breaking news, CP24. We'll have a look at Toronto's top stories. That is next.

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1: Olivia Chow rallies supporters as she officially launches her bid for re-election as Toronto's mayor. Good evening. There were cheers, chants, and singing inside the Danforth Music Hall tonight. Olivia Chow rallying the troops, even bringing in some star power as she marked the beginning of her re-election bid. CTV's Siobhan Morris was at the event tonight and joins us now live with the details. Siobhan.
2: Olivia Chow spoke with affection about places that help shape who she is, learning to skate in Nathan Phillips Square and learning to ride a bike on Center Island. They're public spaces she's vowing to protect if she gets another term as mayor.
3: Toronto, Olivia Chow, all the way!
2: This was part concert with homegrown acts across the musical spectrum.
4: Does you leave your mark upon everything?
2: And part campaign launch. Olivia Chow asking voters to return her to the mayor's office for a full term. Her re-election push has three pillars.
0: We know we can build an even more caring, more affordable, and safer Toronto together.
2: Chow made no new promises, but highlighted changes since she's been at City Hall. Extending hours at public libraries, championing a school nutrition program, increasing TTC service, and improving emergency response times with more first responders. She also celebrated an uptick in home construction.
0: When I first arrived at City Hall as your mayor, no affordable housing was being built. And that was a choice. I made a different choice. Today, thousands of new affordable homes are under construction.
2: Chow didn't single out any of her challengers, but cautioned against choosing leaders she said would divide, cut public services, and starve public spaces.
0: Toronto, we have turned the corner, and we are feeling more optimistic. We have the momentum.
2: New polling shows Brad Bradford has a ways to go to interrupt that momentum. 50% of decided and leaning voters polled by Liaison Strategies last week are backing Chow. Bradford is 11 points back at 39. Former Conservative Cabinet Minister Chris Alexander has 11% support. Those numbers could change as the campaign kicks into high gear.
1: Olivia Chow, Brad Bradford, and Chris Alexander will all be together on Monday. That's when we'll see the first debate of the campaign hosted by the Daily Bread Food Bank. Reporting live, I'm Siobhan Morris. Sarita, back to you.
5: Thank you, Siobhan. It has been 1 week since a severe storm rolled through the GTA, and tonight the cleanup from that storm continues. CTV's Mike Walker spent the day surveying the damage and speaking with residents still waiting for the city's help.
6: Across the city, drivers are navigating around downed trees. In some neighborhoods, residential streets are still impassable, like this one in East York, blocked by large tree branches that were snapped like twigs and sent crashing down on the road and a parked vehicle.
7: And I'm sad to see a very functional, reliable truck who has now been hit twice on the street in the past 5 years. Mm-hmm. Back is completely smashed.
6: That crushed Subaru belongs to Greg Norderman. Exactly a week after the storm, he's still waiting for city crews to remove the debris.
7: I would love to get this into the shop so they can appraise it.
6: The city says it's still responding to thousands of service requests made by affected residents like Norderman in the wake of a 100-year storm that brought destructive winds, hail, and as much as 100 millimeters of rain. The city says it has received nearly 5,700 service requests, making it one of the largest response events the city has ever seen. 3,000 of those requests are for downed trees, including Ian Warren, who is still waiting for a response.
8: If you look at the status of the report, it still shows I submitted it on the 2nd, and that's it. There's been no action since.
6: The storm uprooted the tree on his front lawn. It's partially blocking the road and has crumpled his neighbor's car.
9: If you look at it, the frame, the back is, the sunroof is caved in.
6: But Tula Staley can't do much with it until the tree is removed. They are both running out of patience.
9: I know it was a massive storm. I'm not like, you know, expecting them to rush, but it's been over a week.
8: And cleanup in the city is a massive job. I understand that, but it's been a week with a tree pinning somebody's car and the sidewalk and half of the road.
6: The city says so far crews have completed more than 1,000 service requests. A statement reads, in part, crews have been working extended hours to address the most urgent public safety concerns and restore access to critical infrastructure. This work is prioritized with critical infrastructure and roads being top priority. Tree removal companies also working nonstop with major jobs like this house in the Beaches, where a massive oak tree came crashing down on the roof.
10: The second story is completely demoed and compromised.
6: The owner of MCL Tree Work says it's one of the biggest projects his company has ever taken on.
11: We're going to have a 350-ton crane here, road closure permits, lifting it off the house, essentially.
6: A huge job the company estimates will cost $50,000. The city is urging residents with concerns or questions to contact 311. At this point, there's no timeline for how long it will take crews to complete the cleanup. Mike Walker, CTV News.
5: Meanwhile, an update tonight from Live Nation regarding the AC/DC concert scheduled for next week. The Australian Rockers were on the calendar to wrap up the concert season at Rogers Stadium, heavily damaged by last week's storm. CP24's Phil Perkins is outside of Rogers Stadium with more on this news. Phil, some disappointed AC/DC fans tonight.
12: Yeah, no doubt, Sarana. We are actually outside Rogers Stadium, but it was shook all night long. It looked like it was hit by some TNT, and it is back in black. And when will it be lit up again? You'll have to wait until next summer, because Live Nation decided today that they're going to be indeed canceling the AC/DC concert scheduled for September 16th. You're taking a look from Chopper 24 a day after last week's horrible storm. We saw 100-kilometer-an-hour winds, and that is what it did to these bleachers, completely bending it like it's made out of fruit roll-ups and ripping the seats out of their sanctions. And after a third-party investigator took a look at this, it was just too unsafe to hold a concert and bring people here. And that abruptly shutting down Rogers Stadium's summer concert series. So here is a statement from Live Nation. It reads in part, quote, "Our teams have been working closely with the city and our partners to understand the storm damage and what needs to happen next. The right decision is to take the time to remove and rebuild the affected parts of the stadium to ensure it is ready to welcome fans next summer." So they are saying there will be a next summer. That could be good news for people who want to return to Rogers Stadium for other concerts. There were great ones that happened here. Foo Fighters, Bruno Mars, but we are hearing from disappointed AC/DC fans who made this not just a one-day trip, but a week-long trip. We heard from a couple of business owners from St. John's. Here's what they had to say.
13: My partner and I both have our own businesses, and taking, you know, 6 days away, 5 days away, we're leaving Monday, supposed to come back Friday. It's a big commitment, and we just thought it was going to end up being a perfect opportunity to go to Ontario, see AC/DC, which is a bucket list item, and then see the Blue Jays play, because that concert is the 15th and we can see the Blue Jays on the next night. So, I mean, it was just perfect to go up and have some fun. There's two generations of us going up, so it was going to be quite the opportunity.
12: A lot of people hitting us up on social media saying the same thing. Multiple generations of family and friends trying to make their way to Rogers Stadium to watch AC/DC. It's not going to happen. So if you did have tickets and you got them through Ticketmaster, you should be getting a full refund through them. However, if you went through a reseller, you will have to contact them to see if you're going to be getting your money back. But if you are a hardcore AC/DC fan, you can still see them. They'll be playing in Winnipeg on September 20th. They'll be in New Jersey at East Rutherford on September 25th. And they're going to wrap up their tour in Philadelphia on September 29th. But I will tell you, Zoraida, all of those stadiums, they don't have roofs, so they could still be rained out.
5: Oh, no. All right. Thank you, Phil. Okay. Ooh, we've got more news in a moment. Yeah, let's give you a live look downtown right now. Yeah, it's pretty dry. It was pretty wet and rainy all day, but the showers seem to have tapered off. Right now, it's 22 degrees. Lindsay Morrison has her first look at the forecast.
14: Well, Zoraida, after a pretty unsettled day today, we are quieter and drier in most parts of the GTA through the overnight hours tonight. 17 degrees, our forecast low, a partly cloudy sky. about a 30% chance of a shower in and around Toronto, and winds out of the west. Eventually, we're going to tap into a northwesterly wind for tomorrow. 17 degrees the overnight low, which is still a little mild for this time of year. Tomorrow, though, a fresher feel compared to today. It was quite muggy at times this afternoon. Instead, for Thursday, we enjoy 23 degrees and a mainly sunny sky. A bit of cloudiness increases for the afternoon, but this is great-looking weather for the kickoff of the Toronto International Film Festival. Here's your stargazing forecast for the red carpet tomorrow night. We'll take you through what you need to know heading into the weekend. Coming up, for now, Zoraida, back to you.
5: Thank you, Lindsay. To the courts now, where sentencing submissions began for a couple found guilty of killing their neighbor in Liberty Village. As CTV's Janice Golding reports, more than 3 years after the horrific killing, those who knew the victim are still struggling to come to terms with the loss.
15: Family and friends leave the University Avenue courthouse after giving emotional victim impact statements, describing their devastation following 53-year-old Riaz Habib's brutal murder. Habib's mother writing, "I am 86 years old. I have lived a long, hard life, but I never thought I would have to live the rest of it without my son." His sister, meanwhile, saying, "I walk through life with a pulverized heart. He was the greatest gift I was given when I was born, and he was taken from us before the world ever had the opportunity to see everything he could have become." In June 2023, the Toronto filmmaker's body was found wrapped in blankets and duct tape in a trash compactor, killed in an escalating dispute over barbecue smoke coming from a downstairs neighbor's balcony.
16: I think that's the hardest part of this whole thing is, losing Riaz, but over that, over nothing.
15: During the trial, neighbor Qua Tran admitted he was angry at Habib for complaining about his barbecue smoke and for threatening to go to the Liberty Village condo board. However, he denied killing the Toronto filmmaker. Nonetheless, this past June, a jury found the 36-year-old guilty of second-degree murder, and his wife, 30-year-old Isabel Nguyen, was found guilty of accessory after the fact manslaughter and indignity to a human body.
16: The Crown was talking about remorse. I didn't see any remorse, which is even more angering.
15: When asking for an 18-year period of parole ineligibility, Crown Prosecutor Nathaniel Smith noted that this was, unfortunately, a sustained and violent beating. There were at least 34 pre-death injuries, both internally and externally, adding that after the murder, Tran dumped Habib's body into his garbage in an attempt to have his body compacted beyond recognition and sent out to landfill. Meanwhile, when he made the case for a 4 to 6 year sentence for Tran's wife, Smith said, "It's a profound affront to societal interest dealing with a dead body in this manner." Screenwriter Pat Smith told CTV News he met his friend after a major career pivot led Habib away from investment banking to film school in California and then on to the Canadian Film Center, saying Habib's death was a loss to more than to those who loved him.
16: He was talented and he was passionate and he was hardworking. And he was, in his early 50s and just getting started with his first film.
15: Janice Golding, CTV News.
5: The number of lithium-ion battery fires in Toronto this year has surged. There have been 98 so far this year, resulting in 19 injuries. That's already topped last year's total of 91 and represents a 200% increase compared to 2022, which is when Toronto Fire began tracking them.
17: This problem is not going to go away. We are, well north of where we were for an entire year last year. So we're really hoping that the preliminary discussions we have had with the province of Ontario and the federal government continue to advance, and to be very honest, that they start expediting a bit because, as I said, we're running these fires now almost daily.
5: Lithium ion batteries power lots of everyday items, including phones, power tools, e-bikes, and e-scooters. Fire officials are urging people to never use modified batteries, never overcharge them, avoid plugging them in near exits and leaving them unattended, and to only charge them on hard surfaces, never on beds or rugs. Coming up here on CTV News, Hollywood North prepares to roll out the red carpet. The 51st edition of the Toronto International Film Festival kicks off tomorrow.
14: Well, hopefully the kids are having a good first week of school. Tomorrow looks like outdoor recess will be a go with sunshine and comfortable conditions. In fact, from here into the early part of the weekend, we have a nice sunny stretch in store and temperatures close to seasonal. We'll talk about the chance of a shower for Sunday after the break.
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14: 22 degrees right now as we take another live look at downtown Toronto outside of City Hall. Humidex feels like 29, so it's still pretty muggy out there, even though the rain has stopped. We're now just under partly cloudy skies. Tomorrow, a bit of a cooler day and not as much humidity. More sunshine, though. Here's Lindsay with details.
26: Well, Zoraida, we had the threat of active weather throughout the day today. Probably not what most folks wanted to hear after such a stormy Wednesday last week, but it wasn't as bad. That was the good news. And now we're in for a little bit of a dry stretch heading into the weekend. Weather is brought to you by the Presler Law Firm Injury Lawyers. You don't pay unless they win. But it was unsettled today. The rain was calming down, not just here in the GTA. This is what it looked like in Windsor, Ontario, a little earlier this afternoon. Of course, this is another part of the province where it was quite muggy, feeling into the 30s. Tomorrow, we are going to have a fresher feel in the wake of this system and the cold front associated with it. So we say goodbye to the active weather. High pressure is going to make its way in. It'll be a mainly sunny start to your day on Thursday. I do suspect we're going to get a little bit of an increase in cloudiness for your Thursday afternoon. Let me show you what that looks like on the forecast radar. There's 2 p.m. Overall, though, pleasant. A northwest breeze this time. That keeps our temperature feeling a little cooler compared to today. And how about Friday? Wall-to-wall sunshine. Saturday is going to be similar. Mix of sun and cloud. Maybe slightly warmer for the weekend, too. Back to feeling close to 30. But overall, this is a pretty nice little stretch for whatever your outdoor plans may be. Overnight tonight, as mentioned, we are a little above seasonal. So 17 degrees for a low. Not as warm as last night, but warmer than the average temperature this time of year, which is 12 degrees. Big kickoff for TIFF tomorrow. And again, the weather looks ideal. Mix of sun and cloud in the afternoon, a high of 23 degrees. A northwest breeze, those winds could gust to maybe 40 kilometers per hour. But as a result of that breeze, it'll certainly feel fresher out there. A hint of humidity in places like Oakville as well as Vaughan. It might feel like the upper 20s, but not feeling into the 30s tomorrow, which is a nice little change of pace. Your 7-day forecast looks like this. Friday, beautiful. The weekend, highs of 25, Humidex 30, slight chance of a shower on Sunday. But what's more likely is that we are unsettled at times for a couple of the days early next week.
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5: The curtain rises on the Toronto International Film Festival tomorrow. 2026 marks the 51st year of the festival. The opening night film is Being Human, which chronicles the life of American accessibility advocate Judy Heumann. It's one of nearly 300 films on the official schedule.
0: The Deadline Portrait Studio is back at Bisha this year, which is a really exciting space. You get so many celebrities that are coming through there. And these studios are really interesting. They're at some of the different hubs in the city. RBC House is another one with LA Times. Campari Cinema Center is another one, which hosts the Collider Studios there. So during the day, you see celebrities coming through in and out to be able to see them as they arrive for interviews. And then at night, they host parties. So if you know where all these hubs are, like I just mentioned, and on View the Vibe, we have lists of these that you can go and check out. Then you can show up, and there's fan zones where you can take photos of celebrities, sometimes even get a selfie.
5: TIFF runs through September 20th. CTV News at 6 will be live from the festival tomorrow night. Still ahead here on CTV News, dozens of cyclists pass through town today, halfway through their journey to the nation's capital, riding in honor of fallen firefighters.
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1: The Blue Jays were going for the series win this afternoon as they continued their push for the playoffs.
6: And he'll jack this ball deep to left field, and that is getting out in a hurry. Second home run of the series for Henry Bolte.
1: The A's took the lead in the third and added another run in the fourth on their way to a 2-0 shutout of the Jays. Toronto sits a game back in the wild card race. They're off tomorrow and open up a series at home on Friday against the Orioles.
7: Vichila Reyes ball in, comes towards Shaloi, and Shaloi goes down, and it's knocked in, and it's 2-1 for Toronto FC.
1: On the pitch, it was a dramatic finish at BMO Field as TFC rallied from a goal down to win the match 2-1 against Nashville SC. Emilio Aristizabal scored the winning goal in stoppage time. The victory keeps TFC in the playoff hunt with 10 games to go, including 3 at home. A local author took a chance on herself, turning her uncle's childhood story into a book and then an animated film. And tonight, Deborah Williams' story made its Canadian debut. CTV's Carol Charles reports.
8: These hats are for me, not playthings like your toys.
9: For filmmaker Deborah Williams, this isn't just a story about a boy trying on his mother's church hat. It's about what that hat represents. Tradition, respectability, and obedience. In many Caribbean families, church is central to family and community life. And challenging its more conservative views, especially around sexuality, can come with stigma. But Williams's uncle never apologized for being his true self.
10: He never had to come out. He never had to feel any shame.
9: And when his mother discovered him playing dress up, she chose love.
10: He was exhibiting his natural self. My mother and grandmother were very protective and allowed him to be his full authentic self.
9: Inspired by the incident, years later, she turned it into Church Hat, a children's book inspired by her uncle's journey of self-discovery and the acceptance he found at home. Now the story has been turned into an animated short film. It follows a young boy discovering who he is while showing the love and bond between a mother and her child.
11: What in the earth, wind and fire is going on?
9: And then she took another leap. She called Emmy-winning Jamaican-born actress Cheryl Lee Ralph and asked if she would voice the mother in the film. Ralph, known for Abbott Elementary and Dreamgirls, said yes.
10: Her voice has the gravitas of my mother and grandmother because she has a very slight Jamaican accent while she's doing it.
9: The film makes its Canadian debut at the Caribbean Tales International Film Festival. For Deborah Williams, Church Hat is more than a story. It's a reminder to every child that there should always be a place where they can simply be themselves. Carol Charles, CTV News.

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12: Dozens of cyclists passed through the city this afternoon on a three-day ride from Hamilton to Ottawa. The group is using their trip to raise awareness and funds for the Canadian Fallen Firefighters Foundation. CTV's Sean Lethong reports.
13: A hero's welcome for a group riding through the rain to remember their fallen friends.
14: The cause is bigger than the rain.
13: 83 firefighters from 20 departments across Canada riding 575 kilometers from Hamilton to Ottawa to raise funds for the Canadian Fallen Firefighter Foundation while building camaraderie with colleagues.
15: He would have thought this was great. He was the life of the party.
13: Kathy Kearns lost her husband, Captain Patrick McManus, to brain cancer in June 2025. His name will be one of 141 fallen firefighters to be added to the National Memorial in Ottawa when the ride concludes.
15: Really hard, very emotional. I'm a widow, so it's been a year and a little bit, so it's really hard.
13: This is the 10th year for the memorial ride, the group setting out this morning in Hamilton, fighting through the rain, making a stop in Toronto for lunch.
16: You take the pleasure in the suffering because you're doing it for such a good cause and for our family, right? So it's, yeah, it means a lot to all of us.
13: Nigel Pike has come all the way from Newfoundland, and he talked about how personal this ride has become as he rides to remember four firefighters from his home province and...
16: We're riding for one of our own this year. Dale Markham passed away. It was one of our riders.
13: Captain Dale Markham, who died this year, had been a regular on this ride.
17: There is a heaviness there, and we... You know, this is my 23rd year with the foundation, and it doesn't get easier. It gets harder, right?
13: David Sheehan is the president of the Canadian Fallen Firefighters Foundation, who says that families of those who have been lost can feel forgotten.
17: So everything that we do to honor the fallen and to support their families comes from fundraising efforts like this.
13: The group will finish in Cobourg tonight, then on to Kingston tomorrow, with the finish line in Ottawa on Friday. 575 kilometers to show those who are lost are not forgotten. Sean Lethong, CTV News.
12: And that is our report for this evening. A reminder, you can get breaking news all day long on CP24 and on our website, ctvnewstoronto.ca. For Lindsay Morrison and all of us here at CTV News, have a good night. I'm Zoraida Allman. We'll see you tomorrow.

0: Well, the 51st edition of the Toronto International Film Festival is kicking off today. We've got what you need to know to make the most out of the 10-day-long festival, including what's new this year as the city rolls out its red carpet. Meantime, the rock and roll train will not be making a stop at Rogers Stadium next week. Live Nation canceling AC/DC's scheduled performance as it works on repairing all that severe damage caused by last week's serious storm. And also coming up this half hour, one of Canada's largest events celebrating Asian culture and community is back at home in Markham this weekend. We'll get a sneak peek of what's in store at Arc World. Well, good morning and thanks for joining us right here on CB24 Breakfast on this Thursday, September the 10th. I'm Nick Dixon. Hope you're doing well this morning. Jen and Bill are on location today, so we'll be getting to them later on in the program. Right now, though, let's take you live outside and take a look at the conditions out there this morning. And it's certainly a little drier, a little less humid than it was this time yesterday as well. Temperatures, though, fairly warm for this time of year. 18 degrees is the current temperature, but 21 is the feel right now. This is a live shot looking out of the top of the CN Tower this morning out of the Financial District. And a little north and a little east here. So we're still waiting, of course, for the sun to come up over the eastern horizon. But when it does, we're going to reach a high today of about 23. Looks like a pretty nice day, maybe a little gusty, about 30 to 40 kilometers per hour. Winds coming out of the west. So you will feel a little bit of a breeze there. And there may be some increasing midday clouds. Temperatures are, though, again, bang on seasonal. A little bit of humidity out there, but it looks like it's going to be a dry day. Certainly a nice day to kick off TIFF, which of course is arriving in Toronto for the 51st time this year. Okay, let's find out what's happening on the roads at 6 o'clock in the morning. Maytel is keeping her eyes on that. Good morning, Maytel.
1: Good morning, Nick. It's not a good one out there, unfortunately. There is a full closure of the southbound 427. If you're heading out of Kleinburg, southbound 427 is closed. Major Mac right down towards Rutherford. That is the top end of the 427. So this is the best shot we've got. It's a collision involving a pedestrian from what I've been hearing and a truck, and it's going to be a while. I just checked in with MTO crews. There is absolutely no word on when this will reopen. So if the southbound 427 is your normal route from Major McKenzie, you've got to head down to Rutherford. That is where you can access the southbound 427. Taking a look at some other routes, if my cameras want to show me, we do have a bit of a tie-up on the 401 westbound. This is out by Highway 25. It could be because of some overnight construction that is still there. But other than that minor delay, there's not much else going on along the 401 through the city. The Don Valley Parkway, that still looks good, heading down towards the Lawrence stretch through Bloor. Just a reminder, southbound 427 closed. Major Mac to Rutherford.
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1: CapitalDirect.ca. Hopefully transit's off to a quiet start this morning. Let's have a check-in with Susan Nguyen over at TTC Transit Control. Good morning, Susan.
3: Good morning, Maytel. It's shaping up to be a great morning across the TTC network. We're not seeing any delays across our routes. Full service is expected on all lines. All our vehicles are rolling out very nicely from our subway garages and bus garages as well. And our subway lines are moving according to schedule. However, above ground, we are still seeing those ongoing water main repairs in the east end of the city at Coxwell and Upper Girard there. So this continues to impact our 506 Carleton streetcar service. There remains no streetcar service between Main Station and Coxwell and Lower Girard. We do have replacement buses operating through that stretch. So customers traveling through that corridor this morning will need to allow for some extra travel time for those transfers between a replacement bus and a streetcar at Coxwell and Lower Girard. So make sure to check our service alerts for real-time updates on the situation and any other service changes that may affect your commute. Now over to you, Nick. Good morning.

0: Here we go, Toronto. The Toronto International Film Festival's 51st edition is kicking off today. Tonight's opening gala features the world premiere of Being Human, which tells the story of renowned disability rights activist Judy Human. Now, in all, the festival will screen 293 movies, 61 of them Canadian. King Street, by the way, will be closed between Spadina and University for Festival Street, where fans can enjoy plenty of film-related activities and perhaps even catch a glimpse of some Hollywood A-listers. In other news this morning, a pedestrian is in hospital after being hit by a truck in Richmond Hill. It happened shortly after 2:30 this morning. This was in the southbound 427 near Major Mackenzie Drive. Several ambulances and police vehicles were on scene, and paramedics tell us the pedestrian was rushed to a trauma center. The southbound lanes are currently closed between Major Mac and Rutherford for the investigation. Well, Olivia Chow is officially running for re-election.
1: And now, the moment you've been waiting for, our friend, the mayor of Toronto, our fine, beautiful city that we love, Olivia Chow.
0: That's Chow, introduced by singer Jim Cuddy at her re-election campaign launch at the Danforth Music Hall last night. She's seeking her first full term in the city's top job after winning a by-election in 2023. Chow says this election is about making a choice to work together.
2: Or we can go backwards. We could choose leaders who will starve our public spaces and cut our services. Divides us instead of bringing us together. That is not what I want, and I do not believe it's what you want either.
0: Now, in a statement last night, mayoral candidate Brad Bradford says Chow has failed Torontonians on crime, on cost, and on congestion. Now, if you're running for mayor in Toronto, or in fact any municipality in York, Peel, Halton, Durham, or for Toronto City Council, well, we want to see you. 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You can register now at your30seconds at cp24.com. Again, keep in mind,

0: President Dan McTague. He says that will see the average price dip to just shy of $1.81 per liter of regular unleaded. However, diesel is expected to rise 9 cents tomorrow to a new record of $2.45.9 a liter. McTague says the cost of diesel is expected to keep climbing as we keep going. Well, Toronto has set a record for lithium-ion fire battery fires in a single year. There have now been 98 fires like that this year, more than all of last year. 19 people have been injured in those fires, and Fire Chief Jim Jessup says e-bikes and e-scooters are catching fire at an alarming rate. He points out the lithium-ion batteries in those bikes and scooters are not regulated in the same way they are for smartphones or computers and do not meet standards.
1: Well, we are now at 97. And, you know, we have been stating that this is the greatest evolving public fire safety risk in Canada's largest city, to the point where Toronto City Council directed me to start engaging both the provincial government and the federal government. And this problem is not going to go away. We are, you know, well north of where we were for an entire year last year. So we're really hoping that the preliminary discussions we have had with the province of Ontario and the federal government continue to advance, and to be very honest, that they start expediting a bit, because, as I said, we're running these fires now almost daily.
0: Now, Jessup is calling for the provincial and federal governments to bring in regulatory changes around lithium-ion batteries as quickly as possible. Well, Ottawa is now scaling back the environmental review process for major energy projects in hopes of streamlining approvals as the trade war with the U.S. heats up. Finance Minister François-Philippe Champagne met with business leaders in Edmonton yesterday to discuss Alberta energy projects and affordability. He said Canada is in a strong fiscal position and has a golden opportunity to forge new partnerships around the world. He says while the government did not want to engage in a back and forth with their U.S. counterparts, they will do what's right for Canada.
2: It's going to work out. Canada very much wants to make a deal. They're dying to make a deal. But it's going to be called Lake America.
0: President Trump talked about the trade war during his keynote address at the Republican midterm convention in Dallas last night. Trump insisting that Canada is dying to make a deal and reaffirmed his decision to rename Lake Ontario Lake America. Meantime, Ukrainian President Volodymyr Zelensky is in Calgary, meeting with Prime Minister Mark Carney. Zelensky and his wife, Elena Zelenska, were greeted by Foreign Affairs Minister Anita Anand yesterday and other officials. Zelensky will meet with Carney in Calgary today before addressing a cabinet meeting in Banff. Carney says the visit will focus on the country's shared priorities, including deepening defense, economic and energy cooperation. Zelensky is also set to visit Toronto and North Bay. And some more details today about this week's deadly Amazon cargo plane crash in Miami. One of the pilots of the plane that went off the runway repeatedly warned that they were coming in too fast for landing. Investigators have released highlights of the cockpit recording today, yesterday, showing the pilot urging them to abort the landing at the last second. The cargo plane came in fast on Sunday afternoon and went past the end of the runway, smashing into a van and an SUV before catching fire. Five people in the van were killed, five others were injured, including the two pilots. Let's talk a little sports right now. The Jays have the day off after dropping their series against the Athletics in California yesterday.
3: And he'll jack this ball deep to left field, and that is getting out in a hurry. Second home run of the series for Henry Bolte.
0: The A's took the lead over Toronto in the third inning and then added another in the fourth on their way to a 2-0 shutout. Despite the loss, the Jays are just a game back in the wild card race because Cleveland also lost yesterday. The Jays open up a series against the Orioles at home tomorrow. To the pitch now, and a dramatic finish at BMO Field last night as TFC rallied from a goal down to beat Nashville SC 2-1.
4: Richie Larea's ball in, comes towards Shaloi, and Shaloi goes down, and it's knocked in!
0: Yeah, what a beautiful winning goal scored in stoppage time there. The victory keeps TFC in the playoff hunt with 10 games to go, including three at home. All right, a new season of Saturday Night Live returns this month and will feature an NBA champion as host. SNL, they do say live from New York, and it premieres on September 26th with New York Knicks player Jalen Brunson hosting and the pop girl group Cat's Eye as the musical guest. The show's Halloween episode this year will be hosted by Indy Navarette. She is the breakout star from the thriller Obsession and stars in the upcoming X-Men film. You can now catch Saturday Night Live on CTV and Crave. Okay, from the stars and live from New York, it's now live from downtown Toronto along King Street, Festival Street, I guess. Jennifer

0: Chung, my co-anchor this morning, down live, teeing up all things TIFF today. What a huge day this is. This is such a massive festival for the city, Jen.
1: Yeah, and right after FIFA, perfect timing. Yeah. Look around, Nick. I mean, I can hear it's already buzzing. The street has been closed down behind me. We're just at King and Simcoe in front of Roy Thompson Hall, where tonight's opening film, Being Human, based on the life of disability advocate Judy Heumann, will be premiering, directed by the award-winning director, Sean Haidar. And, you know, it's not just about the big movies, the Hollywood movies. This is where the global film industry wants to be for the next 10 days. Festival Street will be closed down, so for people who don't have a ticket to the films or maybe not a cinephile, you can check out the free fan zones, all the outdoor programming. There's music, there's food, there's just things to see and do around the city, maybe even spot a celebrity. It's really exciting. Last night I watched, I know you watched this one as well, Nick, Run Terry Run. I must have cried multiple times. So later on in the show, we're going to be speaking to the director, Sean Menard, about the making of this film, which he found like 93 reels of footage that's never been seen before. And you really get a glimpse into this heroic icon, who this young man was. I bet you cried too when you watched that film. But there's other films happening as well. We've got this documentary about pop star, Blackpink pop star Lisa, Josephine with Josh Hartnett, Mahershala Ali's in town, Penelope Cruz, Seth Rogen, both receiving TIFF Tribute Awards this year, as well as Dame Helen Mirren, so that's certainly exciting. But I think the big story as well is the TIFF Marketplace happening officially for the first time at the Metro Toronto Convention Centre. This is where that breakout horror film Obsession was bought for $15 million at TIFF last year. So filmmakers, distributors, buyers, they're all going to be at the Metro Toronto Convention Centre discovering what is the next big film going to be coming out of Toronto, essentially. So I'm so excited to be down here. There's a flurry of action behind me. Great to be out of the studio, Nick, but we will chat with so many other guests. Will Wong, Sonia Mangit, Richard Krause, and of course, the Chief Programming Officer for TIFF, Anita Lee, later on in the show. And also get some tips on how just regular Torontonians can enjoy the next 10 days here in the city where, hey, the world is watching Toronto. Nick, back to you.
0: Yeah, the movie Movers and Shakers definitely here. And Jen, that's the thing I think so many people want to know is where they can spot celebrities, where the best place is to maybe get an autograph or sort of snap a selfie. I know you'll be getting into that as well.
1: Yeah, for sure. Will Wong, he is like the celebrity Pokemon catcher.
0: And yeah, he really
1: is. He's going to join us with some with some tips on what you should and shouldn't do, where you can spot them.
0: Yeah.
1: I mean, Toronto's food scene, there's going to be celebrities out dining, you know, outside of the main venues like Roy Thompson Hall, Princess of Wales Theatre, Royal Alexandra Theatre, hotels. These are all places where you can, you know, perhaps catch a star or two.
0: Sounds great. Okay, looking forward to so much more from Jen down on Festival Street this morning here on CB24 Breakfast. More breakfast coming up right after this. Stick around.
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1: What do you think they'll be when they grow up?
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6: Oh, look at that beautiful shot of the city skyline this morning. Still so dark because we're waiting for the sun to come up as the days are getting shorter here. It's 6:18 on your Thursday morning, September the 10th. The temperature right now has dropped a little bit. We're down to 16, feeling like 21. But look at those eastern skies as things get a little red, golden, and orange as we're waiting for the sun to come up over the city of Toronto. And, of course, bringing with it the sun, that'll bring in the stars. As TIFF is kicking off today, the 51st edition of the big festival is coming to town. And it looks like it's shaping up to be a good couple of days at least as we get into the first couple days of TIFF. Might get a little breezy today as well, but beyond that, bang on seasonal. 23 is your daytime high today. I could watch this shot for quite a while. This is a really sort of zenful like moment here. So take that in, enjoy that, and enjoy the conditions today because it's definitely going to be very, very comfortable. Nowhere near the humidity that we were dealing with and sort of combing through yesterday. Meantime, it sounds like things are a little rough out there on the road. So let's check back with Maytel to find out what exactly is going on. Hey, Maytel.
7: Good morning, Nick. Well, it certainly is not a great start to the drive if you use the 427 southbound. It is completely closed between Major Mac and Rutherford. That's because of a crash that happened around 2:30 this morning. This is the best shot we've got. This is the ramp that's closed from Major Mac to the 427 south. Northbound lanes are open, but the 427 south starts at Major Mac, so you've got no access to it until Rutherford. That is where you can hop on the 427 southbound, which is completely fine. So just a heads up there, if you're heading out of Kleinburg, you've got no access. There's also a collision here. This is the South 400 ramp to the 401 East Collector Lanes. This crash was off to the bullnose. They just moved off to the right shoulder, but a piece of this truck is sticking into the right lane. So unfortunately, it's really backing things up very quickly. Also had a bit of construction eastbound 401 in the collectors out by Mavis. It looks like everything is off to the left shoulder at this point. Just seeing headlights. So not entirely sure what's going on there. Just some volume picking up everywhere else that I've been checking. That includes the DVP South. And again, a reminder, 427 South closed from Major Mac down towards Rutherford.
6: All right, definitely some things to keep in mind. Maytel, appreciate that. Okay, coming up here on CP24 Breakfast, one of Canada's largest events celebrating Asian culture and community. It's back home in Markham this weekend, and we're going to be getting a sneak peek of what's in store, including some frozen treats that I understand are called dragon poop. Yeah, we're going to get into that coming up after this here on Breakfast.
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6: All right, get ready for the return of Arc World, a celebration of Asian culture and contributions to the broader community. It's happening this Saturday in Markham at the Hilton and also at the Toronto Pan Am Centre in Scarborough. So joining us live this morning, co-founder of Arc is Clement Chu and Eric Chow, the co-founder of Good Behavior. Gentlemen, good to see both of you this morning. Thanks for being here.
18: Morning.
6: Thanks for having us. I can't even explain to our audience how quickly this all got set up. So it's great to see you here. Appreciate this. I'm so excited about this. You know, this is such a great festival, such a great opportunity to sort of really get into sort of Asian culture and sort of, you know, what's happening. So, Clement, let's start with you and talk to people about ARC. You may not have heard about it or may not really understand exactly what's going on. What can people expect this Saturday?
18: Yeah, this really came out of a friendship in 2019 between actor Simu Liu and Jeremy Lin when he won the championship. And Simu was like, Jeremy's such a great guy. We should do something for him. So
6: yeah.
18: We created this fundraiser, which is a charity basketball game. Mm-hmm. And we've been running it since then. And so we're in our 6th year currently. And
6: yeah.
18: The funny thing was that we said, we're serving pizza and soda, and we're like, this seems off for a cultural event. Mm-hmm. And that's where in 2023 we had an opportunity to build out, starting off with a food festival.
6: Yeah.
18: But now it's blown up into a whole convention that's a celebration of all things Asian culture.
6: And when you say whole convention, what kind of numbers are we talking about in terms of whether it's people presenting there, people selling their wares, showing what's going on, and then the number of people that show up as well?
18: Yeah, I mean, we're expecting probably anywhere from 10 to 15,000 this weekend.
6: Okay.
18: And it has everything ranging from food to small businesses, and we even have special guest appearances from the star of EXO Kitty, Anna Cathcart,
6: yeah.
18: Ms. Marvel herself, Iman Vellani. So we've got a whole bunch of people from the community, and we're really excited to have it.
6: Okay, so you'll be on your best behavior. Eric, you're going to handle the good behavior.
19: Food-wise, indeed.
6: Okay, yeah. So let's talk about some of the tastes that we'll be enjoying this weekend at ARC.
19: Yeah, so yeah. I brought a selection of ice cream and sorbet in the morning.
6: Yeah.
19: Best thing to eat for breakfast.
6: Yeah.
19: I think if you're okay with it, the best thing
6: let's
19: would
6: do
19: be
6: it.
19: To
6: yeah,
19: just
6: what
19: start
6: should, what should we
19: through.
6: Dig into? Yeah, yeah. Where do we start?
19: It's breakfast. It's morning. We'll start with the matcha cookies and cream. It'll be a little bit of caffeine. I scoop one for myself as well.
6: Yes, absolutely.
19: Yeah, so Good Behavior is like a southern ice cream store in Toronto.
6: Yeah.
19: We do what's called custard-based ice cream.
6: So custard-based?
19: Milk, cream, sugar, egg yolks.
6: So okay.
19: Don't feel bad about eating it for breakfast.
6: Mm-hmm. I'd never feel bad about that.
19: It's a whole thing. Yeah.
6: So what's the difference in custard base as like if I love custard myself, so I know custard, but what's the difference in terms of basing an ice cream around that?
19: It'd really be the egg yolk.
6: Okay.
19: You know, egg yolk stabilizes the ice cream, but for people who are just eating and enjoying the ice cream, it just creates a lovely texture. It adds quite a bit of flavor.
6: Mm-hmm. It is certainly. How long have you been around?
19: We started in 2021, and we started working with ARC in 2023, I believe.
6: Yeah, nice. Yeah. And what's that like, Clement, to sort of see businesses like that come along and grow? I mean, this is your 6th year, really, in business, I suppose, you're getting into here.
19: We're still young,
6: and
19: yeah.
6: seeing that development of Asian businesses in and around the GTA as well.
18: Well, we find that in the community, especially if you're new to Canada, one of the first things you do is probably start a business and to basically see how this is kind of transitioned into new generations and their interpretations on traditional culture, but expressed in this whole new light, of things like this.
6: Yeah,
18: and that's
6: yeah.
18: what's exciting.
6: It is exciting, Eric, for sure. What's next? What should we do after the matcha?
19: I started you with one that I feel is
6: I love
19: is,
6: it's great.
19: More
6: great, great aftertaste.
19: We're going to move to something a bit more adventurous.
6: Mm.
19: This is a miso black garlic or black garlic miso caramel.
6: Okay, yeah.
19: Yeah, so we're moving into lunch here.
6: Black garlic caramel. Okay, that's an interesting. And do you come up with the recipes yourself?
19: Excuse me. I have to give credit where credit's due. My business partner, Michael, is the chef and kind of the creative behind the business. And
6: this
19: and
6: is sensational.
19: Mm-hmm.
6: Wow.
19: The black garlic is not kind of like a spicy, pungent garlic. It's much more of like a savory.
18: Salted caramel kind of.
6: Yeah, when you described it at first, I was expecting something to hit me a little harder on the tongue, but this is a much more pleasant.
19: We didn't tell you about it before we both.
6: No, I like it. It's fantastic. And quickly, man, because we've got about 20 seconds to go, where do people find out about either tickets or getting in? What do they need to know?
18: Yeah, I mean, they can go to the website, AsianRootsCollective.org. Mm-hmm. Again, you know, all proceeds go towards the Jeremy Lin Foundation. They do a lot of great work in the community. Yeah. And our full lineup of celebrities, vendors, partners are all on there. And it's just going to be a great day of fun on September the 12th.
6: Okay, amazing. Well, listen, good luck with that again this year. Pleasure meeting both of you.
18: Thank you
6: so much.
19: Thanks for having us.
6: Eric, thanks for the food. This is absolutely wonderful stuff. You can check this out at Arc World this coming Saturday. Quick break on breakfast. Back with your 6:30 headlines up next.
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0: Some traffic trouble to tell you about this morning. A crash has shut down the southbound lanes of the 427 from Major McKenzie to Rutherford. We've got a full report coming from Maytel straight ahead. All right, lights, camera, action. The city set to welcome the world, at least the film world, for the 51st edition of the Toronto International Film Festival. And we are live this morning along Festival Street. Jennifer Shung, Bill Coulter, and many more will join us to talk everything TIFF. And as TIFF kicks off, we will take a look at how you can catch a glimpse of some of the big names in town during the film festival. With that big name right there, Will Wong, he's going to be joining Jen with the details on that straight ahead. Hey, good morning. Thanks for joining us on this Thursday, September the 10th. This is CP24 Breakfast. Hope you're having a good morning so far. I'm Nick Dixon. Again, Jen is on location down to Festival Street. We will pick up with her momentarily. But first, let's get into the conditions weather-wise this Thursday morning, again, as we're getting ready to welcome TIFF. And Bill Coulter is live on Festival Street for us this morning, and he's got the weather forecast. Bill, pretty comfortable morning. It looks like a really comfortable day all around.
1: Yeah, after the rain and dim conditions of yesterday, you'll need your sunglasses today, not just for the sun, but for Will Wong's sparkly jacket. Stick around for that. It is very comfortable. We're at the corner of King and Simcoe here. We're in full operation in behind me, getting Festival Street ready. It's going to be an exciting weekend and, of course, week ahead as the Film Fest continues. We are sitting at 16, feeling like 19 right now under partly clouded and mainly clear skies. Boy, what a gorgeous shot of the downtown skyline from across the waters on the islands. Not much of a ripple on the water, but winds will be breezy, even gusty at times today. Not as gusty as yesterday, more 20 to 30, maybe 25 to 35. And that wind coming in out of the northwest or west, it's going to be drawing in a drier air than yesterday. Yesterday was so muggy. Today we're getting up to a high, a really comfortable high of 23, lower humidity. It's right where we should be this time of year. And I think you'll actually really love today. And if you don't, you'll probably love tomorrow with even more sunshine, similar temperature, warming up for the weekend. I will give you all those long-range forecast details, and of course we'll have much more from the from Festival Street right here on King as TIFF begins in full force. I'm going to send it inside to Maytel now with some updates on some big problems, Maytel.
2: Thanks so much, Bill. Miss you, mean it. Having a look at the 427 southbound, all lanes are closed between Major Mac and Rutherford. That is because of a serious collision. It happened around 2:30 this morning, so crews still on scene investigating. A check-in with MTO crews, and unfortunately, no word when any of this is set to reopen. Again, that's the south 427 closed from Major Mac right down towards Rutherford. That is the earliest spot that you can access the 427 southbound. That's the Rutherford ramp to the 427 south. Northbound lanes, absolutely not affected at all. This is the bottom end of the 400 ramp to the 401 eastbound in the collectors. The right lane is blocked off because of this collision. Initially, they were off to the bullnose, but everyone moved over and now they're blocking the right lane. You'll also find a problem spot here, eastbound 401. This is in the express out by Warden. It's right at the transfers to the collector lanes, but the right lane is out through Warden. And what other issue here? This is westbound on the 403, just by the 407 in Mississauga. It looks like only one single lane is getting through because of a collision. Very busy start to the drive this morning, so certainly lots of extra time needed as you make your way out.
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0: A pedestrian is in hospital this morning after being hit by a truck in Richmond Hill. This happened shortly after 2:30 on the southbound 427 near Major McKenzie Drive. Several ambulances and police vehicles were on scene. Paramedics tell us the pedestrian has been rushed to a trauma center. The southbound lanes are closed, as Maytel was mentioning, between Major Mac and Rutherford for this investigation. Well, Olivia Chow is officially running to be mayor again.
4: And now the moment you've been waiting for, our friend, the mayor of Toronto, our fine, beautiful city that we love, Olivia Chow.
0: Chow was introduced by singer and Blue Rodeo frontman Jim Cuddy at her re-election campaign launch at the Danforth Music Hall last night. Chow is seeking her first full term in the city's top job after winning a by-election in 2023. Chow says this election is about making a choice to work together.
5: Or we can go backwards. We could choose leaders who will starve our public spaces and cut our services. Divides us instead of bringing us together. That is not what I want, and I do not believe it's what you want either.
0: Now, in a statement last night, mayoral candidate Brad Bradford, who currently trails Chow in the polls by about 11 points, says Chow has failed Torontonians on crime, on cost, and on congestion. Now, if you are running for mayor in Toronto, or in fact any municipality in York, Peel, Halton, or Durham, or for Toronto City Council, we want to see you. Come to the Bell Media Studios at 299 Queen Street West on Thursday, September the 17th, between 8 a.m. and 6 p.m. We'll give you 30 seconds to tell the GTA who you are, why you're running, and why you deserve their vote. Now, spaces are limited. You can register now at your30seconds at cp24.com. You can also, I guess, click on that QR code there. Meantime, the plug has been pulled on next week's AC/DC concert at Rogers Stadium in Downsview. Live Nation says the decision was made because of severe damage to the stadium that was caused by last week's storm. The city had ordered Live Nation to get a third-party engineer to assess and oversee the measures needed to make it safe again. All original ticket purchases will be automatically refunded through Ticketmaster. And Live Nation says fans who purchased resale tickets for next Wednesday's show should contact their point of sale for refund information. All right, the Sights, the Stars, and TIFF in town right now. And CP24's Courtney Hills is live this morning along King Street with more on the potential impact to the city during the massive festival. Courtney, good morning.
6: Hey, good morning, Nick. In terms of the impact, it is going to be so very busy. There will be thousands of fans down here excited to perhaps catch a glimpse of a celebrity. So many people taking in the films that we'll be screening here at this year's Toronto International Film Festival. It is still very early. We're down on King Street, as you say. Behind me, the setup well underway. Just in the last few minutes, I saw quite a few trucks go by. They've already started to shut down the roads in this stretch. So that's something for our viewers to be aware of this morning. So this is between University and Spadina. They shut down the roads first thing this morning. So again, no access through this stretch. Of course, this also impacts transit. Streetcars not going through this part of King Street. And they've already started to set up some of the barricades. They've got all the lights out glowing in front of some of the many venues. That includes the Princess Wales Theatres, which we're standing live in front of this morning. And just talking to a few people, and I will say a lot of people just kind of going to work, and this is now part of their route, part of their commute. But I talked to a gentleman briefly just a few minutes ago. He said he's working at one of the very popular restaurants downtown for the next couple of days, said they have all hands on deck, right? This is going to be such a huge moment. And he also talked about the economic impact of a festival like this, saying the restaurants will be so very full. So many of the different shops will have extra staff on hand. And again, this is a chance for Toronto to really shine, to welcome in visitors from around the world. So it is almost like there's a buzz in the air this morning as people are just putting the finishing touches on everything. And so many people are very excited for TIFF to be here yet again. And this morning, I'm hoping to talk to some people. I'm sure I will see many more in the minutes and hours to come, but right now it's still pretty quiet, Nick.
0: Well, I'm willing to talk here in the meantime. Courtney is, of course, part of our coverage. Jen, sub-anchoring our coverage this morning down from Festival Street. Jen, I can hear the activity happening behind Courtney. It's such a busy process to get this city, and particularly where you both are, ready for TIFF to welcome the stars.
7: Yeah, absolutely. King Street behind me here is already in the process of getting shut down. There's a lot of vehicles, police officers already kind of barricading the streets because this is going to be Festival Street when fans and, you know, people watching movies can just descend upon this strip. Also, Yorkville is going to be closed, Yorkville Avenue, because they're kind of turning that into an activation and fan zone as well. So plenty of chances for people to go out and walk about, not worry about traffic. We're kind of parked in front of Elephant and Castle and Roy Thompson Hall, where tonight's opening film is going to take place, Being Human, about the disability rights activist Judy Heumann, but also I Play Rocky, another big film people are going to be watching about the life story of Sylvester Stallone and kind of how we got rejected by Hollywood several times before making it big. But right now, Nick, I want to bring in friend of our show, entertainment blogger and celebrity spotter, Will Wong, with his beautiful pup, Beanie. Good morning, Will. Good morning,
8: Good
7: Beanie.
8: Good morning. Happy TIFF, Jennifer.
7: Happy TIFF. 51st first edition. Yes. Will, you've been covering this event for so many years, and I called you the celebrity Pokemon spotter because you...
1: I'll take it. I love it.
7: You have the biggest collection of photos with celebs, and they always look so happy to take a photo with you.
1: Thank you.
7: What is your secret?
1: It's my true enthusiasm. I've been doing TIFF for almost 20 years now. I know I don't look it, but let's just keep that. That's our little secret there. But it's genuine undying enthusiasm. I'm still starstruck. I'm still excited about the movies. It's not just about the stars. It's about the films. I'm genuinely excited about it. I live for these 11 days. And Beanie's, even her birthday's during TIFF. Like, she was born for this. This was
7: She's
1: in the stars.
7: She's a Virgo.
1: Yes.
7: So
1: Virgo.
7: Am I.
1: And I'm
7: High
1: a Libra.
7: Beanie. Oh,
1: I'm
7: nice.
1: Like back to back. I love
7: okay.
1: that.
7: Yeah. So, Will, I know that you kind of started kind of staking out the airport yesterday.
1: Yeah.
7: Who have you seen so far in town?
1: Well, we saw Gary Oldman. I sent some pictures in, so that maybe they'll flash those up. But Gary Oldman, I know Mel C from the Spice Girls, she's in town, but she's not going to actually be at TIFF because she's touring right now. She's doing a DJ tour, but she has a movie at TIFF, Girl Group, directed by Rebel Wilson. It's going to be super fun to see. I have tickets to see that. I'm so excited. That looks like a lot of fun.
7: For sure. There's a lot of kind of musical movies as well.
1: And I'm here for it.
7: The documentary about Lisa from Blackpink.
1: Yes,
7: Always
1: that's tomorrow
7: Lisa.
1: Night. Praying to get onto the carpet for that.
7: I understand really that Cate Blanchett is in town. Penelope Cruz receiving a tribute award.
1: Yeah. Penelope and Javier Bardem, they've both got movies at TIFF. Mm-hmm. They'll talk about star sighting. I mean, you have these fan zones set up this year. They've relaxed the rules a bit. You know, the past couple of years, they've tried this Ticketmaster situation. You've got to queue up at 9 a.m. And, you know, it's going a little retro here. You're just going to queue the carpets now along King Street. A couple hours early, they open up these fan zones, and it's just first come, first serve. I think that's going to alleviate a lot of worries or some panic for some people.
7: Absolutely. We're just looking at some of the photos of you throughout the years.
1: That's a moment in time. The mask with Julianne Moore. She's getting so much buzz with the debut. She could get her second Oscar.
7: Indeed,
1: we were just talking about Obsession. That's going to be at the market today. That they're having a conversation. Actually, not today. It's with Curry Barker, the director of that. And she genuinely has a shot at getting nominated for an Oscar. And Amanda Seyfried also back with Wilson Shedd this year. She's always in the thick of conversation.
7: So, Will, what is your tip for when people see a celebrity that they absolutely love and they want to get that memento, that snapshot? Yeah. What's kind of your tips or rules for etiquette? Selfie, no selfie? What's the first thing you kind of say?
1: It's just, I get it. It's very overwhelming, and sometimes, you know, your emotions get ahead of you, but it's just remembering people, celebrities are people, they're humans too. Yeah. It's just how we're having a conversation now and just asking, is it okay, getting alignment? There's situations, you know, sometimes at the carpet, it's a bit more chaotic and rowdy. Just have that phone ready. They'll ask you that. You actually hear celebrities asking you now, like, do you have your phones ready? I'm not going to have much time, but just have them up and I'm going to walk right by you and you just got to get that shot. So, you know, there's a different tactic for every moment, but not just carpets. There's so many spots around town to spot stars.
7: What would your route be? Like, if we were to follow Will Wong throughout the city of Toronto for a day of celebrity spotting, take us through your route.
1: Yeah, I mean, I started out just like all the other fans at the barricades on these carpets, but there's, you know, a lot of press that's being done around town. You have junkets like Collider that's taking place at Cassius. So throughout the day, stars will be coming in and out on King West. You've got LA Times are taking over RBC House at Petros. That's not a well kept secret. I'm telling you that. And how about Bisha Hotel? Yeah. They're hosting that Deadline Portrait Studio. I feel like that's the most well known ones. They're gonna have popcorn. They're handing out popcorn to fans. They welcome it. They love that festive environment. Every big star is gonna be passing through there. And there's also this thing called Cinedine this year. It's also organized by the same people that organized Cinema Center on at Cassia. So it's more like a sit-down experience. So you did mention Penelope Cruz, Javier Bardem. They're going to be at that.
7: Okay.
1: So it's like a more intimate sit-down versus, like, you know, we've been to these TIFF parties where it's like you're standing, you're social, you're mingling. But this is more like they're trying something new this year. And also Mott 32, they're hosting a Hong Kong cinema tribute.
7: Cool.
1: So some big names there.
7: Okay.
1: Yeah.
7: Will, very quickly, which film are you kind of dying to see, and which celebrity are you hoping to catch this time?
1: I go for these emerging names. Jordan Firstman, he has a directorial debut, Club Kid. I've seen the movie already. I fell in love with that film. I laughed, I cried. It goes hard in every single way.
7: Yeah.
1: I highly recommend everyone seeing it. I actually got to get permission from the studio to talk about this because there's embargoes, as you understand. The debut, I'm so excited about seeing Julianne Moore.
7: Yeah.
1: I know Julianne Moore is back. Did you see White Lotus?
7: I did.
1: Carrie Coon, she's getting so much Oscar buzz for The Liberation. I mean,
7: Wild
1: Horse 9,
8: John Malkovich, Elsinore Novichok-Kroes was talking about that earlier with Andrew Scott. This could be his moment. It's just so exciting. This is the start of that awards campaign trail, and like we're in the thick of that. Like we're just, how great is it to
9: we're
8: be
9: so lucky
8: in Toronto? We're so spoiled.
9: We are spoiled. Okay, Will Wong, entertainment blogger, and my cutie pie. Hello.
10: What do you have to say about that?
9: Beanie. Okay. Thank you so much, Will. Appreciate it. Happy TIFF 51. Always enjoy chatting with you. And we'll send it back to the studio.
0: Okay, Jen, appreciate that. Much more from Jen coming up throughout the show here this morning as we kick off TIFF here on CP24 Breakfast. Meantime, if you're a driver around the GTA, you may want to hold off on filling up your tank until tomorrow if you can, or just put enough in for today. The price of the pumps is set to drop around 7 cents a liter tomorrow, and that's according to Canadians for Affordable Energy President Dan McTague. He says that will see the average price dip to just shy of $1.81 a liter. That's for regular unleaded. However, diesel, if you're driving diesel, that price expected to rise 9 cents tomorrow to a new record of $2.459 a liter. McTague says the cost of diesel is expected to keep climbing as the days move on. Ottawa is scaling back the environmental review process for major energy projects in the hopes of streamlining approvals as the trade war with the U.S. heats up. Finance Minister François-Philippe Champagne met with business leaders in Edmonton yesterday to discuss Alberta energy projects and affordability. He said Canada is in a strong fiscal position and has a golden opportunity to forge new partnerships around the world. The minister also said while the government did not want to engage in a back and forth with their U.S. counterparts, they will do what's right for Canada.
11: Going to work out. Canada very much wants to make a deal. They're dying to make a deal. But it's going to be called Lake America.
0: President Trump also talking about the trade war during his keynote address at the Republican midterm convention in Dallas last night, insisting that Canada is dying to make a deal and reaffirming his decision to rename Lake Ontario Lake America. All right, coming up here on Breakfast, everything you need to know about your morning commute, including transit, traffic, and a check-in on operations out of Pearson Airport today. Stay with us, so much more, and also, of course, plenty of live coverage of TIFF.
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0: All right, beautiful live shot this morning of the Pearson Airport, of course, and we're going to take you live now inside the Integrated Operations Control Center where Airport Duty Manager Wayne Finkel is standing by. Wayne, this looks like a pretty good day for travel.
23: It looks like a great day for travel, but today, being the opening day for TIFF, we're definitely getting excited for those traveling through Toronto Pearson as we all get to enjoy this great event coming up. But on that note, just a heads up, for those who use the Union Pearson Express, Metrolinx has already shared that they have some scheduled maintenance for this weekend. It's going to result in some busing operations to support movement. So if you use that means of transit, just plan accordingly. Those traveling to the East Coast today, there's some weather over in Halifax, so just watch your flight for that one. The weather here at the airport, as we were talking about there, it's great winds and temperature to support our airport operations today, so we're looking forward to that one. Passenger flow is pretty routine for today. International and domestic screening points, they're reporting process times around 5 minutes for the morning, where everybody then gets to move off and enjoy their great flights for today. Back to you, Nick.
0: All right, sounds good. To enjoy some great flights. Appreciate that, Wayne. Nobody's necessarily enjoying the commute, though, this morning, so let's hand things over to Maytel right now with more on the traffic. And Maytel, you keep pointing out issue after issue on this Thursday morning.
2: Well, it's definitely unpleasant if you're heading out of Kleinburg. The 427 southbound is completely closed from Major McKenzie right down towards Rutherford. That's because now that the sun is up, we can actually see what's going on. So apparently a pedestrian was struck by a truck after trying to cross the highway after being involved in this single vehicle collision. This is what I'm hearing. Nothing confirmed just yet. However, the 427 southbound is closed from Major Mac right down towards Rutherford. So at this time, if you use the 427 south, you can only get on at Rutherford. So just a heads up for you if that's the direction that you're headed. And check in with MTO crews. And unfortunately, no ETA given when this is set to reopen. Let's try pulling that camera back up. And unfortunately, it won't. But the bottom end of the 400, South 400 ramp to the 401 East Collectors, the right lane is still blocked. So it is significantly backing things up. 401 East Express out by Warden. It looks like problems have been cleared out of the way and all clear now on the 403 westbound just by the ramp to the 407. Things are starting to move once again. Now let's head over to TTC Transit Control and see how things are doing this morning with Susan Nguyen. Good morning, Susan.
3: Good morning, Maytel. Our transit network is doing very well this morning. We're off to a strong start for your Thursday morning commute. You can expect a problem-free commute if you are taking any of our subway or LRT lines this morning. On our surface routes, though, we are tracking a couple of planned detours affecting our streetcars, including new ones because TIFF kicks off today. So with TIFF, this brings closures on King Street. So this will be impacting our 504 King and 508 Lakeshore streetcar routes. Those routes will be on detour during the event. There'll be no streetcar service, or no service actually, on King between Spadina and York during the event. So leave yourself plenty of extra travel time if you are taking any of those routes, given those red carpet events and heavy pedestrian traffic in that area. And also in the east end of the city, we continue to detour because of water main repairs over at Coxwell and Upper Girard. Our 506 Carlton streetcar service remains suspended between Main Station and Coxwell and Lower Girard there. We do have replacement buses operating through that stretch to keep customers moving. But other than those detours, the rest of the network is moving very well and it's wide open for us. So no new delays to report. Over to you, Nick and Jen.
0: All right, Susan, appreciate the update there. Thank you so much. When we come back here on CB24 Breakfast, two guys in blue suits talking business.
21: Right, so apropos.
0: Right, exactly, yeah.
21: What are we talking?
0: What are we talking?
21: We're talking booze, the impact on booze and Chinese cars.
0: That would be there like us to talk booze. We'll be back after this.
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24: 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It's Oliver's.
22: Oliver's.
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7: All right, business news time with BNN Bloomberg's Roger Peterson on this Thursday morning. Roger, good morning to you.
8: Good
7: oftentimes when people raise a glass, they say bottoms up. But the business could be bottoming out for distilleries based on the sort of booze ban in the U.S. now.
8: Yeah, I mean, I didn't realize that. But I guess when you start thinking about Seagram's, like CC and Canadian Club and all that stuff,
7: yeah,
8: huge export to the U.S.,
7: I had the same thought as you.
8: Yeah. I don't think we ship that much, but we do, actually, especially when it comes to the liquors and hard spirits, the spirits. Nearly half. So if this ban goes into effect, distilleries could see up to half their sales drop, right? And that, which is a huge impact for them. Breweries, there's no real clear numbers, but one brewery said it's about 10 to 15%, and Canadian wine producers, it's only about 1%.
7: Yeah, the wineries,
8: which isn't that surprising.
7: I know a few in the industry, and they've said that's not really a huge impact, but it is.
8: No,
7: on
8: if
7: the
8: anything, it's helping.
7: Side.
8: All this stuff is helping.
7: Yeah,
8: them,
7: and it's certainly boosting their sales just for their local products. Meantime, Chinese car exports soaring over the last year. That could have a real impact on the trade talks overall.
8: Well, and that's these numbers are strictly for what China is exporting. They're now the world's largest exporter. And they were up, they've already surpassed the first 8 months of this year, they've already surpassed all of last year for their exports.
7: Wow.
8: And in August, passenger car exports from China jumped 67% to 890,000 units. They're the largest
7: 67%.
8: Exporter now. Yeah,
7: that's a huge
8: jump. And of course, you know, we've had that deal now. We're going to take in 50,000 Chinese EVs.
7: Yeah. Yep.
8: It's going to look tempting because it's priced, right? They're cheap.
7: Yeah,
8: they're so much cheaper than any other car, and it's because
7: and in this economy, people are looking for quality and price and savings.
8: You got to look and go, yeah, that's great, but like, at what price are you paying?
7: Well, there's another price and cost potentially connected to that, of course. Yeah.
8: And so it'll be interesting to see what kind of a response we see with the U.S. Because, I mean, if we up our imports of those Chinese EVs, we're already in a tense spot with Trump and with everything. So it's just another reminder what a beast China has become.
7: Yeah, well, Trump's kind of beastly in a different way. But we're talking about the 5K dividend that Trump's talking now. That could have an impact on the U.S. economy, that kind of money.
8: I mean, it would be the same amount if he said it was. So what he did, he proposed he was going to give out a $5,000 payment to every American at the Republican midterm convention in Dallas, every American adult, so that, you know, so the kids aren't going to get the $5,000. That would be about the same as the American military, so about $1.3 trillion he would be giving out, which would add an incredible amount to the debt. And they're already struggling with their debt there. It's a big concern down there. It's at $40 trillion.
7: I thought they wanted inflation under control.
8: They want inflation under control. This would fuel inflation.
7: Yeah.
8: So it's I don't know how they can do it without printing more money, which would cause inflation or put an impact on the system. But
7: they'll just tariff Canada more.
8: It sounds good. Like, you know, we talk about these, you know, we'll just give you money. It's like, well, no, the money has to come from somewhere.
7: It comes from somewhere. Yeah. It does indeed. Roger comes from BNN Bloomberg. He'll be there.
8: I'm going back there now.
7: All day, exactly. So, Roger, have a great day.
8: Cheers.
7: Your 7 o'clock headlines coming up here as our TIFF special coverage continues this morning.
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0: Well, the crash has shut down the southbound lanes of the 427 from Major Mac to Rutherford Road. Maytel keeping her eye on all things traffic, specifically this coming up. U.S. President Trump talking about Canada again as he works to rally support for the midterm elections, and the Prime Minister is updating the review process for major energy projects. We'll bring the latest on the Canada-U.S. trade war. And the 51st edition of the Toronto International Film Festival, a.k.a. TIFF, kicks off today. We've got what you need to know to make the most out of the 10-day-long festival, including what's new this year. And on the TIFF train, as it were, CP24 is live along Festival Street this morning. Richard Krause, host of the Entertainment is Broken podcast, and of course the movie reviewer for CTV, CP24. He'll be joining Jen down on Festival Street for a few of his picks from his must-watch TIFF list. Well, thanks for joining us here on CP24 Breakfast. I'm Nick Dixon. Again, as mentioned, Jen is down on Festival Street. So you've got me in studio, but Bill's also down along the TIFF area, Festival Street as well, and he's joining us live this morning with more weather details today. What a great day. Bill, you look a little red. Oh, hang on a second. Is that Bill? Can we get a closer look? Oh, no, that's not Bill. Bill's around somewhere, though.
1: That is Beanie.
0: Yes, Bill
1: Lights,
0: Beanie.
1: Lights, camera,
0: yes.
1: Action, let's go. Sometimes you have to meet the stars where they're at, and you get way
0: I
1: down
0: guess
1: here.
0: So.
1: Okay. Thank you, Beanie. Absolutely. Yeah, that's Will Wong, who's the entertainment blogger that we're just interviewing. His dog, and so, so cute, Beanie. There's so much to see down here on Festival Street, and the weather is really cooperating. Yesterday was pretty damp, pretty muggy, pretty uncomfortable. Today, that's all changed. We've seen skies clear. We've seen the humidity come down. Currently sitting at 16, feels like 19. How's that room temperature feel? So you'll be just fine in a blazer. Later on, you can roll up those sleeves, maybe change into shorts if you're feeling it. We do have a little bit of increasing cloud this afternoon, so enjoy the morning sunshine, but it will clear back out for tomorrow with full sunshine for your Friday and the same temperature. Seasonable. 22.2 is where we should be. 23 today and tomorrow. A little warmer for the weekend, but not overbearing at all. It's going to be a gorgeous one. I'll have all those details coming up in your long-range forecast. Now I'll send it back inside to Maytel for a look at the roses. This morning. Maytel.
2: Thanks so much. Good morning. Taking a look at the 427 South, as you've been hearing all morning, the 427 South is closed from Major McKenzie right down to Rutherford. Reason being, there was a collision. It looks like it was that vehicle into the ditch, and the driver got out, tried to cross the highway, and was struck by a truck. This is what I'm hearing. And no ETA, unfortunately, as to when lanes are set to reopen 427 South between Major Mac and Rutherford. So if that's generally the route that you use, you're going to head down to Rutherford and get on the 427 South from there. Northbound lanes are not affected heading up towards Major Mac, which is definitely some good news. There's also one other collision, unfortunately, I can't show you, but it's the South 400 ramp to the 401 East Collectors. The right lane is still blocked off. And other than that, it's really just picking up with some volume everywhere else I've been checking.
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2: CapitalDirect.ca. Now let's check in with Susan Wynn over at TTC Transit Control. How are things doing so far this morning, Susan?
4: Good morning, Maytel. Service continues to be moving very smoothly and steadily across the system as we reach the peak of the morning rush. No new delays to report anywhere across the TTC network. We've got full frequent train service on all our subway and LRT lines. On our surface routes, we are tracking two streetcar detours this morning. One is because of the TIFA Film Festival that returns today, taking over King Street. So our 504 King and 508 Lakeshore streetcar routes are on detour starting this morning, and we won't be servicing any stops on King between Spadina and York. So leave yourself plenty of extra travel time if you are taking any of those routes, and we are encouraging customers to download the transit app to track their vehicles in real time. And also we'll have TTC staff stationed at key locations to help with transit options there. And in the east end of the city, our 506 Carlton streetcar service continues to detour because of ongoing water main repairs at Coxwell and Upper Girard. There's no streetcar service currently between Main Station and Coxwell and Lower Girard. We do have replacement buses operating through that stretch, so leave yourself some extra travel time for those transfers between a streetcar and a replacement bus at Coxwell and Lower Girard there. These repairs are expected to be completed sometime later today. For real-time updates on this, make sure to check our service alerts on our website. Over to you, Nick.
0: All right, Susan, I appreciate the update. Thanks. Well, a pedestrian is in hospital after being hit by a truck in Vaughan. Now, it happened shortly after 2:30 this morning. This is in the southbound lanes at the 427 near Major McKenzie. Several ambulances and police vehicles are on scene, and paramedics tell us the pedestrian was rushed to a trauma center. Now, as Maytel's been highlighting for us, the southbound lanes are closed between Major Mac and Rutherford for the investigation. And an e-bike rider was taken to a trauma center overnight after falling off his bike near Dufferin and DuPont. Emergency crews were called to Salem Avenue and Hallam Street around 1:30 this morning, where they found the injured 54-year-old man. He was rushed to hospital with serious but non-life-threatening injuries. Ottawa says Canada remains in a strong fiscal position as our trade war with the U.S. continues to escalate. For the latest developments on both sides of the border, let's bring in CTV's Scott Hurst this morning. Scott, these developments come in fast and furious in many cases, particularly when you've got a unstable president on the other side of this. So what's the latest reaction from Canadian officials to the most recent trade impacts?
5: Nick, good morning. Carney's cabinet is meeting in Alberta, kicking off a two-day cabinet retreat as the trade war intensifies. Right now, thousands of business owners right across the country in damage control, trying to figure out how to deal with the ongoing reality of tariffs, the threat of even more tariffs, but also the reality of some products being banned from the U.S. altogether. As we know, including alcohol. It has been a major frustration for the Trump administration. The bans, which are set to take effect at the end of the month, will shut out the American market to some Canadian dairy products, most alcoholic drinks, and motorcycles. And we know alcohol was a main sticking point, as it appeared the two sides were close to a trade agreement before those trade talks fell apart. Now, when it comes to the latest escalation of the trade war by the U.S. president, we're learning that Canada U.S. Trade Minister Dominic LeBlanc reportedly was given a short notice heads up from U.S. Trade Representative Jamieson Greer before Trump signed those executive orders instigating the bans coming up later this month and adding additional tariffs. That message

0: But now, like America, you know. But... although maybe it's going to work out. Canada very much wants to make a deal. They're dying to make a deal. But it's going to be called Lake America.
1: And so you also heard him say there that Canada is dying to make a trade deal, Nick. The Republicans are gathering in Texas, and that gathering will continue again tonight with the U.S. president set to take the stage once again, trying to rally support ahead of the crucial midterm elections coming up later this fall in the U.S., Nick.
2: Okay, we'll see what Trump says tonight. We'll see what comes from his social medias today. In the meantime, we'll follow everything. CTV's Scott Hurst live this morning. Scott, thank you.
1: Thanks, Nick.
2: All right. Well, the rock and roll train will not be making a stop at Rogers Stadium next week. Live Nation says the decision needed to be made because of the severe damage to the stadium caused by last week's storm. The city had ordered Live Nation to get a third-party engineer to assess and oversee the measures needed to try to make it safe again. All original ticket purchases will be automatically refunded through Ticketmaster. Live Nation says AC/DC fans who bought resale tickets for next Wednesday's show should contact their point of sale for refund information. All right, back to our TIFF coverage this morning. And Courtney Hills is live now along King Street with more on what to expect, you know, during the festival. This is such an enormous moment for the city of Toronto. It's kind of like the World Cup of movies, and that's what TIFF is. You know, we had the focus of the soccer world on us. Now it's the film world.
3: It's so true. And there's just something about this time of year, Nick, where people are so very excited, so excited to show off Toronto and get this really unique opportunity to see so many different films in our city. I just spoke with one gentleman who lives downtown. He said, listen, during TIFF, it's a lot. Sometimes it's almost overwhelming for residents who live so close to King Street. But at the same time, he said, when it comes to the economic benefits, there's nothing quite like it. You know, there are thousands of people traveling from all over the world to be here for the Toronto International Film Festival. There's so much to take in this year. Close to 300 films, 7 different venues to take in the screenings. That includes Princess of Wales Theatres, which is right over my shoulder. Now, right now, I will say most of the people out on King Street, it's just people going to work. Many of them saying, you know, they don't think they're going to be taking in any of TIFF just yet, but maybe that'll change. You know, maybe there will be a movie that they'll try and get a ticket to, or maybe there will be a big celebrity in town that they really want to catch a glimpse of. And this is just going to get busier and busier. Right now, it's really all about this setup. So they have shut down King Street. This is from Spadina to University. The police set that up first thing this morning. They have some cruisers out front. They've got the barricades up now. This is where we will see thousands and thousands of fans kind of lining up to see the stars as they arrive for the big premieres. And then, of course, there's also going to be all of the talk over who is in Toronto over the next couple of days, and maybe if there's a film that will screen here that we'll see during Oscar season. So there really is just so much to take in over the next little while. I would almost say, Nick, this is the calm before the storm, right? It is very, very quiet downtown, but it's beautiful and you can see the setup and you can just get the sense of how much excitement there is in Toronto in the lead up to tonight when many of the celebrities will be arriving and so many people are looking forward to all of the movies here. I'll let you hear from some of the people I talked to this morning. That's coming up later in our show. Over to you.
2: Okay, we'll look forward to hearing more from them because, yeah, this has an impact right across the city. Indeed, Jennifer Shung, not far from where you are, Courtney, along Festival Street this morning, is getting transformed, as we know. And Jen, big week and a big sort of first 4 days is a huge push for that initial part of TIFF.
4: Yes, it is. Very exciting to be kicking off the 51st edition of TIFF with our TV family and crew. We're hanging out at King and Simcoe in front of Roy Thompson Hall, one of the venues where you can catch some of the big films and small ones screening. We've got nearly 300 films coming to TIFF this year, and this includes the Hollywood blockbusters type films, but also a lot of international films and, of course, Canadian content. There is a strong focus on that this year as well. So to talk more about the films you can catch this year at TIFF, let's bring our resident film critic and host of the Entertainment is Broken podcast, Richard Krause, who's a very busy man because this is your Super Bowl, Richard. Very hard
5: yes,
4: to get
5: is.
4: Some shut-eye.
5: Yeah.
4: But I'm so excited to be chatting with you because the first film we're talking about, this is a controversial historical drama that's been restored in 4K, and you actually wrote the definitive book about why it was banned years and years ago.
5: Yeah, so this movie is called The Devils, shot in 1970, released in 1971, directed by Ken Russell. It is based loosely based on a true story about a convent 1632 and the goings on in this convent, most of which we can't really talk about on morning television. And I saw a copy of this years ago, but it was censored and cut and bent, and it piqued

0: my interest. I thought, why was this movie treated so terribly? So I spent a few years interviewing everyone involved in it, and the result was a book called Raising Hell, Ken Russell and the Making of the Devils. And I thought, at this point, there is no way that this movie is ever going to be seen by anyone. It was kept in a vault at Warner Brothers. They said they were never going to release it. And then 6 months ago, they said, hey, we've got a 4K version of this. It's going to play at the Cannes Film Festival before coming to TIFF. I'm seeing it today at 1:30, and I could not be more excited about seeing this. I literally wrote the book about this movie.
1: Goodness.
0: And to get a chance to see it projected properly, to get a chance to see this movie in the way that Ken Russell, who is no longer with us, wanted people to see it, and were unable to see it for almost 55 years, is extraordinary.
1: No, that is something else. Like, what a full circle moment for you, Richard. Here's the cover of the book, by the way. And I gotta ask, do you think it's going to be still very shocking when people go see it today in its uncut version?
0: The wild thing about this movie is that it is 55 years old. And you think of other films of its time that came out around then, and you think, well, you know what? They were probably shocking at the time, but maybe not so much anymore. I expect people to be shocked this afternoon at 1:30 when they see this movie.
1: Okay.
0: But it's a masterpiece. It is thought-provoking. It's a beautiful movie. But, man, I cannot wait to sit in that audience.
1: Wow. Oh, my gosh. What a day for you, Richard. I can't wait to hear what you say about watching this uncut version. Next up, let's talk about Once Upon a Time in Harlem. Yeah. And this is a kind of documentary-style film as well. It is.
0: And it's playing on Monday, so you'll have to wait a few days to see it. But I wanted to put it on people's radar because I really like this movie. It is a movie that was shot in 1972 at Duke Ellington's house, one of the most famous musicians of his era. And what they did is assembled most of the main players from the Harlem Renaissance of the 1920s and 30s, musicians and scholars and poets and painters, and they discussed the impact of their work and the Harlem Renaissance. And it is an absolutely beautiful film put together by the son of the guy who originally created the footage. And it is an absolutely stunning movie that shows that people can get together, have amazing, very high-level conversations without fighting, without calling one another names. I just loved that it's a time capsule of an interesting time, so beautifully captured here.
1: Yeah, a time of civility.
0: A time of
1: which
0: civility.
1: Which is really missing today in some areas of the world. Okay, next up, I'm excited about this because this is Canadian content, Canadian film. Stunt Driver, starring Jay Baruchel.
0: Yeah, this is based on a true story. So the NFB, a few years ago, made a documentary about a guy called Ken Carter. And he was kind of the Canadian Evel Knievel. they called him the Mad Canadian. And he planned on jumping over the St. Lawrence River from Canada to the United States on a 90-foot ramp in essentially a rocket. This is the story of that attempt. And it's directed by Michael Dowse, who's made movies like Goon, and you know, has a way with mixing humor with drama. Jay Baruchel, one of a Canadian treasure, a guy that, you know, go see anything he's in, and you won't be disappointed. The Stunt Driver, an interesting slice of Canadian history that I don't know that people really know that much about. They need to be reminded. Well, here's your reminder. Mm-hmm.
1: Yeah, very quickly, Richard, we got to wrap. But I Play Rocky. This is the story of Sylvester Stallone, you know, his hard and persistent break into Hollywood. What a timely film, right, to talk about.
0: I love the idea of this. So Sylvester Stallone wrote Rocky and then took it around the studios. The studios are like, this is an amazing story. We want it. We'll pay you $500,000 for it, whatever it was, a huge amount of money. And he said, but I want to star in it. They're like, oh, no deal. And he wouldn't make the deal until they agreed to let him star in it. And of course, the rest is history. That is the story that is in I Play Rocky, directed by Peter Farrelly, who's directed Green Book and was part of the Farrelly brothers. So this, I think, promises to be a real crowd pleaser at TIFF.
1: Okay, so many films to catch. We're just touching, you know, the tip of the iceberg here. But Richard, happy TIFF, happy viewing, and can't wait to chat with you again. Thank you so much for your time.
0: Thank you.
1: All right, we're going to take a quick break here on Breakfast. Back with more after this.
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19: What a beautiful early September day. This is shot from quite a distance, but not quite as hazy as we usually see in this shot because the wind direction out of the west is drawing in drier, fresher, more comfortable air, certainly than yesterday, and brighter skies as well. I'm looking straight up and I'm seeing plenty of blue, but you are seeing a little bit of thin cloud from this angle, and that's what we'll see this morning. Mainly sunny skies, bit more advancing clouds this afternoon, and then we're going to look at a beautiful weekend. This stretch down here for those coming down to Festival Street and really across the city for the next several days will be really quite beautiful. Fresh today and tomorrow, 23, lower humidity. And then as we roll into the weekend, we get up into the mid-20s, but not overbearing humidity, feeling like the upper 20s. And then it's back to comfortable conditions for Monday. There's a look at your at-a-glance, getting up to 23 today, increasing midday clouds. I'm going to send it back inside to Nick.
20: Bill, appreciate that. Thank you so much. All right, after the break here on Breakfast, Leon's kicking off its annual customer appreciation event that's happening today through the next several. And Nicole Servinus is going to be live this morning at this Leon's location showing their thanks to loyal customers. Nicole, wake up. This is EB24 Breakfast. You better be ready. We're coming to you after the break.
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0: Well, Leon's is celebrating and thanking its loyal customers with the annual Customer Appreciation Event, which is on now until September the 16th. And Art Nicole Servinas is joining us live this morning from the Leon's Furniture Weston store with all the great details, the sales, the prizes, the balloons, the frames. It's all happening, Nicole.
1: It's all happening, Nick. That's exactly it. There's lots to be excited about. Let me tell you, there are over $10 million worth of prizes and discounts to be won. Of course, we love Leon's because it is proudly Canadian since 1909. And while they say they are taking this opportunity to say thank you to their customers. And here to tell us more about all the exciting stuff, of course, is Hillary Donaldson and Wes Brown, the dynamic Leon's duo. It's great to see you guys.
2: Guys, great to be back. Customer appreciation. I can't believe it's been a year.
1: It's wild. Time flies when you're having fun. And today is the kickoff of lots of fun, right?
3: Best event of the entire year, Nicole.
1: So what do we have in store, guys?
4: Why don't you show them what we are giving away?
2: Well, first and foremost, our first customer of the day gets a $50 coupon, Nicole.
1: Yeah, nice kickoff.
3: Actually, our first 50 customers in line are going to get $50 in addition to all the crazy deals that we have going on right now. That one's yours, Nicole.
1: Oh, wow.
2: So I'm going to talk about giveaways. That's our first one, Nicole. Come on over to the table. We are going to unveil the hottest drop, as the kids say, in the biz.
1: Look at you, so hip.
2: I know. Last year, we started with the Leon's Loungy. This thing went fast. Everybody that's there with their coffee watching CB24, I'm sure you're cozy, comfortable. It started here. We said, you know what? Why stop at the Loungy?
1: Oh.
2: Why not have an entire comfort collection?
1: Oh, my goodness. What's in here, Wes?
2: Well, I'd like to tell you. First of all, you're holding Leo the Lion, King of Comfort, Canada's favorite. Leo, we have guests.
1: Just
2: waking
1: up.
2: Doing that. He is Canada's favorite mascot. He is so comfortable with people around. He's happy to be here. We have what we call the slippies. To the average eye, they look like slippers.
1: Goodness.
2: To a furniture person, it's actually a reclining lounger, people.
1: Those are fantastic.
2: You put your foot right in there and you never regret. Or you do regret having any other slippy or slipper since. This, again, free for our customers as they come in today. We have the silky. Tired of waking up, sweating profusely at night? Well, you don't have the coolest, pun intended, comfortable, slippy, slip-on silk.
1: Oh, so soft.
2: And last but not least, for all of your binge watching, for all your Netflix and chill, we have the snacky.
1: This is fantastic.
2: It fits.
1: You guys really have thought
2: your
1: of everything,
2: slushy,
1: hey?
2: Your phone, some gummy worms, or just gummies. Wink. Anything you have that you need to watch and have the greatest comfortable night of your life, it's here. It's the Comfort Collection. It's free, ladies and gentlemen. It's free. Today, tomorrow, this weekend. Hurry, they're going to go fast. Look at Nicole. She's fully decked out now.
1: I'm pretty equipped. I'm ready to go right back
2: Yellow
1: to my couch.
2: Yellow goes with everything.
1: Yellow goes with everything.
3: 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And that's on top of all of the crazy promotions that we have going on in our flyer.
1: Oh my gosh, what a way to say thank you to your customers, hey?
3: This is the most important time of year for us because we recognize that we've been in business for over 117 years, and it's all because of you, our customers. And so we want to show you how much we appreciate your business and why you should always shop at Leon's.
1: So definitely head to luckyleons.ca to be able to have the chance to win so much of this and more, honestly, that we're going to be showing you all morning long. You can also scan this QR code right over here. I want you guys to get out your phones and make sure that you scan. As we said, there's over $10 million worth of prizes and discounts available to be won. It kicks off today and heads on over to September 16th. But definitely come on down, check out your local Leon's. We want to see you and say thank you. We have lots more CP24 breakfast and opportunities to see what could be yours when we come back right after the break. But I'm going to get cozy for now. Hey, guys. Oh, come on. I see.
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0: Well, a crash has shut down the southbound lanes of the 427 this morning. This is from Major McKenzie to Rutherford Road. Definitely an impact on your morning commute. A full traffic report from Maytel is just ahead. Also on the roads, a different story. King Street now closed between Spadina and University as the 51st edition of the Toronto International Film Festival kicks off. King Street there, now Festival Street. We've got what you need to know to make the most out of the 10-day-long festival, including what's new this year. And if you're heading out to enjoy the sights and sounds of TIFF and you want to see this video twice, well, coming up, we'll have some pro tips on how to make the most of TIFF on a budget. All right, good morning. Thanks for joining us here on CP24 Breakfast, 7:30, half hour on Thursday, September the 10th. An absolutely massive week in the city as TIFF arrives. Hollywood North really shining bright here, and the sun shining bright this morning already. Not warming things up just yet, Bill, but it looks like we're in for a very seasonable, comfortable day here.
18: Yeah, it took a while to rise. That just gives you a feel for where we are in the calendar year. Sun up was at 6:51 this morning, but it certainly is up, and it will rise over the mid-rises in the eastern skyline to shine down on us in fairly short order. Soaking that sunshine this morning, it's much more comfortable day today than yesterday. That westerly wind drawing in drier air. Yesterday, southwesterly was drawing in that really muggy, humid air from the U.S. deep south, and that was the fuel for some showers, and in some cases, we did see some thunderstorms across that central Ontario. That is all cleared. And now we're in for a run of sun and comfortable temperatures for today and tomorrow. High of 23. And on the weekend, getting up to the mid-20s, feeling like the upper 20s. So perfect weather for Festival Street. Start making your plans now. I'll have the rest of your long-range forecast coming up. Now I'll send inside to Maytel. Maytel, I know there were some big problems earlier. How are things looking in the commute right now?
19: The Kleinberg, there is still a full closure of the 427 southbound between Major McKenzie and Rutherford. That is for this ongoing investigation. Pedestrian was struck on the highway. So no ETA, unfortunately, from MTO crews as to when any of this is set to reopen. However, I did just watch them pull the vehicle out of the ditch. So hopefully things will start to get moving once again. But again, no promises and no word from MTO. So if you generally use the 427 south, you can access it from Rutherford to the southbound lanes. Unfortunately, no access for Major Mac right now. Also a trouble spot here. This is the westbound 401 in the express out by Port Union. The right lane is blocked off. It's getting busy out of the Durham region, anywhere from the 412 right out through Lake Ridge and Salem. And another issue that I did have but now gone, this was eastbound on the 403 out of Hamilton, just approaching the junction in Burlington. That crash is cleared out of the way, but still seeing some volume from Maine. And off the highways, there's a closure now of Chincoosie between Queen and Drinkwater. That's because of a serious collision as well.
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19: CapitalDirect.ca. Now let's check in with Susan Nguyen over at TTC Transit Control and see how things are doing over there. Good morning, Susan.
20: Good morning, Maytel. It's a great morning to take transit to get where you need to go this morning. It's been smooth sailing across the TTC network. If you're heading into our subway stations, you can expect a problem-free commute on our subway and LRT lines. On the surface, we are tracking a couple of detours this morning, especially since TIFF is now in town and it's taking over King Street. So with those King Street closures at 504 King and 508 Lakeshore streetcar routes are required to detour around those closures. So expect delays if you are taking any of those routes this morning or throughout the event. And if you are heading to the festival, the easiest way to get there is to take line 1 to our St. Andrew station, and that puts you steps away from the action. But you can also get there easily from our King station or Osgoode stations as well. We'll have lots of TTC staff positioned on King Street to help you with transit options and to point you in the right direction. And over in the east end of the city, we are continuing to navigate around those ongoing water main repairs over at Coxwell and Upper Girard. Our 506 Carlton service continues to be impacted by this, and there's currently no streetcar service between our main station and Coxwell and Girard. We do have replacement buses operating on that portion of the route to keep customers moving, but do allow some extra travel time for those transfers between a streetcar and a replacement bus over at Coxwell and Lower Girard. And as always, make sure to check our service alerts on our website for real-time updates of any disruptions that may affect your commute. Over to you, Nick.
0: Susan, thank you. Well, the Toronto International Film Festival, as Susan was referring to, the 51st edition is kicking off today. Tonight's opening gala will feature the world premiere of Being Human, which tells the story of renowned disability rights activist Judy Heumann. In all, the festival will be screening 293 movies, 61 of them Canadian. King Street is closed between Spadina and University for Festival Street. That's where fans can enjoy plenty of film-related activities and perhaps even catch a glimpse of some Hollywood A-listers. And of course, TIFF has an enormous impact on this city. A lot of business, a lot of activity, and a lot of changes and closures to keep in mind. So Courtney Hills is live now along King Street, Festival Street, with more on what to expect during TIFF. It's more than just celebrity sighting, isn't it, Courtney?
21: It is. I mean, this is huge for so many of the restaurants down here, Nick. A lot of the hotels fully booked. And just for the residents who live in the downtown core, they say there's really nothing like it. There's something about the energy along King Street. Everybody wants to be a part of Festival Street. I mean, some maybe not so much because it is so very busy, but there is a sense of excitement and buzz this morning. A lot of the people I'm talking to are simply on their way to work right now, telling me, you know, later on, they're really looking forward to maybe seeing a glimpse of a celebrity or seeing if there are any tickets available for movies. Some of them are already sold out. Many of the movies screening, by the way, at TIFF, just over my shoulder here, close to 300 films screening at the Toronto International Film Festival, 7 different venues. That includes the Princess of Wales Theatre, we're right next to, and I can see that they've got the barricades up. They're putting all the finishing touches on these different locations that really are going to be the hot spot. So as I say, people are just excited about this. They're talking about the setup along King that is now shut down. Here's more from some people I spoke with earlier.
22: It's big. It's bigger than everything I've ever seen, honestly. Coming from Calgary, we don't get stuff like this, so I mean, it's something for sure.
23: I think it sheds a light on Toronto, and I think that a lot of times Toronto has a negative light on it, just for various reasons, people's own thoughts and opinions, but I think the world of movies brings people together in a very different way, regardless of language, culture, and everything. And being a very multicultural city, it definitely allows people to come together, share that sense of love and passion for something other than something Toronto's known for, those sports and stuff. So it allows a different group of people to show their community and passion for love of movies.
21: So this is Toronto's time to shine. I mentioned King Street closed. They shut things down first thing this morning, Nick. So that is between University and Spadina, something for our viewers to be aware of. If perhaps you usually take the King Street car on your way to work, that won't be an option right now. Of course, they have detours in place, other options for you. But for the most part, people just walking along King at this hour and kind of taking it all in and saying, oh, wow, it's here. The Toronto International Film Festival back for another year. So we'll continue speaking with people and just so many different opinions on this. I talked to the one gentleman you just heard from who said, you know, he just moved to Toronto from Calgary. He's never actually been part of TIFF before, so it's really cool to see the setup. He's hoping to maybe see a celebrity later on. And other people who say, just wait, give it a couple of hours. It is going to be jam-packed with fans. And we've seen it before, right? They all kind of line the barricades, excited for the limos to arrive. So TIFF is here for yet another year. Over to you.
0: Yeah, 7:30 p.m. there is going to look a lot different than 7:30 a.m. there. That is for sure. Courtney Hills is live along King Street as well. And Jen is live co-anchoring this morning down along Festival Street as well. Jen, you're taking us kind of behind the velvet ropes, as it were, in some cases, getting us a sense of how to get around TIFF. But also, we're talking this time about TIFF on a budget. That could help a lot of people.
21: Yeah, absolutely, Nick. You know, tickets to some of these films, they're affordable, but maybe you don't want to see a film because you're not exactly a cinephile and you don't want to go to a fancy restaurant. But I'm here to tell you, you can still enjoy TIFF on a budget. Festival Street, you could just walk about and soak up the energy that's about to descend on Toronto for the next 10 days. It really is just a time to get out and enjoy the last whispers of summer. So joining us live now to talk about how you can enjoy TIFF while, you know, not being on a VIP list or spending a lot of money is Tori Webster, host of That Digital Take podcast on iHeartRadio. Tori, thanks so much for joining us this morning.
1: Of course. Good morning, Jennifer.
21: Lovely to see you. So I got to ask you, let's say I'm a person with zero TIFF tickets, no VIP connections. I don't want to spend a fortune. Can I still enjoy TIFF?
1: Absolutely. Like you said, one of the biggest misconceptions around this festival is that you have to spend a ton of money in order to be a part of it, or you have to be on some VIP list or, you know, have access to a red carpet. And that is simply not true. Mm-hmm. So there's some great ways that you can get involved this weekend that are completely free. So like you said, starting on Festival Street, an amazing place to kick off your weekend. You can hop off the subway right at St. Andrew and you're kind of like thrown right into the magic. Yeah,
21: totally.
1: Absolutely.
21: Yeah.
1: And there's going to be live events. There's going to be branded activations. And that is free for all audiences to enjoy. And if you don't want to come all the way downtown, which fair enough, if it's a commute, head to Yorkville because they're actually doing a Rogers red carpet that's also free for fans to enjoy all weekend, and that's going to include live music screenings, and there's truly so much. And another really hot tip, now I'm just on a roll, because there's so much free stuff to enjoy for consumers this weekend. You can look at Cinema Park, and that's actually at David Peacock Square, and they're doing free screenings. So free screenings every single night of TIFF, and that list of movies got me really excited. It's like Spy Kids, it's Freaky Friday, so there's so much to see, and it's completely free.
21: And you could just walk about and enjoy it. Like
1: Absolutely.
21: You said, TDC, you know, tap that card and whatever it is and jump on the subway. Also, I understand there's something called a rush line. Explain what that is and how people who want to catch a film, and let's say it's a high demand movie, can take advantage of that.
1: Absolutely. That's another misconception around TIFF. I think people go on that Ticketmaster link and they see sold out and they just think, okay, I've got no shot. Here's the thing about TIFF tickets. They do tend to actually update those links. So staying active on those Ticketmaster links, and this is the thing, you want to be spontaneous, you want to be flexible, so just lean in, double click, do the refresh, because sometimes they update last minute. Now, if you are downtown and you're willing to stand in line, if you come down early, you can join those rush lines, and if you wait, you may just end up in one of the hottest premieres in town, so it's totally worth it.
21: Okay, and how early would you say you'd have to come down and line up for, like, the rush line?
1: Usually, now, listen, it really depends.
21: Yeah,
1: it depends on the film and how coveted the film might be, but you know, I recommend coming down 2 hours, 3 hours before the film and wandering about, enjoy Festival Street, and then hop in one of those rush lines.
21: Mm-hmm. Okay, so Tori, I know that TIFF is a, you know, who's who, seed BC, you know, you go out there, you want to look nice, but you don't recommend putting on like 6-inch Louboutin stilettos and walking down the street to get around or taking an Uber. That's not the way to go, right?
1: No, I do love that route, but I do recommend for TIFF, listen, wear comfortable shoes. You can kind of see behind us, there's a lot of action going on. This Festival Street is long, so if you're going to start at the light box, you're going to be walking all down Festival Street. Wear comfortable shoes. That is my recommendation. And like I said, taking the subway down is a great affordable option, because hopping out at St. Andrew is really going to throw you into the action.
21: Okay, Tori Webster with your hot take from That Digital Take podcast on how you can enjoy TIFF on a budget. Thanks so much for joining us.
1: Thanks, Jennifer.
21: And happy TIFF.
1: Happy TIFF.
21: All right, back to you.
0: Okay, some good tips there for budgeting indeed. Jen, thank you for that. Well, Mayor Olivia Chow is officially running for her job again.
2: And now, the moment you've been waiting for, our friend, the Mayor of Toronto, our fine, beautiful city that we love, Olivia Chow.
0: Chow introduced last night by the lead singer of Blue Rodeo, Jim Cuddy, at her re-election campaign launch at the Danforth Music Hall. Chow seeking her first full term at the city's top job after winning a by-election in 2023. Chow says this election is about making a choice to work together.
3: Where we celebrate who we are. Ambitious, hardworking, ready to win, ready to go forward. Yes. Where we build more housing and lower the cost of living. Yeah, that's a big one. Where we decide our own future as Torontonians.
0: And in a statement last night, mayoral candidate Brad Bradford, who's trailing Chow in the latest poll, says Chow has failed Torontonians on crime, on cost, and on congestion. Now, if you're running for mayor in Toronto or any municipality in York, Peel, Halton, or Durham, or if you're running for Toronto City Council, well, we want to see from you and hear from you. 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That's the email address, or you can click on that QR code right there. 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
4: This is iPhone Duo.
0: Yeah, the company's new CEO, John Ternus, introducing the latest lineup of Apple devices. After cycling through updates to the iPhone, Apple Watch, and AirPods, Ternus unveiled the Duo. It has the largest display ever on an iPhone, but still folds to fit into your pocket. The Duo will be available in Canada on October 23rd. It's like a foldable iPad almost. Okay, coming up after the break here on Breakfast, Leon's kicking off its customer appreciation event today. There is Nicole Servinus getting comfy and cozy indeed, all decked out in yellow there. And Nicole will join us after the break with all the ways Leon's is showing thanks to loyal customers.
5: My parents said you can't stay over anymore.
6: Okay.

0: I started out wanting to be a software engineer, maybe an electrician, and I saw this opportunity and I jumped right on it. There was government-funded support, gave me all the skills and training that I needed to get going in my career. Once I got into this field, I got the financial independence that I was looking for. At a hospital, when you're the guy who's pulling those cables to make sure that someone's grandmother is going to be here tomorrow, can't it get any better? I was made to make.
1: Man, this watch hasn't been in style since I had it here.
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5: Oh,
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6: Action. 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
10: Sometimes she's an ugly old witch. Sometimes she's a wise woman. But she always has a name.
11: Baba Yaga.
12: That's a cool shot from Chopper 24. Looks like there's smoke rising up, though. I hope that's nothing too serious. We are looking at a beautiful start to the day. 16 feels like 19 right now. Very comfortable room temperature. When we get there, I always say the world becomes an extension of your living space. Get out and enjoy it. So we got mainly sunny skies this morning, a bit of building cloud this afternoon, but it is both a freshening up, a drying out, and a brightening up from where we were yesterday. And we're going to get that beautiful weather that will last right through the weekend. Today, 23, tomorrow, 23. And we get into the mid-20s, feeling like the upper 20s, but still extremely comfortable, kind of early autumn sort of feel, late summer, both for today, tomorrow, and then the weekend has more of a summery feel. You can probably change into shorts. Monday, we do see a pullback with isolated morning showers. Tuesday looks like the wettest day of the next seven as we get showers and gusty winds, winds gusting to 40 to 50 kilometers per hour. And then it clears out late Wednesday after the risk of a few morning showers, but really comfortable temperatures after a bit of a pullback on Monday, back to 25 and 24 respectively for Tuesday and Wednesday. That's your 7-day forecast. I'm going to send it inside to Maytel. You were talking about some problems earlier. How are things on the roads, Maytel?
13: Well, we are still dealing with some pretty significant problems. There is a full closure of the 427 southbound from Major Mac down to Rutherford. So you can only access the 427 south from Rutherford. Just a heads up there. This is another collision that we're dealing with now, southbound on the 400. It's the ramp to the 401. It looks like it was a vehicle fire. The fire is out, as you can obviously see. But we've got a couple of lanes blocked off. So there is a significant backup on the approach. Also dealing with a stalled vehicle, westbound 401 in the express out by Port Union. It's getting heavier from Whites at this point. And eastbound 401 in the collectors at Nielsen, the right lane is blocked.
14: Okay, not much to celebrate when it comes to traffic. Leon's, though, celebrating and thanking loyal customers with its annual customer appreciation event. Runs today through September the 16th, and that is where we find Nicole Savinas this morning at Leon's Furniture Weston store. Got all the yellow on, Nicole. Lots of sales, lots of prizes, and good deals up for grabs.
15: Such good deals up for grabs. There's so much to be for the chance to win, honestly. Over $10 million worth. Let's just say that. And as you said, Nick, it's kicking off today and all the way to September 16th. 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
17: 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You want to watch the Jays make the wild card? 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You want to watch the Leafs kick off the year on the way to the Stanley Cup? 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The lineup is forming now. We can't wait to see you. It's customer appreciation. It's the most wonderful time of the year.
15: It really is. It really is. Who needs Christmas?
17: Oh, my God.
15: Right?
17: This is it. It's happening right now.
15: Christmas. Don't forget to head on over to luckyleons.ca again for all the discounts, for all the information and everything that you can redeem. And again, the chance to win real big. We'll be here all morning long, so we'll see you in just a little bit. Don't go anywhere. More CP24 Breakfast when we come back right after the break.
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14: This is live pictures from Chopper 24 this morning as the southbound lanes of the 427 from Major Mac to Rutherford Rose are closed down after a crash. Maytel has the latest details in traffic. Well, we know TIFF brings out the stars, but it also brings out thousands of visitors to our city celebrating all things film. Jen will be joined by Kelly Jackson from Destination Toronto to talk about the economic impacts TIFF has on Toronto. and this has a different economic impact on you. We're live at Leon's Furniture this morning, where we're going to find out all about their customer appreciation event here, which includes some deep discounts and prizes. Nicole Servinus, comfy on that chair there. Oh, I bet that one vibrates even. She'll tell us more this half hour. Hey, good morning. Thanks for joining us. It's Thursday, September the 10th. This is CB24 Breakfast. Appreciate you joining us. Jen is live on Festival Street this morning as our TIFF coverage continues from down there. I'm Nick Dixon. It's currently feels like 19 out there this morning, going to a pretty comfortable high, but you don't want to hear the weather from me. You want to get it from our meteorologist, Bill Coulter. He's live along Festival Street as well this morning outside Roy Thompson Hall, turning into a pretty nice day, Bill.
1: Yeah, it really is. And I'm not in a recliner here, but these director chairs aren't bad. We are enjoying very comfortable conditions this morning. 16 feeling like 19 right now. It has that room temperature feel. You know, you're fine in a blazer. A westerly wind blowing in, carrying much drier, more comfortable air than what we saw yesterday. That southwesterly wind drew in that warm, moist air from the U.S. deep south. Change in wind direction has changed everything. It really has made things beautiful, very comfortable for those coming down to Festival Street as TIFF kicks off. And it's going to be a good one. 23 degrees today. We do have some increasing midday clouds, but it will dissipate or move back out this evening, setting up a mainly sunny Friday. And after a couple of days of 23, we'll get back into the mid-20s, feeling like the upper 20s for the weekend, giving you an opportunity to do just about everything in comfort and, I guess, in style if you're heading down to Festival Street. I'm going to set it back inside the studio. I'll have your full long-range forecast coming up. Maytel, it's inside to you.
2: Thanks so much. Good morning. Heading out the door, finally some good news. 427 southbound has been reopened between Major McKenzie and Rutherford. All lanes were closed since about 2:30 this morning. That was for a serious collision investigation. Chopper is overhead and showing us what's going on. You can see here that vehicles are now getting on the 427 southbound from Major McKenzie. That's a little dizzying, no? But at least everything is still green through here. So that's really good news. All lanes are now open, 427 South, Major Mac, right down to Rutherford. Thank you, Chopper, for those shots. Let's take a look now at the 401 westbound. We did have some troubles out by Dufferin. Unfortunately, they're not pulling up, but westbound 401, it's in the express out by Dufferin. We've got the right lane out, and eastbound on the 401 in the express out by Nielsen. We've got another stalled truck in the right lane, unfortunately. Cameras are not cooperating right now.
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2: CapitalDirect.ca. Now let's check in with Susan Wynn over at TTC Transit Control and see how things are doing this morning. Good morning, Susan.
3: Good morning, Maytel. So a new problem has popped up for us, affecting customers taking the 510 Spadina streetcar service. Due to a mechanical problem on a streetcar at Spadina and College, there's currently no streetcar service on Spadina between Spadina Station to Spadina and Dundas. Our 510 Spadina streetcar service are having to detour to our Bathurst Station. We have deployed shuttle buses to operate to take customers between Spadina Station to Spadina and Dundas. So leave yourself plenty of extra travel time if you are taking the Spadina route this morning. We do have our maintenance crews on the way to fix this mechanical problem over at Spadina and College. And in the east end of the city, we continue to detour around those ongoing water main repairs over at at Coxwell and Upper Gerrard there. We do have replacement buses operating right now between Main Station to Coxwell and Gerrard, where customers will have to transfer between a streetcar and a bus there. And also, it is day one of TIFF, and with that brings road closures on King Street. So 504 King and 508 Lakeshore streetcar service is currently on detour, and we'll be skipping stops on King between Spadina and York during this event. And if you're heading to Festival Street, the easiest way to get there is by taking our Line 1 subway to St. Andrew's Station. And that puts you only a few steps away from all the action there, but you can also get there from our Osgood and King stations as well. And if you need help along the way, we'll have lots of TTC staff stationed at key positions to help direct you to in the right direction. More information on this and to stay on top of any service changes, make sure to check our service alerts on our website. Over to you, Nick.
14: Okay, we'll keep it all in mind. Susan, thank you. Well, a pedestrian is in hospital this morning after being hit by a truck in Vaughan. As we've been telling you in traffic, this happened shortly after 2:30 this morning in the southbound lanes of the 427 close to Major McKenzie Drive. Several ambulances and police vehicles were on scene. Paramedics tell us a pedestrian was rushed to a trauma center in this case. And an e-bike rider was taken to a trauma center overnight after falling off his bike near Dufferin and DuPont. Emergency crews were called to Salem Avenue and Hallam Street about 1:30 this morning, where they found the injured 54-year-old man. He was rushed to hospital. He has serious but non-life-threatening injuries. Well, Ottawa says Canada remains in a strong fiscal position as our trade war with the U.S. keeps escalating. And for the latest developments on both sides of the border, CTV Scott Hurst is here. So Canadian officials, trade impacts, it's been tit for tat. Not much from the Canadian side yesterday so much, but just sort of reassurance, I think, right, about our economy and our strength or stability.
4: And potentially we'll get more from the Carney government today as they're having a cabinet retreat in Alberta, which kicks off today and tomorrow. Mm-hmm. But in the meantime, as we know, business leaders, many of them across the country, are really in damage control right now, worried not just about more tariffs, the threat of even more tariffs, but also these outright bans. They're wondering how they might survive with a ban of their products in the U.S., most notably on alcohol. And we knew in trade negotiations, as it appeared the two sides were getting close late last month, that the provincial bans on alcohol was a real frustration for the U.S. president and really a sticking point in these negotiations. And now, as part of the executive orders the U.S. president signed on Tuesday, one of them includes a ban on alcoholic products from Canada. And so, as I mentioned, that has been a main sticking point. When it comes to these executive orders that were signed on the day that Canada's counter-tariffs went into effect, we're learning that Canada-U.S. Trade Minister Dominic LeBlanc reportedly was given a short heads-up from U.S. Trade Minister Jamieson Greer just before Trump was set to sign those executive orders. According to sources to CTV News, those came in the form of a text message, and the two did not speak over the phone. Now, we did get some reassurances, as you mentioned, Nick, yesterday from François-Philippe Champagne defending Ottawa's countermeasures, with the finance minister speaking to a pro-business crowd in Edmonton, appearing confident Canada would weather the blistering trade war. Now, we're also learning that Conservative leader Pierre Poilievre is playing offense. He's traveling to New York, reportedly with the blessing of the Prime Minister, with Poilievre's office saying the Conservative leader will make his pitch

0: Lake Ontario. We're going to call that now Lake America. You know? Although maybe it's going to work out. Canada very much wants to make a deal. They're dying to make a deal. But it's going to be called Lake America.
1: All right, so according to him, Canada really wants to make a deal. As you mentioned, that was him last night. He'll also be speaking again at this convention tonight in Texas.
2: GTV Scott Hurst in studio. And Scott, this is a perfect segue. I mean, a new season of Saturday Night Live. Coming back this month, Donald Trump will likely feature quite prominently.
1: We didn't get an audition?
2: We did not, no, I know. But anyway, Trump will feature a lot, but as will an NBA champion who's coming in as a season opener host. SNL premieres September 26th, yes, with New York Knicks star player Jalen Brunson hosting and the pop girl group Cat's Eye as the musical guests. The show's Halloween episode this year, that'll be hosted by Indy Navarette. She, of course, is the breakout star from the thriller Obsession and stars in the upcoming X-Men film. I think she's in town this week. You can also catch Saturday Night Live this season on CTV and Crave. All right, so from starring in Live in New York to Live in Toronto this morning, Courtney Hills is live now down on King Street as TIFF is getting underway. Not really kicking off this morning, but we're getting that buzz, getting that feel, getting the sort of changing face of the city this morning, Courtney.
3: We certainly are. Good morning, Nick. And I can tell you, getting a little busier here down along King Street. They've officially shut down the roads. They did that first thing this morning. That's between University to Spadina. And this setup well underway here. We're right in front of the Princess of Wales Theater, one of the seven venues where people will be able to take in the hundreds of movies that we'll be screening over the next 10 days. This is such a huge moment for the city of Toronto, something that so many people are excited for, whether it's hoping to catch a glimpse of a celebrity or having tickets to an exciting movie, or even just being part of the atmosphere. This is the place to be. That's Festival Street in downtown. I spoke with a couple of women who were on their way to work. In fact, they said they were volunteering at the festival this year. Here's more from them.
4: So many international movies that you don't get to see anywhere else, because sometimes they just come here once or twice. You see them, you know, on the screen once or twice, and that's it. You can't find them anywhere. Plus the crowd, you know, the volunteers. When you stand in line for the rush lines, you hear the scuttlebutt of which movies are great, and you can target those. So it's really, it's a great organization and a really good place to volunteer.
5: It's a great organization. I wanted to be part of it. So I've gone to see Hot Docs and TIFF for several years now. And they're both just fantastic venues.
4: Yeah,
5: the movies are great. I love documentaries, so that's why Hot Docs. But TIFF is really special.
3: Yeah, what a cool opportunity, right? A chance to volunteer, be part of something so big for Toronto, and also maybe a closer perspective to all of the celebrities who will be here and hopefully get a chance to see some of the movies. So there's definitely the buzz downtown this morning, Nick. You feel it talking to people. It's also a mix. There are a lot of people along King who this is simply part of their route on their way to work, but they can't help but kind of take a minute, take it all in, see that they're setting up the barricades, like what's behind me here, or all of the big trucks moving in. This is a huge production. There is so much that goes in to the 10 days of TIFF in Toronto. Over to you. Jen, over to you.
6: Okay, Courtney Hills joining us live along King Street here. Further along, I'm at King and Simcoe. Look, we all know and see the celebrities, the red carpets, the films, but beyond all, or behind all the glamour, I should say, TIFF is huge for the city's economy. So to talk more about this, let's bring in Kelly Jackson, who's the VP of Destination Development for Destination Toronto. Kelly, it's so great to see you outside of the studio for a change. We get to be downtown this morning in the hustle and bustle of the street festival here on King Street. You call these 11 days of TIFF the economic engine for the city, but who actually benefits when the festival is in town?
7: Well, when we have such a major, iconic event that draws visitors every year, the benefits spread really across the city.
6: Right.
7: It's not just here in this immediate area where the festival is, because we have all sorts of visitors, business and leisure visitors here for TIFF, and they stay throughout the city and they explore our city while they're here.
6: Yeah, absolutely. It's kind of like we're getting a second wind of what happened with FIFA, only TIFF, now in its 51st year, this has been coming to Toronto annually, and it just seems to get bigger and better each year. Now, if I'm a restaurant owner or a local worker, bartender, a small business owner downtown, what does TIFF mean for my bottom line?
7: It has a huge impact. You know, we saw some information released yesterday from Visa that looked at the economic impact last year, and in the immediate area around where the festival happens, definitely

0: An increase for small business in terms of earnings, but also what we saw was a pretty significant increase in the foreign spend, which means we have many international visitors coming, right? This is not just a North American film festival. This is truly a global festival, drawing people from all over the world to do business and to check out the movies.
1: Yeah, no, for sure. It's almost like people are coming to Toronto to watch the films, but the global film industry visitors, they're all kind of eyes on Toronto at this point. Kelly, how much of TIFF's value is actually in the 11 days of the festival itself, and how much is the global exposure Toronto getting afterward? What's the value in that?
0: There's huge value in both. Mm-hmm. So, you know, certainly when the festival's in town and it's running, and this year especially with the expansion of the TIFF market, which is a major foray for them in terms of really bringing all of that global filmmaking industry together to do business. You know, we're seeing 6,000 delegates here, 1,000 buyers. That's on top of all of the regular activity that usually happens here with all the celebrities and all of the visitors. So, you know, huge amount of opportunity in terms of those visitors bringing spending to us now. Long-term effect, you know, the more celebrities that we have here, the more they showcase the city, the more they talk about their own experiences, and the more we have attracted people to come and do business, they want to come back.
1: For sure. Yeah, the marketplace is going to be huge this year because it's the first year it's officially happening at the Metro Toronto Convention Centre. I believe there are like 650 slots for film distributors, movie buyers to make deals. So you just think about that additional traffic on top of the fans and the celebrities coming to debut their films. Do you think that, like, when people come to town, and you did talk about that one celebrity photo, it's almost like word of mouth marketing, right? It really does spread.
0: Absolutely. I mean, you mentioned World Cup earlier this summer that really kicked us off for a super strong tourism season. We saw the Ronaldo viral video, right? You know, so when you have those moments like that, certainly, you know, goes very far. But I think what's interesting, especially with the marketplace, is a lot more people are coming back to TIFF this year to do business. Mm-hmm. And those individuals are being exposed again to Toronto. Maybe they haven't been here for a while. And it's their stories that they're going to take back to their business colleagues and their friends and family, which are going to draw more people to come and visit. Mm-hmm.
1: And right now, you know, we're in a time of economic uncertainty with the ongoing trade war with the U.S. Prime Minister Mark Carney is developing these business relationships with other countries, but having TIFF in our city, in this kind of this powerhouse film festival, it really does kind of solidify more business for Toronto.
0: Yeah, absolutely. You know, TIFF, what's so special about it is that it sits right at that convergence of commerce and culture. Mm. And so for that, it means it puts us on the map in two different ways. And, you know, when you talk about business and what it means for the city, you know, just as one example, looking at the hotel demand for next week alone, it's pacing 14% ahead of next year. That's over 100,000 rooms that are booked.
1: Yeah. And, you know, for international visitors or just visitors in general who come, they might extend their stay beyond TIFF, right?
0: Absolutely. Yeah. And especially the international visitors. It's very common when international visitors come that they are going to stay longer and they're going to spend more.
1: Okay, so a beautiful domino effect that TIFF is producing for us. Kelly Jackson with Destination Toronto, thanks so much for joining us, and happy TIFF.
0: Happy TIFF, thank you.
1: Thank you. Okay, we're going to take a quick break here on Breakfast. Back with more after this.
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18: Well, it's not your typical background of balloons, but we've got the music and we've got Festival Street, so that's pretty darn good. Maybe this is an option for you if you're celebrating a milestone, maybe your birthday, to be down here catching a movie, hanging out with friends, and just taking in the atmosphere. Let's start things off by saying happy 32nd birthday to Rishi, with lots of love for your parents, Glorious, Amon, and the rest of your family and friends. Happy 10th birthday to this amazing daughter, Victoria. We are so proud of you and so lucky to be your parents. Keep sharing, dreaming, and smiling. We love you from Mom, Dad, Rita, grandparents, and great-grandma. Noah is turning 7 today. Happy birthday from Mom, Dad, and Kuya Isaac. Wishing this beautiful granddaughter, Hartley, a very happy first birthday from Mimi, Vovo, Mommy, Daddy, and the rest of the family. Happy 6th birthday to Seva. Lots of love from Mom, Dad, and big brother Sean. Happy birthday, Rahul and Jessica, from your grandmothers, parents, and the rest of the family. Happy 10th champagne birthday to you, Madison. Oh, just a little sip. Have a spectacular day. Popping bottles of sparkling apple juice. That's the way to do it. Love you the most. With all the most love, Mom, Alyssa, Uncle, Granny, and Graggy. Happy birthday to Charlotte Rose, who is 6 today. Love from your family, friends, Mom, Dad, and Logan. Have a great day. Happiest of happy 12th birthdays to the most incredible, brave, charismatic son in the world, Jacob. You fill the world with laughter, love, and tons of information about your favorite things, dinosaurs. Love your proud father, grandmothers, aunts, and uncles. Happy 13th birthday to Emily. Love your parents. Have a wonderful day. A massive double-digit shout-out goes to Avery, who's celebrating her Holden birthday today as she turns 10. Your family loves you so much. Have a sparkling and spectacular day. Happy 60th birthday to the best mom in the world, Lisa, sending so much love on your special day from your daughters, granddaughters, and the rest of your family. Happy 45th birthday to Jyoti. 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
13: 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You cannot put a price on happiness, appreciation, and sleep. Come down to Leon's. Make it happen. We are appreciating you today. We are appreciating Nicole. We are appreciating Hillary. And we already talked about the Silky. This absolutely free just for walking in the door.
10: Along with, again, we've got comfy slippers. We have like a snuggie action over here. There's so many opportunities. And what a beautiful way to say thank you to your customers. Again, Leon's is proudly Canadian since 1909. And they want to show their appreciation to all of you. So head to luckyleons.ca to redeem and come in stores for lots of opportunities to win over $10 million worth, again, of winnings and savings that you can have. So definitely check it out. That's it for us at Leon's. But for now, let's get you over to your headlines.
5: Well, southbound lanes on the 427 from Major McKenzie to Rutherford Road, they've just reopened after a lengthy investigation this morning. Maytel will update us on the roads in moments. U.S. President Trump talking Canada as he works to rally support for the midterm elections, and Prime Minister Carney updating the review process for major energy projects. We'll have the latest on the ongoing Canada-U.S. trade war. And the energy surrounding TIFF is not only the movies, but the stars. And Jen is live along Festival Street this morning, chatting with our favorite ETOC member, Sonia Mungit, who's got the list of who's expected to be at this year's festival. And yes, Nicole is still live at Leon's Furniture this morning, showing all their appreciation to customers, including some really deep discounts, free pillows, plenty of prizes. Nicole will have more on this half hour. It's been a busy morning here on CB24 Breakfast. Hope your morning is going well. It is Thursday, September the 10th. I'm Nick Dixon. Thanks for joining us. Jen is live on Festival Street, as is Bill Coulter. So let's check in with Bill right now. And the weather, Bill, really just a nice, comfortable day. I think this is probably what TIFF organizers were looking for, a lot better than the weather just 1 week ago.
6: Oh, yeah, absolutely. It's fantastic. It's so much better even than yesterday. Yeah. Yesterday was impressive. It was rainy in some spots, stormy. I keep looking over my shoulder for celebrities, and I think I saw Sonia Mungit around here. Yeah, she'll be here soon from ETOC. Hi, Sonia.
7: Hi.
6: There she is. See, you get to sneak in. Look how pretty you are.
7: Hi. Happy TIFF day
6: Happy
7: one.
6: Happy TIFF day
7: I'll
6: one.
7: I'll be back.
6: Okay, she'll be back. All right, let's take a look at where we'll go from here. We're sitting at 18, feels like 21, headed to a high of 23, feeling like about 25, 26, not going to be very humid. It's going to be a beautiful morning, mainly sunny skies, a bit of increasing midday cloud in the afternoon, variable skies, and then it clears back out this evening and overnight, and we're looking at total sunshine tomorrow and a high of 23. We get to the mid-20s on the weekend, still perfect for Festival Street, but it may also entice you onto patios and parks and maybe even a pool. Yeah, we're not done with that yet. Okay, I have the rest of your 7-day forecast, and of course, Sonia Mungit will be here. I'm going to send it back inside the studio for a look at traffic with Maytel.
11: Thanks so much. Good morning. Heading out the door. Good news on the 427 southbound. All lanes are now open between Major McKenzie and Rutherford. They were shut down since 2:30 in the morning, but reopened about a half an hour ago. That was because of a serious crash investigation. You can see everything is moving just completely fine now. As for the northbound side or the southbound side of the 400, I should say, just approaching the 401, there was vehicle fire cleanup. It's cleared out of the way, but you'll still find a significant backup. Eastbound on the 401, this is in the collectors just by Nielsen. It looks like this truck has moved out of the right lane and off to the right shoulder, and he's slowly just creeping along. Having a look at the 401, otherwise, it's just some volume to get through. Not much else going on in terms of live lane issues. However, off the highways, we've got Chincoozee closed between Queen and Drinkwater. That is for a serious crash investigation as well.
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11: CapitalDirect.ca. Now let's see how transit is doing this time around with Susan Nguyen over at TTC Transit Control. Good morning, Susan.
14: Good morning, Maytel. It's starting to get busy on the roads for us as we are tracking three unplanned detours affecting our surface routes. So starting off in the west end of the city, there's a collision right now on Islington at Humber Summit Lane, which is just south of Steeles. This is blocking the southbound lane. So our 37 Islington buses are having to use the side streets to get around this crash site. So we are missing two stops right now, southbound on Islington. And in the downtown core, we continue to deal with a mechanical problem on a streetcar at Spadina and College. So our 510 Spadina streetcar service is currently suspended between Spadina Station and Spadina and Dundas. We're having to detour these 510 Spadina streetcars to our Bathurst Station. And we do have shuttle buses deployed to keep customers moving between Spadina Station to Spadina and Dundas until we can get that stalled streetcar moving again at Spadina and College. And in the east end of the city, we're navigating around ongoing water main repairs at Coxwell and Girard. Our 506 Carlton streetcar service is currently on detour to Kingston Road Loop. So we do have replacement buses operating through that stretch from Main Station to Coxwell and Girard. So leave yourself plenty of extra travel time for those transfers between a bus and a streetcar at Coxwell and Girard there. These repairs are expected to be completed sometime later today. For real-time updates on these detours, make sure to check our service alerts on our website. But now if you're heading into our subway system, it has been a quiet morning for us underground, and all trains are moving like clockwork on all our subway and LRT lines. That's the latest from us. Over to you, Nick.
5: Hey, that's all good to hear. Susan, thank you. Well, a pedestrian is in hospital this morning after being hit by a truck in Vaughan. It happened very early this morning, around 2:30, in the southbound lanes of the 427 near Major McKenzie. Several ambulances were on scene along with police. Paramedics tell us the pedestrian was rushed to a trauma center. Again, those southbound lanes are now reopened between Major Mac and Rutherford, but the investigation does continue. And an e-bike rider has been taken to a trauma center overnight after falling off his bike near Dufferin and DuPont. Emergency crews were called to Salem Avenue and Hallam Street around 1:30 and found an injured 54-year-old man. He was rushed to hospital with serious but non-life-threatening injuries. Ottawa is now scaling back its environmental review process for major energy projects in the hopes of streamlining approvals as the trade war with the U.S. heats up. Finance Minister François-Philippe Champagne met with business leaders in Edmonton yesterday discussing Alberta energy projects and affordability. He said Canada is in a strong fiscal position and has a golden opportunity to forge new partnerships around the world. The minister adds, while the government did not want to engage in a back and forth with its U.S. counterparts, it will do what's right for Canada.
15: It's going to work out. Canada very much wants to make a deal. They're dying to make a deal. But it's going to be called Lake America.
5: President Trump talked about trade during his keynote address at the Republican midterm convention in Dallas. It's been dubbed Trump-a-palooza. Trump insisting Canada is dying to make a deal and reaffirming his decision to rename Lake Ontario Lake America. Let's talk sports. Jays have today off after dropping their series against the Athletics in California yesterday.
16: And he'll jack this ball deep to left field, and that is getting out in a hurry. Second home run of the series for Henry Bolte.
5: The A's taking the lead over Toronto in the third inning and adding another one in the fourth on the way to a 2-0 shutout. Despite the loss, the Jays still just a game back in the wild card race for that final spot because Cleveland also lost yesterday. The Jays open up a series against the Orioles at home tomorrow. On the pitch, a dramatic finish at BMO Field last night as TFC rallied from a goal down to beat Nashville SC.
17: Richie Larea's ball in, comes towards Shaloi, and Shaloi goes down, and it's knocked in, and it's 2-1 for Toronto FC.
5: Emilio Aristizabal scored the winning goal in stoppage time, the victory keeping TFC in the playoff hunt in the MLS this season. 10 games to go, including 3 at home. And the NFL season is officially underway, and despite cross-border tensions, the Detroit Lions are trying to get a little closer with their Canadian fans. Let's go Lions! The team plans to host a series of watch parties in Windsor, London, and Kitchener this season. It's also launching food drives in those cities, and fans that donate will get a chance to win Lions gear. I understand the Bills are also going to be playing the O-Canada at some of their games as well. Meantime, some iconic pieces from The Devil Wears Prada are hitting the auction block.
18: Behind me is one of the highlights from this auction, the Dries Van Noten tassel jacket. I love this piece because it's one of the great examples of contemporary fashion taking a real spotlight in the film. So Meryl Streep as Miranda Priestley wears this jacket in numerous scenes.
5: Kind of reminds me of the puffy shirt from Seinfeld there. Now, other items include looks from the red carpet and magazine shoot and a replica of the famous J. Crew cerulean blue sweater and a bone cuff made by Tiffany. That was worn by Emily Blunt in the movie. Proceeds from the sale will benefit two charities, the Committee to Protect Journalists and the Council of Fashion Designers of America. All right, a new season of Saturday Night Live returns this month, and it will feature an NBA champion as host. The show's taped live in New York, or goes live in New York, so SNL premieres September 26th with New York Knicks player Jalen Brunson hosting and the pop girl group Cat's Eye as the musical guest. The show's Halloween episode this year, that'll be hosted by Indy Navarrete. She's the breakout star from the thriller Obsession and also stars in the upcoming X-Men film. And as of this season, you can now catch Saturday Night Live on CTV and Crave. All right, our TIFF coverage continues this morning. This is day one of the 51st edition, and Courtney Hills is live along King Street for us this morning with more on what to expect during the festival. Some disruptions, but also a pretty big upside for the city, Court.
19: Oh, it's so big, Nick. And talking to people this morning, many of them in town for the Toronto International Film Festival, they say they just sense the excitement right now. I'm certainly noticing it. It's certainly more busier. A lot of people down on King Street walking because the road is shut down. So this is shut down between University and Smetana, going to be in place for the next couple of days. And this is so that people get access to the venue so that people can gather outside some of the barricades you see set up beside me here, see the celebrities and just take in this huge moment for Toronto. One of the screenings happening at the venue behind me here, the Princess of Wales Theatre, of course, is the opening night movie, Being Human. I'm hearing a lot of buzz around that one, Nick. And also just people who say that they just can't wait to be a part of this, even if they don't have any tickets to a screening. So I'll let you hear from a couple of people I talked to this morning as they were out just taking in this atmosphere.
20: If you have, like, observing people and seeing people in their natural, what I'm going to call, habitat and how they just react with things, absolutely something that you would love and enjoy. And who doesn't love a free gift walking down a street and collecting those goodie bags and stuff? It's trick-or-treating for adults. Yeah. With spotting some celebrities here and there.
21: I think it's really important to the city. It brings, out a lot of people here. So I think it's great for the city of Toronto, and it's great for the theater community as well. So I think it's great and it's exciting, and I'm happy that they continue to do it here. So,
19: anything you're looking forward to this year?
21: Specifically, no. I was trying to get some tickets to a movie, but they are all sold out. So maybe rush tickets if possible.
19: And I just spoke with another gentleman visiting Toronto from Florida, Nick. He said he made the trip here just for the Toronto International Film Festival. Told me this is something he's really into. In fact, he's been to Cannes before and said there's just something unique about our festival. Says it's just really friendly. It's just a little bit more accessible in terms of getting up close and personal with some of the celebrities or even just getting access to some of the tickets. I think in a lot of cases, though, you have to plan ahead for something like this as well. Ensure that you're going, you know, to the right website or you're just aware of which films will be the hot ones to take in. So a lot of preparation for this huge moment in our city, Jen. And I'm sure you're noticing this where you are this morning. There's just something different about the atmosphere right now. It's getting busier along King, and people are just kind of walking around really, really excited that it's here again. Over to you.
22: Yeah, it certainly is, Courtney. The excitement is building. I'm also on King Street, live at Simcoe and King. And this morning, we've rolled out the red carpet for our one and only Sonia Mungit from E-Talk, joining us live now. Hello,
23: hang on,
22: lovely.
23: Hang on to this. If okay. You roll out a carpet.
22: All right. Okay. You got to walk it.
23: I'm going to do my catwalk.
22: Do your little strut on the catwalk. Oh, do it again. One more time.
23: There we go. I've always wanted to do that. I've never actually had a chance to do that.
22: You rocked it.
23: How
22: are you?
23: Tip.
22: Are you excited? Great.
23: I'm so excited. Yeah. I'm just grabbing my notes as well right now, okay. Only because there's so much happening. Yeah. There are so many names that we're expecting. Jen, one of the things that I'm really excited about is the fact that E-Talk is celebrating 25 years. Like, what an amazing milestone.
22: That's huge.
23: Think of all the incredible artists and stars who have come into our doors, who we've had these amazing conversations with. And that's exactly what we're going to do this year as well. Mm-hmm. Thanks to Poppy, we've actually built out, or they have built out, this beautiful lounge.
22: Okay.
23: Where we're expecting so many names. So, you ready for this? I'm going to throw some names.
22: All
23: this
22: right.
23: Is where we're allowed
22: Drop
23: to throw
22: it,
23: some names.
22: Sonia.
23: Okay, so Mr. John Hamm himself. He is going to be in town for American Hostage.
0: Yeah.
23: Oscar nominee Cynthia Erivo, who is playing this incredible, brilliant defense lawyer in her feature film Prima Facie.
0: Yes.
23: Prima Facie.
0: Because it's Italian.
23: It's Italiano.
0: Yeah. Prima Facie.
23: The Beautiful Lounge will also see Io Edebiri, who is here
0: from The Bear.
23: From The Bear, but she's not here for From The Bear.
0: Okay.
23: She's here for her film Clarissa. Gary Oldman, which I believe that Nick is actually also talking to the cast of Slow Horses.
0: Mm-hmm.
23: But they're here promoting the sixth season of Slow Horses.
0: It's six seasons already?
23: Wow. I know.
0: Wow. Okay.
23: Where has the time gone?
0: I've heard great things about that show. So.
23: And our very own Shamir Anderson, who actually is in Call Me Tim, a brilliant mockumentary that he wrote, directed. I'm super excited to talk to him in the lounge. And that's just really just to name a few of them.
0: I mean, there's so many. Penelope Cruz, Seth Rogen, Dame Helen Mirren. They're receiving tribute awards this year.
23: The tribute awards. Wow. Like the names that are coming for Penelope Cruz, in my opinion, is one of the most underrated actresses out there. I said this about also about Zoe Saldana.
0: Yeah.
23: And I'm not saying this that she won the Oscar because of me, but there are so many certain actors and actresses who are so underrated, and I believe Penelope Cruz is one of them. I'm so happy that she's getting her flowers this year for her film Bunker that she is in with her husband Javier Bardem.
0: Yeah.
23: They received the longest standing ovation of Venice Film Festival, 16 minutes.
0: Wow.
23: So she's going to be receiving that. In terms of red carpets, you can imagine we're going to be covering as many as possible. I will be at the TIFF Tribute Awards. But one of the films that I'm really excited about seeing is Your Mother, Your Mother, Your Mother.
0: I'm going to watch that with Mahershala Ali.
23: Ali, again, one of those elite actors who is just so insanely talented. I'm not going to tell you how the movie is, but I have watched it.
0: Oh, you've seen it already. Oh my gosh.
23: It's so good.
0: I'm excited to watch.
23: But one of the films that a lot of people are, there's a lot of buzz about is The Debut, which is with Jesse Eisenberg. So he stars in it, but not for too long. He wrote it, he directs it, and he has Oscar winner Julianne Moore starring in it. And it's already getting so much buzz.
0: I hear it's so good and that she does a great job
23: in it. The breakout one also could be Babies with Seth Rogen and Anna Kendrick, like you mentioned.
0: Okay.
23: Seth is also receiving a tribute award, but he's also here for a film that he's promoting as well. So, again, all that coverage will be on eTalk. Of course, we kick off season 25 tonight. I can't even believe I'm saying that. It's just
0: 25.
23: What an iconic
0: milestone.
23: Lainey actually put it the best way yesterday. She said the name eTalk in itself is a major celebrity.
0: It is.
23: In this country. And now internationally too, thanks to, you know, social media and online. So make sure you tune in tonight at 7 p.m. Eastern, where we're going to have all the coverage for everything TIFF. And then, of course, we're on Crave as well. And we will be live on all the red carpets, on socials, on YouTube, like we're everywhere.
0: Yeah.
23: You can't escape us.
0: Just like CP24.
23: Yes. Like CP24.
0: Well, I can't wait to see your outfit changes because you always look fabulous.
23: Thank you.
0: Look gorgeous
23: My
0: today.
23: My name is Pink this
0: Pretty
23: year.
0: Pretty in Pink, Sonia from eTalk. Thanks so much for joining us.
23: Thank
0: Happy tip. This is your Super Bowl, baby.
23: Thank you. Can I do another walk?
0: Do it. Take it away.
23: I'll do it after.
0: Should we both do it? Okay.
23: Yeah, let's both do it.
1: No, you both should. You both should do it.
23: Whoa, okay.
1: You got to do it, Jen.
0: All right.
23: Okay.
0: Let's do it. One, two.
23: Here we go. Wow. Okay. Somebody hire us.
1: All we're missing is the flashing lights and microphones. 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Also, after the break here on CB24 Breakfast, you may have heard of this. 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
1: Leon's is celebrating and thanking its loyal customers with its annual customer appreciation event today. It kicks off and it runs until September the 16th. So let's find out more about it. Nicole Savinas is live at the Leon's Furniture Weston store. Are you trying to fan me down because you heard me say I was hot, Nicole? She's got the pom-poms going. Yeah, it's hot in the studio this morning.
11: I'm just trying to here to help you out, Nick, whenever right I can.
1: Thank
11: you know
1: you
11: me.
1: Thank you so much. I know you well, yeah. Yeah.
11: It's great to see you, and it's great to see all of you this morning, and it has been amazing to be here at Leon's because there is the Lucky Leon Sweepstakes. Customer appreciation kicks off today until September 16th. There are so many opportunities to win big. I have Hillary Donaldson with me, and we're missing Wes.
43: Yeah, where did Wes go?
11: I mean, we are live, so we have to keep going.
43: Okay, the show must go on.
11: Sorry, guys.
43: So anyways, we've said it before. Today is customer appreciation. 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There's just deal upon deal because we want to say thank you to our most valued customers. But the most exciting thing?
0: Tell me.
43: Is the Leon sweepstakes where you can win up to $10 million in prizes. So, Nicole, do you want to see if you're a winner?
0: I mean, yeah, but like, actually?
43: Actually, everyone's a winner.
0: So okay, well, let's check your lucky number. How does this work? Okay.
43: Oh! Yay! Congratulations!
0: Yay! And look at that lion standing proud. And I mean, we don't have length, but I think we got the next best
43: look
0: thing.
43: Look at that! Hi, Leo came to
0: Hi,
43: see us.
0: Leo. Leo came to hang out with us today. And all of you, because you guys have a barbecue going on today as well, right?
43: Yes, join us for lunch. Hi. We have free hot dogs and free food for our valued customers. And we've got our mascot, Leo the Lion, celebrating our customers as well.
0: Look at him, live, big, in the big form. There we go. We got little Leo and big Leo. And this is really cool, Hillary, especially because you guys have been around since 1909. This is a proud Canadian company. Again, saying thank you to our Canadian customers that have been with you for so many years.
43: Yeah, we're very grateful. We're very grateful for people who keep coming back, especially people who have been coming here for generations. You're the most important thing to our business, and we want to prove it to you.
0: Absolutely. And like I said, we've had the pleasure of being able to hang out here all morning long, and there are so many amazing things that you, whether you're looking for something, whether you're in the market for something or not, honestly, maybe you want an upgrade, but you have stylish trends. Yeah. There are like new sofas, appliances, TVs. Yeah.
43: And you don't have to pay. You don't have to pay for 2 years. How about that?
0: I was just going to say, so tell me a little bit about the financing options that we have.
43: We have our best financing in industry all the time, but today we have our best deals. We've got 24 months, zero money down, zero interest, zero payments. Come on in, get all the deals, but get a long time to pay too, including 50 months if you want that. Plus, one more thing I want to remind you of. Anything you put on your Leon's card today, you're going to get 12% back in credit. So
0: wow.
43: Just remember
0: so that means more credit to be able to shop more is what my like girl math means,
43: it's
0: right?
43: It's endless.
0: Endless opportunities. Again, there's over $10 million worth of prizes and discounts that could be yours. And it's happening today until September 16th. So don't wait. You have to head to luckyleons.ca for the opportunity to win. And again, you can stack your discounts, folks. So this gets better and better and better. And we also have a QR code right over here. 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And again, there's another opportunity for you to win big. Up to 1,000 instant credits. Again, you can win 50% off. There's one of 500 freezers that they're giving away, one of 500 queen beds, mattresses, chairs, sofas, dining sets. You have beautiful styles here. And again, there really is something for everyone, whether you are in the market for something or not. So head to luckyleons.ca. And good luck to everybody. I hope you win super big today. Yay, Leons! Yay, Leo! More CP24 practice when we come back right after the break.

0: I started out wanting to be a software engineer, maybe an electrician, and I saw this opportunity and I jumped right on it. There was government-funded support, gave me all the skills and training that I needed to get going in my career. Once I got into this field, I got the financial independence that I was looking for. At a hospital, when you're the guy who's pulling those cables to make sure that someone's grandmother is going to be here tomorrow, can it get any better? I was made to make.
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0: Well, U.S. President Donald Trump's talking Canada as he works on rallying support for his party during the midterms. Meantime, Prime Minister Carney updating the review process for major energy products. We'll have the latest on the ongoing Canada-U.S. trade war. Also, the 51st edition of the Toronto International Film Festival is kicking off today. We have what you need to know to make the most of this 10-day-long festival, including what's new and who's here this year. One of the big documentaries set to be shown at TIFF this year is Run, Terry, Run, a documentary with some incredible, never-before-seen footage related to Terry Fox and his Marathon of Hope. Jen will be joined by Sean Menard this half hour and talk about the film, the doc, and its appearance at TIFF. Well, that is a powerful one indeed. Thanks for joining us here on CP24 Breakfast on this Thursday morning, September the 10th, the kickoff day to TIFF. I'm Nick Dixon. Jen is down on Festival Street. Bill Coulter is down there with her as well. And Bill joins us live from Festival Street as it turns into everything TIFF. We're taking a look at the top of the tower and all kinds of blue sky this morning, Bill.
1: Yeah, I'm looking forward to that interview with Sean Menard, too. She's right next to me getting a little pre-interview from Jen right now. What a pretty shot. Panning down to from the CN Tower to Roy Thompson Hall, where a lot of the films will be premiered. And what a pretty shot. I got to give a shout-out to our camera operator, Brian Van Vindendyke, who's one of our many very talented camera operators. You'll probably see them around here all festival long as we capture images of celebrity and also just fans enjoying Festival Street. We are sitting currently at 18, feeling like 21, mainly sunny skies. We will see some increasing clouds this afternoon, but it will dissipate, move back out this evening and overnight. Friday is looking spectacular. Loads of sunshine. Today, 23 with a westerly wind, a little gusty, 30 to 40 kilometer per hour winds, backing off a little bit for tomorrow, and then the temperatures climb into the mid-20s on the weekend, giving you the opportunity to enjoy Festival Street or do just about anything else in the city, from maybe pools, patios certainly, and parks all across the city and beyond. I'll have your full long-range forecast, and Jen will be interviewing Sean coming up. I'm going to send it inside to Maytel now for a look at the roads. Maytel?
2: Thanks so much. Good morning. Heading out the door, it is a slow one out there still along all the major routes, but the good news, we're not dealing with any live lane issues. Let's take a look at the 404 South, which is still absolutely at a crawl from Steeles right onto the Don Valley Parkway. You'll find that a busy one right through to Bloor, and you'll find a bit of volume as well heading down towards the Richmond exit, but again, no live lane problems. Eastbound Gardner, that is still at a crawl from the South Kingsway into Dufferin. The Lakeshore seeing a lot of volume as well. And again, like I mentioned, it is just very slow out there. The 401, if I could show you, it's a busy one both ways, 427 through the 404. And again, that good news, 427 South is open between Major Mac and Rutherford. Back to you.
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0: It's here again. TIFF has arrived in Toronto for 10 days of the Toronto International Film Festival kicking off today. And Courtney Heels is live this morning along King Street with more on what to expect during the festival. Court, you've talked to a lot of people this morning. They're kind of curious to see some stars, see what maybe disruptions could happen, but also talking about the big impact TIFF has on Toronto.
1: Mm-hmm. That's right. Good morning, Nick. I'm hearing that from so many people, people who are either on their way to work saying, oh, I can't wait to see what it's going to look like on my walk home later on today, excuse me, or people who are just saying this is their first time. They've heard so much about the Toronto International Film Festival. It's something they want to be a part of. There's really nothing like it. There are thousands of people who come down to King Street. That's why it is shut down right now. Excited to take in the celebrities, take in the red carpets, take in the different parties, or even just support some of the local restaurants. I'll let you hear from some people I talked to earlier about that.
2: It's big. It's bigger than everything I've ever seen, honestly. Coming from Calgary, we don't get stuff like this. So, I mean, it's something for sure.
3: I think it sheds a light on Toronto. And I think a lot of times Toronto has a negative light on it, just for various reasons, people's own thoughts and opinions. But I think the world of movies brings people together in a very different way, regardless of language, culture, and everything. And being a very multicultural city, it definitely allows people to come together, share that sense of love and passion for something other than something Toronto's known for, those sports and stuff. So it allows a different group of people to show their community and passion for love of movies.
1: So this is an opportunity for Toronto to shine. And there are so many people already here, Nick, from around the world. I spoke with a gentleman from Florida. He was telling me how he's just so excited to take in so many different movies, close to 300, I should say, a film screening at TIFF this year. He said he already has a list of tickets ready to go and has a jam-packed schedule. And that's pretty common, right? People who plan ahead, they figure out where they're staying, the restaurants they're going to, and then it's all about the movies and, of course, the star power. And I also talked to some volunteers earlier who said this is something that they just want to be a part of, but have a bit of a unique perspective, right? Getting up close and personal, but also supporting something that's really important to them. And that's the arts, the culture, and just the film festival in Toronto. So it's going to be busy. In terms of road closures, you do need to be aware that University to Spadina along King, that's the closure here. This is the case for the next couple of days. And again, I can't wait to see how this stretch just transforms over the next little while. It is going to be packed with people right up next to these barricades we're next to, waiting to see if they see a celebrity or hopefully taking in a movie. Over to you. Jen, over to you.
4: Sling right behind me on King Street at Simcoe. So many exciting films to check out. And one of the films that I had the honor of watching screening yesterday is Run, Terry, Run by Toronto filmmaker Sean Menard. And I got to say, this movie moved me to tears. Sean, thank you so much for joining us this morning. This is not your first stint at TIFF, but I think this film that you made is going to have a lot of people crying. And what a treat. You had access to this never-before-seen footage of Terry Fox, trusted to you by his family. When you got a handle on this footage, when did you realize, wow, this is like something I don't think anyone's ever seen before?
5: Yeah, it was almost initially, right off the bat. Yeah. I remember the first reel that I discovered was just a long 3-minute shot of Terry running up a hill and traffic is whizzing by and just watching this historic moment and realizing that maybe people have never seen this before. Mm-hmm. So initially, right from the first reel, I would say.
4: Yeah, I mean, I grew up, well, I was born a year after his Marathon of Hope. And I mean, I'm assuming we're kind of close in age. So you hear about Terry Fox in school, but you know the man, like the legend, the icon, the Canadian hero, but you don't really know who he is as a person. And your film really delves into the evolution of his journey as, you know, this was an isolating, grueling trek across Canada, running a marathon every single day for like
5: 143 days. It's insane. And you hear about these things when you're in school, but I think it takes a certain, I don't know, to put it in context, when you actually see it as an adult and see what he's doing out there. I mean, 26 miles on a walking prosthetic that is really not designed for what he's doing, and realizing that these guys were so naive when they did it. They had no understanding that it was impossible or hadn't been done.
4: Yeah.
5: So I think there was a real beauty to that.
4: For sure. And you got to speak to, I mean, the footage covers, you know, his brother, Daryl, joining on the mission, but his best friend, Doug, driving the van. And what I didn't appreciate was that his journey really got national or global attention when he reached Ontario. It was kind of a hard time through Quebec. This is during the referendum, so a time of political upheaval. And it just shows how when he finally reached Ontario, went through Scarborough, downtown Toronto, City Hall, the crowds of people that came out to support him, that was unreal.
5: It was a big moment. It was a big moment for me, being from the city, to be able to see all this footage of him running through the downtown streets in 1980 and having all of the people lying along the sides. In the film, I remember early on making the decision, I don't want any talking. I think I'm just going to let this moment breathe for 5-6 minutes with just music and hearing the applause. And it really is a moment that I kind of build towards in the film, for sure.
4: Mm-hmm. You speak to a reporter, Leslie Shrivener, who was kind of interviewing him throughout his journey, and you don't see her face. And I kind of love that you feel like you're in that van with him on this journey, on this mission. And you get kind of tidbits of who he is as a person. 21 years old, so philosophical. The things he says about identity.

0: deciding, because you edited this thing together.
1: Yeah, I don't know. It wasn't really challenging. It was just a treat, to be honest with you, Jen. It was remarkable to be able to sit down every day and get to know this person a little bit more and know that you have an opportunity to share it and realize that my vision was always about trying to take people back to 1980, build this time machine, not have sit-down interviews like us sitting here in the frame and just hear people's story, the ones that were there in the van in around Terry. And also to hear Terry give such great thoughts on life and death and what he was doing. And these are, of course, audio reels that no one ever heard before. So it was a real treat building it.
0: Yeah, absolutely. And what's remarkable about his journey is that had he not made that turn to go cover Southern Ontario, to make his way through the cities, to collect more money for, you know, the Canadian Cancer Society, he would have almost made it to his hometown if you stretched out that route. So he was so close, right?
1: He was. And I mean, I think that just goes to show what an incredible individual he was. And to see that in the early days, he wasn't getting that press attention, that media coverage. And then once he finally was, not only was he doing the 26 miles every day, but he was also having to do sit-down media interviews, talking to schools, educate people, and do the main thing that he was doing, which was raise money for cancer research.
0: Yeah, and you see how his time away to speak to people, it did eventually take a toll on his health. But throughout the entire thing, you just really get to see, like, his humanity and humility, and you've really captured that with this film, and I can't wait for people to watch it. September 19th,
1: it's
0: having its screening. Get ready with the tissue box, because there's not going to be a dry eye.
1: It's inspiring as well. It's not just a sad story.
0: It's so inspiring, and I think it's such a timely film, and I think every kid, every school should make kids watch this film before they do their Terry Fox run, because it just gives you a complete picture of who this incredible young man was. So congratulations, Sean. I'm so excited for this film to be screened at TIFF and for the world to see it. Thank you so much.
1: My pleasure.
0: Okay, Nick, back to you.
2: Yeah, please congratulate Sean for me. It is a remarkable piece of work. I watched it two nights ago. Jen, thank you as well. In other news this morning, Ottawa scaling back the environmental review process for major energy projects. This is in the hopes of streamlining approvals as the trade war with the U.S. heats up. Finance Minister François-Philippe Champagne was meeting business leaders in Edmonton yesterday discussing Alberta energy projects and affordability. He says Canada is in a strong fiscal position and now has a golden opportunity to forge new partnerships around the world. Finance Minister adding, the government did not want to engage in a back and forth with the U.S. counterparts, but will do what's right for Canada.
3: It's going to work out. Canada very much wants to make a deal. They're dying to make a deal. But it's going to be called Lake America.
2: And more insults there from President Trump talking about the trade war during his keynote address at the Republican midterm convention in Dallas. Trump insisting Canada is, as you heard him say, dying to make a deal and also backing up his decision to rename Lake Ontario Lake America. Some more details today about this week's deadly Amazon cargo plane crash in Miami. One of the pilots of the plane that went off the runway repeatedly warned it was coming in too fast for landing. Investigators released some highlights of the cockpit recording showing the pilot urging them to abort the landing at the last second. The cargo plane came in fast Sunday afternoon and went past the end of the runway, smashing into a van and an SUV before it caught fire. Five people in the van were killed, five others injured, including the two pilots. Ukraine's President Volodymyr Zelensky is in Calgary meeting with Prime Minister Carney today. Zelensky and his wife, Olena Zelenska, were greeted by Foreign Affairs Minister Anita Anand and other officials yesterday. Zelensky is meeting with Carney in Calgary before addressing a cabinet meeting in Banff. Carney says the visit will focus on the country's shared priorities, including deepening defense, economic, and energy cooperation. Zelensky is also planning to visit Toronto and North Bay on this trip. Well, drivers here in Toronto and the wider GTA, you may want to hold off on filling up your tank until tomorrow, if you can, of course. The price of the pumps is now set to drop by 9 cents a liter overnight tonight. That's according to an updated bulletin from Canadians for Affordable Energy President Dan McTague. He says that will see the average price dip to perhaps under $1.80 a liter. However, diesel is expected to go up 9 cents tomorrow to a new record of $2.45.9 a liter. McTague says the cost of diesel is expected to keep climbing as we move on. On to baseball now. The Jays have today off after dropping their series against the Athletics in California yesterday.
4: And he'll jack this ball deep to left field, and that is getting out in a hurry. Second home run of the series for Henry Bolte. And the A's strike.
2: The A's took the lead over Toronto.

0: in the third inning and then added another run in the fourth on the way to a 2-0 shutout. Despite the loss, the Jays still just one game back in that race for the final wild card spot in the American League, because Cleveland also lost yesterday. The Jays open up a series against the Orioles at home tomorrow. Well, next to a dramatic finish at BMO Field last night, as TFC rallied from a goal down to beat Nashville.
1: Richie Larea's ball in, comes towards Shalowy, and Shalowy goes down, and it's knocked in, and it's 2-1 for Toronto FC.
0: Yeah, the winning goal scored in stoppage time for TFC, so the Reds are still in the playoff hunt in the MLS. 10 games to go, 3 of those at home. There is that goal one more time. Well, the rock and roll train will not be making a stop at Rogers Stadium next week. Live Nation says the decision was made to cancel that show by AC/DC because of severe damage to the stadium caused by last week's severe storm. The city had ordered Live Nation to get a third-party engineer to assess and oversee the measures needed to try and make it safe again. At this point, all original ticket purchases, those will be automatically refunded through Ticketmaster. Live Nation says AC/DC fans who purchased resale tickets for next Wednesday's show should contact their point of sale for refund information. All right, a new season of Saturday Night Live returns this month, and it's going to feature an NBA champion as host. SNL, which of course is live from New York, premieres September 26 with New York Knicks star Jalen Brunson hosting and the pop girl group Cat's Eye as the musical guest. The show's Halloween episode, well, we found out this year that'll be hosted by Indy Neverett. She's the breakout star from the thriller Obsession and also stars in the upcoming X-Men film. And as of this season, you can catch Saturday Night Live on Crave and CTV. All right, coming up, you may as well roll out the red carpet for Apple as it finally announces its much-anticipated flip or foldable version of the iPhone. Tech expert Mark Salzman is going to join us live with his thoughts from Cupertino, California, next on CP24 Breakfast.

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6: It is 20 degrees, feels like 23. What a beautiful shot from our island camera looking back at the city. CN Tower, just a little thin line of cloud cutting through it mid-stem. And we're going to see mainly sunny skies this morning with a wind picking up a little bit as we head into the midday and afternoon. It's already a little breezy here. And we're also looking at some increased clouds for the midday and afternoon, but it will dissipate, move back out this evening, setting up a beautiful, stellar Friday, full sunshine and temperature similar to today with low humidity. So both days really quite comfortable, very close to where they should be. And if it's just not quite warm enough for you, the weekend does warm back to the mid-20s, feeling like the upper 20s has a bit more of a summery feel. Great for Festival Street, but also great for patios and parks and maybe poolside. Monday, there will be a pullback in temperature with the risk of an early morning shower, change in wind flow. But that is short-lived. With some showers on Tuesday, warmer air does filter in. A little bit more muggy as well and gusty winds. Wednesday, after early morning showers, we get some afternoon or late day clearing and temperatures rebound nicely into the mid-20s. Just above where we should be this time of year. That is your 7-day forecast. We'll have more on the short range and more from Festival Street. Maytel, it's over to you for a look at the commute.
7: Thanks so much. Heading out the door right now, it's still quite heavy out there along the major routes. We're also dealing with a new issue on the 427 northbound. It's in the collectors just by Dundas. It was a vehicle fire. It looks like everything is out, as you can tell, but there's just a bit of a distraction as a result. It seems like the express lanes are much heavier from the Gardner-Huey split heading up towards the 401. So just worth noting, a maintenance crew has set up shop eastbound on the QEW somewhere by Mississauga Road. Haven't quite spotted them yet, but everything seems to be moving okay. As for the 401 through the city, it's still quite slow. This is eastbound 401. Just beyond the 400, you'll find some volume. It's still busy from south of Pearson through the 400. Southbound on the 404, that is still a big schlep from Finch all the way down towards Bloor. A bit of volume through the Richmond exit as well. Eastbound Gardner, also heavy into downtown. Over to you. Nick, over to you.
8: All right, Mitchell, thank you. Well, a big day for fans clamoring for the double screen folding iPhone as Apple has unveiled its iPhone Duo and some other refreshes in the lineup. Joining us live this morning from Cupertino, California is tech expert Mark Saltzman, friend of the program. Mark, thanks for getting up early on the West Coast to talk about this. The Duo looks good. Price tag raising some eyebrows.
9: Yeah, so look, it is cutting edge technology and it does come with a hefty price at $29.99. So part of that is because this is, you know, top of the line hardware, but also keep in mind, this is also the dollar exchange here. The same device in the US, south of the border, Nick, is $19.99. So a $1,000 delta, largely due to the weakness of the Canadian dollar. So yes, it is an expensive device, but I don't think it's going to stop those Apple fans who will trade in their devices. They'll do what they can. They'll lean on their carriers for a good deal by wrapping it into a a monthly plan because they're going to want this. If you're an iPhone fan, you've been waiting for this for years. And yeah, I mean, I can tell you, I can attest after spending some hands-on time with it yesterday, it's a magical device. But yeah, you're not wrong about the price.
8: What about the weight? I'm curious because it looks about the size. It's been described in some of the documentation as like the size of a passport. But I mean, you know, my iPhone has a pretty good weight to it. But is it really twice as heavy?
9: Yeah, no, it's really not that heavy at all. I've reviewed a lot of foldables over the years, mostly from the Android camp. And no, it's a super light device. It's also the thinnest iPhone ever when you open it up, and only, I believe it's 5.2 millimeters thin. So it does not feel hefty at all, whether you're using it when it's closed in clamshell mode, if you will, where it does, to your point, it looks and feels like a passport, a shorter, fatter iPhone, if you will. And then when you open it to a 7.8-inch iPad mini of sorts, it's still great to even hold in one hand. And then when you do get both hands on it, you could take advantage of all that screen real estate by, for example, having, you know, one app open on one side, another app open on the other, and then dragging and dropping content between the two. It's going to be a great productivity tool. And it also supports the Apple Pencil USB-C model for those who prefer to jot down notes maybe during a boardroom meeting, and having the AI summarize everything for you as well.
8: You know, I remember in journalism school 27 odd years ago when they talked about, you know, the elimination of paper and spinning a screen. And I mean, that's really happening now, Mark. What about the processing power needed here? I mean, because like, are these things going to run efficiently in terms of like all of what you need to run a phone like that?
9: Yeah, that's a good point, Nick, is that all this power is great, but what if battery is hurting in the process? So the good news is that it has this new A20 Pro chip under the hood with some newer technology, some newer engineering at work here, and two batteries, one in each side of the fold. What that means is when you're watching content or doing work on the outside, it's up to 44 hours of battery life. And when open and you're using the dual screen, it's up to 31 hours. So really impressive battery life, more than a day's worth of video streaming, which, I mean, who would watch that much video? But you get the point. And to the point, also, I just want to make a comment about the hinge, the actual fold itself. It's virtually non-existent. As I said, I've reviewed a lot of folds. There's a crease in the middle that irritates a lot of users. They kind of deal with it. But Apple may not be the first to have a foldable, but they wanted to make sure that the engineering was right, not just from a durability standpoint, but from a user experience. Apple's got that je ne sais quoi, right? They know how to master the interface. And when you open the Duo like a book, it gracefully moves that content from the outer screen to the inner screen. And it looks and feels great. It's one of those things you got to just try it for yourself.
8: Yeah, it's stunning. It's, you know, someone born in the 70s. I mean, just like, look where we are. That is amazing. Mark, I know you want to talk about the watch, but I also want to talk about AI, Apple Intelligence, their version of artificial intelligence. They're really going bigger on that now as well, aren't they?
9: Yeah, look, they're doubling down because they know that maybe they won't say it publicly, but there's a lot more advancements out there. And Apple is carefully catching up. I say that because they put privacy first more than many others. John Ternus, the new CEO, the newly minted executive officer, made a comment a few times actually yesterday about that. So there is a lot more AI with this iOS 27 that's powering these new devices, including the iPhone 18 Pro and Pro Max that we saw yesterday. And so this is going to allow you to do more things on device and only leveraging the internet when needed. So you can ask Siri, for example, it's called Siri AI, to go scrub through your messages and your emails. Show me that email where my boss promised me a raise or, you know, that kind of thing. And it'll go through your own personal data. So yeah, they are doubling down now on AI. I think they need to. It's an amazing tool. I think they're doing it right. They're just being very cautious about security and privacy.
8: I need to find that email, Mark. In the meantime, let's talk about the wristwear, the watches. That's been a big push from Apple as well.
9: Yeah, so yesterday Apple unveiled the Apple Watch Series 12, which is their smartphone family, as well as the Apple Watch Ultra 4, more ruggedized for adventurous types, outdoor sporty types. But across both watches, we've got a new S11 chip that is, again, driving a lot of the performance with AI as well. There's this one feature I really like with the, well, let me just first mention, as a health device, which Apple has really paid a lot of attention to. It's got larger sensors and more sensors underneath that are touching your skin. And it's now able to capture your heart rate a lot more, 60 times more than it was before. So if it flags anything that you should know about, then it's going to let you know. So I'm curious to try that out. But with the AI on the wrist, this is kind of neat. They have a feature they unveiled called Live Rewind, where it is recording. It's an opt-in feature, but it's always recording onto the watch itself, not shared with Apple or going in the cloud or anything like that. And if you miss something, let's say a waitress, a server comes to you and rattles off the daily specials and you missed it, you can double tap the crown on the Apple Watch and it'll play back the audio from the last 15 seconds and show you a transcript of it as well. So I thought that was really neat. You know, if you're in a meeting or you miss something that the flight attendant said, you can just double tap the crown and see a transcript. It's not for everybody, but I think it's a smart use of AI, and Apple says it's just on device, and then it gets deleted right away.
8: Oh, that's really fascinating, and we didn't get enough time here, Mark, to talk about the fact that AirPods now do automatic translation, which is remarkable, you know, like in real time. That's pretty phenomenal as well. Mark Saltzman, always appreciate this. Really, really appreciate this closer look at the new Apple tech. Great to see you, and have a safe travels back from California.
9: Thank you. Thank you so much, Nick. Be well.
8: All right. Appreciate that, Mark. We have a quick break now on CP24 Breakfast. 9:30, though, right around the corner. Our TIFF coverage continues, and we'll get into that, plus weather and traffic right after this.
4: Why don't you get rid of those things? They're just taking up space.
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0: Every Sunday night, he can't sleep. But not this Sunday.
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11: Good thing the government's going back to basics with what kids are learning.
10: Like math, science, literacy. And they're putting more money than ever into schools and classrooms.
12: So kids can be ready to tackle any career. 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
10: Good thing they have the tools to succeed.
13: I bequeath my precious collection of silver spoons.
14: Yuck, what am I gonna do with silver spoons?
15: Cat.
16: Oh,
15: yeah.
16: Boys, maybe we shouldn't change this one.
17: Oh, yeah?
16: Oh, yeah.
18: Well, as they prepare to review the major review the process for major energy products in Ottawa and project, U.S. President Trump talking Canada as he rallies support for the midterm elections south of the border. The latest on the ongoing trade war just ahead. And the 51st edition of the Toronto International Film Festival kicking off this morning. We've got what you need to know to make the most out of the 10-day festival, including what's new this year. And of course, when you put together a festival like TIFF, it takes plenty of work. Everything from planning events to picking the opening night film, which happens to be this year Being Human. Jen will be live on Festival Street this morning speaking with the Chief Programming Officer of TIFF, finding out how it all comes together. Lot to it. Okay, good morning. Thanks for joining us here on CP24 Breakfast. Thursday morning, September the 10th. Yeah, TIFF is kicking off today. I'm Nick Dixon. As mentioned, Jen is down on Festival Street, as is Bill Coulter, our meteorologist, who is really looking forward to mingling with the stars, celebs, and others who come to Toronto for TIFF. I know, Bill, you're going to be very busy the next 10 mornings and nights, but let's talk about what we're in for today.
19: Yeah, it's a great morning, and the weather is all great. Boy, you know where I'd rather be than down here on Festival Street,
20: and of course, enjoying the movies in close proximity to all the action that goes on behind me here. We're at right on the corner of Simcoe and King, and everything is really in preparation to really open up to the public and give everyone an opportunity to feel the city at its most lively. And there really is a lot of energy here in the city and great weather for it. We're sitting right now at 20, feeling like 23, headed to a high of 23, not feeling that much warmer because the humidity has really been knocked down by a bit of a breezy westerly wind tapping into a drier source region. Not only will it be a beautiful day today, but 23 tomorrow with slightly lighter winds and even more sunshine. You're going to see a little bit of cloud filter in this afternoon, but filter back out this evening. And then the weekend warming up just a touch, 25 and 26 for Saturday and Sunday. So, you know, Festival Street is really getting some great weather this year. And I think there's a lot of organizers very happy about that, a lot of fans as well. Get us headed over to Maytel, have the full long-range forecast, and more from here at Festival Street coming up. Maytel.
21: Thanks so much, Bill. Still a pretty busy drive out there, no matter where you are along the major routes. Also, just spotted a maintenance crew on the Toronto-bound side of the QEW. It's out by Woodward. This is the left lane that's blocked off. So there is just a bit of a delay on the approach there. Let's take a look at the 401. I don't know why these 401 cameras are just not cooperating today. Eastbound 401, still heavy from south of Pearson right through the 400. The westbound side, which I wanted to show you, still slow through Lake Ridge. Taking a look, 404 South. Now, those cameras don't seem to want to work for me. 404 South still busy from Finch right down towards the Baby Bloor stretch. East Gardner still at a crawl in towards the downtown core. And we also had a collision, a closure of Chinkoozie between Queen and Drinkwater. That was because of a serious crash. Back to you.
1: The CP24 traffic report is brought to you by...

0: Star Selfies Party, so much more. Tiff has arrived, and Courtney Hills is live on King Street for us this morning with more on what you can expect during the festival. I know Jen has another element to this story covered, but Court, you've been talking to Torontonians or people in town this morning, getting their thoughts and feelings and what they're experiencing so far with Tiff.
1: I have. Good morning, Nick. And it's a mix, right? We're talking to people who already live in Toronto, live in the core, and say they're looking forward to taking in the atmosphere, the excitement, and the buzz surrounding the Toronto International Film Festival. Also speaking with people who are visiting our city, who made the trip here just to be a part of this. I've talked to so many people who say this is the festival to be a part of, saying that Torontonians are so welcoming, but it's also a chance to see these films that at some point could end up getting some sort of Oscar nod, or there is the world premiere happening in Toronto. So many films to take in this year too. Close to 300 screening here at TIFF, 7 different venues. I talked to a lot of people who are also volunteering. They want to be a part of this. Here's more.
2: So many international movies that you don't get to see anywhere else, because sometimes they just come here once or twice. You see them, you know, on the screen once or twice and that's it. You can't find them anywhere. Plus the crowd, you know, the volunteers. When you stand in line for the rush lines, you hear the scuttlebutt of which movies are great and you can target those. So it's really, it's a great organization and a really good place to volunteer.
3: It's a great organization. I wanted to be part of it. Yeah. So I've gone to see Hot Docs and TIFF for several years now. And they're both just fantastic venues.
2: Yeah,
3: the movies are great. I love documentaries, so that's why Hot Docs. But TIFF is really special.
1: And I've heard that from so many people this morning, saying there is just something very unique about this festival, really putting a spotlight on Toronto. Behind the scenes, guys, there is so much going on right now to get ready for tonight. They've put up the barricades literally around us where we're standing. So this is where all of the thousands of fans will gather outside the Princess of Wales Theatre, many of them hoping for a glimpse of a celebrity, maybe an autograph, or just to kind of be here for this huge moment in Toronto. King Street closed, of course, between University and Spadina. This will be the case for the next couple of days. And again, this is just the beginning, right? This is the buildup of the excitement for TIFF. Nick, over.
0: You got a lot of elbow room behind those barriers now, but it'll be a different story later, that's for sure. Courtney, appreciate that. There's Jen live along Festival Street as well. And speaking of behind the scenes, Jen is talking to the right person about how all of this comes together for the next 10 days, Jen.
4: Yes, it's not an easy task, Nick. We've got nearly 300 films coming to TIFF this year, 294 to be exact, from the Hollywood movies to the international films, documentaries, short films, everything under the sun, and it's a great selection. The person responsible for that is TIFF's Chief Programming Officer, Anita Lee. Thank you so much for joining us this morning. Anita, you've been a busy woman. I don't even want to think about what you have to do in order to narrow down these thousands of global submissions into what makes it into the TIFF lineup. So give us a taste of what that's like.
5: It is quite an extraordinary process. Yeah. It really happens all year round. Mm-hmm. I would credit an incredible programming team that I have of almost a dozen programmers, both based here in Toronto, across Canada, and internationally.
4: Yeah. Okay, and Anita, when you're watching these submissions, what is it about a film that makes you say, okay, this belongs to TIFF? Are there certain kind of trends that you've noticed with the films that have made it into the festival this year?
5: Mm-hmm. Absolutely. I think what really makes us unique is that TIFF is one of the world's largest public film festivals. So definitely, you know, I think we consider our audience, and I should say audiences, because Toronto is such a diverse, diverse city.
4: Right.
5: Of course, we're looking at exciting new films from international auteurs, you know, films that everybody wants to see, and we know TIFF audiences want to be part of the dialogue to have that discussion. At the same time, we're also looking at new filmmakers, you know, young filmmakers that we also want to give a platform for. So it's a really wide set of considerations. But, you know, at the heart, I think, you know, we are always thinking about, you know, what really curates an excellent selection across all our different sections, from galas all the way to docs to wavelengths.
4: Mm-hmm. And Anita, what can you tell us about this year's programming at TIFF, from, you know, the various kind of festivals and platforms we're talking about, to the things that people can go and enjoy in terms of conversations and talks?
5: Yes, absolutely. You know, we've got wonderful speakers in our In Conversation With series this year. You know, one highlight is a huge Korean star, Lee Min-ho, in The Princess of Wales. We also have Andrew Scott, who is starring in Elsinore, a phenomenal film that we're very, very happy to present this year. So, you know, wonderful, wonderful speakers in Conversation With. And I would also just mention that we also have wonderful speakers and panels in our official market that we're launching this year.
4: Yeah, the TIFF market is a huge thing happening at the Metro Toronto Convention Centre, and this is kind of the first official year for it. So talk about the significance of what that means for, you know, discovering new films, but also just hosting this in Toronto.
5: Yes, it's so huge. I think maybe the public audience may not realize that every year at TIFF, of course, wonderful films for the audience, but the business of this sector is happening behind the scenes. So every year, really important global decision makers buying and selling films are coming into TIFF. What the market allows us to do is provide an official platform that really provides a network accessibility and a structure for this business to be done much more efficiently. And maybe most importantly, it means that it's a big market for the Canadian industry to meet the world decision makers every year in our own backyard.
4: Yeah, that's a huge thing for our business here and for even just new films to get seen and purchased. You talked about Obsession and how it was screened at Midnight Madness, turned into a huge blockbuster, one of the biggest films this year. So everyone's asking you, what's going to be the next Obsession this year, Anita?
5: Yes, yes. From distributors to producers, you know, what is the next Obsession?
4: Yeah.
5: And, you know, I would love to just say it was in our Midnight Madness section, of course, which is our, you know, incredible genre section. I think genre is, genre films are more relevant with younger audiences. And as we do see more and more, sort of subversive genre, really smart genre is being created by young directors. And I think TIFF is a real platform for those films. And the success of Obsession actually shows that we are a bit of a vanguard in this space in terms of festivals.
4: Yeah. Anita, last question for you. What do you think is going to be the kind of most talked about film at TIFF this year, if you could give one prediction?
5: One prediction is very, very tough, but I'm going to mention two.
4: Okay, mention two.
5: Two, which are world premieres with us. One is I Play Rocky by Peter Farrelly. It is the actual fictionalized story of the making of Rocky, the iconic movie. It's quite amazing. I think a huge buzz.
4: Yeah.
5: A second one is also Misty Green, written and directed by Chris Rock, a gala with us. It will be presented to a public audience for the first time here opening weekend with us.
4: Okay, so much excitement, so many films to check out. Anita Lee, Chief Programming Officer at TIFF, thanks so much for all your hard work and bringing these amazing films to our city.
5: Great. Thank you so much.
4: Okay. Thank you. Nick, back to you.
0: All right, Jen, thanks for all your work this morning as well. Really bringing us that TIFF coverage on day one. 10 days to go. Okay, Jennifer, appreciate this. Well, in other news this morning, the province is expanding eligibility for two programs designed to support sectors impacted by U.S. tariffs with grants or loans. The Protect Ontario Financing Program and the Ontario Together Trade Fund will now cover exports targeted by U.S. President Donald Trump's latest round of tariffs, including certain steel and aluminum products, dairy, motorcycles, and alcoholic beverages. Premier Doug Ford talked about the expansion at the Toronto Region Board of Trade this morning.
6: Standing up for Canada means that we have to be prepared to withstand pain that comes with it. And we've seen some of that pain with President Trump's latest threats against Canadian products. I'll be clear, our government is going to do whatever it takes to protect workers, businesses, communities, and anything else that President Trump throws at us.
0: And the sectors that can now apply for these grants or loans also include furniture, paper products, and motorboats. Coming up here on CP24 Breakfast on this Thursday morning, Apple TV's hit series Slow Horses is set to come back next Wednesday for its sixth season, but a special screening is taking place tomorrow at TIFF, and some of the stars of the show are going to be joining us next here on Breakfast.
7: No one is unaccountable, Diana. There are going to be consequences.
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3: All right, it's getting more and more comfortable by the hour. 20 feeling like 23. And it is sunny, the sun cresting above now, some of the higher rises in the eastern skyline, and it is just beautiful. Beautiful, fresh feeling, comfortable day. I'm in a blazer, I feel absolutely fine. You will as well, but as we move into the weekend, you're likely going to be putting back on the shorts and t-shirts because it's going to warm up a little bit to the mid-20s, feeling like the upper 20s. Not overbearing at all, and today is a nice break from that heat and humidity and the unsettled weather we saw yesterday. It is 20, feeling like 23, and to a high of 23 tomorrow under mainly sunny skies, and then the weekend mid-20s. All right, we're going to set it back inside the studio. We'll have more from Festival Street coming up, Maytel.
4: Thank you so much. Super jealous that you're down there, but here. 427 northbound. The transfer is just by Rathburn. They're completely blocked off now because of a maintenance crew. It looks like they were picking up some sort of debris right up ahead here. So that's the reason for this bunch up and that closure. So just something worth noting. Having a look at the 401 westbound. Yes, it's pulling up for me. It is still slow out of the Durham region, right through the 412 through Lake Ridge. Once you hit Salem, it does open up. In towards Scarborough, still heavy from Kennedy all the way through the Don Valley Parkway. Having a look at the 404 South, that's still very slow from just beyond Steeles all the way onto the DVP right down towards Bloor. The Gardner east into downtown, still heavy as well. Off the highways, Chincoosey is closed between Queen and Drinkwater. That is because of a serious collision. Back to you.
5: Maytel, thank you for that. Okay, coming up, we got a quick break here on CP24 Breakfast. We're back, though, with two of the stars of Season 6 of Slow Horses live on CP24 Breakfast.
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1: you doing?
9: What are you doing in my garden? And you say, no, this is my garden. And we improvise from there.
1: What do you want?
5: The hit Apple TV series Slow Horses, about a ragtag group of down on their luck British spies taking justice into their own hands, is set to return for its sixth season next Wednesday. But this is special. A special screening awaits fans hoping to catch the first look at the TIFF Lightbox, and it goes tomorrow. But joining us live this morning are some of the series stars, Amy Fionn Edwards and Ruth Bradley. Great to talk to both of you. I mean, the season six trailer alone is gripping. You know, everyone who's ever worked at Slough House is now basically on the run. You're a target. Ruth, I'll start with you. How does this change Slow Horses for fans who've been watching for five seasons now?
10: Oh, good question. I think this season is really high octane. Everything is ramped up. Very twisty. There's lots of twists and turns. You'll be on the edge of your seat.
5: Yeah, it sounds like it. And Amy, you're going to get to watch it with some fans in Toronto tomorrow, the TIFF Lightbox, you know, the first couple of episodes. Have you done that before? And what are your expectations for an event like that where you're watching clearly people's one of their favorite shows because they're paying to see this? What are you anticipating out of that?
20: I've actually never done that before, have you?
10: No.
20: But yeah, no, I think that's really exciting, and just have like a room full of people that want to be there and want to be entertained and have gone on this journey with us is really exciting. So yeah, I'm really looking forward to it.
5: Mm-hmm. Now, of course, this series is based on Mick Herron's books, but in season six, my understanding is you're kind of blending two books into one in the series. How does that change, you know, the structure here? Because, you know, there was sort of a route you could go based on the sort of source material. Amy, why don't you start that one?
20: Yeah, I mean, I guess there's a bit more of a surprise for the people that know the books. That's quite kind of nice. And yeah, this one, I think you sort of touched on it, but it's quite different that it feels like it ramps up pretty quick. Sort of episode two, it feels like the stakes are pretty high. And so that's quite exciting for us to play. And it kind of throws all the dynamics into like chaos.
5: Mm-hmm. Ruth, what are your thoughts on that? Because it is, you know, like you said, you can sort of go by the book, or now there's the sort of bit of mixing.
10: Yeah, I think, like, to second what Amy said, it's going to be nice for the audience. It's like a little bit more surprising because a lot of the fans are very familiar with the books. So it is a mixture of two amazing books, and they've kind of cherry-picked bits out of it that they like and changed little things. And yeah, it's less of a known quantity as it's been before.
5: Okay, Amy, you know, Jackson Lamb, a.k.a., you know, Gary Oldman, is the star of this show. Can you talk a bit about the culture of this show? I mean, his character, he's a genius. We all know this. What's it like working with Gary Oldman?
20: Do you know what? Gary's a dream. He is everything you'd kind of want him to be on set. He is there to entertain us. He's always got a tale to tell and a great anecdote, but he is a genius. And like, I think there's so many moments that we've had sat in Slough House watching him do his thing, and I think we're all pretty good at marking those moments and appreciating that. Like, it's pretty special. We're pretty lucky.
5: Yeah. And Ruth, I mean, the accolades Gary gets, the nominations, awards, etc. Do you feel as an actor that you've learned from him?
10: Totally, 100%. I mean, it's no secret that I've always been his biggest fan. But to watch him at work, like Amy said, he is so brilliant and unassuming and friendly, and also probably one of the greatest living actors. So yeah, you can do both.
5: Yeah, he certainly is. Okay, this one's for either of you or both of you. Toronto TIFF. Not sure if either of you have been before. What's your thoughts on Toronto right now, and what are you expecting tomorrow?
10: Love Toronto.
20: Love it.
10: Great vibe.
20: Never been before.
10: Have you never been before?
20: I've never been to Toronto. Everyone is so friendly and fun and welcoming, and I've had a nice little walk around. Loving it. So, excited.
5: All right. Well, listen, welcome to you both to Toronto. Have the best time tomorrow. I think fans of Slow Horses are going to absolutely love this and can't wait for it to drop on Apple TV on Wednesday next week. Thanks so much, Amy Fionn Edwards and Ruth Bradley. Appreciate the time.
20: Thank you.
5: Great chatting to you both. Okay, so we're about to wrap up the show, but let's bring in the gang. We've covered TIFF over the years, many of us. And Courtney, Jen, Bill, nice to have all of you back now as we kind of wrap things up. Court, let's start with you. You've had some pretty amazing moments over the years covering TIFF.
22: Yeah, I have.
0: I was thinking, you know, man, we've had so many opportunities to talk to some of the big celebrities, and it's such a privilege. Right? It's really, really cool to be part of. A couple of photos I thought it would be fun to share this morning. My favorite, I think this is number one, Keith Richards was unreal, guys. This was almost actually 10 years ago. He was here, walked the red carpet with Ronnie Wood, was part of this documentary that the Stones were doing about playing their first show in Cuba. And I just remember being on the red carpet, and he actually stopped to talk one-on-one with us, and I almost couldn't believe it, right? I mean, this is one of the biggest superstars in the world, and he was very pleasant and just really cool to talk to, and it was just kind of like a surreal pinch me moment. So I don't know if we have that photo. I doesn't look like we do, sorry, but that was a really cool one. And I also remember talking to George Clooney once, which is really incredible too, again, somebody, there's Clooney.
5: Forget.
0: So you know, that was really interesting because he took a few minutes to kind of stop and talk to us and really took his time. So just a few that stood out for me.
5: Yeah. Jen, what about you?
1: For me, it's always hanging out with my sister, believe it or not. Her name is Tiffany, so it's so appropriate that I'm hanging out with Tiffany at TIFF. But this was from last year, hanging out with John Candy's kids for the film I Like Me. This is a photo of me, my mom, my sister, her partner Gabrielle at some of the TIFF parties. So it's always just a fun time when the city becomes alive again and you go to some of these parties, but really meet some interesting filmmakers and the people behind the lens and behind the some of the movies that we see, even today, speaking to Sean Menard about the Run, Terry, Run, Terry Fox documentary was just so inspiring. I mean, there's so much talent and filmmaking that our city is behind, and it's just great to be a tiny part of that.
5: Yeah,
1: know,
5: and Bill, I know you see a lot, too.
22: Yeah. Well, it's wild. I actually started my career. My first ever on-air appearance was on the red carpet of the Visa Screening Room at the Elgin Theater back in 2000, where I interviewed Ed Harris and Marcia Gay Harden the year she won for Pollock. And here we are, you know, 26 years later, and these last couple of years from NKPR's It House, PR friends like Lisa Persaud and Lori Jarrido, the Campari Cinema Center, where I've met so many celebrities and just been part of such amazing action, worked with such great teams. So it really has been an incredible run for us.
1: Yeah, and thank you to our crew out here today, you know, Brian, Simon, Gord, Meredith, our producer that we love so much as well, for putting a great show on the road together. It's always fun when we can get out of the studio and bring a piece of Toronto, you know, to our audience as
5: Absolutely, a great coverage down there.
22: This city's live.
5: It is indeed.
1: Thank you, Nick. Thanks, guys.
5: Hey,
1: thanks,
5: Bill,
1: Nick.
5: Jen.
1: Thanks, Courtney.
5: All right, great stuff, Courtney, you as well. And thanks, everybody, for watching as our TIFF coverage kicked off today. That wraps up CP24 Breakfast this Thursday morning. Tomorrow's Friday, 25th anniversary of 9/11. Complete coverage coming up there tomorrow. In the meantime, headlines roll on CP24.
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0: curtain rises today on the 51st edition of the Toronto International Film Festival. Coming up, we'll have all the sights and sounds of this massive festival. The investigation continues this hour after a pedestrian was struck by a truck on the southbound 427 near Major Mackenzie. Ontario is expanding its tariff relief programs. We'll have all those details coming up. This is Toronto's breaking news, CP24. Good morning, everyone. I'm Jamie Goodfreund. The Toronto International Film Festival's 51st edition kicks off today. Tonight's opening gala features the world premiere of Being Human, which tells the story of renowned disability rights activist Judy Human. In all, the festival will screen 293 movies, 61 of them Canadian. King Street is closed between Spadina and University for Festival Street, where fans can enjoy lots of film-related activities and maybe even catch a glimpse of some of Hollywood A-listers. Cameron Bailey is the CEO of TIFF. He spoke to CTV about what he's looking forward to this year.
1: It begins with our opening night film, of course. It's called Being Human. The filmmaker Sean Hitter last made a film called Coda, which won the Oscar for Best Picture a few years back. This is the story of a disability rights activist from the 1970s, Judy Human. Terrific, compelling storytelling with a great performance by Ruth Madley. And it really kicks off a theme of accessibility this year at the festival. It's one of those movies that kind of has you on the edge of your seat. It's a true story, so we know how it turned out. A lot of the things we take for granted now, Judy Human and the people who work with her were championing back in the 70s.
0: CP24's Courtney Heels joins us live from King Street with more on what to expect during the festival. Good morning.
2: Hey, good morning, Jamie. Already it's getting very busy down along King Street, now known as Festival Street. They've shut the road down. They have the barricades up. It won't be long before there are thousands of fans here gathered outside the Princess of Wales Theater and really anywhere along King, just hoping to maybe catch a glimpse of a celebrity or be lucky enough to have a ticket to take in one of the screenings. You mentioned close to 300 screenings at the 10-day Toronto International Film Festival. So many people are here already, either people already from Toronto who say they can't wait to take in all the excitement and atmosphere later on. Others who are visiting Toronto saying there's something unique about this festival. Here's more from some people I talked to earlier.
3: If you like observing people and seeing people in their natural, what I'm going to call habitat and how they just react with things, absolutely something that you would love and enjoy. And who doesn't love a free gift walking down a street and collecting those goodie bags and stuff? It's trick-or-treating for adults. Yeah. With spotting some celebrities here and there.
4: I think it's really important to the city. It brings, out a lot of people here. So I think it's great for the city of Toronto and it's great for the theater community as well. So I think it's great and it's exciting and I'm happy that they continue to do it here. So
2: anything you're looking forward to this year?
4: Specifically, no. I was trying to get some tickets to a movie, but they are all sold out. So maybe rush tickets if possible.
2: Yeah, it is a little tricky to get your hands on tickets to some of the hot movies, especially the opening night one. You just mentioned Being Human, Jamie. I mean, I've heard a lot of buzz about this one. That, of course, sold out. It's happening here at the Princess of Wales Theatre later tonight, really kind of kicking things off here for the Toronto International Film Festival. And again, so many different stories. I talked to one man who told me he was at the very first Toronto International Film Festival 51 years ago. He's been coming every year. This is just something he looks forward to every single September. So it's a really big moment for Toronto. And it also means a lot when it comes to the economy, right? People come into our city and they spend. They spend at the local restaurants, at the different shops, at the hotels. There's just something about this atmosphere, how busy it is and how excited everybody is for this year. Over to you.
0: Thank you so much, Courtney. We'll check in with you in just a bit. Meanwhile, celebrity blogger Will Wong is something of a TIFF expert. He's been working with us for quite a few years documenting TIFF, and he joined us earlier today with Jennifer Shung to talk more about day one of this year's festival.
5: We saw Gary Oldman. I sent some pictures in, so that maybe they'll flash those up. But Gary Oldman, I know Mel C from the Spice Girls, she's in town, but she's not going to actually be at TIFF because she's touring right now. She's doing a DJ tour, but she has a movie at TIFF, Girl Group, directed by Rebel Wilson. It's going to be super fun to see. I have tickets to see that. I'm so excited. That looks like a lot of fun.
6: For sure. There's a lot of kind of musical movies as well.
5: And I'm here for
6: the documentary about Lisa from Blackpink.
5: Yes, that's tomorrow night. Praying to get onto the carpet for that.
6: I understand that Kate Blanchett is in town. Penelope Cruz receiving a tribute award.
5: Yeah, Penelope Hart, Javier Bardem. They've both got movies at TIFF. Mm-hmm. And talk about star sighting. I mean, you have these fan zones set up this year. They've relaxed the rules a bit. You know, mm-hmm. the past couple of years they've tried this Ticketmaster situation. You've got to queue up at 9 a.m. and you know, it's going a little retro here. You're just going to queue the carpets now along King Street. A couple hours early, they open up these fan zones, and it's just first come, first serve. I think that's going to alleviate a lot of worries or some panic for some people.
0: Film critic Richard Krause is extra excited this year because a new version of a 1970s movie that he wrote a book about is screening here in Toronto.
7: This movie is called The Devils, shot in 1970, released in 1971, directed by Ken Russell. It is loosely based on a true story about a convent in 1632 and the goings on in this convent, most of which we can't really talk about on morning television. And I saw a copy of this years ago, but it was censored and cut and banned, and it piqued my interest. I thought, why was this movie treated so terribly? So I spent a few years interviewing everyone involved in it, and the result was a book called Raising Hell, Ken Russell and the Making of the Devils. And I thought, at this point, there is no way that this movie is ever going to be seen by anyone. It was kept in a vault at Warner Brothers. They said they were never going to release it. And then 6 months ago, they said, hey, we've got a 4K version of this. It's going to play at the Cannes Film Festival before coming to TIFF. I'm seeing it today.
0: Tiffany.

0: That it feels like it ramps up pretty quick. Sort of episode two, it feels like the stakes are pretty high, and so that's quite exciting for us to play, and it kind of throws all the dynamics into like chaos.
1: It's going to be nice for the audience. It's like a little bit more surprising because a lot of the fans are very familiar with the books, so it is a mixture of two amazing books, and they've kind of cherry-picked bits out of it that they like and changed little things, and yeah, it's less of a known quantity as it's been before.
2: Slow Horses premieres on Apple TV on September 16th. NCB24 is the place to be for TIFF. 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And for more on the sights and sounds of this massive festival, you can always head to our website, cb24.com, or the CB24 app. And our meteorologist, Bill Coulter, is spending the day on Festival Street and has TIFF's opening day forecast.
3: What a beautiful day to kick off the Toronto International Film Festival here on Festival Street. Boy, what a change in weather from yesterday when we had really kind of overbearing humidity, a lot of rain around the region as well. That has all cleared off to the east and in behind it, a fresher wind out of the west. It was a little breezy with lots of morning sunshine giving way to a little bit of increasing clouds, but that all dissipates, moves back out this evening, and Friday is going to be a spectacular, stunning, stellar day. 23 today with some increasing clouds, a pretty comfortable night tonight, but it will feel little fresh. You can open those windows and sleep easy. Tomorrow back to 23 with full sunshine for your Friday. And then the weekend, as Festival Street continues to stay open and welcome guests from all over the world to enjoy movies and the atmosphere. And we're going to get up into the mid-20s. 25 on Saturday, 26 on Sunday with partly cloudy skies both days. The winds do back off for Saturday, but they'll pick up again on Sunday, gusting to 45 kilometers per hour. On Monday, we're looking at partly cloudy skies with the risk of isolated showers in the early morning hours, but it should be a decent enough day. Cooler day, though, with a high of 21, but temperatures do recover for Tuesday and Wednesday. We'll get scattered showers on Tuesday for those still hopping around at parties, even though Festival Street will be done. And the winds will be gusty, up to 50 kilometers per hour. On Wednesday, we're looking at the risk of morning showers, but it will clear out in the afternoon. Another pretty comfortable temperature, just above normal at 24. That is your seven-day forecast. Enjoy the festival and enjoy Festival Street. I'm going to set it back inside the studio.
2: Thanks, Bill. Let's check in with CB24 traffic specialist Maytel Sperling for a look at the traffic in our city.
4: Thanks so much, Jamie. It looks like we are dealing with a maintenance crew on the 427 northbound. While the express lanes are, the transfers are blocked off northbound 427 just by Rathburn. That's because crews are doing some work up ahead. They were also picking up some debris. It looks like this truck might, in fact, also be stalled in, off to the left shoulder. So just worth noting, but you can see everything is just kind of flying by through here. So not much to worry about. The 401, if I can show you, this is like really let with these cameras. Still busy eastbound on the 401, heavy south of Pearson. This is right through the 400. Core collector lane still at a crawl, exiting onto the 401 east collectors from the 400. Still very slow. Westbound collector lanes, or express lanes, I should say, very heavy still through the 400. You'll find a tie-up heading out of Scarborough still from, I would say, Kennedy and Warden. Southbound 404, that's heavy over the 401, right down towards Bloor. Back to you.
2: We appreciate the updates. Thanks, Maytel. Well, a pedestrian is in hospital after being struck by a truck in Vaughan. It happened shortly after 2:30 this morning on the southbound 427 near Major Mackenzie Drive. Several ambulances and police vehicles are on scene, and paramedics tell us the pedestrian was rushed to a trauma center. An e-bike rider was taken to a trauma center overnight after falling off his bike near Dufferin and DuPont. Emergency crews were called to Salem and Halam Street around 1:30 this morning and found the injured 54-year-old male rider. He was rushed to hospital with serious but non-life-threatening injuries. And drivers in the GTA may want to hold off on filling up their tanks until tomorrow. The price at the pumps is set to drop by 9 cents a liter. And that's according to Canadians for Affordable Energy President Dan McTagg. He says that we'll see the average price dip to $1.78.9 a liter. However, diesel is expected to rise 9 cents tomorrow to a new record of $2.45.9 a liter. McTagg says the cost of diesel is expected to continue climbing going forward. It's 10:15. This is Toronto's breaking news. CP24. We'll have a look at your top stories after the break.
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0: black as a night. 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

0: curtain rises today on the 51st edition of the Toronto International Film Festival. Coming up, we'll have all the sights and sounds of TIFF. The investigation continues this hour after a pedestrian was struck by a truck on the southbound 427 near Major Mackenzie. Some relief at the pumps is on the way for motorists. Straight ahead, we'll tell you how much the price of gas will drop and when. And stay with CP24 for more on these stories. And for further details, you can head to CP24.com and the CP24 app. The province is expanding eligibility for two programs designed to support sectors impacted by U.S. tariffs with grants or loans. The Protect Ontario Financing Program and the Ontario Together Trade Fund will now cover exports targeted by U.S. President Donald Trump's latest round of tariffs, including certain steel and aluminum products, dairy, motorcycles, and alcoholic beverages. Premier Doug Ford spoke about the expansion at a Toronto Region Board of Trade meeting this morning.
1: Standing up for Canada means that we have to be prepared to withstand pain that comes with it. And we've seen some of that pain with President Trump's latest threats against Canadian products. I'll be clear, our government is going to do whatever it takes to protect workers, businesses, communities, and anything else that President Trump throws at us.
0: The sectors that can now apply for these grants or loans also include furniture, paper products, and motorboats. Ottawa is scaling back the environmental review process for major energy projects in hopes of streamlining approvals as the trade war with the U.S. heats up. Finance Minister François-Philippe Champagne met with business leaders in Edmonton yesterday to discuss Alberta energy projects and affordability. He said Canada is in a strong fiscal position and has a golden opportunity to forge new partnerships around the world. He says while the government did not want to engage in a back and forth with their U.S. counterparts, they will do what's right for Canada.
2: Work out. Canada very much wants to make a deal. They're dying to make a deal. But it's going to be called Lake America.
0: President Trump talked about the trade war during his keynote address at the Republican midterm convention in Dallas. He insisted that Canada is dying to make a deal and reaffirmed his decision to rename Lake Ontario Lake America. Distilleries and spirit makers are likely to be the hardest hit among Canadian alcohol producers by the latest U.S. tariff threat. According to Farm Credit Canada, distilleries north of the border ship more than half of their overall product to the U.S. The Canadian wine industry will likely fare better. Only about 1% of all wine sales come from the U.S. This is Toronto's Breaking News, CP24. BNN Bloomberg's Roger Peterson joins us after the break with your top business stories.
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18: Every assist, every stop, every did you see that moment? All of it right here. Lock in all season long.
9: still finding a maintenance crew on the 427 northbound. It's in the transfers just through Rathburn. The transfers are completely blocked off because they're doing some work up ahead, and it looks like there's really no delay because of it at all. So that's some good news. Looking at some new troubles here on the 401 westbound. It's in the collectors out by Bathurst. You can see the right lane is out with a stall, but things seem to be moving just fine through there. Let's take a look at the 401 heading out of the Durham region. If it wants to let me, it does not. So we'll take a look at the 401 through the 400. It's mainly slow eastbound core collector lane, still slow on and off from south of Pearson through the 400, but then it does open up. The Don Valley Parkway, slow to Bloor, East Gardner, still some volume into downtown. Also a crash now at Jane and Shepherd.
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0: Well, it's time to look at some of our top business stories. BNN Bloomberg's Roger Peterson joins us. I was just logging on to see how some of the markets are shaping up. I'm seeing a little bit of red.
16: You're seeing a lot of red, probably pretty much across the board. The only place, Nikkei was the only one today that looks like it was in the positive, and it looks like it'll be the only one in the positive. Pullbacks across the board. Bonds are dropping as well, and it's all about oil, right? Brent's up to 105. WTI is pushing 99, maybe it might even be a little higher. I haven't seen the latest number. And Western Canadian also is up as well. All of them, of course, on what is unfolding in the Middle East, that it looks like it could be flaring up there again. So that's pushing it up. That's raising inflation fears. All those things, maybe Fed hikes become a reality. Who knows? But right now, all the markets are down. But I was just looking, though. TSX, S&P, the NASDAQ, they're all up. About 12% for the year. So it's not a bad year. It's not a bad year, but there's been pullback over the last little while. And September's always a little bit of a pullback month because a lot of people sell, take some profit off the table. So we'll see what happens in October and see what happens with the Middle East. But right now, oil is the big thing.
0: And we're also going to see what's going to happen in terms of the ongoing trade war and how this is going to impact us, especially a lot of the independent distillers out there, the breweries. From what we just read, that if you are a wine producer, you might be in a little bit better shape because a lot of Canadian wine doesn't really make it to the
16: U.S. Yeah, not much of Canadian wine. I was actually surprised at how little.
0: 1%?
16: About 1%. So that number actually surprised me. It's good. Because it means Canadians, and they're probably their sales are probably up because more people are buying Canadian as opposed to. But the big concern is if this actually goes into effect at the end of the month, distillers, 50% go south of the border, and I thought that seemed like a lot. And then you start thinking about the big brand name CC and stuff like that, and Wise. I think Wiser's is Canadian, right? Is it not?
0: I think so.
16: I'm not good. I know my rum. That's about it. I'm not good at the other boozes. I won't lie. But so they're the ones. They could see half of their sales.
0: How do you survive?
16: It's a huge hit. It's a huge hit. Now, they have other markets, but that is still a big one for them. And breweries, I didn't see any clear numbers for across the board, but one brewery in New Brunswick said about 15% of its beverages are shipped to the U.S. So they'll feel it, but it's the distillers that it is worrisome about. So we're starting to see some numbers about what kind of an impact this would have. Hopefully, we don't get to that point. Hopefully, cooler heads prevail and we actually have some talks. And things calm down a little bit.
0: This is going to be an ongoing story that we're definitely going to have to monitor. Raj, always great to see you.
16: All right, good to see you tomorrow.
0: Well, actually, you're on vacation.
16: I'm off for 4 days.
0: Enjoy.
16: Head out to Halifax.
0: Enjoy the East Coast.
16: East Coastland.
0: All right. This is Toronto's breaking news. CP24, the curtain rises today on the 51st edition of the Toronto International Film Festival. Coming up, we'll have all the sights and sounds of TIFF. Stay with us.
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23: What do you think they'll be when they grow up?
24: 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I just want Olivia to be ready for whatever career she chooses.
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26: And they're putting more money than ever into schools and classrooms.
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28: What's going on? $1,000? Here I come.
29: Can our next challenger be Captain Cash? Begin!
30: Ooh, nice watch.
0: We love watches at Oliver's.
1: It was a gift from my ex. I never liked it.
0: You need watches at Oliver's? I got you.
1: I can't believe I lost.
0: Yes! Everybody's a winner at Oliver's.
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0: The curtain rises today on the 51st edition of the Toronto International Film Festival. Coming up, we will have all the sights and sounds of this massive festival. The investigation continues this hour after a pedestrian was struck by a truck on the southbound 427 near Major Mackenzie. Ontario is expanding its tariff relief programs. We'll have those details in moments. The Toronto International Film Festival's 51st edition kicks off today. Tonight's opening gala features the world premiere of Being Human, which tells the story of renowned disability rights activist Judy Heumann. In all, the festival will screen 293 movies. 61 of them are Canadian. King Street is closed between Spadina and University for Festival Street, where fans can enjoy lots of film-related activities and maybe even catch a glimpse of some Hollywood A-listers. And Cameron Bailey is the CEO of the Toronto International Film Festival. He spoke to CTV about a new feature of this year's festival, the TIFF Market.
1: So for the past many decades, there's been a lot of business done on the sidelines of our festival. People and companies come here to sell films, to buy films, to begin setting up deals. A few years back, the filmmaker Chloe Zhao met the actor Frances McDormand in Toronto, and they set up the movie Nomadland here, which went on to win the Oscar for Best Picture a few years later. So that business has been happening for a while. When we make it official, we can expand it. We can offer more opportunities to a lot more people and companies. We've got over 1,000 new professionals coming in from all over the world.
0: TIFF's chief programming officer says it's not just a film you can enjoy at the festival. There's also a series of talks and speaking engagements to check out.
2: We've got wonderful speakers in our In Conversation With series this year. You know, one highlight is a huge Korean star, Lee Min Ho, in The Princess of Wales. We also have Andrew Scott, who is starring in Elsinore, a phenomenal film that we're very, very happy to present this year. So, you know, wonderful, wonderful speakers in Conversation With. And I would also just mention that we also have wonderful speakers and panels in our official market that we're launching this year.
0: Celebrity blogger Will Wong is something of a TIFF expert. He joined us earlier this morning with Jennifer Shung to talk more about day one of this year's festival.
3: What is your tip for when people see a celebrity that they absolutely love and they want to get that memento, that snapshot? Yeah. What's kind of your tips or rules for etiquette? Selfie, no selfie? What's the first thing you kind of say?
4: It's just, I get it. It's very overwhelming. And sometimes, you know, your emotions get ahead of you. But it's just remembering people, celebrities are people. They're humans, too. Yeah. It's just how we're having a conversation now. And just asking, is it okay getting alignment? There's situations, you know, sometimes at the carpet, it's a bit more chaotic and rowdy. Just have that phone ready. They'll ask you that. You actually hear celebrities asking you now, like, do you have your phones ready? I'm not going to have much time, but just have them up and I'm going to walk right by you and you just got to get the shot. So, you know, there's a different tactic for every moment.
0: Film critic Richard Krause has a few key films on his wish list for this year, including Once Upon a Time in Harlem.
5: I wanted to put it on people's radar because I really like this movie. It is a movie that was shot in 1972 at Duke Ellington's house, one of the most famous musicians of his era. And what they did is assembled most of the main players from the Harlem Renaissance of the 1920s and 30s, musicians and scholars and poets and painters. And they discussed the impact of their work and the Harlem Renaissance. And it is an absolutely beautiful film put together by the son of the guy who originally created the footage. And it is an absolutely stunning movie that shows that people can get together, have amazing, very high-level conversations without fighting, without calling one another names. I just loved that it's a time capsule of an interesting time so beautifully captured here.
0: TIFF audiences will get to enjoy a special screening of a hit Apple TV show tonight.
6: What are you doing?
7: What are you doing in my garden? And you say, no, this is my garden.
6: and we improvise from there.
7: What do you want?
6: Do you know anything about...
0: Slow Horses is about a ragtag group of down-on-their-luck British spies taking justice into their own hands. The series' sixth season comes out next Wednesday, but tomorrow, TIFF will host a special screening of the season premiere. CB24 spoke to Slow Horses stars Amy Fionn-Edwards and Ruth Bradley about what to expect for season six.
8: I guess there's a bit more of a surprise for the people that know the books. That's quite kind of nice. And yeah, this one, I think you sort of touched on it, but it's quite different that it feels like it ramps up pretty quick. Sort of episode two, it feels like the stakes are pretty high. And so that's quite exciting for us to play. And it kind of throws all the dynamics into like chaos.
9: Mm. It's going to be nice for the audience. It's like a little bit more surprising because a lot of the fans are very familiar with the books. So it is a mixture of two amazing books, and they've kind of cherry-picked bits out of it that they like and changed little things. And yeah, it's less of a known quantity as it's been before.
0: Slow Horses premieres on Apple TV on September 16th. And CB24 is the place to be for all things TIFF, from the red carpets, the premieres, and the stars. We've got it all. And for more info, you can always head to our website, cb24.com, and the CB24 app. And CB24 meteorologist Bill Coulter is spending the day on Festival Street and has TIFF's opening day forecast.
10: What a beautiful day to kick off the Toronto International Film Festival here on Festival Street. Boy, what a change in weather from yesterday when we had really kind of overbearing humidity, a lot of rain around the region as well. That has all cleared off to the east and in behind it. A fresher wind out of the west. It was a little breezy with lots of morning sunshine giving way to a little bit of increasing clouds, but that all dissipates, moves back out this evening, and Friday is going to be a spectacular, stunning, stellar day. 23 today with some increasing clouds. A pretty comfortable night tonight, but it will feel a little fresh. You can open those windows and sleep easy. Tomorrow back to 23 with full sunshine for your Friday. And then the weekend, as Festival Street continues to stay open and welcome guests from all over the world to enjoy movies and the atmosphere. We're going to get up into the mid-20s. 25 on Saturday, 26 on Sunday with partly cloudy skies both days. The winds do back off for Saturday, but they'll pick up again on Sunday, gusting to 45 kilometers per hour. On Monday, we're looking at partly cloudy skies with the risk of isolated showers in the early morning hours, but it should be a decent enough day. Cooler day, though, with a high of 21, but temperatures do recover for Tuesday and Wednesday. We'll get scattered showers on Tuesday for those still hopping around at parties, even though Festival Street will be done. And the winds will be gusty, up to 50 kilometers per hour. On Wednesday, we're looking at the risk of morning showers, but it will clear out in the afternoon. Another pretty comfortable temperature, just above normal at 24. That is your seven-day forecast. Enjoy the festival and enjoy Festival Street. I'm going to set it back inside the studio.
0: It's 10:38. Let's check on the commute this hour. Let's bring in traffic specialist Kate Elsberger.
11: Thanks so much, Jamie. Just spotted a stalled vehicle southbound on the 400. It's just approaching the 401. It looks like it's one of those center lanes that is blocked off, so there is a significant backup at the bottom end of the 400. Problems westbound 401 in the collectors just by Bathurst cleared out of the way, but we still have a maintenance crew northbound 427. The transfers through Rathburn still blocked. It looks like they're doing some work up ahead. Really no delay because of it at all, so that's definitely some good news. Having a look at the 404 Don Valley Parkway, can't because it won't show me, but still busy southbound towards Lawrence. The eastbound Gardner, it's still slow, but it is definitely starting to break up as you make your way in towards the downtown core. Back to you.
0: Thanks, Maytel. A pedestrian is in hospital after being struck by a truck in Vaughan. It happened shortly after 2:30 this morning on the southbound 427 near Major Mackenzie Drive. Several ambulances and police vehicles are on scene, and paramedics tell us that the pedestrian was rushed to a trauma center. An e-bike rider was taken to a trauma center overnight after falling off his bike near Dufferin and DuPont. Emergency crews were called to Salem Avenue and Hallam Street around 1:30 this morning and found the injured 54-year-old male rider. He was rushed to hospital with serious but non-life-threatening injuries. Mayor Li Bichao is officially running for re-election.
12: And now, the moment you've been waiting for, our friend, the mayor of Toronto, our fine, beautiful city that we love, Olivia Chow.
0: Chow was introduced by singer Jim Cuddy at her re-election campaign launch at the Danforth Music Hall last night. She is seeking her first full term in the city's top job after winning a by-election in 2023. She says this election is about making a choice to work together.
13: Or we can go backwards.
7: We could choose leaders who will starve our public spaces and cut our services. Divides us instead of bringing us together. That is not what I want, and I do not believe it's what you want either.
0: In a statement last night, mayoral candidate Brad Bradford says Chow has failed Torontonians on crime, on cost, and on congestion. Well, drivers in the GTA may want to hold off on filling up their tanks until tomorrow. The price at the pumps is set to drop by 9 cents a liter. That's according to Canadians for Affordable Energy President Dan McTague. He says that will see the average price dip to $1.78.9 a liter. However, diesel is expected to rise 9 cents tomorrow to a new record of $2.45.9 a liter. McTague also says the cost of diesel is expected to continue climbing going forward. 10:41, this is Toronto's breaking news, CP24. We'll have a look at your top stories after the break. Stay with us.
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0: The curtain rises today on the 51st edition of the Toronto International Film Festival. Coming up, we will have all sights and sounds of this massive festival. The investigation continues this hour after a pedestrian was struck by a truck on the southbound 427 near Major Mackenzie. Some relief at the pumps is on the way for motorists. Straight ahead, we'll tell you how much the price of gas will drop and when. And stay with CB24 for more on these stories. And for further details, head to CB24.com and the CB24 app. The province is expanding eligibility for two programs designed to support sectors impacted by U.S. tariffs with grants or loans. The Protect Ontario Financing Program and the Ontario Together Trade Fund will now cover exports targeted by U.S. President Donald Trump's latest round of tariffs, including certain steel and aluminum products, dairy, motorcycles, and alcoholic beverages. Premier Ford spoke about the expansion at a Toronto Board of Trade meeting this morning.
1: This morning, we announced that we're expanding the eligibility under our $1 billion Protect Ontario financing program so more tariff-hit sectors get the help they need to keep their lights on and keep workers on the job. That's just one part of our nearly $30 billion plan to support companies that face tariffs.
0: The sectors that can now apply for these grants or loans also include furniture, paper products, and motorboats. Well, Ottawa says Canada remains in a strong fiscal position as our trade war with the U.S. continues to escalate. CTV's Scott Hirst joins us with more on the latest developments, some of the reasons behind the fiscal position. We heard from the finance minister. What is the latest reaction from Canadian officials?
2: Jamie, good morning. First, I should start off with Doug Ford speaking this morning. You played a clip from him right there. Also at that Toronto Region Board of Trade event saying no trade deal is better than a bad deal. And so that is where he stands in this ongoing escalation of the trade war with the United States. Now, on the political side, the Carney Liberals, the cabinet is gathering in Alberta for a two-day cabinet retreat to really plan out the roadmap for the fall legislative session and also the pathway ahead in the ongoing trade dispute with the Trump administration, as many business owners and workers across the country are wondering not just how to manage continuing reality of tariffs and the threat of more in the escalating trade war, but also for some industries wondering how to survive an all-out ban of their products by the U.S. Notably, alcohol was one of the executives that the U.S. president signed on Tuesday, the day that Canada's retaliatory tariffs went into effect. And really, we know that alcohol, particularly the provincial bans on U.S. alcohol, has been a key frustration for the U.S. president. And it really appeared to be a key sticking point when the two sides late last month were close to signing a trade deal. But of course, as we know, it all fell apart at the last minute. Canada's finance minister, in the meantime, is defending Ottawa's countermeasures. François-Philippe Champagne, speaking to a pro-business crowd yesterday in Edmonton, appearing confident that Canada would weather the blistering trade war, and he told reporters that he believes Canada is, quote, in a strong fiscal position and has a golden opportunity, Jamie, to forge new partnerships around the world as well.
0: We also know that the president spoke south of the border at a convention. What did he have to say about the ongoing trade war with Canada?
2: Jamie, this is a key Republican convention ahead of the U.S. midterms, really a crucial time for Republicans in the U.S. And the U.S. president got cheers from the crowd when he brought up his recent order changing the name of Lake Ontario to Lake America, of course, following the collapse of trade talks with Canada. It was, as I mentioned, a Republican crowd at the Republican convention. Here's more of what the U.S. president had to say, also touching on trade.
3: Ontario, we're going to call that now Lake America. You know? Although maybe it's going to work out. Canada very much wants to make a deal. They're dying to make a deal. But it's going to be called Lake America.
2: So, Jamie, as you heard him say right there, Canada is dying to make a deal. That's what he told the Republican crowd at this convention. He spoke for a long time last night. The convention continues tonight in Dallas, Jamie, and the U.S. president is set to take the stage once again, really putting himself front and center at this convention, Jamie.
0: We appreciate that update. That's CTV's Scott Hirst. Thank you.
2: Thanks, Jamie.
0: Conservative leader Pierre Poilievre is in the U.S. today promoting Canada as a place to do business. Poilievre arrived in New York last night, and according to a news release from the party, he will take part in a number of interviews on major business networks, hoping to, quote, appeal for free trade and cooperation. According to a senior Conservative source, Poilievre's trip is being carried out with the blessing of the Prime Minister's office. He will also stay in New York to participate in ceremonies tomorrow commemorating the 25th anniversary of the September 11th terrorist attacks. Latest traffic update, that's coming up next. This is Toronto's breaking news, CB24. Stay with us.
4: Little Italy is where Toronto's old world charm meets that new modern energy. It's got some of the best patios and restaurants in the city and food, well, specifically Italian food that you have to come and check out. Bellissima. Let's go take a look. Cafe Diplomatico is an institution here in Little Italy. It opened originally in 1968, and the patio is never not buzzing. And if you like football or soccer, however you like to call it, this is the place to come. Now for something other than Italian food, you can check out Tondu Ramen. They have some delicious options, a fantastic patio. It really doesn't get much better than this. Oh, and if you want a ticket to go, they've got some frozen stuff, but I feel like you gotta come sit down and enjoy it. 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Lilliput Custom Millinery is an institution here in Canada. They got everything from feathers to tulle to a hat that you may recognize that was featured on Gord Downie for one of their final tours, a little feather in his cap. I mean, this place is iconic. What do you think? Understated, elegant. And for something a little quieter, Belfour Books is a secondhand bookstore here that has something for everyone. No matter what you're looking for, I promise you, you'll find it here. The Royal Theatre is a former art cinema house that now is home to a ton of stand-up comics. A lot of folks that are local getting their start along with some international, really, really funny people. In 1939, it was also an art deco space, and now it's home to some podcasts, some live shows. It's got a little bit of everything for everyone. And once you make your way inside, Bottega Volo has got a great selection of craft drinks, all locally sourced. Plus, if you go onto the other side, there's also a cafe. I mean, this building actually has something for everybody. From iconic patios to really cool restaurants, Little Italy really does have such a rich history and culture that you have to come and experience. Whether you're sitting down for an amazing bowl of pasta or you want to get an espresso and walk around, it's got it all. For more information, you can visit our website. 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
21: Diamond. Still finding a maintenance crew on the 427 northbound. They're blocking the transfers just by Rathburn, and you can see here it's wide open, so there's absolutely no delay because of this maintenance crew that's blocking off the transfers, which is always some good news. Let's take a look at the 400 southbound. It looks like the stalled vehicle approaching the 401 cleared out of the way. So just an immediate delay approaching the 401 ramps. Nothing too serious at all. Let's take a look. 401 eastbound still slow once you make your way onto the 401. This is from the south 400. 401 east collector lanes, not bad. The express lanes still look a bit heavy from on and off south of Pearson right through the 400. And taking a look, DVP south, still a busy one right down towards Lawrence. A bit of volume through Winford, then it opens up. The Gardner east into downtown, also still a bit of a tie-up, but it has improved. Back to you.
0: Thanks for the updates. It's 10:55. This is Toronto's breaking news, CP24. The curtain rises today on the 51st edition of the Toronto International Film Festival. Coming up, we'll have all the sights and sounds of TIFF.

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0: The curtain rises today on the 51st edition of the Toronto International Film Festival. Coming up, we will have all the sights and sounds of this massive festival. The investigation continues this hour after a pedestrian was struck by a truck on the southbound 427 near Major Mackenzie. Ontario is expanding its tariff relief programs. We'll have all those details coming up. It's 11 o'clock. This is Toronto's breaking news. CP24, hello. I'm Jamie Gutfreund. The Toronto International Film Festival's 51st edition kicks off today. Tonight's opening gala features the world premiere of Being Human, which tells the story of renowned disability rights activist Judy Human. In all, the festival will screen 293 movies, 61 of them Canadian. King Street is officially closed between Spadina and University for Festival Street, where fans can enjoy lots of film-related activities and maybe even catch a glimpse of some Hollywood A-listers. Cameron Bailey is the CEO of TIFF, and he spoke to CTV about what he's looking forward to this year.
1: It begins with our opening night film, of course. It's called Being Human. The filmmaker Sean Hader last made a film called Coda, which won the Oscar for Best Picture a few years back. This is the story of a disability rights activist from the 1970s, Judy Human. Terrific, compelling storytelling with a great performance by Ruth Madley. And it really kicks off a theme of accessibility this year at the festival. It's one of those movies that kind of has you on the edge of your seat. It's a true story, so we know how it turned out. A lot of the things we take for granted now, Judy Human and the people who work with her were championing back in the 70s.
0: TIFF's chief programming officer joined us earlier to talk about how they decide what makes it into the festival lineup.
2: I think what really makes us unique is that TIFF is one of the world's largest public film festivals. Mm-hmm. So definitely, you know, I think we consider our audience, and I should say audiences, because Toronto is such a diverse, diverse city.
3: Right.
2: Of course, we're looking at exciting new films from international auteurs, you know, films that everybody wants to see. And we know TIFF audiences want to be part of the dialogue to have that discussion. At the same time, we're also looking at new filmmakers, you know, young filmmakers that we also want to give a platform for. So it's a really wide set of considerations.
0: CP24's Courtney Heels has been talking to movie lovers about the return of TIFF and joins us from King Street with more.
4: This is King Street, also known as Festival Street. Toronto International Film Festival is back. There's already something about the atmosphere. So many people are excited about the hundreds of movies that will screen here this year. All the celebrities who will soon be here, many just hoping to catch a glimpse. They've got the barricades up now. The road shut down between University and Spadina. This will be the case for the next couple of days. And you know it's just going to get busier in the downtown core. We've had a chance to talk to many people. Some who live in Toronto say they can't wait to take in the atmosphere later. Others who are visiting Toronto just for TIFF.
5: The community at TIFF is better than no other film festival. I've been to the film festival Cannes in France before, and the people there, they're not willing to speak, they're rude, they're in a rush, they don't want to be bothered. But the people here is where the true community of the I think Canada just shows. You know, the Toronto Film Festival is the most opening and friendly film festival I've ever been to.
6: Many.
4: Yeah.
6: I went to the very beginning, the very first one, and I've been here every year.
4: Okay, so how would you describe the Toronto International Film Festival, especially over the years, how much it's grown?
6: Well, it's grown. It's I like the people. And everyday people is my favorite. I employed a lot of people over the years. It was wonderful.
7: Club Kid, okay. Atonement. There's two more. I actually can't remember.
4: Okay, so you planned ahead for this, obviously. Yeah, yeah. What is it about TIFF that you enjoy the most?
7: I love being in the city. Well, I am from the city, but I just love seeing movies that might not make the theater. That's pretty cool.
4: Close to 300 films will screen at the Toronto International Film Festival this year. Seven different venues. That includes the Princess of Wales Theater just behind me here. Being Human is the opening night movie. This is one so many people are talking about, really looking forward to. And of course, it's sold out for tonight. Over to you.
0: We appreciate the updates. Thanks, Courtney. Celebrity blogger Will Wong is something of a TIFF expert. He joined our CP24's Jennifer Shung this morning to talk about day one of this year's festival.
3: We saw Gary Oldman. I sent some pictures in, so that maybe they'll flash those up. But Gary Oldman, I know Mel C from the Spice Girls, she's in town, but she's not going to actually be at TIFF because she's touring right now. She's doing a DJ tour, but she has a movie at TIFF, Girl Group, directed by Rebel Wilson. It's going to be super fun to see. I have tickets to see that. I'm so excited. That looks like a lot of fun.
8: For sure. There's a lot of kind of musical movies as well.
3: And I'm here for it.
8: The documentary about Lisa from Blackpink.
3: Yes,
8: Always
3: that's tomorrow
8: Lisa.
3: Night. Praying to get onto the carpet for that.
8: I understand really that Cate Blanchett is in town, Penelope Cruz receiving a tribute award.
3: Yeah, Penelope Hart, Javier Bardem, they've both got movies at TIFF. And they'll talk about star sighting. I mean, you have these fan zones set up this year. They've relaxed the rules a bit. You know, the past couple of years, they've tried this Ticketmaster situation. You've got to queue up at 9 a.m. And, you know, it's going a little retro here. You're just going to queue the carpets now along King Street. A couple hours early, they open up these fan zones, and it's just first come, first serve. I think that's going to alleviate a lot of worries or some panic for some people.
0: Film critic Richard Krause is extra excited this year because a new version of a 1970s movie that he wrote a book about is screening here in Toronto.
9: This movie is called The Devils, shot in 1970, released in 1971, directed by Ken Russell. It is based loosely based on a true story about a convent in 1632 and the goings on in this convent, most of which we can't really talk about on morning television. And I saw a copy of this years ago, but it was censored and cut and banned, and it piqued my interest. I thought, why was this movie treated so terribly? So I spent a few years interviewing everyone involved in it, and the result was a book called Raising Hell, Ken Russell and the Making of the Devils. And I thought, at this point, there is no way that this movie is ever going to be seen by anyone. It was kept in a vault at Warner Brothers. They said they were never going to release it. And then 6 months ago, they said, hey, we've got a 4K version of this. It's going to play at the Cannes Film Festival before coming to TIFF. I'm seeing it today.
0: Mayoral candidate Brad Bradford is making a campaign announcement at the Royal York Hotel. Councillor James Pasternak is speaking. Let's listen in.
10: Brad sees the gathering clouds that others ignore and understands that the City of Toronto needs an urgent and serious course correction. Brad will work with councillors of all political stripes to make smart choices across our great city. Brad is not only the best candidate to manage the government here at the City Hall with professionalism and care, but he will play a transformational role representing the city across our country and in international settings. He understands that cities need Canadian federalism to work, and Brad will partner with other levels of government and our school boards to make sure our city is safe, livable, fiscally stable, prosperous, and inclusive. This city must regain the lost ground over the last 3 years. We must face the reality that only a change in the mayor's office can reverse the downhill slide of our great city. I have met with seniors who are worried about losing their home due to high taxes. I have seen the mobs on our streets, the homeless in our parks, gunshots in the night. I have seen the Jewish schools with swastikas on them, and the fear of rioters on our subways, and a certain loss that our city of high purpose is slipping away. Brad has a proven record, chairing one of the most important standing committees at City Hall and making things happen and getting things right. He has the qualifications and temperament to lead our city, to stop the decline and turn things around. Brad will make a great mayor. Thank you very much.
11: Sorry. Well, thanks very much. And thank you, everyone, for being here. And you heard the commentary from my colleague and friend, James Pasternak, about what is at stake in this election. And James Pasternak has represented his community at City Hall for a long time. And he knows the difference between the right words and real action. He's a man who leads with principle, somebody who's spent many years doing the work for his community. And when he decides that you're the one who's going to get something done, that means a lot to me. I've been able to go down the hall and seek James counsel over the past 8 years. He's always been a trusted advisor. He's been someone who's gotten things done on behalf of the entire city of Toronto. So to have his support, his endorsement as a respected council colleague, as a leader in this city, means the world to me. Thanks for being here, James. Thanks for standing with me this morning. And thanks for your leadership at City Hall. Now let's take a look right behind us. Everybody knows that's Union Station. More than 250,000 people will move through Union Station today. All levels of government have just invested nearly $1 billion in its revitalization, with more investments to come. This is the busiest transportation hub in Canada, and it's the front door to the biggest city in this country. And what a front door this is. This is a National Historic Site. A great hall, four

with hope, aspiration, seeking opportunity. Millions of Toronto stories begin in that great hall. Mine did too. When I arrived here as a 13-year-old kid from Hamilton, stepping off the GO train with my mom to come to my first Blue Jays game, it was very special for me. It's a moment I'll never forget. I remember standing in the Great Hall, stopped in my tracks, admiring the enormity of the place. I'd never seen anything like that before. And that hasn't changed. But what has changed is the welcome. These days, the trouble is on your way to Union Station. Union Station used to greet you with the smell of cinnamon buns. Today, and I say this with respect, it's the smell of neglect. People in crisis, sleeping in the doorways, engaged in open-air drug use right outside the station, often on transit. Commuters and families stepping around them, looking the other way. That's not the fault of the crews who work miracles overnight, scrubbing and cleaning the place up as best they can. The problem is the standard. The problem is a mayor who continues to manage your expectations down. The City of Toronto owns this building. We own the subway, we own the streets around it. And when the front door of Canada looks like this, that is the standard that the mayor has accepted. None of this is inevitable. Olivia Chow and her supporters on council have chosen to accept this, which means somebody can choose to change it. Here's why it matters this week. In 4 days, the first ever Canada Investment Summit opens right here in Toronto. The Prime Minister is bringing the largest room of global investors ever assembled, and they are going to arrive within eyesight of Union Station. I want the summit to succeed. I want Canada to succeed. And in order for both to be successful, Toronto needs to succeed. The Prime Minister is doing his job. The province is at the table. That's great. And Toronto is competing for every one of those investment dollars against Halifax and Montreal and Calgary and Vancouver. But we're also competing against New York and Singapore and London. Nobody's handing us an investment dollar because the summit happens to be here in Toronto. Consider this. When a CEO picks a city to invest in, she or he is considering a lot of different things. Sure, they're looking at the tax rate. But at the top of the list, every time, is one question. Is this somewhere where my employees would want to work? Are the schools safe? Are the subways clean? Are they safe? Are the parks kept up the way the city ought to keep its promises? Right now, Toronto cannot look those decision makers in the eye and answer unconditionally yes. Toronto's about to make the most important job interview in its history. City Hall hasn't cleaned up for it. Let's speak honestly about why that is. For 3.5 years, NDP Mayor Olivia Chow has had this job. She promised you in the last election that the tax increases would be modest. And then she slapped you with the biggest tax hike in the city's history. In fact, over this term of council, property taxes have gone up by 25%. Are you getting value for money? What did Toronto get back for that? This is what paying more and getting less looks and feels like. When riders asked for platform edge doors, her answer was a singular fence at one station that the TCC's own staff recommended against. Next week, she will no doubt be at the summit, posing for the photo ops, getting her photo taken, pretending that everything's okay, when clearly it's not. So here's what I'm going to do as mayor. I will put a Toronto police substation inside Union Station itself. A permanent and visible police presence in the busiest building in Canada, so help is never more than a few seconds away, and the bad guys have a deterrent staring them straight in the face. This is what they did at Penn Station in New York, and it's been very effective. I've also committed to putting sworn officers, uniform, in every subway station, publishing safety and cleanliness standards so that everybody can see clearly whether or not their station measures up. That's a city hall that is focused on accountability.

0: I will install the real platform edge doors, starting with the pilot at the TTC's own study recommended and priced. And when the TTC leaves you stranded, 15 minutes promised past the time, you're going to get your money back. That is a TTC service guarantee to our customers. Again, improving performance and accountability. I want our police officers focused on the most urgent issues of public safety. That's why we need mental health and community crisis outreach workers doing the work that they are trained for. We need people who are trapped in the health crisis of severe addiction to get real treatment quickly. Lives are on the line. Which means we need the province to step forward to fund more voluntary and in some cases mandatory treatment for individuals suffering from the health crisis of severe drug addiction. This is what they're doing in British Columbia. This is what they're doing in Alberta. This is what they're doing in Manitoba. Because stepping around somebody who is suffering and dying in a doorway at Union Station is not compassionate. It's neglect. It's negligence. Now, Olivia Chow launched her campaign last night, and it is clear Torontonians have two very different choices in front of them on October 26th. That's a good thing. That's great for our democracy. That is what elections are all about. Last night, Olivia Chow told you that the city's doing well. Olivia Chow thinks the status quo is good enough. That's her position. I couldn't disagree more with that. I believe that Toronto is stuck, and I believe that every day we aren't focused on getting unstuck, we become more stuck. And it becomes increasingly difficult to extract ourselves from the mediocrity that has begun to define our day-to-day existence. Frankly, we deserve so much better. Last night, Olivia Chow said that the city is thriving as a safe and caring and affordable city. Sounds more aspirational than a reflection of reality. Sounds more like hopes and prayers than a plan. If you believe that Toronto has momentum and it's firing on all cylinders, if you believe that Toronto is doing the best it can to be a safe and caring and affordable city, I might not be your candidate. And that's okay. Let me be clear, if I'm elected as your mayor, even if you didn't vote for me, I will work as hard for you as anybody else. All I would ask of you is this. Before you go out and vote, come here to Union Station. Take a walk down Bay Street under the overpass. Visit Yonge and Dundas Square. Go to Queen and Bathurst. Take the 505 Dundas streetcar with me. And if you decide at that point that this city is safe, that it's caring, that it's affordable, if you want to tell me that it's thriving, go see for yourself. And Olivia Chow, I don't think you've done any of those things, because I can't imagine a world where you get up on a stage and tell people that everything is fine in Toronto if you had experienced those things firsthand. I don't see it. What I see is parents squeezing their kids' hands a little bit tighter. I see tourists walking faster. I see people going out of their way to avoid these cherished public spaces. That's why we're talking about change every single day. And we're not going to stop until October 26th. It's not a slogan. Change is a police station that you could see here in Union Station. Change is Canada's busiest and biggest transit station, looking and feeling like the national landmark it used to be. One that fills you with a sense of pride rather than a feeling of discomfort and uneasiness. Clean, safe, functional. That's what you should expect. Change is a platform door between the people you love and the subway tracks. Change is a playground where your kids can play safely and not have to worry about needles. Change is making it home on time, whether you're taking the 427 or the DVP, so you can make dinner or that baseball practice. Change is something that you can touch and seal and, yes, even smell right here at the front door of the City of Toronto. Toronto's not broken, but it is stuck. Stuck because of neglect. Stuck because someone has chosen not to push for better. Leadership that has made its peace with offering you less, lower standards, mediocrity. That stops today, friends. I'm going to make things better for all Torontonians. That That's what this campaign is about. I want you to expect better, to demand better from your mayor and city hall. The longer we let Toronto stay stuck, the worse it's going to get. On September 14th, the world is coming to take a look at Toronto with the Investment Summit. And on October 26th, Torontonians get to decide what the world sees next. Four more years of stuck, or a city that gets moving. It's time for real change, real results. Let's make it happen. Thanks very much for being here, and I'm happy to take your questions.
1: We've been listening to mayoral candidate Brad Bradford making a campaign stop at the Royal York Hotel, laying out many ideas what he would do if elected mayor. Keeping on the campaign trail, Mayor Olivia Chow is officially running for re-election.
2: And now the moment you've been waiting for, our friend, the mayor of Toronto, our fine, beautiful city that we love, Olivia Chow.
1: Chow was introduced by singer Jim Cuddy at her re-election campaign launch at the Danforth Music Hall last night. She is seeking her first full term in the city's top job after winning a by-election in 2023. She says this election is about making a choice to work together.
3: Where we celebrate who we are, ambitious, hardworking, ready to win, ready to go forward. Yes. Where we build more housing and lower the cost of living. Yeah, that's a big one. Where we decide our own future as Torontonians.
1: Well, in a statement last night, mayoral candidate Brad Bradford says that Chow has failed Torontonians on crime, on cost, and on congestion. 1123, latest traffic update with Maytel. That's coming up next. Stay with us.
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17: Sometimes she's an ugly old witch. Sometimes she's a wise woman. But she always has a name.
18: Baba Yaga.
19: Well, there is a collision now on the westbound side of the QEW. It's out by Walker's Line. The HOV and left lanes are blocked off. This is the best shot we've got, and very slow westbound QEW from Bronte out through Walker's Line. There's also a maintenance crew right here. Ooh, they've cleared out of the way. North 427, the transfers through Rathburn have reopened, but up ahead you can see it looks like they are still blocking the right lane in the express. The collector's completely fine. Also had a stall east 401 out by Liverpool taking out the right lane. Back to you.
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1: Well, this is Toronto's breaking news. CP24, the curtain rises today on the 51st edition of the Toronto International Film Festival. Coming up, we'll have all the sights and sounds of TIFF.

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0: The curtain rises today on the 51st edition of the Toronto International Film Festival. Coming up, we will have all the sights and sounds of this massive festival. The investigation continues this hour after a pedestrian was struck by a truck on the southbound 427 near Major Mackenzie. Ontario is expanding its tariff relief programs. We'll have those details coming up. This is Toronto's breaking news, CP24. Hello, I'm Jamie Goodfarn. We take you live now to Brampton, where Mayor Patrick Brown is announcing his city's action plan in response to U.S. tariffs.
1: Businesses compete and build a stronger local economy in the midst of the turmoil that we're seeing right now with the Trump administration's punishing tariffs on American businesses and Canadian businesses. I would note that the friendship with Canada and the U.S. is one that will endure. It's not always a straight line. Sometimes it zigzags, and we're seeing that right now with the Trump administration, but we will overcome this moment. Brampton is one of Canada's most important manufacturing and logistics hubs. Our businesses are deeply connected to North American supply chains, particularly automotive, advanced manufacturing, steel, and aluminum. We are one of the critical components of the North American supply chain. U.S. tariffs are increasing the cost, disrupting production, delaying investment, and putting jobs at risk on both sides of the border. We have seen the impact of this uncertainty. You look at the Stellantis plant, which has been idle since December of 2023. And we want to see those Unifor workers back to work, building great product. The city actually rezoned those lands that it cannot be used for any other purpose other than automotive. But our response when it comes to tariffs must support the entire Brampton economy. Building on the Mayor's Tariff Task Force, our Tariff Action Plan, we are advancing 10 actions organized around three pillars: protect, compete, and build. The first pillar is to protect jobs and businesses. Our first action is the Canada First Procurement Policy. We will strengthen the resolutions already passed at the Region Appeal in the City of Brampton to prioritize Made in Canada procurement, review all existing contracts for opportunities to transition to Canadian suppliers where feasible, and encourage other public sector partners to do the same. Let's leverage every tool we have to support Canada First. And a great example of this would be our partners with the local utility, Electra, where Brian Benz and James Douglas have shown leadership by transitioning smart meters. This is an example that will bring 2,000 jobs to Ontario and a $2 billion investment in manufacturing. Previously, they used an American supplier for smart meters. So when we all lean in to Made in Canada procurement, it can have huge consequences to create jobs here and be an economic stimulus. The second pillar is to protect manufacturing. We will advocate for Canadian procurement opportunities, including the defense and government vehicle fleets, and assure Brampton's growing aerospace, defense, and space sectors are positioned to benefit from the new federal investment we're seeing. And I would say those sectors are booming in Brampton. We've already seen Brampton manufacturers adapt. A Burger, which used to do 100% auto parts, have transitioned to also supporting the defense sector and aerospace. This year, their non-automotive work is expected to represent 15 to 20% of its business. A great example of a Brampton manufacturer who successfully is pivoting to meet new opportunities. And just 2 weeks ago, Brampton-based Brandon Steel was recognized as a key supplier for Canada's $11.3 billion investment in six new Coast Guard icebreakers. That's the exact kind of opportunity we want to see Canadian procurement create for Brampton businesses and workers. Third is business adaption. We need to focus on where the jobs are going to be and make sure that our businesses are as innovative as possible. Through a $2.5 million federal regional tariff response initiative investment through our friends in the Government of Canada, we now can support a new Brampton Business Growth Accelerator. We have a staff that will be dedicated to helping businesses grow, tariff-affected businesses grow. The second pillar of our action plan is to compete by fostering productivity and growth. We also got a grant from the federal government for AI training, and we're working with our partner Beehive, which is a tech incubator in Brampton, to train tariff-effective affected industries to really lean into new technology to be leaner, to be more effective, to be more efficient in a global competition for jobs. And that's our fourth action. Our fifth pillar of the, our fifth point of our 10-point plan is to diversify trade. We've launched a Go Global Brampton, building on our 310 businesses already engaged in exports outside of Canada. We're working to connect local companies with opportunities across Canada, Europe, Asia, Mexico, and other markets. We're already seeing incredible global opportunities. We've got some of the most incredible businesses in Brampton, and we believe they can compete anywhere in the world. And an illustration of that would be MDA Space, who now is in partnership with the European Space Agency's Argonaut Lunar Mission. It's a great example of a Brampton-headquartered company strengthening its ties with Europe and competing in the growing global space economy. The United States will always be an essential trading partner, but our businesses should not be dependent on any single market. And when you see the success of a company like MDA, it speaks to the fact a Canadian business, a Brampton business, can compete anywhere. Our sixth point in our action plan is to attract investment. We will launch the Invest Brampton campaign in alignment with the Canadian Investment Summit, showcasing the strengths of our advanced manufacturing, innovation, life sciences, logistics, and global trade. And I would note we submitted two proposals as part of that major Canadian Investment Summit that Prime Minister Carney is hosting. Our seventh point is we must invest in talent. We will continue supporting entrepreneurship, workforce development, and skills training to connect Brampton residents with growing industries and align people with the jobs that exist. And so, you know, we had a workshop this summer on getting people involved in the skilled trades. We literally had a workshop at City Hall funded by the Ministry of Labor provincially, and we're going to do more of that. There are jobs out there. We need to make sure that our residents have the tools to fill those jobs. We're also committed to building our long-term resilience. So our eighth point of our action plan is unlocking incentives. We will help businesses and development projects identify and combine eligible funding and financial supports to reduce costs and accelerate investment. So there is a federal fund for tariff-affected industries. We're going to have our staff help businesses apply because the red tape, that application process can be intimidating. So we're going to work hand-in-hand with businesses to make sure that if they're eligible, they can benefit from those programs. Our ninth point is we will accelerate infrastructure projects. And this is one that I think could be a major economic stimulus program for Brampton. We're in the midst of the big Brampton build, as I like to call it. We have major projects, 10 major projects representing $9 billion in investment. And these are projects with the federal and provincial government. Everything from the second hospital construction, which was supposed to start in the fall, and we hope it does, the Hazel McCallion LRT extension phase one and phase two, our new police stations and police facilities, our new Embleton Community Center, our Riverwalk project in the downtown for flood mitigation. These are just some examples of the massive infrastructure investment happening right now. And we're going to work with our partners to accelerate all these projects. We want to see shovels in the ground now. There's no better time to stimulate the economy with construction jobs than in the face of this adversity. And if I recall, in 2009, when we had the global economic turndown, and then it was Prime Minister Harper and Premier McGuinty who said, let's expedite infrastructure projects in Ontario immediately. And they did that in 2009 and helped Canada weather that storm. We should be expediting all infrastructure projects right now to help be a spur, a momentum for our local economy. There's huge economic spin-off from these construction projects. And to put this in context, the $9 billion of construction we have before us right now, you know, you go back 10 years ago, we had $200 million of construction of public projects in Brampton. So we're in the midst of the largest infrastructure investment in our city history. So it's an exciting moment in time. Our 10th point is, as much as we have all these responses to how to pivot to this economic aggression by the Trump administration, our 10th point is to speak directly to Americans, to mobilize the cross-border support. There are so many businesses in Brampton that have businesses in the U.S., whether it's a Medtronic that is in Brampton, but also in Minnesota, whether it's an Axiom Plastics that's in Brampton, but also in Columbus. There are literally hundreds of examples of businesses that are creating jobs in the U.S. and creating jobs here. And they're at peril. And so we need to speak directly to the American people that we We love Americans in Canada. They're our closest neighbor, closest friends. It's why a year ago I wrote an op-ed in the newspaper saying, don't boo the American anthem. Our disagreement is not with Americans. It's with a misguided, reckless president who is taking the wrong course that's going to cause massive inflation in the U.S., massive job losses in the U.S., and it will hurt here too. And I'm a big believer if we speak directly to Americans that wisdom can win the day and that we can see a course correction in the U.S. when this administration realizes they have lost popular support for these punishing tariffs that are taxes on prosperity. Let me say plainly and clearly, Canada is not America's economic problem. For generations, Canada has been part of America's competitive advantage. We will continue to build alliances that support open, mutually beneficial trade. In closing, we cannot control every decision made in Washington, but we can control how we support our businesses, attract investment, develop our workforce, and position Brampton to compete. This action plan is about positioning our businesses to compete. This plan is about protecting jobs while building a stronger economy for tomorrow. I want to thank our Brampton Board of Trade, our Economic Development Office, the Mayor's Tariff Task Force, and our businesses for working closely on building this plan together. Together, we are taking action to build a stronger, more competitive, and even more resilient Brampton. On that note, we're proud to release this plan and happy to take any questions you may have.
0: Well, we've been listening to Brampton Mayor Patrick Brown announcing his city's action plan in response to the ongoing U.S. tariffs. We'll have more on those comments throughout the morning and afternoon. Well, the province is expanding eligibility for two programs designed to support sectors impacted by U.S. tariffs with grants or loans. The Protect Ontario Financing Program and the Ontario Together Trade Fund will now cover exports targeted by U.S. President Donald Trump's latest round of tariffs, including certain steel and aluminum products, dairy, motorcycles, and alcoholic beverages. Premier Ford spoke about the expansion at a Toronto Region Board of Trade meeting this morning.
2: This morning, we announced that we're expanding the eligibility under our $1 billion Protect Ontario financing program so more tariff-hit sectors get the help they need to keep their lights on and keep workers on the job. That's just one part of our nearly $30 billion plan to support companies that face tariffs.
0: Right now, we're going to go to Premier Doug Ford, who is speaking at Queen's Park. Let's listen in.
3: Continue that I've been working on all summer, actually. And I just want to emphasize, without a break. There was no breaks, no going anywhere. I'm 100% zoned in on the tariffs and on President Trump. We look forward to continue working with the Prime Minister. I had a chat with him a day or two ago on some of the strategy. I know he's very involved with all the premiers. All jurisdictions are a little different, and we're going to continue moving forward with our plan, a strong plan, to make sure that we continue moving forward, continue prospering, continue giving people hope in Ontario, even with the tariffs coming at us, because we're targeted over any jurisdiction because our manufacturing might, our technology, agricultural, financial, quite a few different areas that were the engine of Canada. So obviously we're going to be targeted, but we'll continue fighting back and making sure we have a strong, vibrant area to invest right around the world. I know Minister Vic Fedeli is just landing probably back from Poland with some great news, new investments, and the investment summit being held by the Prime Minister here in Toronto starting just in a day or so. We're going to have people from all over the world. Over $100 trillion of investment is going to be here. Now, it's up to us as Team Canada and the Prime Minister and the Premiers to make sure that we give them a reason to invest in our case, Ontario, and in Canada. So I look forward to hosting quite a few people over the next couple days, starting starting on Sunday, and all the premiers will be in town, so it'll be a good opportunity to get together and have a good meeting with them as well. But I'll be open to any questions.
4: Premier, is moving yes. David Piccini an acknowledgement of wrongdoing by him in, as regards the skills development fund?
3: Yeah, I think it's a natural move. He trained over the last 2 years, close to about 750,000 people now. It's a natural move to go into infrastructure. We have about $235 billion of infrastructure, no matter if it's building $80 billion of the largest transit system in North America, or $64 billion building new 50 hospitals, or $30 billion on schools and long-term care, roads and highways and bridges, $30 billion. So it's a natural move. We're going to continue making sure we train people up, and Trevor Jones is going to be great as the Minister of Labor. Again, I think it's going to be a good move. He broadened the support right across the private sector unions. We're a big tent. It's a clear message that we're open to have everyone within that tent, train 750,000 people. And we're going to continue moving forward with the Skills Development Fund. It's a great program that trains a lot of people.
4: But is the commission agree that you're worried about what's in the Integrity Commissioner's report when it comes out? Because the government seems...
3: Well, I changed, I think it was 9 ministers, so it's a combination of moving people around and getting a fresh outlook, a fresh start within new ministries. I put a lot of thought into it, and I think for any premier, myself in the future or in the past, I think the toughest position they're in is when you have to pick and choose who's going to be in cabinet. And as far as I'm concerned, I have 79 cabinet ministers that could fill the spot, but unfortunately that's not the way the system works. You have to pick some, and the others play a critical role in supporting the cabinet minister.
4: Can you explain yes. how moving a few things around and helps you fight Trump?
3: Yeah, I think it's always good to have a fresh outlook, fresh blood going into different ministries. We're very thoughtful when we did this, and like any government, you see changes, cabinet changes, and we thought this was the right time to do it, and we're going to move forward with the cabinet and our caucus, and we're going to work collaboratively with the 444 municipalities, the federal government, and all premiers right across this province, because it's absolutely critical we take a Team Canada approach and go straight on against these tariffs. I think it does in a big way, a massive way, actually. No matter if it's infrastructure, we're looking at $235 billion of infrastructure that we're bringing in. When it comes to agricultural sector and the food sector, that's massive as well. So there's a number of ministries that are going to move forward. AI is another massive one that we're going to start focusing on AI. We're going to be graduating over 17,000 AI graduates. That's on top of the 94,000 STEM graduates that we graduate every single year. We have the most educated population anywhere in the G7. So we're going to continue making sure that we have great skilled workers to build the projects and well-educated people when it comes to STEM as well.
5: Premier, it doesn't seem like you took an opportunity to really trim the size of your cabinet. It's still quite large. Why is that?
3: Well, we've grown the economy extensively. When I came into office, it was $150 billion. We grew it over more than $70 billion, more responsibility, larger projects. And one that really stands out, on many fronts, the energy file. That now we're in critical minerals now is up at Martin Falls and Webequay First Nations and Arrowland, so we're getting the road to the Ring of Fire. We're cutting the red tape, working with the federal government to get permits out as quickly as possible. Energy, we're building large-scale nuclear in the world, building the SMRs, small modular reactors as well, and infrastructure as well. Like I said, it's a massive portfolio. We're going to continue building. Working with all three levels of government. The message to the Prime Minister I mentioned and other premiers and all the 444 municipalities. It's faster, quicker, immediate. We took that approach when we're in COVID. Now we don't have to be, you know, getting injected with COVID shots. So thank God. And then we're going to just focus, zone in on areas that we can grow the economy and diversify our trade around the world.
4: You're mentioning that Ontario is being disproportionately impacted by the latest escalation of the U.S. Do you feel like the war words you had with the president is a direct, this is a direct consequence of that?
3: No, I don't think at all. This guy's been going after us, President Trump, for, well, ever since, matter of fact, ever since he got elected. We're coming into the midterms. Hopefully he's going to lose the Senate. He's going to lose Congress. I hope so. And hold him accountable. But we'll see how that goes. We aren't going to interfere in the U.S. election. But I have received calls from governors in the U.S., senators and congresspeople to say, you know, we love Canadians. We're going to continue moving forward in a good relationship. And as I've always said, you know, I love Americans. Canadians love Americans. We just don't like President Trump and the actions and the attacks he's taking on, right attacking families and businesses and people's jobs. But we're strong enough. We're going to get through this. Yes, there's going to be some bumps. It's going to be some pain. But overall, I'm proud that the Prime Minister didn't accept that deal because it would have been a disaster. So we're going to stand up and we're going to fight like we've never fought before.
4: Does that mean then that Ontario will not take any further steps? For example, you've always said that the electricity surcharge is on the table. Is that off the table? Because if you escalate, we don't know where this goes.
3: Yeah, good question, Colin. So, you know, I'm going to work closely with the Prime Minister, and I think all the premiers have taken that approach. We're going to take the cue from him and move forward. So we're going to be zoned in on protecting jobs and communities and families. We added another $1 billion yesterday to our Protect Ontario Fund, and we're going to be there to support the people.
4: Your caucus members that incurred those hotel expenses, Premier, have they all repaid that money?
3: Yes. They told me that they've repaid it, some over a two-month, three-month period, but that will be all public. But yes. The Ministry of Mental Health and Addiction, Michelle, I think, is an incredible associate minister. She's going to do an incredible job. But there is one thing I want to talk about, is the addiction. And I'm seeing pictures from all over the province. People are passed out. The police call it jackknifing, meaning they're bent over. There has to be a point with some good consultation with the mayors. Do we force these people into treatment? We have a duty as a society to take care of these people and make sure they get the help that they need. But I want to have that discussion with the mayors right now because they're very, very frustrated. And well, I'd be open to it as long as we can help them and help the communities. As of yesterday, I was getting pictures of kids having to walk by people jacked over and jackknifed over, as they call it. It's actually sad, you know, driving down University, almost hit someone because you guys have seen it. They fall off the sidewalk and into the lane of traffic. So these people need help, and we're going to do everything we can. We just have to find more capacity, and that's a challenge. But we'll work with the municipalities.
5: You mentioned several times that the infrastructure portfolio is massive.
3: Yeah.
5: Yes.
3: Well, he broadened that file quite a bit, and it just makes a natural fit when you train the people and you're working with the contractors and the unions, the training facilities. Now we're going to put those people to work that we've trained, but we have a lot of projects on the go right now. We're going to continue building and continue making sure that people have certainty and stability. When I was at a site the other day, I think it was a 413, but I said to the construction workers, isn't this great that you have certainty and stability that you're going to have a job for 10, 15 years and you can go out and maybe buy a home or put a mortgage down on a home, especially now since we've cut over $200,000 between the DCs and the HST. But these are the things we have to move on quickly, as fast as possible. It's not normal times anymore. It's economic wartime, and we all have to put our political stripes aside and start all working together and moving forward. Well, sure. I think it's more symbolic. It's about $1 billion. It's nothing compared to what he's blocked. $100 billion of our steel sector, our auto sector. It is symbolic, but I've always said, drop the tariffs. We'll bring the U.S. booze back in a heartbeat. But I'm also proud of Ontarians that are now used to great Niagara wine and buying Ontario other beverages and alcohol. So I appreciate it. I think the wine sector, they told me, was up 70%. So that's good.
6: We're wine producers and spirit producers, I spoke to them yesterday, they're deeply concerned, the Ontario ones, about this U.S. booze ban. We export more booze to the States than we import. Are you concerned that your American ban led to that?
3: No, I don't think so. It wasn't just us, too. There was other provinces across the country. I think President Trump gets his knickers in a knot when it comes to alcohol, even though it's a very small percentage of the overall tariffs. But we have to fight back, and we're going to continue fighting back. And we've really funded the wine sectors, the wine grape growers, small wineries, small breweries, more than any government ever in Ontario's history. So we'll continue supporting them. And when you go out, do your very best to buy Ontario. And I understand some things are difficult. I always like using the cars as an example, because everyone loves their type of car, no matter what it is. So when possible, we've said this to the government too, when possible, buy Ontario-made vehicles. We have great vehicles here. So when you can, do your very best. Yeah, you're 100% bang on. He's not reliable at all. He can make a deal today and then change his mind. We've seen that over and over again, but I think the quicker we get back to the table, that's what the American people want. I truly believe President Trump wants a deal.
0: We've been listening to Premier Doug Ford making an announcement down at Queen's Park, announcing the shuffling of his cabinet. We're just getting some details into the newsroom, including the shuffling of the cabinet involving David Piccini into a new portfolio. We're going to have a lot more on that breaking news throughout the morning and afternoon. 11:57, this is Toronto's breaking news. CP24, we'll have more news coming up on CTV News at noon. Stay with us.
7: Begin!
8: Ooh, nice watch. You need watches at Oliver's? I got you.
7: Yes!
8: Everybody's a winner at Oliver's.
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0: cashman, can you change my hand back into cash?
1: Why do you love turning people's valuables into cash?
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3: Good afternoon. Premier Ford is speaking this afternoon, announcing a cabinet shuffle. He's answering questions right now. Let's listen in.
4: Number one, he woke us up, and we should have been woken up a long time ago. As simple as we're getting that pipeline. I am going to see Danielle Smith in, I think, a week or two, talk about getting this pipeline done until we have energy sovereignty. Imagine not relying on U.S. shipping in oil and natural gas. And the other thing he did is he united the country like I've never seen before. So we're going to keep focused, and I just want to thank each and every one of you. Sorry I haven't been out as much as possible, but you're welcome anytime.
0: But that's it. Thanks so much. Go. Thank you, everyone.
4: Yeah.
0: Thanks so much.
4: For the fund. Yeah, so I'll just answer it honestly after this, Colin. I got to go, but okay.
5: Small business tax rate.
4: Yeah, we did.
5: Else in the pipe for small businesses?
4: We are, because we just had another, yeah, so 98% of the businesses, 500,000, 60% of the population work for small businesses, but we did add that billion dollars yesterday. We cut it by $1.1 billion, 31.2% decrease in taxes, but we're going to continue. It's never over. It's always continuous improvement, continuous support. As this escalates, I've always said we can't spare a penny to make sure that we protect small businesses. As a matter of fact, all businesses, but in particular small businesses, the communities, and the people and their jobs. But thank you, everyone.
0: Thanks,
4: everyone. It was really nice talking to you.
0: Thank you so much. Thanks, everyone.
3: All right, Premier Doug Ford talking to the media there after announcing his cabinet shuffle. He did talk about the trade war, and he said that he's going to work with the Prime Minister, and whatever move the Prime Minister makes, he's going to support. As for what he said earlier, here's more.
4: We need a strong, strong plan to continue that I've been working on all summer, actually. And I just want to emphasize, without a break, there was no breaks, no going anywhere. And I'm 100% zoned in on the tariffs and on President Trump. We look forward to continue working with the Prime Minister. I had a chat with him a day or two ago on some of the strategy. I know he's very involved with all the premiers. All jurisdictions are a little different, and we're going to continue moving forward with our plan, a strong plan, to make sure that we continue moving forward, continue prospering, continue giving people hope in Ontario, even with the tariffs coming at us.
1: So Ford there moving some ministers around after several resigned. And this whole shuffle is being touted as a way to put Ontario on solid footing amid this ongoing and escalating trade war with the U.S. We have continuing coverage on the trade war a little later in the newscast. And the NDP, we're just getting word, is responding to Premier Ford's cabinet shuffle.
6: His press announcement and reminds me once again about the Titanic. Shifting those deck chairs and perhaps getting the same result. This government is mired in scandals. He has been running from the public, running from scrutiny for the past entire summer months. We see them sitting in scandal with the SDF mismanagement, whether it's shutting down the FOI requests, expenditure scandals. It is all there. And no help or relief for Ontarians with respect to the ongoing trade war with the U.S. And we know that it's only getting worse. So we are calling on the government to recall the legislature as soon as possible so that we can get down to business to supporting Ontarians.
5: Do you view the shuffling of David Puccini as an admission that something has gone wrong here?
6: Yes, absolutely. The Premier is doing everything he can to shuffle Puccini, Minister Puccini, outside of his labor role, and he's doing it preemptively. So you can imagine that the result and the report upcoming from the Integrity Commissioner is going to be very damning. We've already seen evidentiary support in the legislature through media investigations, that there's so much evidence that's mounting. Not to mention the leader of the Ontario NDP had filed a complaint with very substantial evidence that's already embedded in her complaint. So it will be very damning. So I can see that the premier's move to take Mr. Buccini out is a preemptive move. Well, I mean, we know that he will no longer be answering those questions at the Labour Minister. We've seen that the government has done a very good job of playing the shell game. There seems to be no punishment for wrongdoing when a Ford cabinet minister does something extremely egregious, mismanages public dollars. They simply get moved around to another cabinet post, so they are rewarded every single time. There is no official punishment. So we're stuck with bad actors all around the cabinet table.
5: And at the same time, there wasn't any movement with any of the ministers who were involved in the hotel expenses. What do you make of that?
6: Well, I mean, once again, we're seeing that this government is not realistic. They're not serious about accountability. They have no respect for the public taxpayer. And so by the fact that all those ministers, as well as MPP, Conservative MPPs, have never once faced public punishment or any type of public recourse for mismanagement of dollars, tells you everything you need to know about where the Premier's priorities are. It's all about protecting himself, his cabinet ministers, his MPPs, and their donors and favored insiders.
7: From the Premier that he is open to the idea of forced care for those who know.
1: Chris Wong Tam and the NDP with a decidedly different take on the cabinet shuffle. They are calling for the legislature to be recalled amid these uncertain times for Ontario and Canada. We will have much more on the cabinet shuffle as we dig into the moves and what they mean later on CTV News at 5 and 6.
6: When someone is asking for it, it's going to be very hard for him to.
3: The countdown is finally over. It is time for TIFF. The Toronto International Film Festival officially kicks off today.
1: The stars converging here in Toronto over the next 10 days as roughly 300 films are screened across the city. CP24's Courtney Hill shows us live from Festival Street, which is shut down to cars, pedestrians, taking in the sights and the sounds. Courtney, what's the vibe like down there today?
8: Good afternoon, Michelle. King Street, now Festival Street. It is getting so busy right now. So many people out, excited to maybe see a celebrity, see the red carpets. They're rolling them out behind me here at the Princess of Wales Theatre. There's just a buzz and excitement in the air right now. So many people counting down to the opening film this evening. And just the fact that the Toronto International Film Festival is back. I had a chance to speak with a number of people earlier this morning. They were here bright and early, just talking about how exciting it is that TIFF is back.
9: The community at TIFF is better than no other film festival. I've been to the film festival Cannes in France before, and the people there, they're not willing to speak, they're rude, they're in a rush, they don't want to be bothered. But the people here is where the true community of the, of I think Canada just shows. You know, the Toronto Film Festival is the most opening and friendly film festival I've ever been to.
10: Many.
8: Yeah.
10: I went to the very beginning, the very first one, and I've been here every year.
8: Okay, so how would you describe the Toronto International Film Festival, especially over the years, how much it's grown?
10: Well, it's grown. It's I like the people. And everyday people is my favorite. I employed a lot of people over the years. It was wonderful.
11: Club Kid, okay. Atonement. There's two more. I actually can't remember.
8: Okay, so you planned ahead for this, obviously. Yeah, yeah. What is it about TIFF that you enjoy the most?
11: I love being in the city. Well, I am from the city, but I just love seeing movies that that might not make the theater. That's pretty cool.
8: So when it comes to the films, there are so many different options. Close to 300 films screening this year at the Toronto International Film Festival. 7 different venues. Of course, that includes the Princess of Wales Theatre behind me here. And again, you just get this sense down on King Street. It's getting busier. People are more excited. This street will be closed for the next couple of days between University and Spadina. Over to you.
1: Thank you, Courtney. Courtney Hill's down on Festival Street. Now, last year, $17 million worth of deals were made at TIFF. And this year, organizers are banking on much more.
3: TIFF, the market kicks off today, and thousands of people who want to make content will descend on the Metro Convention Center to make deals and connections. CTV's Andrea Case reports.
12: If you attended the 77th annual Canadian International Air Show at the CNE, this is what the iconic snowbirds look like from the ground. But former Canadian Armed Forces F-18 fighter pilot and snowboard team leader Robert Scratch Mitchell sees it from a whole different vantage point.
13: That's the Red Raptor AK. That's our general purpose camera.
12: The filmmaker has a number of other projects on the go.
14: This other film that I'm working right now is about it's a rom-com female jet pilot air show movie. Like, those sound like all different things to put together, but it's so much fun.
12: And he's heading to the Toronto International Film Festival's new venture, TIFF the Market, to make his pitch. Jeff McNaughton is the VP of Market Programming and Theatrical.
15: Part of our inaugural market. So our market is a really ambitious project in which we are bringing the global industry to Toronto in big ways. So 6,500 professionals all coming to town to do business. We have exhibition spaces upstairs. We have all this programming. And one of those programming pillars is our innovation hub. Because when we were building the market, we asked ourselves, you know, how do we support the immersive creators and that community in a real way? And this was the answer to that.
12: TIFF CEO Cameron Bailey.
16: Our festival has always been a big public festival. We show over 200 films every year, but that's just a drop in the ocean compared to what is out there. And the market gives so many more people a chance to participate. So whether you're writing a screenplay that you want to get financing for, or you're like this person who just does a certain service that nobody else can do and you want to find ways to actually maximize that as your business, the market is a place to do that.
12: And Mitchell is hoping he'll be able to ink a deal or two at the market. Andrea Case, CTV News.
3: All right, time now for a check on the forecast. Here's a live look of the city. Lots of sunshine today as we welcome stars to the 6. And our Lindsay Morrison is out on Festival Street right now for TIFF.

0: a little bit of a factor today. They are at this point coming out of the west for downtown. Bit of a northwesterly flow for others, and the winds are gusty. They're gusting to near 40 kilometers per hour here in the city. Temperature-wise, a fresher feel out here today. It is currently 25 degrees. It feels more like 28, so there is still a hint of humidity. Here's today at a glance. It's going to be a great one for getting out and enjoying all that our city has to offer during TIFF. And if you're heading to any of the red carpets tonight, I'll give you a little tease. The weather's looking just as wonderful, but we're going to take you through the forecast into the weekend coming up. For now, though, Nathan and Michelle, I'll send it back inside to you.
1: All right. Thank you, Lindsay. Looks lovely down there. Now let's go a little bit more north. Rogers Stadium will not be ready for next week's AC/DC concert as repair work continues at the stadium following last week's severe storm. Stadium operator Live Nation says the show has been canceled due to significant damage to the venue, and you can see it here. The severe thunderstorm that hit the city last Wednesday ripped out bleachers, partially collapsed the grandstand, and scattered debris across the stadium grounds. AC/DC was set to perform to a sold-out crowd of 50,000 people next Wednesday. Ticketmaster says it will immediately refund all ticket purchases. Meanwhile, repairs are ongoing in the area of Coxwell and Girard following a water main break early yesterday morning. Both eastbound lanes on Girard have been closed to accommodate the repair work. There was some concern yesterday morning as both gas and diesel fuel had become mixed with water. The city has not provided an update on when the work will be completed. The race for Toronto mayor has kicked into high gear as Olivia Chow officially launched her campaign last night.
2: As she seeks her first full term following her 2023 by-election victory, the incumbent painted a positive picture of her plans for the city while taking aim at her opponents.
3: Where we celebrate who we are, ambitious, hardworking, ready to win, ready to go forward. Yes. Where we build more housing and lower the cost of living. Yeah, that's a big one. Where we decide our own future as Torontonians. Or we can go backwards. We could choose leaders who will starve our public spaces and cut our services. Divides us instead of bringing us together. That is not what I want, and I do not believe it's what you want either.
2: Fellow candidate Brad Bradford responded to the mayor's campaign launch at a news conference outside Union Station this morning.
4: Before you go out and vote, come here to Union Station. Take a walk down Bay Street under the overpass. Visit Yonge and Dundas Square. Go to Queen and Bathurst. Take the 505 Dundas streetcar with me. And if you decide at that point that this city is safe, that it's caring, that it's affordable, if you want to tell me that it's thriving, go see for yourself. And Olivia Chow, I don't think you've done any of those things, because I can't imagine a world where you get up on a stage and tell people that everything is fine in Toronto if you had experienced those things firsthand. I don't see it. What I see is parents squeezing their kids' hands a little bit tighter. I see tourists walking faster. I see people going out of their way to avoid these cherished public spaces.
2: Mayoral candidate Chris Alexander said the mayor's slogans don't match her record and only reinforce diminished expectations of the city. Still to come, U.S. President Donald Trump claimed Canada is dying to make a deal during a speech last night. We'll have the latest on the ongoing trade war a little later in the newscast.
1: Halton Regional Police are investigating the death of a woman in Burlington. They were called to the area of Guelph Line and Glencrest Road early today. Police have taken a man into custody and say there is no immediate threat to public safety. They're advising people who live in the area to expect an ongoing police presence.
2: A pedestrian was taken to hospital after being hit by a truck in Vaughan. It happened shortly after 2:30 in the morning on the southbound 427 near Major Mac Drive. OPP say two vehicles were involved, a car and commercial truck. It's unclear what the driver of the car was doing on the highway. Now, they were taken to a trauma center, but there's been no update on their condition. An investigation

0: is ongoing. And a 54-year-old man was taken to hospital after falling off his e-bike early this morning. Emergency crews were called to the Salem and Hallam Street area around 1:30 this morning, where they found the injured rider. He was taken to hospital with serious but non-life-threatening injuries. Police say no other vehicles were involved.
1: Hamilton police have arrested a 37-year-old man in connection with the stabbing of a 16-year-old boy. Police say the boy called 911 around 5:30 yesterday evening and said he'd been attacked by a stranger in the area of Main Street West and Frid Street. That's west of Dundurn. He suffered non-life-threatening injuries. The suspect was located nearby and arrested.
2: Must know something because there's been a shuffle, or maybe they think it's going to keep us quiet.
1: Wanting out of Premier Ford's cabinet shuffle.
2: Raises more concerns about accountability with this government, and raises concerns about what's next with Mr. Pacini. He's been moved, but we still have to hear from the integrity commissioner. We see also that a couple of ministers mixed up in the hotel scandal still maintain their positions. We see that the education minister, Paul Calandra, continues to wreak havoc on education in this province. And I think also we still can't FOI any of these ministries at all to get any more information. So it's still deeply concerning what we're looking at with this government, with this shuffle that doesn't take into account so many issues that Ontarians are facing right now.
3: Steph, aside from all that, it's still the largest cabinet in Ontario history at 37. He killed off one or two small associate ministries to actually make room for two more people. Do you think this cabinet is bloated?
2: Absolutely. And it doesn't have to be that way. That was a choice that was made by this government to rein in spending, as I said. That hasn't happened. The bloat continues.
4: The government's selling it as it has something to do with fighting Donald Trump. Do you see anything in this shuffle that has anything to do with the tariff threat or the response?
2: Yeah, I think he going to be concerned about Pacini moving from one ministry to another? I don't see any relation whatsoever. Maybe they can articulate that better, but at first look, I don't see any connection. I don't see it that way. I see it as more of the same and more of no accountability, especially after the scandals that we saw with the hotel expenses. Some aren't being held accountable for that. To me, that's shocking.
5: Is this an admission of guilt that the Premier is trying to get ahead of perhaps an integrity commissioner report that is damning for him when it comes to David Pacini? Why do you think he's getting rid of David Pacini from the Labour portfolio?
2: Right. I think he thinks that we might feel satisfied with a little bit of, some kind of fallout for what happened. But how does that make sense? I think they know something we don't know, and it's coming. And we don't know exactly what that looks like, but we do know it's enough to make some kind of a move that the Premier thinks we might be satisfied with.
1: So you can see there the MPP Stephanie Smyth and the Liberals, just like the NDP who you heard from earlier, not impressed with the Ford government's cabinet shuffle. Some of the moves include David Pacini moving from Labour to infrastructure. You might be aware that Pacini's under investigation by the Integrity Commissioner. This was related to the Skills Development Fund. Also, Kinga Surma is now Treasury Board President, and that's that role that was left vacant by Carolyn Mulroney's resignation. So we'll continue to follow this developing story, and we'll definitely have more for you later on in the day. Durham Regional Police have arrested several suspects in a series of commercial break and enters as well as vehicle thefts.
0: The investigation is dubbed Project Magenta. CTV's Mike Walker has been following the investigation and joins us live with more details. Mike.
6: Well, Nathan and Michelle, Durham Regional Police say they have disrupted a criminal network that they say is responsible for a string of vehicle thefts and break and enters at businesses across Durham Region and Toronto. In total, four people, including two teenagers, are facing a combined 229 charges. Now, we're going to play some surveillance video that police have shared with us. This captures some of the smash and grab break and enters at these businesses across Durham Region. Now, the arrests are the result of a four-month investigation between between June and September. Investigators say the suspects targeted pawn shops, cannabis dispensaries, jewelry stores, and would use stolen vehicles when committing those crimes. They say in some cases, the suspects used the stolen vehicles to smash into the storefronts and gain access to those businesses. In one incident at a trading car store in Ajax, police allege the suspects stole more than $140,000 worth of merchandise. Among those charged are a 16-year-old from Pickering and a 15-year-old from Scarborough. The two are facing a combined 100 charges. Here's more from investigators.
7: Over the course of the investigation, detectives linked more than two dozen major criminal incidents resulting in nearly $1 million and known losses and damages to businesses, vehicle owners, and the community. Investigators believe the actual financial impact may be even greater, as not all the losses have been fully quantified at this time. The businesses targeted included jewelry stores, cannabis dispensaries, trading card retailers, and pawn shops. Investigators determined the stolen vehicles were frequently used to facilitate these crimes.
6: Durham police say the investigation is still ongoing and they expect more charges to be laid in the future. Right now, they are reviewing surveillance video, other incidents to see if they are connected to these suspects. And they say there may also be other outstanding suspects they are searching for. Reporting live in Whitby, I'm Mike Walker. Nathan, back to you.
0: Thank you, Mike. Dozens of wildfires are still burning across northern Ontario. Two more fires were confirmed across the northeast region yesterday. Out of a total of nine currently burning, one is out of control. There were no new fires spotted across the northwest by last night, although 53 are still burning there, all either being held under control or being observed.
1: Turning now to the trade war with the U.S., President Donald Trump spoke about the dispute during his keynote address at the Republican midterm convention in Texas yesterday.
8: Canada very much wants to make a deal. They're dying to make a deal.
1: Earlier this week, Trump signed executive orders to ban a number of Canadian products from being sold in the U.S. The list includes liquor, wine, molasses, and whey products. The U.S. is also imposing new 50% tariffs next week on other products like aluminum bars and rods, mattresses, golf carts, and certain paper products. CTV's Scott Hurst has been following the ongoing trade dispute and joins us live now with more. Mm-hmm. Scott, tit for tat. Mm-hmm. It just keeps going and going. Trump is, meantime, trying to rally support ahead of the crucial midterm elections. What more did he have to say about Canada?
9: You played a little bit right there. It'll play a bit more in just a second. But we heard the U.S. president taking aim at Canada, poking fun at Canada, really, you could say, trolling Canada once again, this time in front of a supportive crowd at this Republican convention. And he got a lot of cheers when he brought up his recent order changing the name of Lake Ontario to Lake America. Of course, that happening following the collapse of trade talks with Canada. Here's more of that part where he talks about Lake Ontario, Lake America, and also mentioning trade with Canada.
8: Lake Ontario, we're going to call that now Lake America. You know? Although maybe it's going to work out. Canada very much wants to make a deal. They're dying to make a deal. But it's going to be called Lake America.
9: The key part there is the U.S. president saying Canada is dying to make a deal. Michelle, as I mentioned, he said that in front of a crowd of supporters at a Republican convention as the U.S. president is trying to rally support ahead of the crucial midterms where the U.S. president is sagging in the polls. So they're doing their best to liven up the Trump base, liven up the Republican base so that they will go to the polls as the Republicans are trying to hold on to the balance of power in Washington, D.C., Michelle.
1: Mm-hmm. And amid further fallout from this trade war, what is the latest reaction from Canadian officials?
9: We do know the Carney cabinet is gathering in Alberta, kicking off a two-day cabinet convention, and so we're expecting to hear more from those cabinet members at some point later today. But right now, we do know that there are thousands of business owners right across this country in damage control, wondering how much more they can manage the continued reality of tariffs, the threat of even more tariffs potentially still, and also for some industries wondering how to survive an all-out ban of their their products by the U.S., notably including alcohol. We know the U.S. president has taken aim with the provincial bans on U.S. alcohol here in Canada, and that really appeared to be a key sticking point as the two sides were potentially close to reaching a deal before everything fell apart at the last minute late last month. Now, I want to play a clip from you from Aaron O'Toole. He is a former conservative leader, but also a member of the Advisory Committee on Canada-U.S. Economic Relations. Here's what he had to say on what it's going to take to at least reach a deal and get back to the bargaining table.
10: If we're hurting some manufacturers in Canada because of additional tariffs, we need to be flexible and find new ways to apply this pressure. It was very appropriate for Canada to respond after we've been kicked around on tariffs. This has to be brought to a head, and I think we've done that. And we have to have the resolve to hold out until we can get back to the negotiation table. And as Minister Blanc said, he's maintained a cordial relationship with Secretary Greer. Let's hope at the appropriate time the president is ready to make a deal.
9: And Michelle, in the meantime, Canada's finance minister, François-Philippe Champagne, is defending Ottawa's countermeasures, speaking to a pro-business crowd in Edmonton yesterday, appearing confident Canada could weather the blistering trade war, as he told reporters that he believes Canada is in a strong fiscal position, Michelle, and has a golden opportunity to forge new partnerships around the world as well.
1: That is one way to look at it. CTV's Scott Hurst live for us in the National Newsroom. Thank you.
9: Thanks, Michelle.
1: And since we're talking about the U.S. president at the Republican midterm convention, Donald Trump also made an unusual promise to voters, provided his party holds on to the House and Senate in November's vote.
8: I will issue a dividend to every adult citizen in the United States of America for $5,000.
1: Trump did not say where the money for that dividend would come from. He did say that it must be spent inside the U.S. It's unclear if such payments are legal. With roughly 270 million adult Americans, the idea would cost around $1.3 trillion and require congressional approval. Trump also says he doesn't think the war with Iran will end until after the midterms in November. And speaking of those midterms, the U.S. Supreme Court today dealt a blow to Republicans' efforts to capture an extra congressional seat in Missouri. That state had redrawn its electoral districts at President Trump's behest in a way that would give his party 7 likely to win seats instead of 6. But the top court today reinforced a ruling that found the new rules couldn't take effect in time for next month's vote.
0: Ukrainian President Volodymyr Zelensky is in Alberta today for a series of events, beginning with a meeting with Prime Minister Mark Carney. The pair made a brief statement before heading behind closed doors.
11: One thing that we will be working on today and expanding and developing is deepening those century-long ties between Canada and Ukraine. Ukrainians helped build this province, this country, and Canada will help rebuild Ukraine when peace comes.
12: We need to be strong, not to be weak. To have strong peace for our, strong and lasting peace for our nation. And we're thankful that on this way we need strong friends. We're thankful that we have such strong partners as Canadians.
0: Zelensky and his wife arrived in Calgary last night, where they were greeted by Foreign Affairs Minister Anita Anand. The visit comes as Ukraine seeks international assistance with its air defenses amid a renewed wave of Russian attacks. His visit is expected to include a stop in Toronto. And Zelensky is also expected to be on hand as the Prime Minister meets with his cabinet later today in Banff. The retreat comes as the Liberal government is planning its agenda for the fall sitting of Parliament, which begins in less than 2 weeks.
1: Scientists say this August was one of the hottest months on record.
13: We also saw record ocean temperatures. And this is, both of these are due to a combination of global heating from the burning of fossil fuels and the intensifying El Nino event.
1: According to the European Union's climate agency, last month tied July 2023 is the hottest month ever recorded. The global average air temperature last month was 16.96 degrees. August also marked the end of the hottest summer ever in Western Europe. The region experienced prolonged early heat waves, raging wildfires, and drought conditions. Canada also saw one of its worst wildfire seasons on record. Lindsay.
14: Well, it is a cooler day for us, but it's a beautiful sunny one to maybe do some stargazing. We are live on King Street. The Toronto International Film Festival is kicking off, and I think the weather for it is just right. Here's a look at today's expected highs. Temperatures in the low 20s this time around, and not feeling too much hotter than that once you take the humidity into consideration. Next couple of days for this festival look awesome as well. Tomorrow, bit of a rinse and repeat. Little more cloud into the day on Saturday, and then Sunday we're going to watch for the chance of showers, but it looks like in many areas we're going to stay dry. A bit more unsettled at times next week. We'll take you through the 7-day forecast coming up here on CTV News at noon. Stay with us.
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8: A new photo exhibit at the Art Gallery of Ontario is a nod to the music scene of the 90s by a famed Canadian musician. CTV Jessica Smith joins us now from the AGO with more. And the 80s has some classic, make that 90s, some classic hits, Jessica.
9: Listen, Nathan, when it comes to music, I truly and firmly believe that the 90s were like, they were it. You know what I mean? Things got okay after that, but they were the peak in the 90s. Joined now by, I'm going to say a legend, because I feel like you've been stopped by so many people. We've already only been here a few minutes. Melissa Auftemeyer, you were bass player, Holes, Smashing Pumpkins. We all know those bands. This photo exhibit, though, leans into another part of your artistry, and that is photos. And you've captured things that I don't think any a professional setting, you know, professional photographer, they would have ever been able to see. But that was kind of like your lens of everything. What is it like now seeing these roughly 200 photos on display and watching people have these like visceral moments looking at them?
10: Well, it just opened yesterday officially, so I still am not sure, but it feels very exciting. So honored that the Art Gallery of Ontario has given me this incredible platform and opportunity to come through my 15,000 negatives to bring you over 200 photographs of my 90s rock archive. And yes, I was had special access backstage, on stage, private times alone in between shows, and I documented all the 90s as a, in a way, a way to protect myself from the actual mania that was happening around me. My camera was my almost like my meditation practice, and I'm very grateful a quarter of a century later that I get to share it with people.
9: And I love how, because it's that analog time, you capture these really raw moments in time. Like, there's no editing to them. There's no, we're not really worried about special lighting. You have these really in-the-moment, raw type of feelings. What is it like to look back at them now? And you see, we were talking about the photo here in the background. You see the fellow holding the Canadian flag. All these people, you know, if you see yourself in this, come forward, please.
10: This is Barrie, Ontario, 1999, the Edge Fest. I want anybody in this front row to find me at the museum or on the internet somehow. You're here.
9: Shout out to anyone in Barrie. There's lots of photos from shows in Montreal. I mean, such a nod to Canada, such a nod to everything. What do you want people to take away from looking at these photos, whether they have a connection to the bands, to the music, or just to you?
10: I mean, the magic is the music, of course. That's the connector and what will draw people to the show. But it really is a matter of reflecting on the time when we were all unplugged in a pre-self-surveillance era. And so in this crowd, you see not a phone, just pure bliss, attention and connection between the audience and the performer. And that's a big part of the show. And the book ends on an honoring of the music and the connection and a time where we lived more presently, and I do hope that people can come to the museum and be in the present and remember how we once lived, and we can live again if we choose.
9: Absolutely, you better preach. Well, thank you so much. You have a long time to come and see us, so come on down, find yourself in the picture. If you were at any of these shows, reporting live, I'm Jessica Smith. I will send things back inside to the studio.
11: Thank you to both of you.
9: These are so cool.
11: Appreciate it. Yeah, that's a great place to be these days. Also, so many other spots in the city to spot celebrities because TIFF is on the 51st edition. Our Lindsay Morrison on Festival Street. And I love it that to start the 10-day festival, we've got beautiful weather.
8: Yeah, the weather is just perfect for this. And I think things are starting to heat up where you are in more ways than one.
5: And you know what else, Nathan and Michelle? Mother Nature's giving me a wind machine here, too. So a little extra something today in the weather department. But really, it is gorgeous being down here. It's so great to see how packed King Street is already. And you know it's just going to get busier as the excitement builds. I'm standing beside a line of rushers. So these are folks who are hoping to get some rush tickets to some movies. Mike, that's you. What are you hoping to see here at TIFF?
12: I'm rushing Ken Russell's The Devils, which is a 1971 film that's never really played in the theater. It's a very controversial film. It was, I think it was banned for a while. So this is an NC-17 cut, and it's going to be playing for a week in October. So it's a big deal that it's finally getting released after, you know, 40 years.
5: Yeah, and we've got, how long do you expect to be waiting in line here today?
12: The screening starts at 1:30, so I guess we'll know around 1:15 if we're going to get in or not, hopefully.
5: Okay, well, I wish you luck, and regardless, you got some good weather out here. To be standing out on King Street, or Festival Street, as it is now known, good luck. Hope you enjoy the movie. And when it comes to the weather today, I think luck is on all of our sides. Next couple of days are looking great, too. If you're not coming to TIFF today, maybe the next couple of days you're heading down here. Let's give you an idea of what's in store. 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You don't pay unless they win. So after such a dreary and overcast day yesterday with some showers, the sun is shining and our temperature is nice and comfortable right now. It's 25 degrees at Pearson Airport. Feels like 28, so no longer feeling like 32, 33, which is, I think, a nice change for so many. Still feels like 31, though, in the Windsor area. Tonight, this is a little cool. 10 degrees for a low. Suddenly, we are below seasonal as opposed to above average. A partly cloudy sky expected. Look at those single-digit lows in places, too. 5 degrees overnight tonight in Bancroft. But tomorrow, if you're headed to the city, Toronto International Film Festival weather forecast looks awesome. Gorgeous sunshine. Even with all that sun, you might still see some stars. Let's just put it that way. And then outside of Toronto, great looking weather as well. 24 degrees tomorrow in the city of Guelph. As for you in Aurora, 24 as well. 22 for the high tomorrow in Collingwood. You might see a high of about 22 degrees in Huntsville tomorrow also. There is the possibility of a little bit of cloud draping into our region this afternoon, but for the most part, it is a dry day, it is a sunny day, and we have an absence of active weather, at least for the next couple of days here. Can't say the same stateside, another disturbance there, and a big low pressure system in the Canadian prairies. We are going to wait a couple of days before we get influenced by some rain. High pressure holding, here's your forecast radar, and again, the rest of today looks pretty good. I do think we'll see a bit of cloudiness, especially closer to the shoreline of Lake Ontario later this afternoon and into the evening. Tomorrow, gorgeous sunshine, great looking day. Saturday, a bit more cloudiness than we were expecting initially. And then Sunday, we are going to hold on to that chance of a shower. Here's a look at what you can expect over the next few days as we make our way through the weekend and beyond. 40% chance of showers is what we're calling for at this point on Sunday. The temperature creeping back up over the weekend, not overly hot, but perhaps a little above seasonal for the month of September. We'll cool down slightly into the day on Monday, and then we will watch both Tuesday and Wednesday for the chance of showers as well. Again, we are live here on King Street or Festival Street. And it looks like people are having some fun with this TIFF YouTube game that's happening. Well, I'm going to have to get in line for this one, Nathan and Michelle. I'll send it back inside to you.
13: 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Yes, the Toronto International Film Festival is underway. You're watching CTV News at Noon. Lots more to come after this short break.
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10: After a busy summer at the box office for Spider-Man and the Odyssey, Marvel Studios is expecting similar excitement for an upcoming film.
11: All of you have lived stolen lives.
10: Avengers Doomsday isn't out until December 18th, but according to Variety, Disney has reported more than $50 million in North American pre-sales. More than 70% are in Disney's Infinity Vision-style large screen format, seen by some as a response to IMAX.
12: Following similar news from the show Six, another long-running Broadway production has announced plans to close.
13: Plunges Romeo's dagger into her heart.
14: What if Juliet didn't die?
15: That should almost be the start.
12: And Juliet, the musical, reimagines the story of Romeo and Juliet and features a long list of pop hits by Max Martin. The Toronto production wrapped up last month. The producers say the show will play its final performance on January 3rd. More than 1.5 million people have attended its more than 1,700 performances. Still to come, Apple unveiled its new foldable iPhone yesterday. We'll take a closer look at the new tech when we come back.
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17: 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In blackest night. And we just gave my sight.
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5: The BC Supreme Court has certified a class action lawsuit against Air Canada by passengers who use wheelchairs and other mobility aids. The lead plaintiff is Rodney Hodgins, who has spastic cerebral palsy. Now, he claims he had to physically drag himself down an aisle after Air Canada staff didn't help him off a flight 3 years ago. The class action includes passengers who traveled with Air Canada between January 2021 and June 2023, who require a wheelchair getting to and from an aircraft and assistance with steps and seating. The lawsuit alleges the airline breached contractual obligations to help passengers who rely on mobility aids and to assist with physically moving passengers safely and with dignity.
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5: Justin, check this out.
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8: So we mentioned the announcement from Live Nation that the AC/DC concert has been canceled in the wake of all that significant damage to Rogers Stadium.
9: Now, Harry Styles fans will be among those watching updates on the venue's recovery closely as he confirms new tour dates. Styles has been doing a series of residencies in support of his latest album called Kiss All the Time Disco Occasionally. Toronto wasn't on the original list of venues, but a stretch of new dates is now on the calendar for 2027. Styles is scheduled to play at Rogers Stadium with guest Lainey Wilson May 7th and 8th. Hopefully that happens.
8: Mm-hmm. And all kinds of celebrities are going to be popping in of the city because TIFF is on. Lindsay.
10: Michelle, Nathan, there's a great hustle and bustle down here as folks continue to get everything ready for the various premieres that are going to be happening tonight. We are standing outside of a red carpet at the Princess of Wales Theatre, and that's where screening is going to be happening hours from now. Weather is looking great for the rest of the day and into the night tonight, too. Let's take a look at what you can expect for the overnight hours tonight. 10 degrees for a low, so you might consider bundling up just a little bit if you're heading out. Tomorrow, another day very similar to today. 23 degrees for a high, loads of sunshine. Next few days are looking pretty nice here in the GTA. The weekend, awesome chance of showers into the day on Sunday, and a little warmer. It's going to be feeling like 30 again. Here's a look at your 7-day forecast chance of showers into the middle of next week once we move past Sunday as well. But yes, it's been a great vibe already here on King Street. I don't know, Nathan and Michelle, you want to come on down and broadcast the 6 o'clock news from the TIFF kickoff tonight? We will welcome you, and we look forward to seeing you. I'll send it back inside to you.
9: All right, we'd love to.
8: I'll see you there, Lindsay.
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8: For Lindsay Morrison and all of us here, have a pleasant afternoon. I'm Michelle Dubé.
9: And I'm Nathan Downer. Be sure to join us later for CTV News at 5 and 6.

0: We're following developing news out of Queen's Park. The premier has shuffled his cabinet. CP24's Melissa Duggan will have all the details in moments. And Durham Regional Police unveiling details of Project Magenta, an investigation into a series of crimes targeting commercial businesses in the west end of the region. Right now it's 1 o'clock, 25 degrees, but feeling more like 28. This is Toronto's breaking news, CP24. Good afternoon. I'm Bakari Savage. Well, Premier Ford has shuffled his cabinet, making a few changes, but keeping the highest profile ministers in place. CP24's Melissa Duggan joins us live from Queen's Park with more on who is on the move. Melissa.
1: Hey there, Bakari. Yes, kind of a buzz of activity here at Queen's Park today. What we're hearing from Premier Doug Ford, he says he is making these changes to put Ontario on long-term footing in the face of U.S. President Donald Trump's tariffs. So announcing some changes here today, and one of them kind of getting a lot of attention involving David Piccini. Of course, he facing an investigation by the Integrity Commissioner when it comes to skills development funding. So he is moving from labor to infrastructure. Ford also defending Piccini, also showing his support for him still. But we're seeing Trevor Jones step into the labor ministry role. He had served in the agriculture portfolio. It's Sam Osterhoff who is moving from an associate minister into the agriculture job. So yes, some movement there indeed. We're also hearing about Kinga Surma, who had served as a minister of infrastructure, and now stepping into the role that was vacated after Caroline Mulroney resigned earlier this year. So Surma stepping into the role of Treasury Board President. Zee Hamid, who had served as associate minister before, now moving into the new ministry role of tourism, culture and gaming. This after Stan Cho resigned following some controversy in his portfolio. We're also seeing Brian Saunderson. He's the former Olympic rower. He's becoming the new minister of sport. And that was left vacant by Neil Lumsden, who retired last month. So some shakeup here happening at Queen's Park today. I want to share more what we're hearing when it comes to that Piccini position that Ford addressed earlier. Have a listen.
2: I'm 100% zoned in on the tariffs and on President Trump. We look forward to continue working with the Prime Minister. I had a chat with him a day or two ago on some of the strategy. I know he's very involved with all the premiers. All jurisdictions are a little different, and we're going to continue moving forward with our plan, a strong plan, to make sure that we continue moving forward, continue prospering, continue giving people hope in Ontario, even with the tariffs coming at us.
1: Okay, so what we wanted to hear was Ford talking about Piccini. What I will say is that he did say that that was a natural move that he decided to make when it comes to that move for Piccini out of that labor role position. Of course, we have been hearing from the NDP, from the Liberals in the wake of these moves today. We're going to share some of what they had to say a little bit later on, but certainly there are calls, especially from the NDP. We heard from NDP MPP Kristen Wong-Tam earlier today. She's calling for the legislature to get back in business, bring MPPs back here to Queen's Park, especially when we're looking at what's happening with the situation with tariffs right now and Trump. Back to you, Bakari.
0: Reporting live from Queen's Park, CP24's Melissa Duggan. Okay, it's just after 1 o'clock. Let's get a check on the commute with CP24's traffic specialist, Sonia Sash. Sonia, good afternoon.
3: Hey, good afternoon, Bakari. We're starting off with a major collision on the 401. It is eastbound. Let me take you to that. We have emergency crews on scene. It is at the eastbound Dixon Road, Martin Grove exit interchange, a crash blocking two right lanes. As you can see, emergency crews spread across the remaining live lanes. So give yourself plenty of time through that stretch. And then on the westbound side, we also have another issue, a stalled vehicle sitting in that collector's past Brock Road, still taking out that right lane right now. So again, just move with caution through that stretch. Good news on the DVP. We had trouble in both directions. This was southbound at Lawrence. There was a stalled vehicle. That is now cleared, but we're still seeing delays all the way through to Eglinton. Not fantastic. Northbound at Winford Drive, there is a stalled vehicle just in front of our cameras right now. On the right shoulder, you can see the slowdown from Eglinton up toward the scene. And then over on the QEW, good news there. That ramp that was blocked with a stalled vehicle. That has now been cleared. In town, keep your eyes, York Mills and Leslie area. There is an issue through that stretch as well. Back to you.

0: The Toronto International Film Festival's 51st edition kicks off today. Tonight's opening gala features the world premiere of Being Human, which tells the story of renowned disability rights activist Judy Heumann. In all, the festival will screen 293 movies, 61 of them Canadian. King Street is closed between Spadina and University for Festival Street. That's where fans can enjoy lots of film-related activities and maybe even catch a glimpse of some Hollywood A-listers. Well, Cameron Bailey is the CEO of the Toronto International Film Festival, and he spoke to CTV about what he's looking forward to this year.
1: It begins with our opening night film, of course. It's called Being Human. The filmmaker Sean Hader last made a film called Coda, which won the Oscar for Best Picture a few years back. This is the story of a disability rights activist from the 1970s, Judy Heumann. Terrific, compelling storytelling with a great performance by Ruth Madley. And it really kicks off a theme of accessibility this year at the festival. It's one of those movies that kind of has you on the edge of your seat. It's a true story, so we know how it turned out. A lot of the things we take for granted now, Judy Heumann and the people who work with her were championing back in the 70s.
0: And TIFF's chief programming officer joined us earlier to talk about how they decide what makes it into the festival lineup.
2: I think what really makes us unique is that TIFF is one of the world's largest public film festivals. Mm-hmm. So definitely, you know, I think we consider our audience, and I should say audiences, because Toronto is such a diverse, diverse city.
3: Right.
2: Of course, we're looking at exciting new films from international auteurs, you know, films that everybody wants to see. And we know TIFF audiences want to be part of the dialogue to have that discussion. At the same time, we're also looking at new filmmakers, you know, young filmmakers that we also want to give a platform for. So it's a really wide set of considerations.
0: Well, CP24's Courtney Hills has been talking to movie lovers about the return of TIFF and has this from King Street.
4: This is King Street, also known as Festival Street. Toronto International Film Festival is back. There's already something about the atmosphere. So many people are excited about the hundreds of movies that will screen here this year. All the celebrities who will soon be here, many just hoping to catch a glimpse. They've got the barricades up now. The road shut down between University and Spadina. This will be the case for the next couple of days. And you know it's just going to get busier in the downtown core. We've had a chance to talk to many people. Some who live in Toronto say they can't wait to take in the atmosphere later. Others who are visiting Toronto just for TIFF.
5: The community at TIFF is better than no other film festival. I've been to the film festival Cannes in France before, and the people there, they're not willing to speak, they're rude, they're in a rush, they don't want to be bothered. But the people here is where the true community of I think Canada just shows. You know, the Toronto Film Festival is the most opening and friendly film festival I've ever been to.
6: Many.
4: Yeah.
6: I went to the very beginning, the very first one, and I've been here every year.
4: Okay, so how would you describe the Toronto International Film Festival, especially over the years, how much it's grown?
6: Well, it's grown. It's I like the people. And everyday people is my favorite. I employed a lot of people over the years. It was wonderful.
7: Club Kid.
4: Okay.
7: Atonement. There's two more. I actually can't remember.
4: Okay, so you planned ahead for this, obviously. Yeah, yeah. What is it about TIFF that you enjoy the most?
7: I love being in the city. Well, I am from the city, but I just love seeing movies that might not make the theater. That's pretty cool.
4: Close to 300 films will screen at the Toronto International Film Festival this year. Seven different venues. That includes the Princess of Wales Theatre just behind me here. Being Human is the opening night movie. This is one so many people are talking about, really looking forward to. And of course, it's sold out for tonight. Over to you.
0: And celebrity blogger Will Wong is somewhat of a TIFF expert. He joined our Jennifer Sean live this morning to talk about day one of this year's festival.
8: We saw Gary Oldman. I sent some pictures in, so that maybe they'll flash those up. But Gary Oldman, I know Mel C from Spice Girls, she's in town, but she's not going to actually be at TIFF because she's touring right now. She's doing a DJ tour, but she has a movie at TIFF, Girl Group, directed by Rebel Wilson. It's going to be super fun to see. I have tickets to see that. I'm so excited. That looks like a lot of fun.
3: For sure. There's a lot of kind of musical movies as well.
8: And I'm here for
3: it. The documentary about Lisa from Blackpink.
8: Yes,
3: always
8: that's tomorrow
3: Lisa.
8: Night. Praying you get onto the carpet for that.
3: I understand really that Kate Blanchett is in town, Penelope Cruz receiving a tribute award.
8: Yeah, Penelope Hart, Javier Bardem, they've both got movies at TIFF. Mm-hmm. And they'll talk about star sighting. I mean, you have these fan zones set up this year. They've relaxed the rules a bit. You know, the past couple of years, they've tried this Ticketmaster situation. You've got to queue up at 9 a.m. And, you know, it's going a little retro here. You're just going to queue the carpets now along King Street. A couple hours early, they open up these fan zones, and it's just first come, first year. But I think that's going to alleviate a lot of worries for some panic for some people.
0: And film critic Richard Krauss is extra excited this year because a new version of a 1970 movie that he wrote a book about is screening here in Toronto.
9: This movie is called The Devils, shot in 1970, released in 1971, directed by Ken Russell. It is based on loosely based on a true story about a convent in 1632 and the goings on in this convent, most of which we can't really talk about on morning television. And I saw a copy of this years ago, but it was censored and cut and banned, and it piqued my interest. I thought, why was this movie treated so terribly? So I spent a few years interviewing everyone involved in it, and the result was a book called Raising Hell, Ken Russell and the Making of the Devils. And I thought, at this point, there is no way that this movie is ever going to be seen by anyone. It was kept in a vault at Warner Brothers. They said they were never going to release it. And then 6 months ago, they said, hey, we've got a 4K version of this. It's going to play at the Cannes Film Festival before coming to TIFF. I'm seeing it today.
0: One of the most highly anticipated Canadian offerings at TIFF is Run, Terry, Run.
10: When I'm running each day, I take one day at a time. When I'm running, I take 1 mile at a time, and I take one corner at a time.
0: It's an intimate and inspiring portrait of Terry Fox, featuring never-before-seen footage. The movie shows Fox as the real person behind the icon as it follows...

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2: And Run, Terry, Run makes its world premiere September 19th at Roy Thompson Hall. It'll be released in theaters October 9th. Well, CP24 is the place to be for TIFF. 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This is Toronto's breaking news, CP24. We'll have a look at Toronto's top stories next.
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8: Betting on Buffalo? 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
9: Buffalo? 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
11: I had a dream about buffaloes last night. 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
12: Really?
13: Hey, this took 6 months to cure. Number 6 has been cold for weeks.
12: Yeah.
13: Do the math.
14: Or you could go with the score.
8: Oh. With news, stats, and insights right beside your bets, you gotta go with the score.

0: We're following developing news out of Queen's Park. The premier has shuffled his cabinet. CP24's Melissa Duggan will have the details in a moment. And the curtain rises today on the 51st edition of the Toronto International Film Festival. Coming up, we're going to have all the sights and sounds of this massive festival. And Durham Regional Police unveiling details of Project Magenta, an investigation into a series of crimes targeting commercial businesses in the west end of the region. I'll stay with CP24 for more on these stories and for further details, head to cp24.com and the CP24 app. Well, police have arrested four people and what they say is an organized criminal network behind dozens of thefts and break-ins. We're going to have more on Project Magenta later. And mayoral candidate Brad Bradford being endorsed by longtime Ward 6 councillor James Pasternak.
1: It is an honor and a pleasure to formally and enthusiastically endorse Brad Bradford for Mayor, City of Toronto. I have known and worked with Brad for 8 years on council. I am convinced that he is the change candidate we need to lead our city. The City of Toronto government is a complex organization, and Brad won't need training or transition on day one, helping navigate and solve the grave challenges that we face.
0: Pasternak making the announcement alongside Bradford during a campaign stop at Union Station today. Bradford says if elected mayor, he would install a police substation at the busy transit hub.
2: The problem is a mayor who continues to manage your expectations down. City of Toronto owns this building. We own the subway. We own the streets around it. And when the front door of Canada looks like this, that is the standard that the mayor has accepted. None of this is inevitable. Olivia Chow and her supporters on council have chosen to accept this, which means somebody can choose to change it.
0: Torontonians head to the polls October 26th, where Mayor Olivia Chow officially running for re-election.
3: And now the moment you've been waiting for, our friend, the mayor of Toronto, our fine, beautiful city that we love, Olivia Chow.
0: Chow was introduced by singer Jim Cuddy at her re-election campaign launch. This was at the Danforth Music Hall last night. She's seeking her first full term in the city's top job after winning a by-election in 2023. She says this election is about making a choice to work together.

0: we celebrate who we are. Ambitious, hardworking, ready to win, ready to go forward. Yes. Where we build more housing and lower the cost of living. Yeah, that's a big one. Where we decide our own future as Torontonians.
1: In a statement last night, mayoral candidate Brad Bradford says Chao has failed Torontonians on crime, on cost, and on congestion. And as the GTA prepares to head to the polls next month, TP24 is handing the microphone directly to the people running for office. 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And it's called Your 30 Seconds on TP24. 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With the latest traffic update, this is coming up next. Right now it's 119, 25 degrees, but feeling more like 27. 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
15: Dr. Larson was in a car accident. She has no recollection of the last 8 years.
16: 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I don't know who I am.
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4: Well, the 401 is taking a beating through the West End right now. It's on the eastbound side at Dixon and Martin Grove. I'm going to take you to that. Emergency crews are live on scene right now. Things are getting worse. A crash now taking out 3 right lanes. Emergency crews, as you can see, spread right across the remaining live lanes. And that backup now starting from Dixie, carrying right into that scene. So give yourself some extra time. My cameras aren't allowing, but at Brock Road, we are still seeing an issue in that right lane at Salem Road and Brock Street. But let me take you now to the DVP southbound. We do have reports of a stalled vehicle, and it's sitting in that right shoulder. And the backup now from Finch all the way through to Lawrence. On the northbound side at Winford Drive, things are incident-free, which is really great. However, it is solid from Eglinton all the way toward Winford Drive. And in town, there's still a reported issue at York Mills and Leslie. Back to you.
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1: Well, police have arrested 4 people in what they say is an organized criminal network behind dozens of thefts and break-ins. CTV's Mike Walker joins us with more on Project Magenta. Mike.
5: Well, Bakari, Durham Regional Police say they have disrupted a criminal network they allege is responsible for dozens of vehicle thefts, attempted carjackings, and break and enters at commercial businesses across Durham Region and Toronto. In total, four people have been arrested, including two teenagers. The four people are facing a combined 229 charges. Now, police have released some surveillance video that you see on your screens that captured some of these brazen crimes that happened between June and September. You can see the suspects are smashing into businesses. Investigators allege the suspects targeted pawn shops, cannabis dispensaries, jewelry stores, and would use stolen vehicles while committing these crimes, and in some cases, use the stolen vehicles to smash into the storefronts in order to gain entry. They say in one incident, the suspects stole more than $140,000 worth of merchandise at a card trading store in Ajax. Now, among those charged are a 16-year-old from Pickering and a 15-year-old from Scarborough who cannot be identified. The young offenders are facing a combined more than 100 charges. Here's more from investigators and the chief of Durham Regional Police.
9: Over the course of the investigation, detectives linked more than two dozen major criminal incidents resulting in nearly $1 million in known losses and damages to businesses, vehicle owners, and the community. Investigators believe the actual financial impact may be even greater, as not all the losses have been fully quantified at this time. The businesses targeted included jewelry stores, cannabis dispensaries, trading card retailers, and pawn shops. Investigators determined the stolen vehicles were frequently used to facilitate these crimes.
13: While this has been focused on the west part of our region, the reality is that this is happening right across not just our region, but across the GTA. These are brazen criminals, as you've heard. Whether or not there's a hierarchy is all subject to the investigation, and certainly we're working with our policing partners to make those determinations to better understand what the mechanism is here. Today was really about alerting the public to a significant arrest that has been made, a huge dent in at least the tip of this iceberg here.
5: Now, Durham Regional Police say their investigation is still ongoing. They anticipate that there will be more charges laid and possibly even more arrests, as they are reviewing a number of other crimes across the region to see if this group may be connected. Bakari.
1: Reporting live in Durham Region, CTV's Mike Walker. Right now it's 125 degrees, but feeling more like 27. This is Toronto's breaking news, CP24. And we're following developing news out of Queen's Park. The premier has shuffled his cabinet. CP24's Melissa Duggan will have more coverage in moments.
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0: We're following developing news out of Queen's Park. The premier has shuffled his cabinet. CP24's Melissa Duggan will have live coverage coming up. And the curtain rises today on the 51st edition of the Toronto International Film Festival. Coming up, we're going to have all the sights and sounds of this massive festival. And Durham Regional Police unveiling details of Project Magenta, an investigation into a series of crimes targeting commercial businesses in the west end of the region. It's 1:30, 25 degrees, but it feels more like 27. This is Toronto's breaking news, CP24. Good afternoon. I'm Bakari Savage. Well, Premier Ford has shuffled his cabinet, making a few changes, but keeping the highest profile ministers in place. Right now, let's go live to Queen's Park, where we're joined by CP24's Melissa Duggan. Melissa.
1: Hey there, Bakari. So the word from Premier Doug Ford, he says that he is completely zoned in, focused on the situation with U.S. President Donald Trump and tariffs at this time. And he's pointing to these changes he's making within his cabinet, he says, to put Ontario on a long-term footing to protect workers, to protect communities, protect businesses in the face of those tariffs. The message from the NDP and the Liberals, though, much different. They're accusing Ford of taking a minister involved in a scandal, moving him to a different place, and that's how he deals with the situation when you've got something in the spotlight, like when it comes to David Piccini. What's happening with the former Minister of Labour? He is on the move, and he's being replaced by Trevor Jones. He's taking over the Minister of Labour role. This, as Piccini is facing an investigation, an ongoing one by the Integrity Commissioner, into his handlings of the Skills Development Fund. So instead, Piccini, he's on the move as now the Minister of Infrastructure. We're also seeing Kinga Surma on the move after vacating that role of infrastructure, heading over to the role of president of the Treasury Board. That was left vacant following the resignation of Caroline Mulroney back in June. Jones, by the way, who's taking over Piccini's old role, we're seeing that role picked up by MPP Sam Osterhoff as the Minister of Agriculture. So some mixing of roles that we're seeing here at Queen's Park today, but certainly this is putting the spotlight on that investigation into Piccini. We saw earlier the investigation launched by the Ontario's Auditor General into that fund, worth at about $2.5 billion. It's aimed at helping train workers for in-demand professions. But what that probe found, that it was not fair, transparent, or accountable. But again, the investigation still underway at this point. Piccini has defended his role, and so has Ford. Have a listen.
2: I think it's a natural move. He trained over the last 2 years close to about 750,000 people. Now it's a natural move to go into infrastructure. We have about $235 billion of infrastructure, no matter if it's building $80 billion of the largest transit system in North America, or $64 billion building new 50 hospitals, or $30 billion on schools and long-term care, roads and highways and bridges, $30 billion. So it's a natural move.
1: Some of the other changes we're seeing here at Queen's Park today, Zee Hamid, who had previously held the role of associate minister and now becoming the new Minister of Sport, of Tourism, Culture and Gaming after Stan Cho resigned amid a scandal as well. Brian Saunderson, a former Olympic rower, he's becoming the new Minister of Sport after that role was vacated by Neil Lumsden. He retired last month. As for that reaction that we are getting from the opposition at this point, I want to share what we're hearing from NDP MPP Chris Nwong Tam.
3: It reminds me once again about the Titanic, shifting those deck chairs and perhaps getting the same result. This government is mired in scandals. He has been running from the public, running from scrutiny for the past entire summer months. We see them sitting in scandal with the SDF mismanagement, whether it's shutting down the FOI requests, expenditure scandals. It is all there.
1: So that's just some of the reaction we're getting here at Queen's Park today to this cabinet shuffle here. We're learning from more from today from Premier Doug Ford. Back to you, Bakari.
0: Continuing our live coverage from Queen's Park, CP24's Melissa Duggan.
4: Right now it is 1:35. Let's get a check on the roads with CP24's traffic specialist, Sonia Sash. Sonia.
5: Hey, Bakari. Well, the afternoon drive is definitely continuing to stay ugly, unfortunately. Over on the 401, we're seeing a major incident right now. It is on the eastbound at Dixon and Martin Grove. That crash taking out three right lanes right now. Emergency crews definitely spread across the remaining live lanes, and there is a lot of red leading into that scene. And by red, I mean volume. It starts all the way back at Dixie. Now, at DVP, we're seeing southbound at Lawrence. We're still getting reports of a stalled vehicle on the right shoulder. That is contributing to that very long slowdown from Finch all the way into Eglinton. And on the northbound side, that is completely solid from Eglinton all the way through to Winford Drive. Thankfully, there are no incidents, just volume. Now, we are getting reports. Thank you to the person who called us just a little while ago, in town Bloor, west of Kipling. We're getting reports of a crash that has struck a pedestrian. And as you can see, emergency crews are on scene. Back to you.
4: The Toronto International Film Festival's 51st edition kicks off today. Tonight's opening gala features the world premiere, Being Human, which tells the story of renowned disability rights activist Judy Heumann. And all the festival will screen 293 movies, 61 of them Canadian. King Street is closed between Spadina and University for Festival Street. That's where fans can enjoy lots of film-related activities and maybe even catch a glimpse of some Hollywood A-listers. Well, Cameron Bailey is the CEO of the Toronto International Film Festival, and he spoke to CTV about a new feature of this year's festival, the TIFF Market.
6: So for the past many decades, there's been a lot of business done on the sidelines of our festival. People and companies come here to sell films, to buy films, to begin setting up deals. A few years back, the filmmaker Chloe Zhao met the actor Frances McDormand in Toronto, and they set up the movie Nomadland here, which went on to win the Oscar for Best Picture a few years later. So that business has been happening for a while. When we make it official, we can expand it. We can offer more opportunities to a lot more people and companies. We've got over 1,000 new professionals coming in from all over the world.
4: And TIFF's chief programming officer says that it's not just film that you can enjoy at the festival. There's also a series of talks and speaking engagements to check out.
7: We've got wonderful speakers in our In Conversation With series this year. One highlight is a huge Korean star, Lee Min-ho, in The Princess of Wales. We also have Andrew Scott, who is starring in Elsinore, a phenomenal film that we're very, very happy to present this year. So, wonderful, wonderful speakers in Conversation With. And I would also just mention that we also have wonderful speakers and panels in our official market that we're launching this year.
4: Well, movie buffs and stargazers are really excited about this year's lineup.
8: So many international movies that you don't get to see anywhere else, because sometimes they just come here once or twice. You see them on the screen once or twice, and that's it. You can't find them anywhere. Plus the crowd, the volunteers. When you stand in line for the rush lines, you hear the scuttlebutt of which movies are great, and you can target those. So it's a great organization and a really good place to volunteer.
9: It's a great organization. I wanted to be part of it. So I've gone to see Hot Docs and TIFF for several years now. And they're both just fantastic venues.
8: Yeah,
9: the movies are great. I love documentaries, so that's why Hot Docs. But TIFF is really special.
4: And TIFF audiences will get to enjoy a special screening of a hit Apple TV show tonight.
10: What are you doing?
11: What are you doing in my garden? And you say, no, this is my garden. And we improvise from there.
10: What do you want?
11: Do you know anything about my
4: Slow Horses? Is about a ragtag group of down-on-their-luck British spies taking justice into their own hands. The series' sixth season comes out next Wednesday, but tomorrow, TIFF is going to host a special screening of the season premiere. CP24 spoke to Slow Horses star Amy Fionn Edwards and Ruth Bradley about what to expect for season six.
12: I guess there's a bit more of a surprise for the people that know the books. That's quite kind of nice. And yeah, this one, I think you sort of touched on it, but it's quite different that it feels like it ramps up pretty quick. Sort of episode two, it feels like the stakes are pretty high. And so that's quite exciting for us to play. And it kind of throws all the dynamics into like chaos.
13: Mm. that's going to be nice for the audience. It's like a little bit more surprising because a lot of the fans are very familiar with the books. So it is a mixture of two amazing books, and they've kind of cherry-picked bits out of it that they like and changed little things. And yeah, it's less of a known quantity as it's been before.
4: Slow Horses premieres on Apple TV September 16th. Well, CP24 is the place to be for TIFF, from the red carpets, the premieres, and the stars. We've got it all. And for more on the sights and sounds of this massive festival, just head to CP24.com or the CP24 app. Right now it's 140, 25 degrees, but it feels more like 27. This is Toronto's breaking news, CP24. We'll have a look at Toronto's top stories next.
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0: We're following developing news out of Queen's Park. The premier has shuffled his cabinet. Our live coverage continues with CP24's Melissa Duggan. And the curtain rises today on the 51st edition of the Toronto International Film Festival. Coming up, we're going to have all the sights and sounds of this massive festival. And Durham Regional Police unveiling details of Project Magenta, an investigation into a series of crimes targeting commercial businesses in the west end of the region. We'll stay with CP24 for more of these stories and for further details at the CP24.com and the CP24 app. Well, police have arrested four people in what they say is an organized criminal network behind dozens of thefts and break-ins. CTV's Mike Walker joins us with more on Project Magenta. Mike.
1: Well, Bakari, four people, including two teenagers, have been arrested and are facing a combined 229 charges. This is in connection to break and enters, vehicle thefts, and attempted carjackings across Durham Region and Toronto between June and September. Now, investigators released some surveillance video that captured some of these crimes as they happened. We're going to play those for you right now. Now, investigators say the suspects would target jewelry stores, pawn shops, cannabis dispensaries, even a trading card retailer in Ajax, where more than $140,000 worth of merchandise was stolen. Police say in these incidents, the suspects would use stolen vehicles and sometimes use the vehicles to gain entry into the businesses. Here's more from investigators.
2: Over the course of the investigation, detectives linked more than two dozen major criminal incidents resulting in nearly $1 million in known losses and damages to businesses, vehicle owners, and the community. Investigators believe the actual financial impact may be even greater, as not all the losses have been fully quantified at this time. The businesses targeted included jewelry stores, cannabis dispensaries, trading card retailers, and pawn shops. Investigators determined the stolen vehicles were frequently used to facilitate these crimes.
1: Now, among the four charged are a 15-year-old and a 16-year-old who cannot be identified. They are facing a combined more than 100 charges. Now, police say the investigation is still ongoing. They anticipate more charges could be allayed, potentially more arrests, as they're reviewing several other incidents across the region that they believe may be connected to this group. Bakari.
0: Live in Durham Region, CTV's Mike Walker. Well, it's been more than a week since a powerful storm tore through Toronto, but the cleanup, that is still happening. Today, crews removed a massive oak tree. It fell on a home in the Queen and Victoria Park area. They had to bring in a 350-ton crane to do the job because of the tree's size and weight. The company doing the work says it cost about $50,000 to remove the tree. The house sustained significant damage, but there's no word yet on what it's going to cost to make repairs.
3: The whole upper floor is more than likely going to have to get rebuilt. I'm not sure about the entire house itself. That's when they usually send an engineer in to have a look to see the scale of damage done with the weight of the tree on the house.
0: And the city says it received more than 3,000 requests for service related to trees which were impacted by the storm. Well, the latest traffic update that's coming up next right now, it's 146, 25 degrees, but it feels more like 27. This is Toronto's breaking news, CP24.
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0: When the weather is nice, Ossington is the place to be. This is peak Toronto when it comes to neighborhoods. I mean, you can come here and check out the greatest coffee shops, trendy stores. You can support local, and it's the kind of place where you want to come for maybe an afternoon, and then all of a sudden, you're here the whole day. Let's go check it out. This stretch of Ossington has quite the history. From its early days as a horse trail that ran through the city's west end, it also played host to the training ground for Muhammad Ali with his famous fight against George Shivallo. And it's also home to one of the most infamous manhunts. Well, James Earl Ray hid out on this very street after assassinating Martin Luther King Jr. Today, that rich history blends in with all the action and energy on the street, making Ossington one of the best neighborhoods in the city. Over the last two decades, the Ossington neighborhood has transformed quite a bit, and it has seen some really great changes and a lot of growth. But one of the things you have to do when you come here is come to Bellwoods Brewery and grab one of their craft beers. They have non-alcoholic options as well if drinking is not your thing, but I'll be honest, this patio is unmatched, especially in the summer. Cheers. There are some unforgettable coffee spots here on Ossington, but here at Forget Me Not Coffee, it is one of my favorites. I mean, you got a cute patio, great vibes. You should come in, grab a coffee. And if you're hungry, you can stop in at this walk-in only spot, Cote de Boeuf. They've got amazing steak and a patio that is just so incredibly cute. One of the many amazing food spots here on Ossington. Bang Bang Ice Cream is legendary here on Ossington. The lineup started before this place even opened today. The ice cream is to die for. Province of Canada here on Ossington. This one opened in 2024, but it's one of two locations. It's proudly Canadian. And listen, you can get everything you ever need to show your Canadian pride right here. I want the sweater. I want the socks. I want the hat. This might be the only hat that fits over my hair. Whether you're coming down to find the latest spot you saw on social media or you want something a little quieter, like a nice coffee, Ossington really is the place to be. For more information, you can visit our website. Well, the afternoon drive is definitely starting to dig in right now. I'm going to take you over to the 401. Good news, that incident has been cleared. It was on the 401 eastbound at Dixon Martin Grove. There was a crash. However, good news, yes, it's cleared. However, the volume now still carries from Dixie through to the scene. So again, pack your patience through that stretch. Now, DVP southbound past Eglinton, there is a reported stalled vehicle sitting in the left shoulder. The good news here is that traffic is flowing extremely well through this stretch, so that's positive. However, on the flip side, northbound, that is solid from Eglinton all the way through to Winford Drive. So again, lots of volume as people are heading home. Now, in town, Bloor westbound, that is closed now at Kipling because of a crash. Reports again with a pedestrian being struck through that intersection. And there is another reported issue, York Mills and Leslie. Back to you.
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0: CapitalDirect.ca.
2: Well, the Blue Jays have the day off after dropping their series against the Athletics in California yesterday.
3: And he'll jack this ball deep to left field, and that is getting out in a hurry. Second home run of the series for Henry Bolte.
2: Yeah, the A's took the lead over Toronto in the third inning, adding another run in the fourth on their way to a 2-0 shutout at the Jays. Despite the loss, the Jays remain just a game back in the wild card race because Cleveland also lost yesterday. The Jays open up a series against the Orioles at home tomorrow. Well, the new season of Saturday Night Live returns this month, and it's going to feature an NBA champion as host. SNL premieres September 26th with New York Knicks player Jalen Brunson hosting and the pop girl group Cat's Eye as the musical guest. The show's Halloween episode this year is going to be hosted by Indy Navarrete, and she is the breakout star from the thriller Obsession and stars in the upcoming X-Men film. And you can catch Saturday Night Live on CTV and Crave. Right now it's 153, 25 degrees, but feels more like 27. This is Toronto's breaking news, CP24. We're following developing news out of Queen's Park. The premier has shuffled his cabinet. CP24's Melissa Duggan is there, and we'll continue our live coverage in moments.

0: sometimes the best meals come from places that never tried to be trendy. Today we're taking a seat at an East York Greasy Spoon, where hearty breakfast, homemade comfort food, and friendly smiles have been serving a neighborhood for generations. Let's check it out. The Ginger Man is the kind of neighborhood spot that keeps people coming back. It captures the charm of a traditional local eatery where the hardworking family staff makes people feel right at home. Dig it up! Dig it up! Thank you, Nora. Whether you're stopping in for a hearty breakfast, a satisfying lunch, or simply a good cup of coffee and conversation, the Ginger Man delivers the kind of simple, satisfying dining experience that has made community restaurants a lasting part of Toronto's food scene.
1: How are you different from other Greasy Spoons or diners? What makes this special?
2: So what makes this place special is the Ginger Man's been here for 66, 67 years. So we have a lot of people that have come here as kids, now they've grown up, and now they're bringing their grandkids here as well. So it's become a staple in the community just for the longevity of it. And the portion sizes as well are very good.
0: Very good. That's really important.
3: Pick up, Bill! Pick up, let's go!
2: I got a nice small sandwich for you here as well.
0: Wow.
2: This is our toasted Western with cheese.
0: Are you going to come with a run for me later to burn off these cuts? This looks amazing.
2: There you are. All right. So that's the toasted Western with cheese. We've got ham, onions, and then some cheese in there as well. This is a staple. This is what we're known for here. I've had people travel from the UK to come have the sandwich here, or whenever they're in the city, they have to stop in here and have it.
0: This is delicious. Yeah, it's really good. I'm not surprised.
2: This is our next meal, the Ginger Man Sampler. So what we got here is we got three eggs, cooked however you like.
0: Yeah.
2: Ham, sausage, bacon, home fries, toast. You have a choice between white, brown, or rye. And then you have a choice between pancakes or French toast.
4: It's home when you're
0: still a big part of a balanced breakfast. Yes, love that. Oh wow, that's a huge club.
2: It's all white meat, and then we've got our lettuce, tomato, and bacon as well with the French fries. You got your mayo on the side.
0: All right, here we go. We're going in. Mmm. In a city filled with changing trends, it's places like the Ginger Man that remind us of the comfort of consistency. Great food, familiar faces, warm welcome. 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
1: I started out wanting to be a software engineer, maybe an electrician, and I saw this opportunity and I jumped right on it. There was government-funded support, gave me all the skills and training that I needed to get going in my career. Once I got into this field, I got the financial independence that I was looking for. At a hospital, when you're the guy who's pulling those cables to make sure that someone's grandmother is going to be here tomorrow, can it get any better? I was made to make.

0: We are following developing news out of Queen's Park. The premier has shuffled his cabinet. CB24's Melissa Duggan will have those details in moments. The curtain rises today on the 51st edition of the Toronto International Film Festival. Coming up, we'll have all the sights and sounds of this massive festival. Some relief at the pumps is on the way for motorists. Straight ahead, we'll tell you how much the price of gas will drop and when. It's 2 o'clock. This is Toronto's Breaking News, CB24. Good afternoon, everyone. I'm Jamie Goodfoyne. We're following developing news out of Etobicoke this afternoon. A woman has been rushed to hospital after being struck by a car near Bloor and Kipling. Chopper 24 was above the scene shortly after the call came in around 1:15. Police say that the woman was struck by an SUV. The extent of her injuries is unknown at this time. The driver of the SUV did remain on scene. Westbound lanes of Bloor Street are closed at Kipling while police investigate. Premier Ford has shuffled his cabinet, making a few changes, but keeping the highest profile ministers in place. With more on this, let's head down to Queen's Park, and that's where we find CB24's Melissa Duggan. Mel.
1: Hey there, Jamie. So this shuffle will see 9 MPPs taking on new roles here at Queen's Park. Premier Doug Ford explaining some of his decision-making, saying that he's looking at crafting the best team for Ontario to take on what's happening with the U.S., that ongoing trade war, the situation between Ontario, between Canada and the U.S. at this point. One of the changes we're seeing here is David Piccini. He is being switched from labor to infrastructure. This amid an ongoing investigation by the Integrity Commissioner into his handling of the Skills Development Fund. Some of the other changes we're seeing outlined here today, Kinga Surma taking over the role of President of the Treasury Board. This after Caroline Mulrooney left that position. We're also seeing Trevor Jones taking over Piccini's former role as Minister of Labor. Jones previously held the role of Minister of Agriculture. That's now going to be taken over by Niagara MPP Sam Osterhoff. We're hearing more from Ford today, kind of explaining more of the design behind this new cabinet. Have a listen.
2: I changed, I think it was 9 ministers, so it's a combination of moving people around, getting a fresh outlook, a fresh start within new ministries. I put a lot of thought into it, and I think for any premier, myself, in the future or in the past, I think the toughest position they're in is when you have to pick and choose who's going to be in cabinet, and as far as I'm concerned, I have, 79 cabinet ministers.
1: As for the investigation into Piccini's handling of the Skills Development Fund, it was Ontario's Integrity Commissioner that launched this probe last December, following a probe by the Auditor General that found that this fund, valued at some $2.5 billion, aimed at training workers, that it was not fair, transparent, or accountable in handing out some of those funds. Now, Piccini has defended his role in this situation. Ford has as well. The Liberals and NDP, though, they say not so fast.
3: I think that this just raises more concerns about accountability with this government and raises concerns about what's next with Mr. Piccini. He's been moved, but we still have to hear from the Integrity Commissioner. We see also that a couple of ministers mixed up in the hotel scandal still maintain their positions. We see that the Education Minister, Paul Calandra, continues to wreak havoc on education in this province. And I think also we still can't FOI any of these ministries at all to get any more information.
4: We've seen that the government has done a very good job of playing the shell game. There seems to be no punishment for wrongdoing when a Ford cabinet minister does something extremely egregious, mismanages public dollars. They simply get moved around to another cabinet post, so they are rewarded every single time. There is no official punishment. So we're stuck with bad actors all around the cabinet table.
1: Some of the other changes, Zee Hamid, the new Minister of Tourism, and Brian Saunderson, a former Olympic rower, he's the new Minister of Sport. Jamie, back to you.
0: We appreciate those updates. Thank you so much, Mel. Well, drivers in the GTA may want to hold off on filling up their tanks until tomorrow. For the latest on gas prices, let's bring in the president of Canadians for Affordable Energy, Dan McTague. Always great to chat with you, Dan. Looking into your crystal ball, what can we expect heading into the weekend?
5: Well, tomorrow's the day to buy gasoline, Jamie. You're going to be down 9 cents a liter, 187.9 at most stations this morning in the GTA and GTHA. That will drop to 178.9. But that's as good as it gets, because Saturday, looking at the markets right now, up 5 cents a liter. So back up to 183. And the likelihood that they could continue to march up right until next Wednesday, maybe 1 or 2 cents a liter, maybe a little bit more. So back to 186, 187. Then we get a bit of reprieve next Thursday when we see the switchover. Annual, semi-annual switchover from summer to winter blends, and that will mean a 7 cent net decrease. But that's probably as good as it gets. The more worrisome side of all this, Jamie, diesel. Mm-hmm. 238 going to 240, up 9 cents a liter, 236 to 245, up 9 cents a liter tomorrow, and up 11 cents a liter on Saturday. That smashes all the records we've seen in terms of the price. In fact, the price in the market, I just looked at this a few minutes ago, the New York futures commodities market, the barge cargo number, has diesel now at 5.13 a gallon. We've never seen that. The last time we saw it was 5.12. That was back during May 11th, actually, 2022. So we are heading towards what could be a significant crisis, not just in terms of price, but supply of the diesel, the very thing that keeps us warm and keeps us, our economy moving, whether that's planes, whether that's trains, or whether that's large trucks, construction, municipal infrastructure. All of these things will be gravely affected. And to put it in perspective, Jamie, this time last year, diesel was less than half the price it is going to be on Saturday. So we are dealing with 130, 135 for diesel, now pushing towards 256.
0: Mm-hmm. I had a bit of sticker shock the other day when I filled up. I used premium, so 89, and I was above $2. So yeah, that kind of stung. I'm glad you answered my second question, which is when we're doing the switch over to the winter blend. But I have to ask you, I mean, you and I have been speaking about energy prices for years, Dan. I thought what we saw throughout the Ukraine, earlier in the Ukraine war, so much volatility. Have you ever seen anything so unpredictable, so volatile than what we're seeing now with what's happening in the Middle East compared to what's happened back in 2022?
5: Yeah, nothing compares to this. This is unprecedented. And from an energy perspective, it means the world is massively short, not just of oil, which we've seen some bad actors in the markets try to paper over and pretend didn't exist and short sell it. But you can't short sell physical supplies of diesel and gasoline. You and I and everybody around the world needs to put that in our tanks. We can't put financial commitments of what we think and speculate prices will be down the road. So what we're dealing with is a veritable crisis that reflects the greatest scarcity of fuel supplies in our entire history. And we now know that whether it's China or the United States or many of the members of the International Energy Agency who have been directed to use emergency supplies, those are starting to dwindle dramatically. And as a result, you can't keep a good man down. As someone had said to me earlier, diesel is showing that scarcity with prices we have never seen alone. And Jamie, I just want to put in perspective, we can look at oil hitting $101, $102 a barrel for WTI, mm-hmm. $106, $107 for Brent. Mm-hmm. But if I'm to take diesel at $5.13 a gallon U.S., that's more like $210 a barrel. And that's how serious this problem is. And we haven't even started the season where diesel starts to make and mount a massive increase, usually 20 to 30 cents as a result of increase in demand, both because farmers are, you know, getting to their crops, the harvest period, as well as the cooler weather, which makes diesel prices go through the roof.
0: And you can't help but wonder how much of those increase, costs are going to be passed down to the consumers as, you know, the transportation gets more expensive. It's more expensive to put those products on the shelves, and eventually consumers get hit with that. Dan, we're going to continue this conversation, I'm sure, in the days and weeks to come. Always appreciate your time.
5: Looking forward to it. Thanks, Jamie.
0: It's 2:09. Let's talk about traffic. We're going to talk a lot about gas. Let's talk about the roads. Sonia Sash, tell us more.
6: Hey, Jamie, thank you so much. Well, there's a serious issue unfolding in Etobicoke right now. It's at Bloor West. That scene is completely closed at Kipling right after a pedestrian was struck. Police, as you can see, are on the scene, and traffic is having to work around that closure. We'll have more. I think Chopper is going to be looking at that live. Out in Whitby now, 401 eastbound, there's a crash on the off ramp to Brock Street, and that's taking out that left lane. Thankfully, not really adding to a lot of volume in and around that area. However, in Toronto, 401 westbound, that's turning into a very long, slow crawl right across the West End. You're heavy from Kipling all the way through the 400, and it continues all the way past that. So really not much of a break through that entire stretch. Now, DVP northbound, you're getting swallowed by the afternoon rush, solid from Eglinton all the way through to Winford Drive before it finally starts to take its stride again. And then in town, there is a reported issue around York Mills and Leslie. Back to you.
0: Toronto International Film Festival's 51st edition kicks off today. Tonight's opening gala features the world premiere of Being Human, which tells the story of renowned disability rights activist Judy Human. In all the festival, the festival will screen 293 movies, 61 of them Canadian. King Street is officially closed between Spadina and University for Festival Street, where fans can enjoy lots of film-related activities and maybe even catch a glimpse of some Hollywood A-listers. Cameron Bailey is the CEO of TIFF. He spoke to CTV earlier about a new feature of this year's festival, the TIFF Market.
7: So for the past many decades, there's been a lot of business done on the sidelines of our festival. People and companies come here to sell films, to buy films, to begin setting up deals. A few years back, the filmmaker Chloe Zhao met the actor Frances McDormand in Toronto, and they set up the movie Nomadland here, which went on to win the Oscar for Best Picture a few years later. So that business has been happening for a while. When we make it official, we can expand it. We can offer more opportunities to a lot more people and companies. We've got over 1,000 new professionals coming in from all over the world.
0: TIFF's chief programming officer says it's not just a film you can enjoy at the festival. There's also a series of talks and speaking engagements to check out.
8: We've got wonderful speakers in our In Conversation With series this year. One highlight is a huge Korean star, Lee Min-ho, in The Princess of Wales. We also have Andrew Scott, who is starring in Elsinore, a phenomenal film that we're very, very happy to present this year. So, wonderful, wonderful speakers in Conversation With. And I would also just mention that we also have wonderful speakers and panels in our official market that we're launching this year.
0: Meanwhile, movie buffs and stargazers are excited about this year's lineup.
9: It's big. It's bigger than everything I've ever seen, honestly. Coming from Calgary, we don't get stuff like this. So, I mean, it's something for sure.
10: I think it sheds a light.

0: Tiff, because she's touring right now. She's doing a DJ tour, but she has a movie at Tiff Girl Group, directed by Rebel Wilson. It's going to be super fun to see. I have tickets to see that. I'm so excited. That looks like a lot of fun.
1: For sure. There's a lot of kind of musical movies as well.
0: I'm here for
1: it. The documentary about Lisa from Blackpink.
0: Yes, Always that's tomorrow Lisa. Night. Praying you get onto the carpet for that.
1: I understand really that Cate Blanchett is in town. Penelope Cruz receiving a tribute award.
0: Yeah. Penelope Hart, Javier Bardem. They've both got movies at Tiff. Mm-hmm. They'll talk about star sighting. I mean, you have these fan zones set up this year. They've relaxed the rules a bit. You know, the past couple of years, they've tried this Ticketmaster situation. You've got to queue up at 9 a.m. And, you know, it's a little retro here. You're just going to queue the carpets now along King Street. A couple hours early, they open up these fan zones, and it's just first come, first serve. I think that's going to alleviate a lot of worries or some panic for some people.
2: Film critic Richard Krause is extra excited this year because a new version of a 1970s movie that he wrote a book about is screening here in Toronto.
3: This movie is called The Devils, shot in 1970, released in 1971, directed by Ken Russell. It is based loosely based on a true story about a convent in 1632 and the goings on in this convent, most of which we can't really talk about on morning television. And I saw a copy of this years ago, but it was censored and cut and banned, and it piqued my interest. I thought, why was this movie treated so terribly? So I spent a few years interviewing everyone involved in it, and the result was a book called Raising Hell, Ken Russell and the Making of the Devils. And I thought, at this point, there is no way that this movie is ever going to be seen by anyone. It was kept in a vault at Warner Brothers. They said they were never going to release it. And then 6 months ago, they said, hey, we've got a 4K version of this. It's going to play at the Cannes Film Festival before coming to TIFF. I'm seeing it today.
2: TIFF audiences will get to enjoy special screening of a hit Apple TV show tonight.
4: What are you doing?
5: What are you doing in my garden? And you say, no, this is my garden, and we improvise from there.
4: What do you want?
2: Slow Horses is about a ragtag group of down-on-their-luck British spies taking justice into their own hands. The series' sixth season comes out next Wednesday, but tomorrow TIFF will host a special screening of the season premiere. CB24 spoke to Slow Horses stars Amy Fian Edwards and Ruth Bradley about what to expect for season six.
6: I guess there's a bit more of a surprise for the people that know the books. That's quite kind of nice. And yeah, this, I think you sort of touched on it, but it's quite different that it feels like it ramps up pretty quick. Sort of episode two, it feels like the stakes are pretty high. And so that's quite exciting for us to play. And it kind of throws all the dynamics into like chaos.
7: Mm. It's going to be nice for the audience. It's like a little bit more surprising because a lot of the fans are very familiar with the books. So it is a mixture of two amazing books, and they've kind of cherry-picked bits out of it that they like and changed little things. And yeah, it's less of a known quantity as it's been before.
2: Slow Horses premieres on Apple TV on September 16th. 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

0: Toronto police are investigating after a woman was struck by a car near Bloor and Kipling. We'll have those details in moments. We're also following developing news. Out of Queen's Park, the premier has shuffled his cabinet. CB24's Melissa Duggan will have those details. The curtain rises today on the 51st edition of the Toronto International Film Festival. Coming up, we'll have all the sights and sounds of TIFF. 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
1: Brad sees and knows the gathering clouds that others ignore and understands that the City of Toronto needs an urgent and serious course correction. Brad will work with councillors of all political stripes to make smart choices across our great city. Brad is not only the best candidate to manage the government here at the City Hall with professionalism and care, but he will play a transformational role representing the city across our country.
0: Pasternak making the announcement alongside Bradford during a campaign stop at Union Station today. And Bradford says if elected mayor, he would install a police substation at the busy transit hub.
2: The Prime Minister is bringing the largest room of global investors ever assembled, and they are going to arrive within eyesight of Union Station. I want the summit to succeed. I want Canada to succeed. And in order for both to be successful, Toronto needs to succeed. The Prime Minister is doing his job. The province is at the table. That's great. And Toronto is competing for every one of those investment dollars against Halifax and Montreal and Calgary and Vancouver. But we're also competing against New York and Singapore, and London.
0: Mayor Olivia Chow is also running for re-election.
3: And now, the moment you've been waiting for, our friend, the Mayor of Toronto, our fine, beautiful city that we love, Olivia Chow.
0: Chow was introduced by Blue Rodeo singer Jim Cuddy at her re-election campaign launch at the Danforth Music Hall last night. She is seeking her first full term in the city's top job after winning a by-election in 2023. She says this election is about making a choice to work together.
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0: 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That's coming up next. 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
2: Sometimes she's an ugly old witch. Sometimes she's a wise woman. But she always has a name.
3: Baba Yaga.

0: Well, the afternoon drive is collecting issues well beyond the downtown core. I'm going to take you over to the QEW right now, where the eastbound side at Dorval crash is taking out that right lane. And that's leaving you slow from third line right into the scene. Now, out in Whitby, we're still seeing this on the eastbound side, a crash off ramp to Brock Street. Again, blocking that right lane. Emergency crews are on scene there as well, but it's really not impacting traffic just yet. It's more of a visual distraction. Speaking of visual distractions, on the Toronto-bound 401 westbound, it is a long grind from Kipling all the way through to the 400. And we're still seeing that issue in Etobicoke where Bloor is completely blocked at Kipling because of that crash where a pedestrian was struck.
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3: 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CP24, Toronto Police are investigating after a woman was struck by a car near Bloor and Kipling. We'll have those details after the break.
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6: I'm Ken Carter, and I jump cars for a living. 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It's a real easy way to get yourself killed.

0: Toronto police are investigating after a woman was struck by a car near Bloor and Kipling. We'll have those details in moments. We're following developing news out of Queen's Park. The premier has shuffled his cabinet. CB24's Melissa Duggan will have those details in moments. And Festival Street is packed with moviegoers as the 51st edition of the Toronto International Film Festival kicks off. Coming up, we'll have all the sights and sounds of TIFF. This is Toronto's breaking news, CB24. Hello, I'm Jamie Goodfroy. We're following developing news out of Etobicoke this afternoon. A woman is being rushed to hospital after being struck by a car near Bloor and Kipling. Top 24 was above the scene shortly after the call came in around 1:15. Police say the woman was struck by an SUV. The extent of her injuries is unknown at this time. The driver of the SUV did remain on scene. Westbound lanes of Bloor Street are closed at Kipling while police investigate. And Premier Ford has shuffled his cabinet, making a few changes, but keeping the highest profile ministers in place. For more on the shuffle, let's bring in CB24's Melissa Duggan live outside of Queen's Park. Mel.
1: Hey there, Jamie. Yeah, some roles switched up, some vacancy filled here at Queen's Park today. Premier Doug Ford says it's all about putting together the right team for Ontario to take on U.S. President Donald Trump amid this ongoing trade war. Have a listen.
2: I'm 100% zoned in on the tariffs and on President Trump. We look forward to continue working with the Prime Minister. I had a chat with him a day or two ago on some of the strategy. I know he's very involved with all the premiers. All jurisdictions are a little different, and we're going to continue moving forward with our plan, a strong plan, to make sure that we continue moving forward, continue prospering, continue giving people hope in Ontario, even with the tariffs coming at us.
1: So let's get some of those changes. It includes David Piccini. He's in a new role amid an ethics probe into his handling of the Skills Development Fund. So he's exiting Labour. His new role is Minister of Infrastructure. We're also seeing Kinga Surma taking over the role of President of the Treasury Board. That role left vacant by Caroline Mulroney when she resigned. Trevor Jones, he's taking over Piccini's former portfolio as Minister of Labour. Now, Jones was previously the Minister of Agriculture. That role now being taken over by MPP Sam Osterhoff. We are hearing from the opposition. I want to share some of the comments we're getting from the NDP and from the Liberals today.
3: It reminds me once again about the Titanic, shifting those deck chairs and perhaps getting the same result. This government is mired in scandals. He has been running from the public, running from scrutiny for the past entire summer months. We see them sitting in scandal with the SDF mismanagement, whether it's shutting down the FOI requests, expenditure scandals. It is all there.
4: I think the thing that's standing out to us is that no reining in on spending in cabinet at all. We're dealing with affordability crisis. We're dealing with the war on tariffs south of the border. So no concerted effort there to rein in any dollars. I can see that Mr. Piccini is still a minister, just being shuffled from labor to infrastructure. And that, so that's how you reward a minister who is under investigation by the Integrity Commissioner.
1: NDP MPP Kristen Wong Tam also calling for the legislature to come back to Queen's Park amid all this uncertainty we're seeing with the U.S. at this time. Some of the other changes we're seeing here at Queen's Park, Jamie, Brian Saunderson, a former Olympic rower, he's now the new Minister of Sport, and Zee Hamid, now the new Minister of Tourism. Back to you.
0: Appreciate those updates. Thanks, Mel. It's time now to get a look at the traffic. Let's bring in Sonia Zash.
5: Hey, Jamie. Well, traffic is actually jammed. There's a lot of problems scattered all over the GTA right now. I'm going to head over to the QEW. Eastbound at Dorval, we're still seeing that crash. It's taking out that right lane. Emergency crews are on scene, and it is absolutely stacked from third line. So again, if you can avoid the area, I would recommend doing that. If you're in that situation, just breathe. Out in Whippy, 401 eastbound, a crash on the off-ramp to Brock Street is still blocking that left lane. More of a visual distraction. Oh, it looks like it's actually being carried off, which is really great news. And at Victoria Park, we're seeing a new issue here in the collectors. This is on the westbound side. That stalled vehicle taking out the right lane. And we're seeing traffic actually slow from Warden into the scene. Farther west, it is just volume. It is crazy busy. That long haul, heavy from Kipling all the way through the 400, continuing past it. Not much breathing room, as you can see there. DVP, it is getting caught up in that afternoon volume right now. Solid from Eglinton all the way through to Windford Drive. And then, of course, in Etobicoke, we are covering that. It's an ongoing issue. Bloor is completely closed at Kipling because of that crash with the pedestrian. Back to you.
0: The Toronto International Film Festival's 51st edition kicks off today. Tonight's opening gala features the world premiere of Being Human, which tells the story of renowned disability rights activist Judy Human. In all, the festival will screen 293 movies, 61 of them Canadian. King Street is closed between Spadina and University, as always, for Festival Street, where fans can enjoy lots of film-related activities and maybe even catch a glimpse of some Hollywood A-listers. Cameron Bailey is the CEO of the Toronto International Film Festival, and he spoke to CTV about a new feature of this year's festival, the TIFF Market.
6: So for the past many decades, there's been a lot of business done on the sidelines of our festival. People and companies come here to sell films, to buy films, to begin setting up deals. A few years back, the filmmaker Chloe Zhao met the actor Frances McDormand in Toronto, and they set up the movie Nomadland here, which went on to win the Oscar for Best Picture a few years later. So that business has been happening for a while. When we make it official, we can expand it. We can offer more opportunities to a lot more people and companies. We've got over 1,000 new professionals coming in from all over the world.
0: TIFF's chief programming officer says it's not just film that you can enjoy at the festival. There's also a series of talks and speaking engagements to check out.
7: We've got wonderful speakers in our In Conversation With series this year. You know, one highlight is a huge Korean star, Lee Min Ho, in The Princess of Wales. We also have Andrew Scott, who is starring in Elsinore, a phenomenal film that we're very, very happy to present this year. So, you know, wonderful, wonderful speakers in Conversation With. And I would also just mention that we also have wonderful speakers and panels in our official market that we're launching this year.
0: Movie buffs and stargazers are excited about this year's lineup.
8: So many international movies that you don't get to see anywhere else, because sometimes they just come here once or twice. You see them, you know, on the screen once or twice, and that's it. You can't find them anywhere. Plus the crowd, you know, the volunteers. When you stand in line for the rush lines, you hear the scuttlebutt of which movies are great, and you can target those. So it's really, it's a great organization and a really good place to volunteer.
9: It's a great organization. I wanted to be part of it. So I've gone to see Hot Docs and TIFF for several years now. And they're both just fantastic venues.
8: Yeah,
9: the movies are great. I love documentaries, so that's why Hot Docs. But TIFF is really special.
0: Celebrity blogger Will Wong is something of a TIFF expert. He joined Jennifer Shung earlier this morning to talk about day one of this year's festival.
10: What is your tip for when people see a celebrity that they absolutely love and they want to get that memento, that snapshot? Yeah. What's kind of your tips or rules for etiquette? Selfie, no selfie? What's the first thing you kind of say?
11: It's just, I get it. It's very overwhelming. And sometimes, you know, your emotions get ahead of you. But it's just remembering people, celebrities are people. They're humans, too. Yeah. It's just how we're having a conversation now. And just asking, is it okay getting alignment? There's situations, you know, sometimes at the carpet, it's a bit more chaotic and rowdy. Just have that phone ready. They'll ask you that. You actually hear celebrities asking you now, like, do you have your phones ready? I'm not going to have much time, but just have them up, and I'm going to walk right by you, and you just got to get the shot. So, you know, there's a different tactic for every moment.
0: Film critic Richard Krause has a few key films on his wish list for this year, including Once Upon a Time in Harlem.
12: I wanted to put it on people's radar because I really like this movie. It is a movie that was shot in 1972 at Duke Ellington's house, one of the most famous musicians of his era. And what they did is assembled most of the main players from the Harlem Renaissance of the 1920s and 30s, musicians and scholars and poets and painters. And they discussed the impact of their work and the Harlem Renaissance. And it is an absolutely beautiful film put together by the son of the guy who originally created the footage. And it is an absolutely stunning movie that shows that people can get together, have amazing very high-level conversations without fighting, without calling one another names. I just loved that it's a time capsule of an interesting time, so beautifully captured here.
0: One of the most highly anticipated Canadian offerings at TIFF is Run, Terry, Run.
13: When I'm running each day, I take one day at a time. When I'm running, I take 1 mile at a time, and I take one corner at a time.
0: It's an intimate and inspiring portrait of Terry Fox, featuring never-before-seen footage. The movie shows Fox as the real person behind the icon as it follows his challenges and profound commitment that led to the Marathon of Hope. Filmmaker Sean Menard joined Jennifer Shung earlier this morning.
14: Like overwhelmed. It's interesting because I didn't really realize in 1980 people weren't really speaking openly about cancer.
15: Yeah.
14: So for him to understand this and realize that he needed to do something to educate people, I think one of the most remarkable parts, I mean, there's so many in the film, but yeah. Definitely seeing people's reaction when he comes through their town and he's telling his story, you can just see them taking this in and realizing they've never seen anything like this before.
0: Run, Terry, Run makes its world premiere on September 19th at Roy Thompson Hall and will be released in theaters on October 9th. And CP24 is the place to be for all things TIFF, from the red carpets, the premieres, and the stars. We've got it all. And for more on the sights and sounds of the festival, you can head to our website, CP24.com, or the CP24 app. 2:42, this is Toronto's Breaking News. It's CP24. We'll have a look at your top stories after the break.
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0: Toronto police are investigating after a woman was struck by a car near Bloor and Kipling. We'll have all those details in moments. We're also following developing news out of Queen's Park. The premier has shuffled his cabinet. CB24's Melissa Duggan has those details. Durham Regional Police unveiled details of Project Magenta, an investigation into a series of crimes targeting commercial businesses in the west end of the region. Stay with CB24 for more on these stories and for further details, head to CB24.com and the CB24 app. Durham police say they've made four arrests in a series of crimes targeting commercial businesses in the west end of the region. Police claim stolen vehicles were used in some of the break-ins to smash their way into the businesses. In one case, thieves made off with over $148,000 worth of goods. Police say this is an organized criminal network. Besides the break-ins, more than a dozen vehicles were taken, and there was eight commercial break-ins across Durham and Toronto. Total losses are believed to be in the neighborhood of $1 million.
1: As a result of the investigation, detectives identified and arrested four individuals believed to be involved in this organized crime group. First, Mahith Sivananathan, an 18-year-old Pickering man, was arrested and facing 93 criminal charges. Mohammed Shakrak, an 18-year-old from Toronto, is facing 12 charges. Two young persons, a 16-year-old from Pickering and a 15-year-old from Scarborough, were also arrested and face a combined 124 criminal charges that cannot be identified due to the Youth Criminal Justice Act.
2: While this has been focused on the west part of our region, the reality is that this is happening right across not just our region, but across the GTA. These are brazen criminals, as you've heard. Whether or not there's a hierarchy is all subject to the investigation, and certainly we're working with our policing partners to make those determinations to better understand what the mechanism is here. Today was really about alerting the public to a significant arrest that has been made, a huge dent in at least the tip of this iceberg here.
0: Drivers in the GTA may want to hold off on filling up their tanks until tomorrow. The price of the pumps is set to drop by 9 cents a liter. That's according to Canadians for Affordable Energy President Dan McTague. He says that will see the average price dip to $1.78.9 a liter. However, diesel is expected to rise 9 cents tomorrow to a new record of $2.45.9 a liter. McTague says the cost of diesel is expected to continue climbing going forward.
3: We haven't even started the season where diesel starts to make and mount a massive increase, usually 20 to 30 cents as a result of increase in demand, both because farmers are, you know, getting to their crops, the harvest period, as well as the cooler weather, which makes diesel prices go through the roof.
0: McTague says diesel was less than half the price it is now at this time in 2025. Well, the city of Brampton is outlining its action plan to respond to U.S. tariffs. It centers on three pillars: to protect, compete, and build. Mayor Patrick Brown says the plan includes reaching out to companies that operate in Brampton and south of the border.
4: As much as we have all these responses to how to pivot to this economic aggression by the Trump administration, our 10th point is to speak directly to Americans, to mobilize the cross-border support. There are so many businesses in Brampton that have businesses in the U.S., whether it's a Medtronic that is in Brampton but also in Minnesota, whether it's an Axiom Plastics that's in Brampton but also in Columbus. There are literally hundreds of examples of businesses that are creating jobs in the U.S. and creating jobs here, and they're at peril.
0: Ottawa is scaling back the environmental review process for major energy projects in hopes of streamlining approvals as the trade war with the U.S. heats up. Finance Minister François-Philippe Champagne met with business leaders in Edmonton yesterday to discuss Alberta energy projects and affordability. He said Canada is in a strong fiscal position and has a golden opportunity to forge new partnerships around the world. He says while the government did not want to engage in a back and forth with their U.S. counterparts, they will do what's right for Canada.
5: It's going to work out. Canada very much wants to make a deal. They're dying to make a deal. But it's going to be called Lake America.
0: President Trump talked about the trade war during his keynote address at the Republican midterm convention in Dallas. He insisted that Canada is dying to make a deal and reaffirmed his decision to rename Lake Ontario Lake America. Distilleries and spirit makers are likely to be the hardest hit among Canadian alcohol producers by the latest U.S. tariff threat. According to Farm Credit Canada, distilleries north of the border ship more than half of their overall products to the U.S. The Canadian wine industry will likely fare better. Only about 1% of all wine sales come from the U.S. Latest traffic update, that's coming up next. Stay with us.
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20: Well, the afternoon drive is throwing a little bit of everything at us right now. I'm going to head over to the QEW where we're still seeing that issue. It's a crash eastbound at Dorval. That right lane is tied up. Emergency crews are still on scene. And the slowdown is incredible. It's a steady, ongoing line of traffic starting from third line all the way through to the scene. And Victoria Park, we're still seeing this issue. Westbound collectors, a stalled vehicle sitting in that right lane. MTO crews are on scene, but traffic is definitely tightening from Warden onto that scene. And over in Kipling area, the west end, it becomes a completely different story. The westbound side is completely volume. It is stacked from Kipling through to the 400 and beyond. So again, just leave a little bit early if you can. Over in the DVP northbound, that's pretty much settling into a very heavy afternoon drive. It is absolutely solid from Eglinton all the way through to Winford Drive. And then, of course, we've been talking about this issue for a while now, a serious situation in Etobicoke that continues. Bloor remains closed westbound at Kipling because of that earlier incident. Back to you.
0: Thanks, Sonia. The NFL is making a stop down under for the first time.
21: Four guys, Niners.
0: The Los Angeles Rams arrived in Australia this morning ahead of their game against the San Francisco 49ers. They're set to play at the 100,000-seat Melbourne Cricket Grounds tonight at 8:30 p.m. Eastern Time, which is 10:30 a.m. local time. It'll be a tough turnaround for the Rams, who will be in Australia for about 36 hours total, while the Niners arrived more than a week ago. Markham and Scarborough are set to host a celebration of Asian culture this weekend with the return of Arc World. The event started out as a charity basketball game and developed into this day-long celebration of Asian culture. It's happening this Saturday in Markham at the Hilton, and a charity all-star game happens at night at the Toronto Pan Am Center in Scarborough. Some of the event organizers joined us earlier this morning.
11: This really came out of a friendship in 2019 between actor Simu Liu and Jeremy Lin when he won the championship. And Simu was like, Jeremy's such a great guy. We should do something for him. So we created this fundraiser, which is a charity basketball game. Mm-hmm. And we've been running it since then. And so we're in our sixth year currently. And the funny thing was that we said, we're serving pizza and soda. And we're like, this seems off for a cultural event. Mm-hmm. And that's where in 2023 we had an opportunity to build out, starting off with a food festival. Yeah. But now it's blown up into a whole convention. That's a celebration of all things Asian culture.
0: Among those playing in Saturday's All-Star Game is former Raptor Matt Bonner and retired Miami Heat star Mario Chalmers. It's 2:55. This is Toronto's breaking news. CP24, Toronto Police are investigating after a woman was struck by a car near Bloor and Kipling. We'll have those details coming up in a bit.
14: Dr. Larson was in a car accident. She has no recollection of the last 8 years.
19: I used to run this department, and now I'm an intern. I don't know who I am.
21: Bergel Magency Personal Injury Lawyers has recovered hundreds of millions of dollars for car accident victims. If you've been injured, let our family take care of your family.

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0: Moviegoers are out for the start of the Toronto International Film Festival. Here's a live look on King Street this hour, where the stars will be gracing the area later tonight. Premier Doug Ford shuffles his PC cabinet at Queen's Park. We'll have more on the changes just ahead. And police say they've made four arrests in a series of criminals targeting commercial businesses in Durham Region. It's 3 o'clock, 25 degrees. This is Toronto's breaking news. CP24, hello, I'm Sija Nelson. Thanks so much for joining us. The Toronto International Film Festival's 51st edition kicks off today. Tonight's opening gala features the world premiere of Being Human, which tells the story of a renowned disability rights activist, Judy Heumann. In all, the festival will screen 293 movies, 61 of them Canadian. King Street is closed between Spadina and University for Festival Street, where fans can enjoy lots of film-related activities and maybe even catch a glimpse of some Hollywood A-listers. Cameron Bailey is the CEO of the Toronto International Film Festival. He spoke to CTV about a new feature of this year's festival, the TIFF Market.
1: So for the past many decades, there's been a lot of business done on the sidelines of our festival. People and companies come here to sell films, to buy films, to begin setting up deals. A few years back, the filmmaker Chloe Zhao met the actor Frances McDormand in Toronto, and they set up the movie Nomadland here, which went on to win the Oscar for Best Picture a few years later. So that business has been happening for a while. When we make it official, we can expand it. We can offer more opportunities to a lot more people and companies. We've got over 1,000 new professionals coming in from all over the world.
0: TIFF's chief programming officer says it's not just films you can enjoy at the festival. There's also a series of talks and speaking engagements to check out.
2: We've got wonderful speakers in our In Conversation With series this year. You know, one highlight is a huge Korean star, Lee Min-ho, in The Princess of Wales. We also have Andrew Scott, who is starring in Elsinore, a phenomenal film that we're very, very happy to present this year. So, you know, wonderful, wonderful speakers in Conversation With. And I would also just mention that we also have wonderful speakers and panels in our official market that we're launching this year.
0: Movie buffs and stargazers are excited about this year's lineup.
3: It's big. It's bigger than everything I've ever seen, honestly. Coming from Calgary, we don't get stuff like this, so I mean, it's something for sure.
4: I think it sheds a light on Toronto, and I think that a lot of times Toronto has a negative light on it, just for various reasons, people's own thoughts and opinions, but I think the world of movies brings people together in a very different way, regardless of language, culture, and everything. And being a very multicultural city, it definitely allows people to come together, share that sense of love and passion for something, other than something Toronto's known for, those sports and stuff. So it allows a different group of people to show their community and passion for love of movies.
0: Celebrity blogger Will Wong is something of a TIFF expert. He joined our Jennifer Shung live this morning to talk about day one of this year's festival.
5: We saw Gary Oldman. I sent some pictures in, so that maybe they'll flash those up. But Gary Oldman, I know Mel C from the Spice Girls, she's in town, but she's not going to actually be at TIFF because she's touring right now. She's doing a DJ tour, but she has a movie at TIFF, Girl Group, directed by Rebel Wilson. It's going to be super fun to see. I have tickets to see that. I'm so excited. That looks like a lot of fun.
6: For sure. There's a lot of kind of musical movies as well.
5: And I'm here for
6: it. Documentary about Lisa from Blackpink.
5: Yes, always that's tomorrow Lisa. Night. Praying to get onto the carpet for that.
6: I understand that Kate Blanchett is in town, Penelope Cruz receiving a tribute award.
5: Yeah, Penelope and Javier Bardem, they've both got movies at TIFF. Mm-hmm. They'll talk about star sighting. I mean, you have these fan zones set up this year. They've relaxed the rules a bit. You know, the past couple of years, they've tried this Ticketmaster situation. You've got a queue up at 9 a.m. And, you know, it's going a little retro here. You're just going to queue the carpets now along King Street. A couple hours early, they open up these fan zones, and it's just first come first serve. I think that's going to alleviate a lot of worries for some panic for some people.
0: Film critic Richard Krauss is extra excited this year because a new version of a 1970s movie that he wrote a book about is screening here in Toronto.
7: The this movie is called The Devils, shot in 1970, released in 1971, directed by Ken Russell. It is based on loosely based on a true story about a convent in 1632 and the goings on in this convent, most of which we can't really talk about on morning television. And I saw a copy of this years ago, but it was censored and cut and banned, and it piqued my interest. I thought, why was this movie treated so terribly? So I spent a few years interviewing everyone involved in it, and the result was a book called Raising Hell, Ken Russell and the Making of the Devils. And I thought, at this point, there is no way that this movie is ever going to be seen by anyone. It was kept in a vault at Warner Brothers. They said they were never going to release it. And then 6 months ago, they said, hey, we've got a 4K version of this. It's going to play at the Cannes Film Festival before coming to TIFF. I'm seeing it today.
0: TIFF audiences will enjoy a special screening of a hit Apple TV show tonight.
8: What are you doing?
9: What are you doing in my garden? And you say, no, this is my garden, and we improvise from there.
8: What do you want?
0: Slow Horses is about a ragtag group of down-on-their-luck British spies taking justice into their own hands. The series' sixth season comes out next Wednesday, but tomorrow, TIFF will host a special screening of the season premiere. CP24 spoke to Slow Horses star Amy Fionn Edwards and Bruce Bradley about what to expect for season six.
10: I guess there's a bit more of a surprise for the people that know the books. That's quite kind of nice. And yeah, this, I think you sort of touched on it, but it's quite different that it feels like it ramps up pretty quick. Sort of episode two, it feels like the stakes are pretty high. And so that's quite exciting for us to play. And it kind of throws all the dynamics into like chaos. Mm.
11: Going to be nice for the audience. It's like a little bit more surprising because a lot of the fans are very familiar with the books, so it is a mixture of two amazing books, and they've kind of cherry-picked bits out of it that they like and changed little things, and yeah, it's less of a known quantity as it's been before.
0: Slow Horses premieres on Apple TV on September 16th, and CP24 is the place to be for everything TIFF, from the red carpets, the premieres, and the stars. We've got it all. And for more on the sights and sounds of the massive festival, head over to CP24.com or the CP24 app. It's 3:07. Let's check in on the commute now with CP24 traffic specialist Sonia Sash. Sonia, how are things looking so far? Okay, turning to some other news we are following this hour. Durham police say they made four arrests in a series of crimes targeting commercial businesses in the west end of the region. Police claim stolen vehicles were used in some of the break-ins to smash their way into the businesses. In one case, thieves made off with over $148,000 worth of goods. Police say this is an organized criminal network. Besides the break-ins, more than a dozen vehicles were taken, and there were eight commercial break-ins across Durham and Toronto. Total losses are believed to be in the neighborhood of $1 million.
12: Over the course of the investigation, detectives linked more than two dozen major criminal incidents, resulting in nearly $1 million in known losses and damages to businesses, vehicle owners, and the community. Investigators believe the actual financial impact may be even greater, as not all the losses have been fully quantified at this time. The businesses targeted included jewelry stores, cannabis dispensaries, trading card retailers, and pawn shops. Investigators determined the stolen vehicles were frequently used to facilitate these crimes.
13: While this has been focused on the west part of our region, the reality is that this is happening right across not just our region, but across the GTA. These are brazen criminals, as you've heard. Whether or not there's a hierarchy is all subject to the investigation, and certainly we're working with our policing partners to make those determinations to better understand what the mechanism is here. Today was really about alerting the public to a significant arrest that has been made, a huge dent in at least the tip of this iceberg here.
0: Police say pawn shops, dispensaries, and jewelry stores were among the businesses targeted. 200 charges have been laid so far. Police say a vehicle that crashed on Finch Avenue last weekend, killing the driver and passenger, may have been racing another vehicle at the time, and they are looking for the other driver now. Police say a black Audi SUV was speeding on Finch just west of Keele around 4:30 last Saturday morning when it lost control and struck a pole. A 39-year-old man and a 42-year-old man were pronounced dead on scene. Investigators believe the Audi may have been racing another black SUV at the time of the crash. Police are releasing the images of the black SUV that was in the area at the time. Investigators want to identify the driver and say the vehicle may have damage to its passenger side after being struck by debris from the deadly collision. Police are asking anyone with information to contact them or Crime Stoppers. Halton Regional Police are investigating the death of a woman in Burlington.
14: We got a call at approximately 6:30 a.m. this morning to attend an apartment building here on Glencrest Road in Burlington. That call was from the family. Our officers attended, and tragically, we did locate a female in her 40s deceased.
0: Police have arrested a man and say there is no threat to the public safety. They are advising people who live in the area to expect additional officers in the area. We are following developing news out of Etobicoke this afternoon. A woman is in the hospital with serious injuries after being hit by a vehicle near Bloor and Kipling. Chopper 24 was over the scene shortly after the call came in around 1:15. Police say the woman is believed to be in her 80s and was hit by an SUV. The driver of the SUV did stay on the scene. Westbound lanes of Bloor Street are closed at Kipling while police continue to investigate. It's 3:11, 25 degrees. This is Toronto's Breaking News, CP24. A live look at the city this hour as we head into a short break. Your top stories are next.
15: What do you think is going on?
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16: 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And we shall escape my sight.
18: Hello? Hey, Dad. Is Mom with you?
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0: Development Fund. Ford has defended Pacini and his success of the SDF program.
1: I think it's a natural move. He trained over the last 2 years, close to about 750,000 people. Now it's a natural move to go into infrastructure. We have about $235 billion of infrastructure, no matter if it's building $80 billion of the largest transit system in North America, or $64 billion building new 50 hospitals, or $30 billion on schools and long-term care, roads and highways and bridges, $30 billion. So it's a natural move.
2: It reminds me once again about the Titanic, shifting those deck chairs and perhaps getting the same result. This government is mired in scandals. He has been running from the public, running from scrutiny for the past entire summer months. We see them sitting in scandal with the SDF mismanagement, whether it's shutting down the FOI requests, expenditure scandals. It is all there.
3: I think the thing that's standing out to us is that no reining in on spending in cabinet at all. We're dealing with affordability crisis. We're dealing with the war on tariffs south of the border. So no concerted effort there to rein in any dollars. I can see that Mr. Pacini is still a minister, just being shuffled from labor to infrastructure. And that, so that's how you reward a minister who is under investigation by the Integrity Commissioner.
0: The shuffle also sees Kinga Surma take over the role of Treasury Board President. The post was left vacant after Caroline Mulroney resigned earlier this year. Surma previously served as Infrastructure Minister. There are 37 people in Ford's cabinet, including 8 associate ministers. Mayoral candidate Brad Bradford is being endorsed by longtime Ward 6 councillor James Pasternak.
4: It is an honor and a pleasure to formally and enthusiastically endorse Brad Bradford for Mayor, City of Toronto. I have known and worked with Brad for 8 years on council. I am convinced that he is the change candidate we need to lead our city. The City of Toronto government is a complex organization, and Brad won't need training or transition on day one, helping navigate and solve the grave challenges that we face.
0: Pasternak making the announcement alongside Bradford during a campaign stop at Union Station today. Bradford says if he's elected mayor, he would install a police substation at the busy transit hub.
5: The problem is a mayor who continues to manage your expectations down. City of Toronto owns this building. We own the subway. We own the streets around it. And when the front door of Canada looks like this, that is the standard that the mayor has accepted. None of this is inevitable. Olivia Chow and her supporters on council have chosen to accept this, which means somebody can choose to change it.
0: Toronto heads to the polls on October 26th. And as the GTA prepares to head to the polls next month, CP24 is handing the microphone directly to the people running for office. 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And it's called Your 30 Seconds on CP24. 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It is 3:18. The latest traffic update is coming up next. 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
6: Sometimes she's an ugly old witch. Sometimes she's a wise woman. But she always has a name.
7: Baba Yaga.

0: Toronto takes brunch very seriously, and we're diving fork first into a must-visit spot that's worth lining up for. In the heart of the Junction, Dirty Food Eatery brings bold, funky brunch energy. Come with me. Let's discover what's on the menu. Eggs Jenny on a buttermilk biscuit with collard greens and their crispy house potatoes, they're next level. And don't skip the sips. The wide array of signature cocktails makes this a brunch party, not just a meal. All right, I'm here with Leslie from Dirty Food Eatery, and wow. We're exploring the city for some incredible spots, and this, I think we've definitely stumbled onto one. Tell me a little bit about the vibe of Dirty Food Eatery, and what was kind of the inspiration for opening it up back in 2016?
1: Yeah, so we've been here almost 10 years now. It's just sort of like a casual brunch spot with a focus on comfort food.
0: It's such a cool neighborhood and a great concept, and I know there's kind of there's family in here. This is named after your sister Jenny?
1: Yeah. That's named after my sister Jenny. It's sort of a play on a traditional Eggs Benedict. Instead of the English muffin, it's done on a buttermilk biscuit. They're baked fresh in house every morning. And then we have the female bacon on there, some braised collard greens, and poached eggs and hollandaise made with real butter and eggs. And then we top it with a little bit of tarragon.
0: All right, here we go.

0: I gotta tell you, Leslie, this is absolutely delicious. Dirty Food Eatery has definitely perfected lazy mid-morning meals. I mean, come hungry, leave obsessed. Let's do brunch. For more information, head to cp24.com.
1: Well, the 401 is collecting the headaches this afternoon. Let's go to the 401 at Victoria Park, where we're seeing that stalled vehicle. It is taking out that right lane. Unfortunately, my cameras can't pick that up right now, but traffic is stacking up from Warden all the way through to the scene. In Kipling, again, we have an issue there, but cameras are not picking that up. So let's go straight to the DVP northbound. It is basically volume. It's an afternoon squeeze, solid from Eglinton through to Winford Drive before you finally get some breathing room. Unfortunately, a lot of people are obviously heading back home. But the Gardner, this is the great news. It's giving us very little to complain about right now, whether you're heading into the core or making your way out. Both directions are moving extremely well. No major delays right now. That incident that we were looking at earlier at Bloor and Kipling, that has now reopened, which is really great news. And there's also a reported issue right now at York Mills and Leslie.
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5: With the AI on the wrist, this is kind of neat. 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And if you miss something, let's say a waitress, a server comes to you and rattles off the daily specials and you missed it, you can double tap the crown on the Apple Watch and it'll play back the audio from the last 15 seconds and show you a transcript of it as well. 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
3: for those eager to get their hands on the latest technology, the new Apple Duo will be available in Canada on October 23rd. It's 325, 25 degrees. This is Toronto's breaking news, CP24. And as we head into a break, a live look at King Street this hour, where all the action is taking place. Moviegoers out for the start at the Toronto International Film Festival. More on this just ahead.

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0: We take you live to King Street this hour. It is buzzing with excitement. Moviegoers are out for the start of the Toronto International Film Festival and people making sure they are getting their pictures ready. Premier Doug Ford shuffles his PC cabinet at Queen's Park. We'll have more on the changes just ahead. And police say they made four arrests in a series of crimes targeting commercial businesses in Durham region. It's 3:30, 25 degrees. This is Toronto's breaking news at CP24. Hello, I'm Sija Nelson. Thanks for joining us this afternoon. The Toronto International Film Festival's 51st edition kicks off today. Tonight's opening gala features the world premiere of Being Human, which tells the story of renowned disability rights activist Judy Heumann. This is a live look at King Street, where it is just buzzing with excitement, lots to enjoy, including all the movies. In all, the festival will screen 293 movies, 61 of them are Canadian. King Street is closed between Spadina and University for Festival Street. That's where you see these fans right now, where they can enjoy lots of film-related activities and maybe even catch a glimpse of some Hollywood A-listers. Cameron Bailey is the CEO of the Toronto International Film Festival. He spoke to us about a new feature of this year's festival, the TIFF Market.
1: In the past many decades, there's been a lot of business done on the sidelines of our festival. People and companies come here to sell films, to buy films, to begin setting up deals. A few years back, the filmmaker Chloe Zhao met the actor Frances McDormand in Toronto, and they set up the movie Nomadland here, which went on to win the Oscar for Best Picture a few years later. So that business has been happening for a while. When we make it official, we can expand it. We can offer more opportunities to a lot more people and companies. We've got over 1,000 new professionals coming in from all over the world.
0: It's not just film you can enjoy at the festival. There's also a series of talks and speaking engagements to check out.
2: We've got wonderful speakers in our In Conversation With series this year. You know, one highlight is a huge Korean star, Lee Min Ho, in The Princess of Wales. We also have Andrew Scott, who is starring in Elsinore, a phenomenal film that we're very, very happy to present this year. So, you know, wonderful, wonderful speakers in Conversation With. And I would also just mention that we also have wonderful speakers and panels in our official market that we're launching this year.
0: Movie buffs and stargazers are excited about this year's lineup.
3: If you like observing people and seeing people in their natural, what I'm going to call habitat, and how they just react with things, absolutely something that you would love and enjoy. And who doesn't love a free gift walking down a street and collecting those goodie bags and stuff? It's trick-or-treating for adults with spotting some celebrities here and there.
4: I think it's really important to the city. It brings, you know, out a lot of people here. So I think it's great for the city of Toronto, and it's great for the theater community as well. So I think it's great and it's exciting, and I'm happy that they continue to do it here. So
5: anything you're looking forward to this year?
4: Specifically, no. I was trying to get some tickets to a movie, but they are all sold out. So maybe rush tickets if possible.
0: Celebrity blogger Will Wong is something of a TIFF expert. He joined our Jennifer Xiong Live this morning to talk about day one of this year's festival.
5: What is your tip for when people see a celebrity that they absolutely love and they want to get that memento, that snapshot? Yeah. What's kind of your tips or rules for etiquette? Selfie, no selfie? What's the first thing you kind of say?
6: It's just, I get it. It's very overwhelming. And sometimes, you know, your emotions get ahead of you. But it's just remembering people, celebrities are people. They're humans, too. Yeah. It's just how we're having a conversation now. And just asking, is it okay getting alignment? There's situations, you know, sometimes at the carpet, it's a bit more chaotic and rowdy. Just have that phone ready. They'll ask you that. You actually hear celebrities asking you now, like, do you have your phones ready? I'm not going to have much time, but just have them up and I'm going to walk right by you and you just got to get the shot. So, you know, there's a different tactic for every moment.
0: Film critic Richard Krause has a few key films on his wish list this year, including Once Upon a Time in Harlem.
7: I wanted to put it on people's radar because I really like this movie. It is a movie that was shot in 1972 at Duke Ellington's house, one of the most famous musicians of his era. And what they did is assembled most of the main players from the Harlem Renaissance of the 1920s and 30s, musicians and scholars and poets and painters. And they discussed the impact of their work and the Harlem Renaissance. And it is an absolutely beautiful film put together by the son of the guy who originally created the footage. And it is an absolutely stunning movie that shows that people can get together, have amazing, very high-level conversations without fighting, without calling one another names. I just loved that it's a time capsule of an interesting time, so beautifully captured here.
0: One of the most highly anticipated Canadian offerings at TIFF is Run, Terry, Run.
8: When I'm running each day, I take one day at a time. When I'm running, I take 1 mile at a time, and I take one corner at a time.
0: It's an intimate and inspiring portrait of Terry Fox featuring never-before-seen footage. The movie shows Fox as the real person behind the icon as it follows his challenges and profound commitment that led to the Marathon of Hope. Filmmaker Sean Menard joined Jennifer Shung this morning.
9: You hear about these things when you're in school, but I think it takes a certain, I don't know, to put it in context when you actually see it as an adult and to see what he's doing out there. I mean, 26 miles on a walking prosthetic that is really not designed for what he's doing, and realizing that these guys were so naive when they did it. They had no understanding that it was impossible or hadn't been done.
5: Yeah.
9: So I think there was a real beauty to that.
0: Run, Terry, Run makes its world premiere on September 19th at Roy Thompson Hall, and it will release in theaters on October 9th. Well, let's check in on the commute now with CP24 traffic specialist Sonia Sash. How are the roads looking?
10: Thank you so much. Well, the roads are definitely slow in various spots across the GTA right now. And head over to the 401 at Kipling, where we're seeing major, major volume. It is bogged down from Kipling all the way through to the 400. It continues well beyond that. So again, that west end volume is just hanging on for quite a stretch. DVP, same picture. As you can see, everyone is heading home, packed from Eglinton all the way through to Winford Drive. It finally starts to open up farther north. Usually, from what I'm seeing, it's about Highway 7 before you get a bit of a break. But the Gardner, this is really escaping the worst of all of the issues, all of the volume. If you're coming into the downtown or leaving the core, both directions really are moving nicely. No significant incidents, no delays. And in town, we are seeing an incident at Martin Grove, northbound at Finch. A crash is taking out that right lane. Back to you.
0: Okay, thank you so much, Sonia. Now, drivers in the GTA may want to hold off on filling up their tanks until tomorrow. The price at the pumps is set to drop by 9 cents a liter. That's according to Canadians for Affordable Energy President Dan McTague. He says that will see the average price dip to $1.78.9 a liter. However, diesel is expected to rise 9 cents tomorrow to a new record of $2.49.9 a liter. McTague says the cost of diesel is expected to continue climbing going forward.
11: Nothing compares to this. This is unprecedented. And from an energy perspective, it means the world is massively short, not just of oil, which we've seen some bad actors in the markets try to paper over and pretend didn't exist and short sell it. But you can't short sell physical supplies of diesel and gasoline. You and I and everybody around the world needs to put that in our tanks.
0: McTague says diesel was less than half of the price it is now at this time in 2025. Durham police say they made 4 arrests in a series of crimes targeting commercial businesses in the west end of the region. Police claim stolen vehicles were used in some of the break-ins to smash their way into the businesses. In one case, thieves made off with over $148,000 worth of goods. Police say this is an organized criminal network. Besides the break-ins, more than a dozen vehicles were taken, and there were 8 commercial break-ins across Durham and Toronto. Total losses are believed to be in the neighborhood of $1 million. 200 charges have been laid so far.
12: Over the course of the investigation, detectives linked more than 2 dozen major criminal incidents resulting in nearly $1 million and known losses and damages to businesses, vehicle owners, and the community. Investigators believe the actual financial impact may be even greater, as not all the losses have been fully quantified at this time. The businesses targeted included jewelry stores, cannabis dispensaries, trading card retailers, and pawn shops. Investigators determined the stolen vehicles were frequently used to facilitate these crimes.
7: While this has been focused on the west part of our region, the reality is that this is happening right across not just our region, but across the GTA. These are brazen criminals, as you've heard. Whether or not there's a hierarchy is all subject to the investigation, and certainly we're working with our policing partners to make those determinations to better understand what the mechanism is here. Today was really about alerting the public to a significant arrest that has been made, a huge dent in at least the tip of this iceberg here.
0: Police say pawn shops, dispensaries, and jewelry stores were among the businesses targeted. Police say a vehicle that crashed on Finch Avenue last weekend, killing the driver and passenger, may have been racing another car at the time, and they're now looking for the other driver. Police say a black Audi SUV was speeding on Finch just west of Keele around 4:30 last Saturday morning when it lost control and struck a pole. A 39-year-old man and a 42-year-old man were pronounced dead on scene. Investigators believe the Audi may have been racing another black SUV at the time of the crash. Police are releasing these photos of the black SUV that was in the area at the time. Investigators want to identify the driver and say the vehicle may have damage to its passenger side after being struck by debris from the fatal collision. Police are asking anyone with information to contact them or Crime Stoppers. We are following developing news out of Etobicoke this afternoon. A woman is in the hospital with serious injuries after being hit by a vehicle near Bloor and Kipling. Chopper 24 was above the scene shortly after the call came in around 1:15. Police say the woman is believed to be in her 80s and was hit by an SUV. The driver of the SUV did remain on scene. Westbound lanes of Bloor streets are closed at Kipling while police investigate. It's 3:42, 25 degrees. 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We'll have a look at your top stories around the GTA next.
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0: Welcome back. Here are some of the top stories we are following. A live look on King Street this hour near the TIFF Lightbox, where moviegoers are out for the start of the Toronto International Film Festival. Premier Doug Ford shuffles his PC cabinet at Queen's Park. We'll have more on the changes just ahead. Police say they've made four arrests in a series of crimes targeting commercial businesses in Durham region. Stay with CP24 for more on these stories, and for further details, head to cp24.com and the CP24 app. Premier Doug Ford shuffled his cabinet today. The notable changes include moving embattled Minister David Piccini from labor to infrastructure. Piccini is under investigation by the Integrity Commissioner after the Auditor General raised questions about his handling of the more than $2 billion Skills Development Fund. Ford has defended Piccini and the success of the SDF program.
1: I think it's a natural move. He trained over the last 2 years close to about 750,000 people. Now it's a natural move to go into infrastructure. We have about $235 billion of infrastructure, no matter if it's building $80 billion of the largest transit system in North America, or $64 billion building new 50 hospitals, or $30 billion on schools and long-term care, roads and highways and bridges, $30 billion. So it's a natural move.
2: It reminds me once again about the Titanic, shifting those deck chairs and perhaps getting the same result. This government is mired in scandals. He has been running from the public, running from scrutiny for the past entire summer months. We see them sitting in scandal with the SDF mismanagement, whether it's shutting down the FOI requests, expenditure scandals. It is all there.
3: I think the thing that's standing out to us is that no reining in on spending in cabinet at all. We're dealing with affordability crisis. We're dealing with the war on tariffs south of the border. So no concerted effort there to rein in any dollars. I can see that Mr. Piccini is still a minister, just being shuffled from labor to infrastructure. And that, so that's how you reward a minister who is under investigation by the Integrity Commissioner.
0: The shuffle also sees Kinga Surma take over the role of Treasury Board President. The post was left vacant after Caroline Mulroney resigned earlier this year. Surma previously served as Infrastructure Minister. There are 37 people in Ford's cabinet, including 8 associate ministers. Turning to the municipal election now, mayoral candidate Brad Bradford is being endorsed by longtime Ward 6 councillor James Pasternak.
4: It is an honor and a pleasure to formally and enthusiastically endorse Brad Bradford for Mayor, City of Toronto. I have known and worked with Brad for 8 years on council. I am convinced that he is the change candidate we need to lead our city. The City of Toronto government is a complex organization, and Brad won't need training or transition on day one, helping navigate and solve the grave challenges that we face.
0: Pasternak made the announcement alongside Bradford during a campaign stop at Union Station today. Bradford says if elected mayor, he would install a police substation at the busy transit hub.
5: The problem is a mayor who continues to manage your expectations down. City of Toronto owns this building. We own the subway. We own the streets around it. And when the front door of Canada looks like this, that is the standard that the mayor has accepted. None of this is inevitable. Olivia Chow and her supporters on council have chosen to accept this, which means somebody can choose to change it.
0: Toronto heads to the polls on October 26. Scientists say we just experienced one of the hottest months on record in August.
6: We also saw record ocean temperatures. And this is, both of these are due to a combination of global heating from the burning of fossil fuels and the intensifying El Nino event.
0: According to the EU's climate agency, last month tied July 2023 as the hottest month ever recorded. The global average air temperature last month was 16.96 degrees. August also marked the end of the hottest summer ever in Western Europe. That region experienced prolonged early heat waves, raging wildfires, and drought conditions. Canada also saw one of the worst wildfire seasons on record. Apple's widely anticipated foldable iPhone will be available in Canada next month, and the starting price is $3,000.
7: This is iPhone Duo.
0: The company's new CEO, John Ternus, introduced the latest lineup of devices. After cycling through updates to the iPhone, the Apple Watch, and AirPods, Ternus unveiled the Duo. It has the largest display ever on an iPhone, yet it folds to fit in your pocket. And we spoke to tech analyst Mark Saltzman about Apple's latest AI innovations as well.
8: With the AI on the wrist, this is kind of neat. They have a feature they unveiled called Live Rewind, where it is recording. It's an opt-in feature, but it's always recording onto the watch itself, not shared with Apple or going in the cloud or anything like that. And if you miss something, let's say a waitress, a server comes to you and rattles off the daily specials and you missed it, you can double tap the crown on the Apple Watch and it'll play back the audio from the last 15 seconds and show you a transcript of it as well. So I thought that was really neat.
0: For those keen to get their hands on the latest technology, the new Apple Duo will be available in Canada on October 23rd. It's 3:50, 25 degrees. The latest traffic updates is coming up next. This is Toronto's breaking news, CP24.

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10: Every assist, every stop, every did you see that moment? 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Lock in all season long.
11: Well, the 401 is starting to collect new problems, and it's in the east end of the city. I'm going to take you over to the eastbound side of the 401 at Victoria Park. That crash is blocking the center lane, and slowdown is starting well beyond Warden, carrying all the way into the scene. So if you can avoid the area, I would recommend doing that. If you're in that area, just breathe, because it's a long haul. 401 at Kipning, my cameras aren't catching that, but in both directions, they were really heavy. DVP northbound, that's getting swallowed up by the afternoon rush as well. It is solid from Eglinton all the way through to Winford Drive before traffic starts to finally find its stride. And then over in the Gardner, this is really great news. Has been all day, much better into the core. If you're heading out downtown, both directions really moving well, giving you one of the few decent runs across the city right now. And in town, we are looking at an issue north and at Finch. There is a crash and it is blocking that right lane. Back to you.
12: Thank you so much, Sonia. It's 3:55, 25 degrees. This is Toronto's breaking news, CP24. And as we head into a break, a live look at King Street. It is the start to the Toronto International Film Festival, and moviegoers are out in full force.
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4: I'm Russell Oliver of Oliver Jewelry, and I buy your gold, diamonds, and watches.
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0: Moviegoers are out for the start of the Toronto International Film Festival. Premier Doug Ford shuffles his PC cabinet at Queen's Park. We'll have more on the changes just ahead. Police say they've made four arrests in a series of crimes targeting commercial businesses in Durham Region. It's 4 o'clock. This is Toronto's breaking news, CP24. Good afternoon. I'm Jamie Goodford. The Toronto International Film Festival's 51st edition kicks off today. Tonight's opening gala features the world premiere of Being Human, which tells the story of renowned disability rights activist Judy Heumann. In all, the festival will screen 293 movies, 61 of them Canadian. King Street is closed between Spadina and University for Festival Street, where fans can enjoy lots of film-related activities and maybe even catch a glimpse of some Hollywood A-listers. Cameron Bailey is the CEO of TIFF. He spoke to CTV about a new feature of this year's festival, the TIFF Market.
1: So for the past many decades, there's been a lot of business done on the sidelines of our festival. People and companies come here to sell films, to buy films, to begin setting up deals. A few years back, the filmmaker Chloe Zhao met the actor Frances McDormand in Toronto, and they set up the movie Nomadland here, which went on to win the Oscar for Best Picture a few years later. So that business has been happening for a while. When we make it official, we can expand it. We can offer more opportunities to a lot more people and companies. We've got over 1,000 new professionals coming in from all over the world.
0: TIFF's chief programming officer says it's not just a film you can enjoy at the festival. There's also a series of talks and speaking engagements to check out.
2: We've got wonderful speakers in our In Conversation With series this year. You know, one highlight is a huge Korean star, Lee Min-ho, in The Princess of Wales. We also have Andrew Scott, who is starring in Elsinore, a phenomenal film that we're very, very happy to present this year. So, you know, wonderful, wonderful speakers in Conversation With. And I would also just mention that we also have wonderful speakers and panels in our official market that we're launching this year.
0: Movie buffs and stargazers are excited about this year's lineup.
3: If you like observing people and seeing people in their natural, what I'm going to call habitat, and how they just react with things, absolutely something that you would love and enjoy. And who doesn't love a free gift walking down a street and collecting those goodie bags and stuff? It's trick-or-treating for adults with spotting some celebrities here and there.
4: I think it's really important to the city. It brings, you know, out a lot of people here. So I think it's great for the city of Toronto, and it's great for the theater community as well. So I think it's great and it's exciting, and I'm happy that they continue to do it here. So
5: anything you're looking forward to this year?
4: Specifically, no. I was trying to get some tickets to a movie, but they are all sold out. So maybe rush tickets if possible.
0: Celebrity blogger Will Wong is something of a TIFF expert. He joined Jennifer Shung earlier to talk about day one of this year's festival.
5: What is your tip for when people see a celebrity that they absolutely love and they want to get that memento, that snapshot? Yeah. What's kind of your tips or rules for etiquette? Selfie, no selfie? What's the first thing you kind of say?
6: It's just, I get it. It's very overwhelming, and sometimes, you know, your emotions get ahead of you, but it's just remembering people, celebrities are people, they're humans too. Yeah. It's just how we're having a conversation now, and just asking, is it okay, getting alignment? There's situations, you know, sometimes at the carpet, it's a bit more chaotic and rowdy. Just have that phone ready. They'll ask you that. You actually hear celebrities asking you now, like, do you have your phones ready? I'm not gonna have much time, but just have them up and I'm gonna walk right by you, and you just got to get the shot. So, you know, there's a different tactic for every moment.
0: Film critic Richard Krause has a few films on his wish list for this year, including Once Upon a Time in Harlem.
7: I wanted to put it on people's radar because I really like this movie. It is a movie that was shot in 1972 at Duke Ellington's house, one of the most famous musicians of his era. And what they did is assembled most of the main players from the Harlem Renaissance of the 1920s and 30s, musicians and scholars and poets and painters, and they discussed the impact of their work and the Harlem Renaissance. Renaissance. And it is an absolutely beautiful film put together by the son of the guy who originally created the footage. And it is an absolutely stunning movie that shows that people can get together, have amazing, very high-level conversations without fighting, without calling one another names. I just loved that it's a time capsule of an interesting time, so beautifully captured here.
0: It's time now to check on the commute. Let's bring in traffic specialist Sonia Sash.
8: Hey, Jamie, thank you so much. It's the eastbound side of the 401 that's really collecting a lot of the damage and very messy drive this afternoon. Let's head over now to the 401 eastbound collectors at Victoria Park. That crash just beyond our camera view, our camera just switched, blocking two left lanes. Emergency crews are on the scene, and traffic, as you can see, is really stacked from Warden all the way through to Victoria Park. Now let's look at the 401 at Kipling. So we had that incident before right across the 404. That has now been cleared, which is really great, but we are seeing volume. It is absolutely stacked from Kipling all the way through to the 404 DBP. Let's look at the DBP. Northbound, that is really deep into afternoon crawl, solid from Eglinton through to Winford Drive before it finally starts to taper off and you have some breathing room. And the Gardner, this has been a really great news story all day. It has really found its stride right now. It's a good go in both directions into the core. And even if you're heading out of the downtown core, no incidents and no delays right now. In town, though, Martin Grove northbound at Finch, we are seeing a crash taking out that right lane. Back to you.
0: Sonia. The roads have reopened after a pedestrian was struck by a vehicle in Etobicoke earlier this afternoon. Chopper 24 was above the scene near Bloor and Kipling shortly after the call came in around 1:15. Police say the woman, believed to be in her 80s, was hit by an SUV. The driver of the SUV did remain on scene. The woman was taken to hospital with serious injuries. If you're looking to fill up your gas tank, you're probably going to want to hold off until tomorrow if you can. That's because prices at the pumps are set to drop 9 cents a liter at midnight and most stations across the GTA. CTV's Kalmo Karmali joins us live with more on what drivers need to know. Give us the details.
9: Yeah, and wait until tomorrow if you can, Jamie. That is the headline that you hit off the top because we are going to see gas prices decrease in some cases across the country, including the GTA dropping 9 cents per liter overnight. So a big a chunk of change that you can save if you do wait about 12 hours or so. So let's take a look at what the prices were like today. It was at 178.8 per liter across the country here. If you're looking at diesel, though, we just got updated numbers from Calibrate saying the September 10th survey is now out, and it's gone even higher at $2.53 per liter. So diesel continues to break records this year for what it's costing Canadians and now hitting even higher than what you're seeing on your screen here at 253. Let's take a look at the gas prices across the country today on Thursday. And Montreal hit a peak at 209.9 for Thursday. Toronto was at 187.9 and Vancouver with a pretty high number as well, over $2, 208.9. But we spoke about how much things are going to change in just around 24 hours. Well, let's flip the board here to the forecast for Friday, and you can see how quickly those numbers change on your board here. There it is. Montreal hits $2, Toronto hits 178.9, and Vancouver goes down to 206.9. So big time savings if you wait until tomorrow, Jimmy.
0: And let's go back to diesel for a second, because obviously this is what many of the big trucks use to transport all of our goods. Let's talk about those record all-time highs and how it's actually going to impact Canadians and their wallets.
9: Yeah, you know, not as many drivers obviously drive vehicles that take diesel. It's more electric and gas now, but what is going to happen is that it powers much of the trucking and freight networks that moves goods and services and food especially. So, you know, you're going to see a ripple effect take place in terms of transportation costs for things like groceries increase because of how much diesel is costing, and then that means it's going to be reflected sooner rather than later on your grocery bill. Have a listen to what one expert has to say.
10: Nothing compares to this. This is unprecedented. And from an energy perspective, it means the world is massively short, not just of oil, which we've seen some bad actors in the markets try to paper over and pretend didn't exist and short sell it. But you can't short sell physical supplies of diesel and gasoline. You and I and everybody around the world needs to put that in our tanks.
9: So the disruptions, Jamie, in Russia and what's happening in the Middle East, removing around 400 million barrels a day of diesel supply from the region. So as a result, we're seeing the shortage take place and no end in sight or reprieve either, Jamie.
0: And CTV's Kamal Karmali, thank you.
9: Anytime.
0: Premier Ford has shuffled his cabinet, making a few changes, but keeping the highest profile ministers in place. For more on the shuffle, let's go down to Queen's Park. That's where we find CP24's Melissa Duggan. Good afternoon.
11: Hey there, Jamie. Good afternoon to you. So yeah, it is nine MPPs who will be taking on new roles here at Queen's Park. Premier Doug Ford laying out the changes today, saying that he's setting kind of the team up to take on the ongoing trade war that Ontario, that Canada is facing with the U.S. So among the changes, David Piccini, who is still facing an ongoing ethics probe, he's moving from labor to infrastructure. And that exit from infrastructure is being seen by Kinga Surma, who's taking over a new role as president of the Treasury Board. That role left vacant after the exit of Caroline Mulrooney. Trevor Jones, he's going to be taking over Piccini's former portfolio as Minister of Labor, if you're still following along here. Jones previously served as Minister of Agriculture. That role going to be picked up by MPP Sam Osterhoff. As for that ethics probe that Piccini is facing, it's Ontario's Integrity Commissioner that's launching that investigation of the Skills Development Fund after Ontario's Auditor General found the selection of applicants for the fund valued at $2.5 billion for training for workers, that process wasn't fair, transparent, or accountable. Now, Piccini has defended his role in all of that, so has Ford. Here's more of what the Premier has to say.
12: I think it's a natural move. He trained over the last 2 years close to about 750,000 people. Now it's a natural move to go into infrastructure. We have about $235 billion of infrastructure, no matter if it's building $80 billion of the largest transit system in North America or $64 billion building new 50 hospitals or $30 billion on schools and long-term care, roads and highways and bridges, $30 billion. So it's a natural move.
11: The changes will also see Zee Hamed taking on the role of tourism minister. Brian Saunderson, former Olympic rower, he's a new minister of sport. There is some pushback, of course, coming from the opposition. We're hearing from the NDP. We're hearing from the Liberals, particularly when it comes to that Piccini situation. Have a listen.
13: I think that this just raises more concerns about accountability with this government and raises concerns about what's next with Mr. Piccini. He's been moved, but we still have to hear from the Integrity Commissioner. We see also that a couple of ministers mixed up in the hotel scandal still maintain their positions. We see that the Education Minister, Paul Calandra, continues to wreak havoc on education in this province. And I think also we still can't FOI any of these ministries at all to get any more information.
14: We've seen that the government has done a very good job of playing the shell game. There seems to be no punishment for wrongdoing when a Ford cabinet minister does something extremely egregious, mismanages public dollars. They simply get moved around to another cabinet post, so they are rewarded every single time. There is no official punishment. So we're stuck with bad actors all around the cabinet table.
11: And the NDP MPP also calling for Ford to bring back the legislature. Right now, Jamie,

0: announcement alongside Bradford during a campaign stop at Union Station today. Bradford says if elected mayor, he would install a police substation at the busy transit hub.
1: The problem is a mayor who continues to manage your expectations down. City of Toronto owns this building. We own the subway, we own the streets around it. And when the front door of Canada looks like this, that is the standard that the mayor has accepted. None of this is inevitable. Olivia Chow and her supporters on council have chosen to accept this, which means somebody can choose to change it.
0: Toronto heads to the polls on October 26th. 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We'll have a look at Toronto's top stories after the break.
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0: Moviegoers are out for the start of the Toronto International Film Festival. Premier Doug Ford shuffles his PC cabinet at Queen's Park. We'll have more on those changes in moments. Police say they've made four arrests in a series of crimes targeting commercial businesses in Durham Region. Stay with CP24 for more on these stories and for further details. You can head to CP24.com and the CP24 app. The Ontario Science Centre has slashed 30 jobs, including its entire science department. Today's cutbacks will eliminate live exhibits, the business development department, and the science department. The old science centre near Don Mills in Eglinton was shuttered 2 years ago. The province blamed the abrupt closure on the state of the roof, which engineers deemed unsafe. The Science Centre is currently being housed at the Harbourfront Centre until a permanent home is built at Ontario Place. Science Centre officials expect new positions will open up in the future, but have not given a timeline. Durham police say they've made four arrests in a series of crimes targeting commercial businesses in the west end of the region. Police claim stolen vehicles were used in some of the break-ins to smash their way into the businesses. In one case, thieves made off with over $148,000 worth of goods. Police say this is an organized criminal network. Besides the break-ins, more than a dozen vehicles were taken, and there was eight commercial break-ins across Durham and Toronto. Total losses are believed to be in the neighborhood of $1 million. 200 charges have been laid so far.
1: Over the course of the investigation, detectives

0: linked more than two dozen major criminal incidents, resulting in nearly $1 million in known losses and damages to businesses, vehicle owners, and the community. Investigators believe the actual financial impact may be even greater, as not all the losses have been fully quantified at this time. The businesses targeted included jewelry stores, cannabis dispensaries, trading card retailers, and pawn shops. Investigators determined the stolen vehicles were frequently used to facilitate these crimes.
1: While this has been focused on the west part of our region, the reality is that this is happening right across not just our region, but across the GTA. These are brazen criminals, as you've heard. Whether or not there's a hierarchy is all subject to the investigation, and certainly we're working with our policing partners to make those determinations to better understand what the mechanism is here. Today was really about alerting the public to a significant arrest that has been made, a huge dent in at least the tip of this iceberg here.
2: Police say pawn shops, dispensaries, and jewelry stores were among the businesses targeted. 421, this is Toronto's breaking news. CP24, latest traffic update with Sonia. That's up next.
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13: Sometimes she's an ugly old witch. 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
16: There is a lot more AI with this iOS 27. That's powering these new devices, including the iPhone 18 Pro and Pro Max that we saw yesterday. And so this is going to allow you to do more things on device and only leveraging the internet when needed. So you can ask Siri, for example, it's called Siri AI, to go scrub through your messages and your emails. Show me that email where my boss promised me a raise or, that kind of thing. And it'll go through your own personal data. So they are doubling down now on AI. I think they need to. It's an amazing tool. I think they're doing it right. They're just being very cautious about security and privacy.
2: For those keen to get their hands on the latest technology, the new Apple Duo will be available in Canada on October 23rd. The NFL is making a stop down under for the first time.
17: 49ers, yes.
12: Yes.
2: The LA Rams arrived in Australia this morning ahead of their game against the San Francisco 49ers. They're set to play at the 100,000-seat Melbourne Cricket Grounds tonight at 8:30 p.m. Eastern Time, which is 10:30 a.m. local time. It'll be a rough turnaround for the Rams, who will be in Australia for about 36 hours total, while the Niners arrived more than a week ago. 4:25, this is Toronto's breaking news. CP24 moviegoers are out for the start of TIFF. We'll have more on this just ahead.
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0: Moviegoers are out for the start of the Toronto International Film Festival. Premier Doug Ford shuffles his PC cabinet at Queen's Park. We'll have more on the changes in moments. Police say they've made four arrests in a series of crimes targeting commercial businesses in Durham Region. It's 4:30. This is Toronto's breaking news, CP24. Good afternoon. I'm Jamie Goodfreund. The Toronto International Film Festival's 51st edition kicks off today. Tonight's opening gala features the world premiere of Being Human, which tells the story of renowned disability rights activist Judy Human. In all, the festival will screen 293 movies, 61 of them Canadian. King Street is closed between Spadina and University for Festival Street, where fans can enjoy lots of film-related activities and maybe even catch a glimpse of some Hollywood A-listers. Cameron Bailey is the CEO of TIFF. He spoke to CTV about a new feature of this year's festival, the TIFF Market.
1: So for the past many decades, there's been a lot of business done on the sidelines of our festival. People and companies come here to sell films, to buy films, to begin setting up deals. A few years back, the filmmaker Chloe Zhao met the actor Frances McDormand in Toronto, and they set up the movie Nomadland here, which went on to win the Oscar for Best Picture a few years later. So that business has been happening for a while. When we make it official, we can expand it. We can offer more opportunities to a lot more people and companies. We've got over 1,000 new professionals coming in from all over the world.
0: TIFF's chief programming officer says it's not just films that you can enjoy at the festival. There's also a series of talks and speaking engagements to check out.
2: We've got wonderful speakers in our In Conversation With series this year. You know, one highlight is a huge Korean star, Lee Min-ho, in The Princess of Wales. We also have Andrew Scott, who is starring in Elsinore, a phenomenal film that we're very, very happy to present this year. So, you know, wonderful, wonderful speakers in Conversation With. And I would also just mention that we also have wonderful speakers and panels in our official market that we're launching this year.
0: Movie buffs and stargazers are excited about this year's lineup.
3: The community at TIFF is better than no other film festival. I've been to the film festival Cannes in France before, and the people there, they're not willing to speak, they're rude, they're in a rush, they don't want to be bothered. But the people here is where the true community of the I think Canada just shows. You know, the Toronto Film Festival is the most opening and friendly film festival I've ever been to.
4: Many.
2: Yeah.
4: I went to the very beginning, the very first one, and I've been here every year.
5: Wow. Okay, so how would you describe the Toronto International Film Festival, especially over the years, how much it's grown?
4: Well, it's grown. It's I like the people. And everyday people is my favorite. I employed a lot of people over the years. It was wonderful.
6: Club Kid. Okay. Atonement. There's two more. I actually can't remember.
5: Okay, so you planned ahead for this, obviously. Yeah, yeah. What is it about TIFF that you enjoy the most?
6: I love being in the city. Well, I am from the city, but I just love seeing movies that might not make the theater. That's pretty cool.
0: Celebrity blogger Will Wong is something of a TIFF expert. He joined our Jennifer Shung earlier this morning to talk about day one of this year's festival.
5: What is your tip for when people see a celebrity that they absolutely love and they want to get that memento, that snapshot? Yeah. What's kind of your tips or rules for etiquette? Selfie, no selfie? What's the first thing you kind of say?
7: It's just, I get it. It's very overwhelming. And sometimes, you know, your emotions get ahead of you. But it's just remembering people, celebrities are people. They're humans, too. Yeah. It's just how we're having a conversation now. And just asking, is it okay getting alignment? There's situations, you know, sometimes at the carpet, it's a bit more chaotic and rowdy. Just have that phone ready. They'll ask you that. You actually hear celebrities asking you now, like, do you have your phones ready? I'm not going to have much time, but just have them up and I'm going to walk right by you and you just got to get the shot. So, you know, there's a different tactic for every moment.
0: Film critic Richard Krause has a few key films on his wish list for this year, including Once Upon a Time in Harlem.
8: I wanted to put it on people's radar because I really like this movie. It is a movie that was shot in 1972 at Duke Ellington's house, one of the most famous musicians of his era. And what they did is assembled most of the main players from the Harlem Renaissance of the 1920s and 30s, musicians and scholars and poets and painters. And they discussed the impact of their work and the Harlem Renaissance. And it is an absolutely beautiful film put together by the son of the guy who originally created the footage. And it is an absolutely stunning movie that shows that people can get together, have amazing, very high-level conversations without fighting, without calling one another names. I just loved that it's a time capsule of an interesting time, so beautifully captured here.
0: One of the most highly anticipated Canadian offerings at TIFF is Run, Terry, Run.
9: I'm running each day. I take one day at a time. When I'm running, I take 1 mile at a time, and I take one corner at a time.
0: It's an intimate and inspiring portrait of Terry Fox, featuring never-before-seen footage. The movie shows Fox as the real person behind the icon as it follows his challenges and profound commitment that led to the Marathon of Hope. Filmmaker Sean Menard joined us this morning with more.
10: It wasn't really challenging. It was just a treat, to be honest with you, Jen. It was remarkable to be able to sit down with this person a little bit more and know that you have an opportunity to share it and realize that my vision was always about trying to take people back to 1980, build this time machine, not have views like us sitting here. Mm-hmm. There in the country, and also to hear Terry what he was doing, and these are of course audio reels that no one ever heard before, so it was a real treat building it.
0: Run, Terry, Run makes its world premiere on September 19th at Roy Thompson Hall and will be released in theaters on October 9th. And TIFF audiences will get to enjoy a special screening of a hit Apple TV show tonight.
11: What are you doing?
12: What are you doing in my garden? And you say, no, this is my garden, and we improvise from there.
11: What do you want?
12: Do you know anything about why my...
0: Slow Horses is about a ragtag group of down-on-the-luck British spies taking justice into their own hands. The series' sixth season comes out next Wednesday, but tomorrow TIFF will host a special screening of the season premiere. CB24 spoke to Slow Horses star Amy Fian Edwards and Ruth Bradley about what to expect for season six.
13: I guess there's a bit more of a surprise for the people that know the books. That's quite kind of nice. And yeah, this one, I think you sort of touched on it, but it's quite different that it feels like it ramps up pretty quick. Sort of episode two, it feels like the stakes are pretty high. And so that's quite exciting for us to play. And it kind of throws all the dynamics into like chaos. Mm.
14: It's going to be nice for the audience. It's like a little bit more surprising because a lot of the fans are very familiar with the books. So it is a mixture of two amazing books, and they've kind of cherry-picked bits out of it that they like and changed little things. And yeah, it's less of a known quantity as it's been before.
0: Slow Horses premieres on Apple TV on September 16th. The Ontario Science Centre has slashed 30 jobs, including its entire science department. Today's cutbacks will eliminate live exhibits, the business development department, and the science department. The old science center near Don Mills in Eglinton was shuttered 2 years ago. The province blamed the abrupt closure on the state of the roof, which engineers deemed unsafe. The science center is currently being housed at the Harbourfront Center until a permanent home is built at Ontario Place. Science center officials expect new positions will open up in the future, but have not given a timeline. Premier Ford has shuffled his cabinet, making a few changes, but keeping the highest profile ministers in place. With more details on this, let's go live to CB24's Melissa Duggan outside of Queen's Park. Mel.
15: Hey there, Jamie. Not a huge shuffle here. Some roles switched up, some vacancies filled. Premier Doug Ford saying that his goal here is to put together a team that could really take on U.S. President Donald Trump amid this ongoing trade war. Curious.
16: I'm 100% zoned in on the tariffs and on President Trump. We look forward to continue working with the Prime Minister. I had a chat with him like a day or two ago. on some of the strategy. I know he's very involved with all the premiers. All jurisdictions are a little different, and we're going to continue moving forward with our plan, a strong plan, to make sure that we continue moving forward, continue prospering, continue giving people hope in Ontario, even with the tariffs coming at us.
15: Let's walk through some of these changes. David Pacini, he's getting into a new role amid an ethics probe that's still underway. He is exiting Labour and is now the new Minister of Infrastructure, replacing Kinga Surma, who's taking over the role of President of the Treasury Board. That role left vacant following the resignation of Caroline Mulroney. Trevor Jones, he's picking up Pacini's former portfolio as Minister of Labour. Now, Jones previously served as Minister of Agriculture. It is going to be MPP Sam Osterhoff who's taking over that position. Getting back to Pacini, the Ontario Integrity Commissioner launching an investigation into Pacini's handling of the Skills Development Fund after Ontario's Auditor General found that the selection of applicants to that $2.5 billion fund to retrain workers, that process was not fair, transparent, or accountable. So we're still waiting for the result of that ethics probe. In the meantime, Pacini, Ford, defending his role in all of that, but certainly the opposition has something else to say. Have a listen.
17: I think the thing that's standing out to us is that no reining in on spending in cabinet at all. We're dealing with affordability crisis. We're dealing with the war on tariffs south of the border. So no concerted effort there to rein in any dollars. I can see that Mr. Pacini is still a minister, just being shuffled from labor to infrastructure. And that. So that's how you reward a minister who is under investigation by the Integrity Commissioner.
18: It reminds me once again about the Titanic, shifting those deck chairs and perhaps getting the same result. This government is mired in scandals. He has been running from the public, running from scrutiny for the past entire summer months. We see them sitting in scandal with the SDF mismanagement, whether it's shutting down the FOI requests, expenditure scandals. It is all there.
15: Some of the other changes. Neil Lumsden was the sport minister. He has since retired, taking over that position. Is Brian Saunderson, former Olympic rower. We're also seeing Azee Hamid taking over the position of Minister of Tourism. Jamie, back to you.
0: We appreciate the updates. Thanks, Mel. Mayoral candidate Brad Bradford is being endorsed by longtime Ward 6 councillor James Pasternak.
19: It is an honor and a pleasure to formally and enthusiastically endorse Brad Bradford for Mayor, City of Toronto. I have known and worked with Brad for 8 years on council. I am convinced that he is the change candidate we need to lead our city. The City of Toronto government is a complex organization, and Brad won't need training or transition on day one, helping navigate and solve the grave challenges that we face.
0: Pasternak making the announcement alongside Bradford during a campaign stop at Union Station today. Bradford says if elected mayor, he would install a police substation at the busy transit hub.
20: The problem is a mayor who continues to manage your expectations down. City of Toronto owns this building. We own the subway, we own the streets around it. And when the front door of Canada looks like this, that is the standard that the mayor has accepted. None of this is inevitable. Olivia Chow and her supporters on council have chosen to accept this, which means somebody can choose to change it.
0: Toronto heads to the polls on October 26th. Durham police say they've made 4 arrests in a series of crimes targeting commercial businesses in the west end of the region. Police claim stolen vehicles were used in some of the break-ins to smash their way into the businesses. In one case, thieves made off with over $148,000 worth of goods. Police say this is an organized criminal network. And besides the break-ins, more than a dozen vehicles were taken, and there was 8 commercial break-ins across Durham and Toronto. Total losses are believed to be in the neighborhood of $1 million. 200 charges have been laid so far.
21: Over the course of the investigation, detectives linked more than 2 dozen major criminal
16: incidents resulting in nearly $1 billion in known losses and damages to businesses, vehicle owners, and the community. Investigators believe the actual financial impact may be even greater, as not all the losses have been fully quantified at this time. The businesses targeted included jewelry stores, cannabis dispensaries, trading card retailers, and pawn shops. Investigators determined the stolen vehicles were frequently used to facilitate these crimes.
1: While this has been focused on the west part of our region, the reality is that this is happening right across not just our region, but across the GTA. These are brazen criminals, as you've heard. Whether or not there's a hierarchy is all subject to the investigation, and certainly we're working with our policing partners to make those determinations to better understand what the mechanism is here. Today was really about alerting the public to a significant arrest that has been made, a huge dent in at least the tip of this iceberg here.
0: Police say pawn shops, dispensaries, and jewelry stores were among the businesses targeted. Police say a vehicle that crashed on Finch Avenue last weekend, killing the driver and passenger, may have been racing another vehicle at the time, and they're looking for the other driver. Police say that a black Audi SUV was speeding on Finch just west of Kiel around 4:30 last Saturday morning when it lost control and struck a pole. A 39-year-old man and a 42-year-old man were pronounced dead on scene. Investigators believe the Audi may have been racing another black SUV at the time of the crash. And police are releasing these images of a black SUV that was in the area at the time. Investigators want to identify the driver and say the vehicle may have damage to its passenger side after being struck by debris from the fatal collision. Police are asking anyone with info to contact them or Crime Stoppers. Apple's widely anticipated foldable iPhone will be available in Canada next month, and the starting price is $3,000.
21: This is iPhone Duo.
0: The company's new CEO, John Ternus, introduced the latest lineup of devices after cycling through updates to the iPhone, the Apple Watch, and AirPods. Ternus unveiled the Duo. It has the largest display ever on an iPhone, yet folds to fit in your pocket. And CP24 spoke to tech expert Mark Saltzman about Apple's latest AI innovations.
22: There is a lot more AI with this iOS 27 that's powering these new devices, including the iPhone 18 Pro and Pro Max that we saw yesterday. And so this is going to allow you to do more things on device and only leveraging the internet when needed. So you can ask Siri, for example, it's called Siri AI, to go scrub through your messages and your emails. Show me that email where my boss promised me a raise, or that kind of thing. And it'll go through your own personal data. So they are doubling down now on AI. I think they need to. It's an amazing tool, and I think they're doing it right. They're just being very cautious about security and privacy.
0: For those keen to get their hands on the latest technology, the new Apple Duo will be available in Canada on October 23rd. The NFL is making a stop down under for the first time.
23: 49ers, Niners, yes.
0: The Los Angeles Rams arrived in Australia this morning ahead of their game against the San Francisco 49ers. They're set to play at the 100,000-seat Melbourne Cricket Grounds tonight at 8:30 p.m. Eastern Time, which is 10:30 a.m. local time. It'll be a tough turnaround for the Rams, who will be in Australia for about 36 hours total, while the Niners arrived more than a week ago. Markham and Scarborough are set to host a celebration of Asian culture this weekend with the return of Arc World. The event started out as a charity basketball game and developed into this day-long celebration of Asian culture. It's happening this Saturday in Markham at the Hilton, and a charity all-star game happens at night at the Toronto Pan Am Center in Scarborough. Some of the event organizers joined us earlier this morning.
24: This really came out of a friendship in 2019 between actor Simu Liu and Jeremy Lin when he won the championship. And Simu was like, Jeremy's such a great guy. We should do something for him. So
25: yeah,
24: we created this fundraiser, which is a charity basketball game. Mm-hmm. And we've been running it since then. And so we're in our sixth year currently. And
25: yeah,
24: the funny thing was that we said, oh, like, we're serving pizza and soda. And we're like, this seems off for a cultural event. Mm-hmm. And that's where in 2023 we had an opportunity to build out, starting off with the food festival.
25: Yeah.
24: But now it's blown up into a whole convention. That's a celebration of all things Asian culture.
0: Among those playing in Saturday's All-Star game is former Raptor Matt Bonner and retired Miami Heat star Mario Chalmers. 4:49, this is Toronto's breaking news, CP24. Moviegoers are out for the start of the Toronto International Film Festival. More on this after the break.

0: welcome to the farm. Let's go inside and see the oasis in Jane and Finch. My name is Susan. I'm the senior farm coordinator here at the farm for the Market Garden and our social enterprise. We have this wonderful program, and it's called the Roots to Resilience. And this program is designed to help our participants within the Jane and Finch community have a place of belonging, a place where they can come and feel connected, share knowledge that they already have, and just find a place where they can connect with the vegetables, the land, and the community around us. We have the opportunity to provide culturally significant produce to the community. Most importantly, to actually shape their local food system. When you give the community an opportunity to connect, wonderful and beautiful things happen.
1: My name is Mildred, and I'm the Senior Coordinator for Community Harvest and Engagement. We collect surplus produce from backyard gardeners who are living in the Black Creek neighborhood, and we distribute them to the local food banks, share them with our seniors program, also with our farm volunteers and all of our program participants. We also train our local residents in different ways of preserving food.
2: I'm Rashida, a volunteer here at the Black Creek Community Farm. I'm also an alumni of the Roots to Resilience program. I believe that self-sufficiency in this day and age is very important. So I was getting the opportunity to learn growing not just any crops, but crops that are culturally significant to me as an individual.
0: So this is what community looks like. 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
1: And actor Ryan Allen, he'll be joining us in a few minutes to talk about his portrayal in TIFF's opening film, Being Human.
0: And then we're taking a look at some of the most anticipated movies premiering at TIFF. We're going to do that with film critic Richard Krause.
1: And then later this hour, we're going to talk to Destination Toronto about the economic impact that TIFF has on our city.
0: This is Live at 5.
1: I'm Liz West.
0: I'm Bakari Savage. Welcome to Live at 5. And just like that, the 51st edition of the Toronto International Film Festival is kicking off.
1: Now, here's a live look at King Street. So tonight's opening gala features the world premiere of Being Human, and that tells the story of renowned disability rights activist Judy Human. In all, the festival will screen 293 films. 61 of them are Canadian. King Street behind us is closed off between Spadina and University for Festival Street, and that's where fans can enjoy lots of film-related activities. I saw some food trucks. You can, because you got to eat.
0: Yeah.
1: And you might even catch a glimpse of some Hollywood A-listers.
0: Well, Cameron Bailey is the CEO of the Toronto International Film Festival. He talked to CTV about a new feature at this year's festival, the TIFF Market.
2: So for the past many decades, there's been a lot of business done on the sidelines of our festival. People and companies come here to sell films, to buy films, to begin setting up deals. A few years back, the filmmaker Chloe Zhao met the actor Frances McDormand in Toronto, and they set up the movie Nomadland here, which went on to win the Oscar for Best Picture a few years later. So that business has been happening for a while. When we make it official, we can expand it. We can offer more opportunities to a lot more people and companies. We've got over 1,000 new professionals coming in from all over the world.
1: And TIFF's chief programming officer joined us earlier to talk about how they decide what makes it into the festival lineup.
3: I think what really makes us unique is that TIFF is one of the world's largest public film festivals. Mm-hmm. So definitely, you know, I think we consider our audience, and I should say audiences, because Toronto is such a diverse, diverse city.
4: Right.
3: Of course, we're looking at exciting new films from international auteurs, you know, films that everybody wants to see, and we know TIFF audiences want to be part of the dialogue to have that discussion. At the same time, we're also looking at new filmmakers, you know, young filmmakers that we also want to give a platform for. So it's a really wide set of considerations.
0: Well, three world premieres are set for the 51st edition of TIFF, including Being Human, which is the film festival's opening night movie.
1: And Ryan Allen plays Willie Dix, and Ryan is joining us now. First of all, congratulations for being in the opening night film. How does that feel?
5: Thank you very much. I love it. You know, growing up as an actor in Canada, so much of the rhetoric is about you got to go to the States to make it. So the fact that I can be in a big movie here in Toronto at TIFF, it's huge.
0: And also, Ryan, I have to ask you this. You are not only are you a creative, you're a black creative, and there's a focus on that at this year's TIFF. Tell us how that comes together for you personally.
5: You know, I was talking to my mom recently, and there's a saying that she always says, many hands make light work. And basically, it's a way of saying that as many people that we can to come together will help getting across that line so much easier. And our movie's very much about that for sure. The Black Panthers helped Judy Human get across the line. So coming together, a collaboration, is what it's all about.
1: So you're in the film. First of all, you're from Scarborough. I just want to point out, not just Canada.
0: Yeah, you got to get some shout-outs.
1: Yeah, come on, come on.
5: Scarborough in the house.
1: Right?
5: Morningside knows me.
1: So here you are in your hometown, but you're, you know, it's really at the highest of heights when it comes to film festivals. It's such a big deal. This is not your first film festival. You were here at the previous one with in a film called
5: Normal. Yes.
1: Normal.
5: Bob Odenkirk.
1: Right, yes. And you'd starred with him.
5: Yes.
1: How did that change things for you career-wise?
5: Oh, well, you know, luckily this movie premiered, as you said, last year here at TIFF, but finally, only just, I think, last week was available here in Canada on Amazon Prime, so go check it out. So we're still waiting to see how that changes things for me, but people seem to be enjoying it. I'm getting some good feedback, and I'm happy because I'm super, super proud of that movie.
0: Ryan, may I ask about the dedication to your craft?
5: Yes. You know, acting can be very up and down, you know?
0: Yeah.
5: So you have to, it has to be about the love of the game, as an athlete might say. You got to love telling stories that touch people, and focusing on those stories, right, rather than your next job.
1: And do you have family and friends that are going to be coming to the screening? And how do you feel about that, having this in your own backyard?
5: Oh, well, this time around, it's just going to be me. But last year with Normal, we had the whole crew out. Mom, dad, grandmother, my wife. And I don't think I'd get here without that kind
1: of
5: support.
1: What do they think of that?
5: Oh, they love it.
1: Yeah.
5: They're proud. My dad doesn't often smile, but after seeing me on screen, he had a big one going on.
0: And Ryan, speaking of storytelling, as an actor, the character, it consumes you. Tell us what you learned in this storytelling process about yourself and about life. I mean, because this is a pretty important story of overcoming.
5: Totally. Well, with Willie had no awareness of this protest until going to church and hearing about it from his pastor, and immediately was taken up with this movement, and then had to be a part of it. And I guess what I took from that was, you never know where inspiration is going to come from, so always keep your eyes open.
1: Good point. Okay, so Ryan, you know, there's people probably going to ask you for your autograph. It's a big deal. So I thought you could practice with us, all right? So can we get your autograph, please?
5: Sure.
0: Just drum roll.
1: Make it out to Bakari and Liz. Okay, I'll take yours.
5: Absolutely.
1: There you go, Bakari and Liz. You're the best.
5: Yeah, let's see.
1: Something like that. I don't know.
5: To my new friends, Bakari and Liz.
1: All right. Thank you, Ryan. Thanks for having us. Have a great time.
5: My pleasure.
1: Okay. Thank
0: Ryan,
1: you.
0: Such a pleasure. Congratulations, and thank you for taking time to speak with us on CP24.
1: All right, now we're going to check on the commute with CP24 traffic specialist Sonia Sash. Sonia?
4: Hey, Liz. Thank you so much. It looks like you're having a great time. Traffic, not so great of a time right now. The West End is definitely collecting a lot of issues. I'm going to take you over to the 403 westbound, a crash on the ramp to Erin Mills that is blocking the left lane. Emergency crews are now on scene, giving you one more thing to contend with through Mississauga. QEW, I don't think my cameras are collecting that, so let me skip that. On the 401, this remains a long grind from Kipling all the way through to the 400 and past that. Eastbound also, no bargain either. Heavy from Kipling right across to the 404 DVP. Of course, it is the 5 o'clock hour. And then, of course, as you are going on the DVP, it is absolutely solid from the Gardner all the way through to the 401. Speaking of the Gardner, that was really, really clean all day, but we did have a stop vehicle that has been cleared. But thanks to that, it is filling in both ways. Westbound, where we saw that stalled vehicle, is solid from York Street all the way through to Spadina. Now on the eastbound side, it is pretty packed from Jameson all the way through to Spadina. And in town, there is a reported issue on Dixon and Islington.
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4: So that was a look at the majors. Let's take a look now at the TTC and, of course, our subway system with Kevin. Kevin, how are things looking this evening?
7: Thanks, Sonia. Well, first thing to note this evening, the real-time tracking of our vehicles is not available at the moment. Vehicles are still running as normal on schedule, but it's the tracking that's down. It's affecting trip planning apps and the digital screens as well. Now, this is because of a third-party server issue, and the vendor is working to restore service as soon as possible. In the meantime, you can call TTC Customer Service or reach out to us on X at TTC Helps. Elsewhere, those diversions which are in place for TIP have just begun today. The road closures on King Street mean that our 508 and 504 streetcars are diverting between Church Street and Spadina Avenue in both directions. Those diversions will be staying in place all weekend, with normal service resuming on Monday morning. And diversions will then be intermittent until the end of the festival. And we're going to have TTC staff in place at key locations to help customers get around throughout the festival. Finally, the 506 streetcar route, there's been a water main break on that. So that means no streetcars between Main Street Station and Coxwell Avenue. But we do have shuttle buses running instead, though, so you can still travel on that route. And that is all for now. Sending it back to you.
1: All right, thanks for that, Kevin. That's TTC Senior Communications Liaison Officer Kevin McAnena. Now, movie buffs, stargazers are excited about this year's TIFF lineup.
8: It's big. It's bigger than everything I've ever seen, honestly. Coming from Calgary, we don't get stuff like this, so I mean, it's something for sure.
9: I think it sheds a light on Toronto, and I think that a lot of times Toronto has a negative light on it, just for various reasons, people's own thoughts and opinions. But I think the world of movies brings people together in a very different way, regardless of language, culture, and everything. And being a very multicultural city, it definitely allows people to come together, share that sense of love and passion for something other than something Toronto's known for, those sports and stuff. So it allows a different group of people to show their community and passion for love of movies.
0: Well, speaking of passion and love of movies, film critic Richard Krause joining us throughout the show to talk about some of the biggest movies coming to TIFF this year. And right now he's joining us live. And Richard, I would be remiss if I didn't give a shout out to that Critic Tie.
10: Critic Tie, this like Wyerton Willie. It comes up once
0: look at
10: a
0: that.
10: Year
0: look at
10: during
0: it.
10: TIFF. And I hope that it means that we're going to have a good, smooth TIFF for the rest of the festival.
0: Oh, yes, I think we will.
4: So.
0: And you know what? With that, let's start with this. The Devil.
10: So 12 years ago, I wrote a book about this movie called Ken Russell and the Unmaking of the Devils. It was made in 1970, released in 1971, and promptly censored and banned. And Joe Dante, the film director, told me that every time you saw it, it was shorter than it had been. It was the shrinking movie because censor boards kept cutting it up. It sat in a vault for 50 years, and recently it was restored in 4K. And I just came from it, and it is still transgressive, it is still shocking, and I knew what to expect because I wrote the book about this, and it still blew my mind. This is a movie that is so powerfully made, so beautifully made, but so rebellious in its thought and in its execution that it honestly needs to be seen to be believed, as big and as loud as you can possibly see it. It is an experience, and it's one that you won't soon forget, and I will put money down now that this 55-year-old movie is going to be the wildest movie that plays at TIFF this year.
1: Really? Okay, well, that's a pretty big selling feature right there, Richard. Now, we just talked to Ryan Allen, who is in the movie Being Human, which is going to have its premiere. It's a big deal to open the film festival. Give us your take on that movie.
10: Yeah, this is part of the life story of Judy Heumann, who was a disability activist, and there's a book about her entire life called Being Human. This focuses on one event in 1977 where she and 100-plus people took over a federal building in California and staged a sit-in until they acknowledged disability rights. It remains, I think, the biggest takeover of a federal building in the U.S. to this date, and this is the story. It's inspirational. It's directed by Sean Heater, who directed the movie Coda, which won Academy Awards a couple of years ago. This is a
1: so
10: movie.
1: So it's like a Canadian co-production or something?
10: There may be that. I'm not sure about that. But this is a movie that I think will have you pumping your fist in the air by the end of it. So, yeah, look out for this one.
0: Okay, and the next movie to mention is Gale.
10: Gale is a documentary about Our Lady Peace, the rock band, Our Lady Peace's biggest fan. She's a Bronx subway worker. Yep. She works in the Bronx in the subway. And for 30 years, she has traveled by plane, by ferry, by car, by bus to go see Our Lady Peace as many times as she can. And when Rain Maida plays solo, she goes to those shows as well. She is a character and, above all, a music fan. So this isn't just just like a music documentary. Right. This is a character study. It's called Gale, and it's quite something.
1: Wow, I'm glad you explained it. I would not have guessed. Thank you so much for being here, Richard. Appreciate it.
10: Thanks for having me.
1: Okay,
10: yeah.
1: We'll talk to you a little bit later. Yeah. It's film critic Richard Krause. He'll be joining us shortly. It is 5:14 and 23 degrees out. This is Live at 5.
11: And after the break, where will celebrities dine and party throughout tip? Well, we're going to ask the director of Cinema Center about the after parties that he's hosting.
1: Great. Okay, good.
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12: And it's all live. Toughest job ever.
15: What a dream this has been.
12: 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It's not my normal beat, but I'll take it.
13: Mariska Hargitay hosts...
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0: everyone wants answered is, where will the celebrities be going to party in the city?
1: Okay, our next guest, you know, might have a little insight on that. We're joined live by David Manning, director of Cinema Center. David, I mean, I don't need to ask anything more. Where do people need to go to see the celebrities that are in town?
2: You know, we have 14 events going on across a couple venues, one of which is our Cinema Center. So we're taking over Cassius on King Street West, just a few blocks that way. And we're rocking tomorrow all the way through next week with about 9 events there. We also have the Collider Media Studio. So every on the half hour during the day, the talent's coming through for their interviews. So pretty much all the top talent who are in Toronto are going to be through there, which we're excited about.
0: Now, we're a professional when it comes to hosting celebrities, given it's the 51st year of TIFF. What are some of the things that you have to do to set it up so it's all smooth, you know, and makes them happy? Like, do you separate the M&Ms or what do you do?
2: No, nothing that high end. It's we create a safe space and it's nice and cozy and the decor is there. It's comfortable. They're working hard. So we have some good coffee. Lavazza, one of the official partners, is our sponsor. We have a little booze with the Campari if we need a little loosen up for the media. So we have, you know, we have all the good F&B there and then the comfortable setting and a great space really makes it a good team.
1: And along with that, David, you want to leave a lasting impression. How do we do that?
2: Well, Canada and the Canadians do a great job. They're terrific people, and the hospitality is, exceptional. So off to a great start there. But, there's always a fun vibe here, and the excitement to see the talent is kind of fever pitch. So just having them and seeing the joy of seeing the celebrities and their interaction with the talent, it really kind of brings it home.
0: Do you find most people, like the celebrities, are prepared to sign an autograph or take a selfie? Like, are they generally good-natured?
2: 100%. They're here to promote the films and see their fans, you know? That's the people who are going to see their films, particularly ones that are looking for distribution. They are, shopping the movie right now and talking to fans and getting everybody excited about it. So they're here.
1: And David, I do have to ask, do you still get starstruck?
2: Of course, yeah. There's a lot of great talent in here. We're excited to...
0: Who do you want to see? Number one celeb you want to meet.
2: So we're doing a secondary program, Cinedine, and that's a little more supper club component, but we're doing the film Party for Bunker, so that's Penelope Cruz and Javier Bardem.
1: When's that going to be?
2: That's on Monday.
1: Okay.
2: And then we're closing it out with the film Up Against It, so that's who I haven't met before. Sting is going to be there.
0: Oh, come on!
2: Trudy Styler's directing it, and their daughter, Vicky Sumner's in the film, too.
0: Oh, God.
1: Talk about burying the lead. Yeah. Thanks, David.
0: It's a good way to end. Okay, now we know who to look out for during the festival. Thanks for being here, David. Yeah. David Canning, director of Cinema Center. Thank you for being with us.
1: Director of Cinema Center. Thank you very much. Okay, with that, it's now 519, 23 degrees, but for the more like 25, this is Live at 5.
0: And after the break, we're going to look at some of the most anticipated movies at TIFF this year with Chris Bumbray.
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2: Sometimes she's an ugly old witch. 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
4: Now to get a look at some of the most anticipated films at TIFF. To do that, we're joined by Chris Bumbray. He's the managing editor of JoeBlow.com, and you know everything movie. So what do you think is going to be, you know, the films that we're going to hear about after the festival?
5: Well, I think that one of the big ones this year is definitely going to be I Play Rocky, which, I don't know if you know, it's kind of a biopic of Sylvester Stallone and when he was making Rocky, because famously he wrote the screenplay, but nobody actually wanted him to play Rocky, and he refused to sell the screenplay, memorably telling the studio, I play Rocky. So that's going to be one of the big movies this year, I think.
6: And I've heard a lot about the actor who was cast as him.
4: Who plays Rocky?
5: Anthony Appolito, who actually played Al Pacino in The Offer, which was a TV series about the making of The Godfather. So apparently he's uncanny. I mean, the trailer, he gets the voice down cold, and Stallone said that he wasn't sure if he was going to support the movie, but in recent weeks has actually been sharing images from the film. So, I don't know, maybe Sly will turn up, but it would be amazing if he did. I'm definitely going to be there. I'm the world's biggest Stallone fan.
4: Are you?
5: Yeah. Oh, yeah.
4: Okay.
5: Oh, yeah.
6: Okay, what about this other film, The Debut?
5: Yeah, so The Debut comes from Jesse Eisenberg. It's his follow-up to A Real Pain, which won an Oscar for Kieran Culkin. And people are saying that Julianne Moore in this one, who plays a housewife who basically becomes, who joins a community theater group run by Paul Giamatti, that she's on the list for best actress this year. Apparently, actually, the press screening that they did in Toronto a couple days ago, an advanced screening, people just spontaneously applauded at one point in the movie. So it's getting a lot of really good buzz. And you know, Julianne Moore is always terrific.
4: Yeah, and Paul Giamatti.
5: Oh,
4: come
5: yeah,
4: on,
5: of course.
4: These guys, boy. How about Wild Horse 9?
5: Wild Horse 9, another potential Academy Award movie. So this is by Martin McDonagh, who did In Bruges and The Banshees of Inisherin, all movies that played at TIFF. And it stars John Malkovich and Sam Rockwell as these CIA agents in Easter Island in the 1970s, plotting to overthrow a government. And darkly funny, but with a big edge to it. And John Malkovich, who's never won an Academy Award, they say that this might be his year.
4: This could be it.
5: Yeah, it could be it.
4: All right.
6: And what about Stunt Driver?
5: Stunt Driver, I actually just saw it. It's premiering tomorrow night. It's with Jay Baruchel. It's a true story about Canada's Evel Knievel, Ken Carter, who tried to jump the St. Lawrence River a mile long in a rocket-powered Lincoln Continental. Very Canadian story. They actually made a famous documentary about it for the NFB called The Devil at My Heels, and the movie's about the making of that and the stunt, and Baruchel's great, Ed Helms is in it too. Very good film.
4: All right. And they all sound good.
6: Any surprises that you noticed in this year's 51st TIFF?
5: I mean, there's always surprises, but I guess one of the ones that I'm most intrigued about is Zack Snyder, the director, who has a huge cult following. He's coming on Sunday night for a one-off screening of his new movie, The Last Photograph, and it's very unusual because it's not getting any press screenings, it's not getting any additional screenings. It's a one-time only screening at the convention center, and, you know,
4: it's very mysterious the way it sounds.
5: You know, though, I was at a one-off screening once for The Apprentice here, which was the Donald Trump movie. So usually it's something kind of controversial. So we'll see.
4: All right, Chris, thank you for being with us.
5: Hey, my pleasure.
4: Chris Bumbray.
5: Thank you.
4: Enjoy the rest of the festival.
5: Thank you
4: very
5: much.
4: We'll be talking to you again.
6: Oh, it's such a pleasure to finally meet you in person.
5: It is.
6: You know, I get to see you.
5: Nice
6: to meet
5: you.
6: He's actually real.
5: Yeah.
6: Not just
4: in person. I can touch him. Okay. It is 525, 23 degrees out. This is Live at 5.
6: We're going to have everything you need to know about TIFF's opening night. TV24, Ji Young Lee joins us next.
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14: 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Good evening. I'm Bakari Savage.
13: And I'm Liz West. 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

0: officially underway. We're getting even closer to the first red carpet of the film festival.
1: And for that, let's go to CB24's Ji-Yun Lee with the latest. Now, Ji, you are a staple on the red carpet, and one of the things that we always have to ask about is your fashion. I know one year you had these wild shoes on.
2: Are wild, but they're certainly fun shoes. I hope you like them, Bakari. I know Liz does because she's a fashionista herself. And as you mentioned,
0: love
2: it is day
0: very
2: one
0: nice.
2: Of TIFF. Thank you. Yeah, it's so much fun. It's day one of TIFF, 51st edition. I don't know what it is. The wind started to pick up, but it's giving me that whole Beyonce glamorous look right now. We are getting ready to check in at Roy Thomson Hall for the opening film, Being Human. And it's hard to believe that this is the 51st edition. And this movie stars Mark Ruffalo. He won't be in town, but there is a stellar cast of this. And actually, the movie in itself is getting rave reviews, a lot of buzz around it. It focuses on a character that has childhood polio and is in a wheelchair. And basically, it's this whole push to pass the Rehabilitation Act for more accessibility for people who have challenges. And Mark Ruffalo, he plays the Secretary of Health, Education and Welfare, doesn't sign this act. And so it begins this journey of fighting for people's rights for accessibility. So that film gets underway at 8 p.m. We will be checking in right after this hit, and we will bring you live coverage from that. But talk about TIFF getting bigger, more stars coming into town. We have Helen Mirren coming into town, Penelope Cruz, who will be honored at the Tribute Awards. And in fact, she's got three films here at TIFF. After my time on this red carpet for Being Human, we raced over to the Princess of Wales Theater, where Sebastian Stan is going to be featuring his film as well. You may know him from the MC Universe as Winter Soldier. So lots going on today. I will have live coverage for you tonight and through the next few days, and hopefully the winds will die down at that point. We'll send it back to you in studio.
1: Yeah, well, Ji, you make it look so good.
0: She does. CB24's Ji-Yun Lee, and you know what, Bakari? Penelope Cruz is in three movies. We're going to see her at some point. Come on.
1: Let's hope.
0: That's a record.
1: Let's hope. Okay, well, Cameron Bailey is the CEO of the Toronto International Film Festival. He talked to CTV about what he's looking forward to this year.
3: It begins with our opening night film, of course. It's called Being Human. The filmmaker, Sean Hitter, last made a film called Coda, which won the Oscar for Best Picture a few years back. This is the story of a disability rights activist from the 1970s, Judy Heumann. Terrific, compelling storytelling with a great performance by Ruth Madley. And it really kicks off a theme of accessibility this year at the festival. It's one of those movies that kind of has you on the edge of your seat. It's a true story, so we know how it turned out. A lot of the things we take for granted now, Judy Heumann and the people who work with her were championing back in the 70s.
0: TIFF's chief programming officer says it's not just film that you can enjoy at the festival. There's actually a lot of series of talks and speaking engagements to check out.
4: We've got wonderful speakers in our In Conversation With series this year. You know, one highlight is a huge Korean star, Lee Min-ho, in The Princess of Wales. We also have Andrew Scott, who is starring in Elsinore, a phenomenal film that we're very, very happy to present this year. So, you know, wonderful, wonderful speakers in Conversation With. And I would also just mention that we also have wonderful speakers and panels in our official market that we're launching this year.
1: Okay, so Festival Street's right behind us. We're also getting a chance to speak with people who are here for TIFF. And for that, we're joined live by Ethel and Kira.
5: Hi, everyone.
0: Hi. Okay, so what's the plan, ladies? What are you hoping to accomplish down here?
5: Well, we're just, like, walking around trying to see, like, what's up, like, who's around, just seeing kind of, like, yeah, just walking around. What are some of the events that are happening? We saw some freebies, so we're excited.
0: Freebies are good.
5: Yeah.
6: Yes.
0: Kira?
6: I mean, we all walk just kind of walk around and just see what's going on, just to feel the vibes of the like, it's nice weather today, so we just enjoy it. Yeah.
1: So what do you think about Festival Street so far? I mean, it's, this is pretty cool, right?
5: Yeah, it is. Yeah, like I work just like right in that building, and it's just nice to see like all the people around, even just seeing it from like upstairs. It's like I want to be down there, I want to be with the people, see what's happening.
0: Yeah. Well, you're close by, so you can pop down anytime and just bring your autograph book or your phone for some selfies.
5: You never know, right?
0: You never. Well, look at this. we're here now. This happened. Thanks so much for stopping by, Ethel Cura. Good luck. I hope that you meet your, you know, dream actor.
5: Well, I heard Gael Garcia Bernal is gonna be here. I want to see him. So, yeah.
0: I don't blame you.
1: Ethel and Cura, such a pleasure. Thanks a lot.
6: Thank you.
1: Okay, right now let's check on the commute, and for that let's check in with CP24's traffic specialist Sonia Sachs. Sonia, it's 5:36 on a Thursday, the opening night of TIP. How's it looking?
7: Oh boy, it is absolutely crazy out there. There's a lot of problems. QEW, it's picked up a couple of trouble spots right now. I'm going to head over to the westbound ramp to Dixie, where a crash is taking out the right lane. Nothing significant in terms of volume, but the QEW westbound at Walker's Line, a totally different story. A stalled vehicle right in front of the camera view is taking up that right lane, and traffic is a mess. It is starting to back up from Appleby Line right into the scene. 404 northbound DVP approaching Eglinton. We have a stalled vehicle. It is sitting in the right shoulder. Beyond that, the rush really takes over. The northbound volume is hanging on all the way through to 16th Avenue. So take a deep breath. It's going to be a long one. 401, my camera's not showing that, but it is a long haul in both directions. It is bogged down from Kipling all the way through to the 400. So that was the look at the majors. Let's take a look at the TTC and subway system. This is Kevin McKenna. Kevin, how are things going?
8: Thank you, Sonia. First thing, the real-time tracking of our vehicles is not available at the moment. Now, vehicles are still running as normal on schedule, but the tracking is down. It's affecting trip planning apps and the digital screens as well. Now, this is because of a third-party server issue, and the vendor is working to restore service as soon as possible. In the meantime, you can call TTC customer service or reach out to at TTC Helps on X. Downtown, the diversions for this year's TIFF Festival have begun. As you can see in your coverage, there's that road closure on King Street. So the 508 and 504 streetcars are diverting between Church Street and Spadina Avenue, and that's in both directions. That began this morning and will be in place until Monday morning, and we'll have TTC staff at key locations if you do need any help when you're in the area. Now, things are going to plan on the subway system and the LRT lines at the moment. No issues reported for now. But we do have an early subway closure on line one tonight between College and St. Clair stations. Service will end at midnight and shuttle buses will run instead as normal. Regular subway service will be back tomorrow morning from 6 a.m. And that is all from the Transit Control Centre for today. Back to you.
1: All right, Senior Communication Liaison Officer Kevin McKenna, thanks a lot for that TTC update. Well, film critic Richard Krause, he is back with us to talk about some of the biggest movies coming to TIFF this year, joining us live.
0: All right, so the first film we want to talk about is...
9: The Debut. This is a must-see at the festival this year. This is Julianne Moore, Paul Giamatti. She plays a suburban wife and mother who feels invisible. Her parents, her kids don't really talk to her. Her husband doesn't really communicate very well. So she gets a part in a community play, and she becomes a method actor and really finds her way through life through art and theater. And I saw this at a press screening with about 20 other film critics. Honestly, usually the most miserable people in the world. There's 20 of them in there. She has a monologue that she does that, for the first time ever in a press screening, and I've been to thousands of them, people applauded.
0: Wow.
9: Yeah.
0: That's true. If you can impress a critic, then you're doing something
9: if
0: right.
9: If you can make them applaud at a press screening, that's really something. So this movie's a must-see called The Debut.
0: And she's definitely one of the great actors of her generation.
9: Sure
0: what about
9: is.
0: Your mother?
9: This is Your Mother,
0: I mean,
9: Your
0: the
9: Mother,
0: movie.
9: Your Mother.
0: Sorry.
9: Yeah.
0: Okay.
9: This is Mahershala Ali, two-time Oscar winner. He plays an assassin, someone who kills people, but he's also a family man, and he is devoutly religious. So the people he kills, he feels really deserves it. So that's, you know, kind of how he justifies it. And then something happens, which I won't give away, and the people that he works for start coming for him, and he's got to defend himself and sort of have a look back at the way he has lived his life. This is a movie that the Toronto Star, chasing the buzz column, which surveys 30 or more industry insiders, picked as the movie to see at the festival this year.
0: Maybe some Oscar buzz or something will come about.
9: He's already got two of them, so maybe this is number three.
0: It goes that way, though, right? Yeah. Seems like some people get them all, Richard.
9: Like Tom Hanks every year there for a while.
10: And Richard, what about Fjord?
9: Fjord is a really interesting movie that is about a deeply religious couple in Norway who moved to a new town. They've got a lot of kids. They are seen sort of as outsiders, but they have a problem when, at one point or another, one of their children shows up and they've got bruises on them. And the child is checked up by the teachers, and then it becomes a courtroom drama. And it becomes about, you know, a religious upbringing versus what happens in the secular world. And this is Sebastian Stan, who we know from Captain America and lots of other movies. They're saying Oscar buzz for him on this movie called Fjord, and this is another must-see at the festival.
0: I love that the tip has become sort of this, you know, let's see what happens to the film there, because that can be a predictor of who gets nominated.
9: Well, we're at the perfect time for it. It's, you know, the middle of September, bridging on late September, and then you've got October, November, the Christmas movies come out, and then it's Oscar season. So it's the last big film festival just before people start marking their ballots.
10: Okay, wonderful. Film critic Richard Krause joining us for the 51st edition of TIFF. Thanks a lot.
9: Thank you.
0: All right, it's 5:41, 23 degrees out. This is Live at 5.
10: And after the break, former Mayor John Tory joins us to talk about what TIFF means for our city.
11: What do you think is going on?
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6: Welcome back to our segment, Talking Toronto with John Tory. Today, we're taking a look at what TIFF means for the city of Toronto.
7: Thanks for being here, John. And okay, so you are the new chair of the board for the Toronto International Film Festival. Why are you such a champion of this event?
8: Well, I think it is probably the single best known thing that we have in Toronto. I mean, maybe the CN Tower is better known, but it's an object as opposed to an event. And it brings people from all over the world. It brings culture and film from all over the world. And it puts Toronto on the map. I mean, I think if you went to Europe or Asia and said Toronto, the highest number of words people would say in association with that is TIFF. And so I want to make sure it stays strong, that it stays as important as it is to our cultural and economic life here, and that we continue to make it grow.
6: And along with that, let's talk about the power of TIFF and how you transform that clout. How do you capitalize that with other things?
8: Well, I think there's two ways. One is for the film industry itself, where, you know, we have 40,000 people in this city who work in the film industry, and they're the best of the lot anywhere, including Hollywood. And so we need to kind of keep promoting film and how important it is to Toronto, and TIFF does that. I think, secondly, it's the economic activity that happens here. People may not realize, but one of the big attractions this year is the market, and which is the place where people in the industry will come and do business about production, some in Toronto, some not. But this will become known, I think, very quickly. There's going to be thousands of people at that market who will be wanting to do business in producing films and all kinds of other things. So that's very important as well.
7: John, you know, this film festival, obviously it's huge, as people around the world know it, did not always start that way. It was a little festival, and I know you know the roots of the story.
8: And I knew the founders. I mean, a fellow named Dusty Cole, another named Bill Marshall and Hank Vanderven, and they started, had this idea of having a film festival. I think they rented one theater to show films with a few of their friends. And it eventually got a little bigger, and they then called it the Festival of Festivals. And then now it's become jumbo size, of course, where it's, world-renowned in the top two or three festivals in the world. And those are the founders. Unfortunately, two of them are not with us anymore, but they did something great for the city and put us on the map as a cultural center, an arts and cultural center, which we are. But, you know, you need to have that too. It's all about quality of life and, yes, about jobs, but that
7: balance,
8: started tiny.
7: Balance, right?
8: It started tiny, yeah.
6: And as a new chair, where do you see the next step of the evolution of TIFF?
8: Well, a couple of things. I mean, I would like to see it spread out even more around the city. I think you could go to Scarborough, for example, and they're going to shoot me for saying this on television, but I think you could go to Scarborough and have a very good little mini festival there, like we did with Nuit Blanche, where we went to Scarborough and thousands of people came out to see the art. So I think we could do that. I think we can continue to expand into the realm of diversity and make sure this city, the most diverse in the world, is represented in the films. And I think we can continue to make a powerful statement about Canada. I mean, this is our home and native land. We love it. There's a lot going on at the moment that cause some strain, but I think through film we can do a lot there, and we always have. TIFF always has, and it will continue to do so to the extent I can help Cameron Bailey, who's the real boss. I mean, I'm the chair, but he's the boss, and he's the one that creates all the magic on festival week and all year long.
7: And it takes a lot of hands, I know, to put this on.
8: Sure,
7: thank you so much for being with us, former Mayor John Tory.
8: See you next Thursday.
7: Yes.
8: Back to regular business.
7: Hopefully you'll be in the box, though, right? Possibly. Thanks, John.
8: Thanks, bye.
7: All right, it's 5:47, 23 degrees out. Really nice out, actually. This is Live at 5.
6: And after the break, we're speaking with Destination Toronto about the economic impact it brings to our city.
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6: TIFF is known for bringing people all around the world to our city. For more on the economic impact and tourism,
7: we're joined by Kelly Jackson, who's with Destination Toronto. Thanks for being here, Kelly.
24: Thank you.
7: So, you know, we've heard a lot about TIFF, about the films and everything, but really, it's a two-in-one event, isn't it?
24: That's right. So, of course, we have the world's biggest public-facing film festival, but then right now, this year, we have a very exciting business convention happening. So, TIFF the Market, first year that it's happening formally at the Metro Toronto Convention Center, brought in 6,000 delegates and 1,000 buyers.
7: So what do people do at the market? Because I don't understand.
24: Yeah. So it's really all about where the deals are made. And so it's an opportunity for people in the industry to hold meetings with each other, to meet content creators, to meet with studios, distributors, and really, you know, make those deals that are going to bring those movies to us in the future as the audience.
6: Okay, so Kelly, right now we're looking at this live shot of Festival Street from Chopper 24. With you being with Destination to Toronto, what do you see when you look at this shot?
24: Well, what I see is the vibrancy that we know is what people love about this festival. It's an opportunity for people to gather, to connect, and be in the city. And it's a huge economic opportunity for the businesses, right? We have people who are staying in our hotels, who are eating in our restaurants, who are using our transportation, who are exploring the city while they're here. And that is great for the bottom line for the city.
7: And it's been on for 50 years. This is the 51st. What's our reputation beyond Toronto when it comes to this festival?
24: I think the reputation is that globally, this is the place where culture and commerce collide, and this is the place to be. And we've heard that there's a lot of international visitors in town, especially this year, with that new business piece added in, and people saying, I haven't been to Toronto for a little bit, but this is what really pulled me back.
6: And Kelly, that business piece, you know, we're in the midst of a trade war. How does this help offset all of that?
24: Well, you know, tourism is one of our most economic, resilient pieces that we have, right? When you think about exports, people don't think often about tourism, but that's what it is, right? It's new funds that come into our economy when somebody comes to visit. And so we've seen a record year last year. I think we're going to see great numbers this year with World Cup and TIFF and all sorts of great things happening.
7: Well, let's hope Mother Nature cooperates, because with all the food trucks and the streets open, it's really fun. Thanks for being here, Kelly. We really appreciate it.
24: Thank you. Have a great evening.
7: Thanks. That's Kelly Jackson with Destination Toronto. It's 5:53 and 23 degrees out. This is Live at 5.
0: NCTV's Lindsay Morrison-Johns joins us next with more on the weather for opening night of TIFF.

I started out wanting to be a software engineer, maybe an electrician, and I saw this opportunity and I jumped right on it. There was government-funded support, gave me all the skills and training that I needed to get going in my career. Once I got into this field, I got the financial independence that I was looking for. At a hospital, when you're the guy who's pulling those cables to make sure that someone's grandmother is going to be here tomorrow, can it get any better? I was made to make.

0: 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Thanks. Happy TIFF.
1: Happy TIFF to you. Thanks for having me.
0: Back to the studio.
2: Thank you both. I'm Pat Foran. Coming up on Consumer Alert, many shoppers are doing their best to buy Canadian, especially when it comes to groceries. But a woman who bought some Canadian blackberries was shocked to find out they're really a product of the U.S. We take a look at another case of maple washing. That story is just ahead.
3: Well, the countdown is on to big red carpet premieres here at TIFF. We are outside the Princess of Wales Theatre, where the Fjord red carpet will be happening in just a short time. Who are we all hoping to see tonight?
4: Sebastian Stan!
3: Some Sebastian Stan fans here. Okay, I'm crossing my fingers for you. Let's talk a little bit about the weather for tonight. This evening looks good. Overnight, a little cooler than we've been, so back down around 13 degrees. That's normal for this time of year, but some communities are going to be in the single digits. And the next few days here are looking great for coming downtown and celebrating the Toronto International Film Festival. We will take a look at your 7-day forecast beyond the weekend coming up live from Festival Street. You're watching CTV News at 6 on opening night of TIFF. Let's hear it again. Woohoo!
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15: As more shoppers try to buy Canadian products, many of us are paying a lot more attention to labels. But sometimes, even when a sign says a product is from Canada, that may not be the case. Here's Pat Foran and Consumer Alert. Pat.
2: Well, thank you, Nathan. A woman was shopping for groceries and found blackberries that appeared to be a Canadian product. But a closer look found they're from the USA, and she wants answers as to why they were mislabeled. When it comes to shopping at the grocery store, many people are taking extra time to check labels to make sure the goods they're buying are from Canada.
0: I always buy only Canadian products.
6: I look for the country of origin or where it's produced.
16: I think they're of better quality, and also I want to support the economy.
17: I really try to buy as much as possible from Canada.
2: Joanne Irvin from Milton recently was buying groceries in Walmart when she saw blackberries for sale.
17: And I went, oh, blackberries, $3.84. That's not a bad price. Product of Canada. Great.
2: But Irvin said while the sign said product of Canada, on the blackberries packaging, it clearly states product of USA. She complained to the produce manager.
17: I said, you can't have that on the sign. I said, that is deceitful. It's not the truth.
2: Some of these labeling errors may be honest mistakes, but they could also be cases of maple washing. That's when grocers use signs and images to make a product look like it's Canadian when it isn't.
18: They believe that they have a right to be informed what they are buying.
2: The Consumers Council of Canada has been getting complaints about maple washing. There have been cases of green beans marked as a product of Canada, but on the bag it says from Guatemala. There have also been red onions sold as a product of Canada, when on the bag it says they're from Egypt.
18: It is not the duty of the consumer to police where their food comes from. It should be the duty of the grocery stores to correctly label the food and its source.
2: In the case of the blackberries, Walmart told CTV News, we strive to ensure any country of origin details are accurate. When we become aware of errors, we work quickly to correct them. Customers can find the most up-to-date information, including country of origin, directly on the packaging. As for Irvin, she plans to keep an even closer eye on labels moving forward.
17: I just thought it's not right. Like, how many other products are they doing this to?
2: And if you have a complaint about product labeling, you can contact the Canadian Food Inspection Agency. They may ask you to submit photos and receipts and will usually investigate your case. On your side, I'm Pat Foran.
14: If you have a consumer story idea, email us at alert@ctv.ca.
15: Back to Festival Street with Lindsay Morrison. And Lindsay, it's always fun to stargaze, but also just people watching is a joy as well, especially with weather like this.
19: That, definitely, Nathan. And with the weather cooperating, fans have been able to line up for quite some time here, waiting outside of one of the red carpets. In fact, we are outside of the Princess of Wales Theatre, where there will be a red carpet happening soon. And I have learned that there are a lot of fans of Sebastian Stan, including Simona here. You've got Sebastian Stan on your shirt.
20: Yeah.
19: Okay, so you're a fan. You're hoping to see him. Where have you traveled from to be here tonight?
20: Caledon.
19: Okay, and how long have you been waiting here for this front row center view of the red carpet?
20: Since 2 o'clock.
19: Okay. Hopefully it's going to be worth it for you, right?
20: Yeah.
19: What's the name of the movie that Sebastian Stan is in?
20: Fjord.
19: Okay. Are you going to be seeing that one?
20: When it's out, hopefully, yeah. That's the plan.
19: But for tonight, you're here to do some stargazing. Yeah. Is that right?
20: Yeah.
19: If you're hoping to do some literal stargazing, we have had a bit of an increase in cloudiness. I'm really hoping this young lady gets to see Sebastian Stan. Not long now. I hear it's about an hour away, or maybe a little bit longer than that. But yes, very exciting tonight here on King Street. Let's talk about the weather, because over the next couple of days, if you're hoping to come down and maybe catch a film or line the red carpet also, I think you're going to enjoy the conditions. It's not looking too bad out here at all. 22 degrees this hour at Pearson Airport. It does still feel closer to 30 in areas like Windsor, for example, and it's been a cooler day in northern parts of the province. Overnight tonight, I mentioned that we are dropping to about 13 degrees, but look at a few of these other communities. 8 degrees for a low tonight in Peterborough, Waterloo, Parry Sound, and that's a low of 5 in the Bancroft area. So cooler than normal for this point of September. Tomorrow, though, much like today, we are going to enjoy hours of sunshine, comfortable temperatures. It's not going to be feeling into the 30s. Humidity will be low. So a perfect day to head downtown and check out TIFF. Or if you're outside of the GTA, here's a look at what you can expect as far as a daytime high into your Friday afternoon. I think it's going to be a great day to enjoy a patio lunch. We got to soak up patio season while we still have it. There's a look at the cloudiness on the satellite and radar. It is, however, dry in most areas. I know it looked like it was clouding over and becoming a little stormy, but not so much the case. High pressure is going to be in place for the next couple of days here. So that means a fair amount of sunshine. into tomorrow. And in fact, over the next couple of days, I'm just going to let this forecast radar play because there isn't a lot to show you here. Not a whole lot of action. Chance of showers, though, as we make our way more so into the day on Sunday. Maybe an increase in cloudiness for Saturday. But I think your outdoor plans should be good to go over the next few here. We are going to feel a little more in the way of heat and humidity for both Saturday and Sunday. 26 degrees, feeling closer to 30. Monday is a sunny and calmer day, and then we are getting into some unsettled conditions through the middle part of next week. Okay, just want to say hi to everyone. We are live here on CTV News and CP24. Are you having fun?
1: Yeah!
19: Okay, not too long to go now before these red carpets start. Let's give everyone a wave back watching at home. Happy TIFF!
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19: Happy TIFF!
22: It's Michelle. Thank you, Lindsay. Yes, the stars are in town. The fans are out. Red carpet's underway. Toronto takes center stage. Our special TIFF coverage continues. ETalk's Tyrone Edwards is on deck.
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2: I started out wanting to be a software engineer, maybe an electrician, and I saw this opportunity and I jumped right on it. There was government-funded support, gave me all the skills and training that I needed to get going in my career. Once I got into this field, I got the financial independence that I was looking for. At a hospital, when you're the guy who's pulling those cables to make sure that someone's grandmother is going to be here tomorrow, can it get any better? I was made to make.
3: Trust everyone's hot takes.
4: 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My cousin dated a guy who almost tried out for them. He says they're cooked.
5: Almost tried out?
6: I had a dream about buffaloes last night. Bad sign.
5: Really?
7: Hey, this took 6 months to cure. Number 6 has been cold for weeks. Do the math.
8: Or you could go with the score.
3: 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With news, stats, and insights right beside your bets, you gotta go with the score.
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11: Welcome back to CTV News at 6, live from King Street, or Festival Street, as it's known, during the Toronto International Film Festival, the 51st edition. And look who I have here, Etox Tyrone Edwards. This is a big tip. Not only is it the 51st, but Etox is launching his 25th season at the very same time the festival starts.
12: It's almost like I want to count that in dog years when you're talking about TV. The honor and the privilege to be able to say we're launching season 25. And we're excited. We still have that energy, like we're the new kids. And yeah, we're excited because we're able to bring our entertainment reporting, you know, on YouTube, on Crave, on CTV, and just finding new ways to sharpen our tools.
11: You've had a front row seat to many festivals. Yeah. What's the vibe this year? What are you most excited about?
12: What am I most excited about? First and foremost, I'm a Toronto kid through and through, so I love that when I was driving into work today, I made the wrong turn, and I was like, oh yeah, King Street's closed. It's Festival Street. If you are at home, once you finish watching the news, find your way down here. We have the biggest, the largest, and the best public film festival in the world. People should be taking full use of it, and as you can see, the streets are full. So that's what I'm most excited for. I love the energy of the city and how it blows up. Of course, I love that I got a chance to talk to Gary Oldman and the cast of Slow Horses today. Of course, I love that I'm going to talk to John Hamm. Of course, I love that I just screened an incredible film called Prima Facie, starring Cynthia Erivo, and I'm scheduled to a sit-down, actually, interview with her at the Etox Lounge. So it's always A-list stars. TIFF does an incredible job of curating movies that not only do a good job here, but then they go on to have legs throughout award season. So I'm just excited to see on my home turf, the best public film festival in the world.
11: And I love that you said public, Tyrone, because...
12: See how many times I said that?
11: Yeah,
12: that was intentional.
11: You come down here and you're going to run in. People are like, oh, that's Tyrone. It's so accessible and everyone's got time to stop and say hi.
12: I appreciate that, but it's not about me.
11: I know.
12: I like, hey, listen, I love this stuff, but you just got to walk down King Street. You got to come down here and walk down King Street, stand outside of Princess Wales, stand outside of one of these theaters, see all the energy. You're going to see some kind of star out here. But there's just so much history in this festival. This is year, I think, 15 or 16 for me. You. So I'm not even the new guy anymore, but I'm still just as excited and I'm still benefiting from it even more so now than when I started.
11: Well, happy tip. We know you have to get to a screening.
12: Yes, I actually do have to get to a screening.
11: Get on out there. Yes. Etalk's Tyrone, happy 25th season.
12: Thank you. Please tune in. Etalk, we're so excited to still be around giving you the best in entertainment news. CP24.
11: Yeah. Awesome. Okay, and now we mentioned that there's no shortage of celebrities in town for the festival. I think, are we heading over to Andrea Case right now? Andrea Case.
13: You certainly are.
11: One of the cool things that's happening. Sorry, I knew we... Oh. There's Andrea. Yeah.
12: Hi, Andrea. Tell her Tyrone loves her.
11: Andrea, Tyrone
13: I love you too, Tyrone.
11: One of the things she was checking out is something that's new. I'm sure you know about it. TIFF Market. Anyways, tell us about that.
12: Yeah,
11: because I think
12: TIFF Market?
11: It's a new feature that a lot of people are excited about.
13: Absolutely, Michelle. So we just ran down the street. We're now at the Royal Alex Theater where our next screening will be taking place. It's called The Housewives with Naomi Watts and Ty Sheridan. Okay, so The Market, I'm going to let the folks tell you about it who we spoke to. But this is a way for thousands of people who are in the business of making film and television and screening products to get together, whether you're looking to get someone to help you make it or pitch to. So we found someone who actually was in town recently and has a great idea for a film. If you attended the 77th annual Canadian International Air Show at the CNE, this is what the iconic snowbirds look like from the ground. But former Canadian Armed Forces F-18 fighter pilot and snowboard team leader Robert Scratch Mitchell sees it from a whole different vantage point.
14: That's the Red Raptor AK. That's our general purpose camera.
13: The filmmaker has a number of other projects on the go.
15: This other film that I'm working right now is about it's a rom-com female jet pilot air show movie. Like, those sound like all different things to put together, but it's so much fun.
13: And he's heading to the Toronto International Film Festival's new venture, TIFF The Market, to make his pitch. Jeff McNaughton is the VP of Market Programming and Theatrical.
16: Part of our inaugural market. So our market is a really ambitious project in which we are bringing the global industry to Toronto in big ways. So 6,500 professionals all coming to town to do business. We have exhibition spaces upstairs. We have all this programming. And one of those programming pillars is our innovation hub. Because when we were building the market, we asked ourselves, you know, how do we support the immersive creators and that community? Community in a real way, and this was the answer to that.
13: TIFF CEO Cameron Bailey.
17: Our festival has always been a big public festival. We show over 200 films every year, but that's just a drop in the ocean compared to what is out there, and the market gives so many more people a chance to participate. So whether you're writing a screenplay that you want to get financing for, or you're like this person who just does a certain service that nobody else can do and you want to find ways to actually maximize that as your business, the market is a place to do that.
13: And Mitchell is hoping he'll be able to ink a deal or two at the market. Okay, so here we are on King Street. Lots, and one of the best things, I'm sure, Michelle, you know this. So many of our viewers are here wanting to say hello and tell us how much they appreciate what we do. So thank you to the viewers that are watching. Stick with us because we've got 10 more days of TIFF coverage coming up. Tonight at 11:30, I'll have a wrap of the day, including G is over at Being Human, shot here in Toronto, the opening night film. Michelle, I'll send it back to you.
11: Just cue me, okay? Andrea. Well, as we mentioned, tons of celebrities in town for this film festival, and there are some stars here for other things as well, including the former bassist for Hole and Smashing Pumpkins, who has unveiled a gallery of her photography a few blocks from here over the AGO. CTV's Jessica Smith paid a visit.
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19: Together we get to share in this collective memory. But I did know at the time that I was going to wait, and I knew that every decade that I waited, the photos would gain more relevance and interest.
18: Melissa Oftemauer, bass player for the legendary 90s alternative rock bands Hole and the Smashing Pumpkins, is sharing a window into that world with a new photo exhibition.
19: I was studying to be a photographer when I was asked to join join the band whole. So I it was a way of me staying true to myself. My original dream was to be a visual artist in a museum, and I only had to wait until I was 54 to do it.
18: Ofdemauer toured the world, capturing more than 10,000 images.
19: And I remember thinking, like, history is happening not just in my rock world, but in the world. It was the last analog decade that we could tell the world was changing, so I was documenting quickly so that I could sort it out later.
18: Just over 200 of those shots are in this collection, bringing together generations of music lovers. And for anyone who remembers being at a show...
19: This is Barrie, Ontario, 1999, the Edge Fest. I want anybody in this front row to find me at the museum or on the internet somehow. You're here.
18: To reminisce and rock out.
20: This exhibition captures some incredible unseen moments of an entire genre and era of music. Melissa Ofdemauer's My 90s Rock Photographs will be here at the Art Gallery of Ontario until June of 2027. Jessica Smith, CTV News.
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8: On the markets today, the Canadian dollar is down to 72.29 U.S. West Texas Intermediate oil is up over $6 to 102.48 U.S. a barrel. And the TSX lost 400 points today. In sports, the Blue Jays will be keeping a close eye on the standings today as they have the day off after wrapping up their series with the Athletics in Sacramento yesterday afternoon.
9: And he'll jack this ball deep to left field, and that is getting out in a hurry. Second home run of the series for Henry Bolte.
8: The A's took the lead with a homer in the third inning yesterday, and they went on to win the game 2-0. Despite the loss, the Jays are still just a single game out of the final playoff spot in the American League. They'll be back on the diamond tomorrow when they begin a three-game series with the Baltimore Orioles at Rogers Center.
10: Richie LeRae's ball in, comes towards Shaloi, and Shaloi goes down, and it's knocked in, and it's 2-1 for Toronto FC.
8: And TFC came from behind last night to extend their unbeaten streak. They ended up beating Nashville SC, the top team in MLS, to extend their streak to 7 games. TFC will be back on the pitch on Saturday to play Orlando City SC.
11: Oh, look who it is. We are here with Mr. Will Wong, Toronto entertainment blogger. Happy Tiff.
12: Happy Tiff. Thanks.
11: Tell me, what's the buzz this year?
12: My goodness. Well, it's the vibe's a bit different this year. Don't you feel that? Like, are you getting that too? Because I'm feeling this. Okay, this is my temperature reading. I did read an article in Variety which is saying maybe film studios are realizing, hey, we don't necessarily need to be spending this much on bringing our films to film festival. And with social media, having that little bit of like negative buzz that could lead your film, you know, astray from your Oscar campaign. So I think people are being creative in how they navigate that. We're still seeing big names this year, absolutely big names, some really exciting titles, but it is a bit different. Like, you're seeing casts come from films, but it's not the entire cast. Maybe it'll just bring in a select few. Sort of, you can sort of feel that little bit more of a consciousness about, you know, finances and how that's managed. Because I learned it costs $300,000 to bring a film to the festival, just to, like, you know, house talent for hotels. It's a lot of money, so I get that. So I'm really feeling that this year, but nonetheless, really exciting names and great titles.
11: Well, you know better than anyone, the festival's always evolving. You've been part for how many years now?
12: I've been covering this for about 20 years now, and you know what? I have this undying excitement. I feel like a kid in a candy store every year. It never gets old for me. I get starstruck when I see stars. I'm going to just be heading there to be on the carpet and just seeing, you know, at the very start, I was just one of these fans here waiting at the barricade and, you know, taking pictures. And, you know, I posted that on a blog platform, and that just sort of, you know, things sort of spiraled from that. And here I am today. But at my heart, I'm just a film lover and someone who gets starstruck still.
11: Let's talk about who are your top stars to see this year.
12: Oh my gosh, there's so many big names. It's like a lot. The thing is, it's my vibe is this. It's a lot of big names who are returning and making comebacks, like Julianne Moore. I'm really excited to see her film the debut. It's just great to see her comeback. She's always been turning out top-notch work. Super exciting to see that. Hudson Williams, Heated Rivalry. I think there's just so much buzz surrounding. It's just, you know, it's a Crave title, but people are just as excited about that as they are, you know, the biggest titles here. It's a lot of big names. My personal favorite, I saw a film called Club Kid. I was lucky to see that. I got clearance from the studio to talk about it because, you know, there's embargoes and stuff, but can I just tell you how much I love this film? I cried, I laughed, I left wanting to cry more after I left, and I'm still thinking about that. And that's the mark of a truly special film. You walk away really thinking about it, and that's a first-time director, Jordan Firstman, but, like, keep that one on your radar.
11: top spot real quick to spot a celebrity if you
12: so
11: want.
12: Many, there's so many. Okay, so we have these carpets, which now, you know, there's no more ticket master requirement to get wristbands now. You're just coming 2 hours early. But there's so many junkets around this city. You've got spots like Cassius, which is going to be a big hot spot. Punch, which is hosting Cinnadine. They're going to have some big names going through there. Bisha Hotel, that is like the worst kept secret. I keep saying this in interviews. It's the worst kept secret. Everyone knows about this, but they welcome that festive vibe. You're going to see so many people out there. RBC House, they're hosting LA Times there. So like Soho House, I know that's, you know, it's back and popular. There's some buyouts there. Like a lot of, there's going to be parties. I don't know who exactly. But, you know, if you're just in it casually, there's nothing wrong with waiting on the carpet. Like if you wait at this carpet right now, you'd have a very good spot seeing Jodie Comer, who's going to be here in an hour. So this is the good old fashioned tried and true method. Happy tip.
11: Yeah. Oh, happy tip. We're going to let you free. Enjoy the 10-day festival.
12: I would want to stay longer. You're not setting me free. I'm here to cling on longer. But thank you. This is such a lovely chat. Happy tip, everyone.
13: Go Habs, go, baby.
14: 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You want to be a part of it.
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44: Sometimes she's an ugly old witch. Sometimes she's a wise woman. But she always has a name.
45: Baba Yaga.
0: Stars are in town. Fans are gazing. Let's go back down to King Street for more from TIFF's opening night festivities. And Michelle, you can feel the excitement.
1: You sure can, Nathan. And yeah, speaking of stars, look who I found, Lindsay Morrison. We're on Festival Street. It's been so fun, actually, just getting to see all the fans lined up. It really is a friendly festival.
2: Yes.
1: And you never know who you're going to bump into. What's your favorite celeb that you've got to meet at the fest?
2: Okay, this was years ago, but I was collecting tapes. Yes, we were still recording interviews on tapes, and I got to meet Kevin Bacon, and that was kind of cool.
1: Ooh, I was just walking down King Street, not far from here. I actually bumped into Jason Bateman, and he was like, oh, Jason Bateman. He's like, hello. So you really never know.
2: Mm-hmm.
1: And weather-wise, how wonderful is it? This is kind of five-star weather today. It's getting a little chilly, but not too bad.
2: And I mean, that's just a sign of the season. We are in September. It has clouded over a little, but it's okay. We're still seeing stars tonight, even if it's not up in the sky. So let's take one more look at what's in store as we make our way through the rest of the night. And over the next couple of days, these are pretty pleasant weather conditions for anybody heading downtown Toronto to enjoy the Toronto International Film Festival. We are going to get a little bit warmer into the weekend, feeling close to 30 again. Chance of showers on Sunday. Beautiful looking day on Monday. I think great conditions for anybody who wants to come down, whether they're going to a film or they just want to line the red carpet. We've seen a lot of fans doing that tonight.
1: Oh, definitely. And Festival Street, by the way, it runs it through to Sunday. This is really when the festival is the most intense. It kind of wanes later on. But yeah, it's here we go. TIFF is underway. Lindsay, thanks for joining us, and that is it for us. You can catch CTV National News at 11, followed by our next local newscast. That's at 11:30. But also, while the festival is on, catch the action on CP24 and online at ctvnewstoronto.ca. For all of us here at CTV News, thanks for watching. Happy TIFF.

0: Moviegoers are out for the start of the Toronto International Film Festival. We will take you to the red carpet for night one. Premier Doug Ford shuffles his PC cabinet at Queen's Park. We'll have more on the changes just ahead. And police say they've made four arrests in a series of crimes targeting commercial businesses in Durham region. It's 7 o'clock, 22 degrees. This is Toronto's breaking news, CP24. Hello, I'm Cija Nelson. Thanks for joining us this evening. The Toronto International Film Festival's 51st edition kicks off today. Tonight's opening gala kicking off with the world premiere of Being Human, which tells the story of renowned disability rights activist Judy Heumann. In all, the festival will screen 293 movies, 61 of them Canadian. King Street is closed between Spadina and University for Festival Street, where fans can enjoy lots of film-related activities and maybe even catch a glimpse of some Hollywood A-listers. Cameron Bailey is the CEO of the Toronto International Film Festival. He spoke to CTV about a new feature of this year's festival, the TIFF Market.
1: So for the past many decades, there's been a lot of business done on the sidelines of our festival. People and companies come here to sell films, to buy films, to begin setting up deals. A few years back, the filmmaker Chloe Zhao met the actor Frances McDormand in Toronto, and they set up the movie Nomadland here, which went on to win the Oscar for Best Picture a few years later. So that business has been happening for a while. When we make it official, we can expand it. We can offer more opportunities to a lot more people and companies. We've got over 1,000 new professionals coming in from all over the world.
0: TIFF's chief programming officer says it's not just film you can enjoy at the festival. There's also a series of talks and speaking engagements to check out.
2: We've got wonderful speakers in our In Conversation With series this year. You know, one highlight is a huge Korean star, Lee Min-ho, in The Princess of Wales. We also have Andrew Scott, who is starring in Elsinore, a phenomenal film that we're very, very happy to present this year. So, you know, wonderful, wonderful speakers in Conversation With. And I would also just mention that we also have wonderful speakers and panels in our official market that we're launching this year.
0: The documentary Rapinoe is getting its world premiere at TIFF. The film examines former U.S. soccer star Megan Rapinoe, who won two World Cups and an Olympic gold. Rapinoe has drawn attention off the field as she pushed for equal pay between men and women. She is also an advocate for LGBTQ plus rights and social equality. Director Rebecca Hunt spoke about her decision to make the film.
3: Because she's iconic and she's a legend, and everything that she has done for women's rights, for LGBTQIA plus rights, and just because I really felt like just so honored to put her story on a platform, especially right now, it was really important to me.
0: Megan Rapinoe walked the red carpet tonight and was asked what her young version of herself would think of all of this.
4: I knew we were going to be famous. No, I think she would be like, are you serious? This is crazy. It's crazy to me right now. So to be able to even have a life that would warrant doing some sort of film like this is incredible. And I think she would probably look at this and be like, oh, I can do that, or that's me.
0: Movie buffs and stargazers are excited about this year's lineup.
5: If you like observing people and seeing people in their natural, what I'm going to call habitat, and how they just react with things, absolutely something that you would love and enjoy. And who doesn't love a free gift walking down a street and collecting those goodie bags and stuff? It's trick-or-treating for adults with spotting some celebrities here and there.
6: I think it's really important to the city. It brings, you know, out a lot of people here. So I think it's great for the city of Toronto, and it's great for the theater community as well. So I think it's great and it's exciting, and I'm happy that they continue to do it here. So
7: anything you're looking forward to this year?
6: Specifically, no. I was trying to get some tickets to a movie, but they are all sold out. So maybe rush tickets if possible.
0: Celebrity blogger Will Wong is something of a TIFF expert. He joined our Jennifer Shung live this morning to talk about day one of this year's festival.
8: What is your tip for when people see a celebrity that they absolutely love and they want to get that memento, that snapshot? Yeah. What's kind of your tips or rules for etiquette? Selfie, yeah. No selfie? What's the first thing you kind of say?
9: It's just, I get it. It's very overwhelming. And sometimes, you know, your emotions get ahead of you. But it's just remembering people, celebrities are people. They're humans, too. Yeah. It's just how we're having a conversation now. And just asking, is it okay getting alignment? There's situations, you know, sometimes at the carpet, it's a bit more chaotic and rowdy. Just have that phone ready. They'll ask you that. You actually hear celebrities asking you now, like, do you have your phones ready? I'm not going to have much time, but just have them up and I'm going to walk right by you and you just got to get that shot. So, you know, there's a different tactic for every moment.
0: Film critic Richard Krause says one of the movies on his radar is a documentary about a music fan and her favorite band.
10: Gail is a documentary about Our Lady Peace, the rock band, Our Lady Peace's biggest fan. She's a Bronx subway worker. Yep. She works in the Bronx in the subway. And for 30 years, she has traveled by plane, by ferry, by car, by bus to go see Our Lady Peace as many times as she can. And when Rain Maida plays solo, she goes to those shows as well. She is a character and above all, a music fan. So this isn't just like a music documentary. Right. This is a character study. It's called Gail, and it's quite something.
0: Now, the first red carpet of TIFF has kicked off this evening. Let's go live to CP24's G. Young Lee with the very latest. G, where are you right now? What are you seeing? Take us through day one.
11: Hi there, Sija. That's right. We're here on the red carpet, locked down at Roy Thompson Hall for the world premiere of Being Human. And we are standing by. We know that this is a large cast that has arrived. So what they're doing this year is really interesting. Some of the cast members are going to go through the media line this way. The other group is going to come through the other way, and they're all going to meet somewhere here in the middle where we are. So it will be really interesting to see what's going to unfold. Right now, they're just doing group photos in front of the fans. This film, there's a lot of buzz around it. It's directed by Oscar winner Sean Hader. You may remember her from her best picture, Coda, that won the best Oscar back in 2022. This movie is set back in the 70s. It focuses on disability rights and focuses on a real life story, Judy Heyman, who fought for the Rehabilitation Act to be enacted to give more rights to those who have disabilities. That act was actually refused to be signed by, at that time, the Secretary of Health, Education and Welfare in the United States. That character is played by Mark Ruffalo. Mark Ruffalo, unfortunately, is not here, but a lot of the other cast is. This film was shot, a lot of it, in Toronto, so it'll be really interesting to talk to the cast about that. Mayor Olivia Chow just walked the red carpet. We had a chance to talk to her about TIFF. Here's what she had to say.
12: Tens of thousands of film lovers are here, and movie is magic. It's magic that moves us. It allows us to see what's possible and what we could do and what we should do if we see injustice, for example, like this movie, right? Is to remove the barriers that stop people from being creative, to stop people living their full life. And so there's a lot of lessons to be learned.
11: So we are standing by. This screening gets underway at around 8. We are hopefully going to be able to talk to some of the cast, including Ruth Madeley, who plays Judy Heyman. And also we are hoping to get an interview with the director, Sean Hader. So we'll see how it goes. In the meantime, this is day one of TIFF. We'll send it back to you.
0: How exciting. Lots of great conversations still left to be had. G. Young Lee joining us from Roy Thompson Hall. Thanks so much. Over to politics now. Premier Doug Ford shuffled his cabinet today. The notable changes include moving embattled Minister David Piccini from Labor to Infrastructure. Piccini is under investigation by the Integrity Commissioner after the Auditor General raised questions about his handling of the more than $2 billion Skills Development Fund. Ford has defended Piccini and the success of the SDF program.
13: I think it's a natural move. He trained over the last 2 years, close to about 750,000 people. Now it's a natural move to go into infrastructure. We have about $235 billion of infrastructure, no matter if it's building $80 billion of the largest transit system in North America, or $64 billion building new 50 hospitals, or $30 billion on schools and long-term care, roads and highways and bridges, $30 billion. So it's a natural move.
14: And it reminds me once again about the Titanic, shifting those deck chairs and perhaps getting the same result. This government is mired in scandals. He has been running from the public, running from scrutiny for the past entire summer months. We see them sitting in scandal with the SDF mismanagement, whether it's shutting down the FOI requests, expenditure scandals. It is all there.
15: I think the thing that's standing out to us is that no reining in on spending in cabinet at all. We're dealing with affordability crisis. We're dealing with the war on tariffs south of the border. So no concerted effort there to rein in any dollars. I can see that Mr. Pacini is still a minister, just being shuffled from labor to infrastructure. And that, so that's how you reward a minister who is under investigation by the Integrity Commissioner.
0: The shuffle also sees Kinga Surma take over the role of Treasury Board President. The post was left vacant after Caroline Mulroney resigned earlier this year. Surma previously served as Infrastructure Minister. There are 37 people in Ford's cabinet, including 8 associate ministers. To Toronto's mayoral race now, candidate Brad Bradford is being endorsed by longtime Ward 6 councillor James Pasternak.
16: It is an honor and a pleasure to formally and enthusiastically endorse Brad Bradford for Mayor, City of Toronto. I have known and worked with Brad for 8 years on council. I am convinced that he is the change candidate we need to lead our city. The City of Toronto government is a complex organization, and Brad won't need training or transition on day one, helping navigate and solve the grave challenges that we face.
0: Pasternak is making the announcement alongside Bradford during a campaign stop at Union Station today. Bradford says if elected mayor, he would install a police substation inside the busy transit hub.
17: The problem is a mayor who continues to manage your expectations down. City of Toronto owns this building. We own the subway, we own the streets around it. And when the front door of Canada looks like this, that is the standard that the mayor has accepted. None of this is inevitable. Olivia Chow and her supporters on council have chosen to accept this, which means somebody can choose to change it.
0: Toronto heads to the polls on October 26. And as the GTA prepares to head to the polls, CP24 is handing the microphone directly to the people running for office. This is your platform, your audience, and your chance to cut through the noise. And it's called Your 30 Seconds on CP24. So this is how it works. If you're running for mayor in Toronto or any municipality in York, Peel, Halton, or Durham, or for Toronto City Council, we want to see you. Come to the Bell Media Studios at 299 Queen Street West on Thursday, September 17th between 8 a.m. and 6 p.m. Take 30 seconds, just 30 seconds, to tell the GTA who you are, why you are running, and why you deserve their vote. Spaces are limited, so register now for your 30 seconds at cp24.com. The Ontario Science Centre has slashed 30 jobs, including its entire science department. Today's cutbacks will eliminate live exhibits, the business development department, and the science department. The old science centre near Don Mills in Eglinton was shuttered 2 years ago. The province blamed the abrupt closure on the state of the roof, which engineers deemed unsafe. The science centre is currently being housed at the Harbourfront Centre until a permanent home is built at Ontario Ontario Place. Science Centre officials suspect new positions will open up in the future, but have not given a timeline. A statement from the Ministry of Tourism reads in part, the Ontario Science Centre is making changes to effectively and successfully deliver science and learning experiences and new programming at their interim Harbourfront Centre location and at their future location at Ontario Place, a project that will create 1,000 new jobs. To be clear, science programming expertise and exhibits remain embedded across the entire organization. There will be no change to the science programming and other learning services delivered by the OSC. Drivers in the GTA may want to hold off on filling up their tanks until tomorrow. The price at the pumps is set to drop by 9 cents a liter. That's according to Canadians for Affordable Energy President Dan McTagg. He says that will see the average price dip to $1.78.9 a liter. However, diesel is expected to rise 9 cents tomorrow to a new record of $2.45.9 a liter. McTagg says the cost of diesel is expected to continue climbing going forward.
18: We haven't even started the season where diesel starts to make and mount a massive increase, usually 20 to 30 cents as a result of increase in demand, both because farmers are, you know, getting to their crops, the harvest period, as well as the cooler weather, which makes diesel prices go through the roof.
0: McTagg says diesel was less than half the price it is now at this time in 2025. It's 7:16, 20 degrees outside. 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Stay with us. 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

0: Welcome back. Here are some of the top stories we are following. Moviegoers are out for the start of the Toronto International Film Festival. We will be reporting live from the red carpet all evening long. Premier Doug Ford shuffles his PC cabinet at Queen's Park. We'll have more on the changes just ahead. And police say they've made four arrests in a series of crimes targeting commercial businesses in Durham region. Stay with CP24 for more on these stories. And for further details, head to cp24.com and the CP24 app. Durham police say they've made four arrests in a series of crimes targeting commercial businesses in the west end of the region. Police claim stolen vehicles were used in some of the break-ins to smash their way into businesses. In one case, thieves made off with over $148,000 worth of goods. Police say this is an organized criminal network. Besides the break-ins, more than a dozen vehicles were taken, and there were eight commercial break-ins across Durham and Toronto. Total losses are believed to be in the neighborhood of $1 million. 200 charges have been laid so far.
1: As a result of the investigation, detectives identified and arrested four individuals believed to be involved in this organized crime group. First, Mahith Sivananathan, an 18-year-old Pickering man, was arrested and facing 93 criminal charges. Mohammed Shakrak, an 18-year-old from Toronto, is facing 12 charges. Two young persons, a 16-year-old from Pickering and a 15-year-old from Scarborough, were also arrested and face a combined 124 criminal charges that cannot be identified due to the Youth Criminal Justice Act.
0: Police say pawn shops, dispensaries, and jewelry stores were among the businesses targeted. Roads have reopened after a pedestrian was struck by a vehicle in Etobicoke earlier this afternoon. Chopper 24 was above the scene near Bloor and Kipling shortly after the call came in around 1:15. Police say the woman, believed to be in her 80s, was hit by an SUV. The driver of the SUV did stay on the scene. The woman was taken to the hospital with serious injuries. A pedestrian is in the hospital after being struck by a truck in Vaughan. It happened shortly after 2:30 this morning on the southbound 427 near Major Mackenzie Drive. Several ambulances and police cars are on scene, and paramedics tell us the pedestrian was rushed to a trauma center. It's 7:20, 20 degrees. This is Toronto's breaking news, CP24. Stay with us. More of your top stories next.
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0: 5th is underway and the first red carpet of the film festival has kicked off. And let's go live to CP24's Ji-Young Lee at Roy Thompson Hall, who is at the world premiere of Being Human. Ji, you are our eyes and ears of all the action tonight.
1: I know, it is so busy. It's so funny how we went live with you not too long ago and it was quiet. Now look, Sija, look at this red carpet now, because a good chunk of the cast is here. And we're hoping to interview a few people here in Being Human right there. As you see, that's Andrew Pilkington. And you can see some of the other cast members here. This movie focuses on a real live person, Judy Heumann, who was really fighting for disability rights back in the 70s. And so a lot of the cast members here, this is really a meaningful interview for them. Hi, let's see if Daniel here will speak to us. Let me see if I can get Daniel Durant here, who plays Steve. He's just standing in front of us. Hi, come on over.
2: Hi,
1: Daniel. Nice to meet you live on CP24.
2: It's really nice to meet you. Hey, guys, how we doing? It's a pleasure to be here.
1: I love the fact that a good chunk of this film was done in Toronto. How special is it to come back here to Toronto and be the opening film for TIFF?
2: Honestly, Toronto is one of my favorite towns, one of the favorite cities in my life. Great food, great people, beautiful environment. And you're right, we shot a good portion of the film here. It was 3 months of long shooting. We lived here, we worked here, we had so much fun working with everybody that was involved, and it was years ago. So returning, I mean, in the blink of an eye, all these memories start to flood back. Truly a pleasure to return to Toronto, and this is definitely not the last time I will be here in Toronto.
1: Well, you've got to make sure you come visit us at CP24 when you come to Toronto next. In the meantime...
2: Yes, absolutely. Yeah, I would love that.
1: One last question I want to ask. What was it like to work with Sean Hader? Because honestly, she's brilliant.
2: Oh, I mean, that's to the T. She is truly brilliant. Yes, she's smart, very passionate, open heart, and shows up to work every day excited. I can't imagine all the work that she's done writing, envisioning this, because Judy's film is such a historic story to tell to the world. Cheyenne worked so hard to bring that craft, and now being able to present it here. We're here at TIFF. I have been looking forward to this moment, and always excited to work with Sean, and looking forward to be able to work with her more in the future.
1: Thank you so much. Congratulations on the film.
2: Thank you. Thank you very much.
1: Thank you, Daniel. Thank you. So how cool is that? Just so excited to be here. As I mentioned before, a lot of this film was filmed in Toronto, so it's so nice for a good chunk of the cast to come back. This is a busy red carpet. You can see right here, I'll let Tim get into the shot. And again, this is the world premiere of Being Human. This film gets underway at 8 o'clock. And very nice to speak to Daniel Durant, who is, by the way, plays Steve in this film and is a phenomenal actor. So that was a really cool moment for me. And hopefully he'll come back and join us on CP24 next time he's in the city. I'll send it back to you, Sija.
0: Wow, it is really bustling in there. And you just get a great understanding of why this movie is so special. Ji, thank you so much for that conversation. Talk to you soon. Well, it's 7:26, 20 degrees. This is Toronto's breaking news, CP24. Stay with us. 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

0: Moviegoers are out for the start of the Toronto International Film Festival. Our Ji Young Lee is live on the red carpet. We'll go to her in seconds. Premier Doug Ford shuffles his PC cabinet at Queen's Park. We'll have more on the changes just ahead. And police say they've made four arrests in a series of crimes targeting commercial businesses in Durham region. It's 7:31, 20 degrees. This is Toronto's breaking news, CP24. Hello, I'm CJ Nelson. Thanks for joining us. TIFF is underway and the first red carpet of the film festival has kicked off. And for more, let's go live to CP24's Ji Young Lee, who is at the world premiere of Being Human in G. It is a busy red carpet already.
1: It is a busy one. I can't believe how quickly it filled up, but I love this. You know, there's so much excitement, especially because this is the opening film for TIFF, and we're just standing by right here to interview Russell Harvard. Here we go. We'll bring him in live. He plays Olin in this film. Hi, Russell. How are you? You're live on CP24. Congratulations on the film. I love the fact that this is the opening film in Toronto because a good chunk of the film was shot here. Is it nice to come back?
2: Yes, it sure was. I was here for 3 months before, and we felt like I was never going to get out.
1: Did you have some time to enjoy the city in between shoots? And if you did, what did you like to do in Toronto?
2: Oh, I sure did. I played pickleball. You guys have a great pickleball community here in Toronto. Every opportunity I got, I was out playing pickleball. I love pickleball, and here in Toronto, they know what's up.
1: It's so cool to be a part of TIFF. This is an international film festival. How cool is it for you to be standing here and joining the rest of your cast?
2: It's too cool. I actually didn't think that this was as big a to-do as it is. This is almost like Pride, Toronto Pride. I remember when I came here in the summer, I saw your guys' Pride Festival, and I was marveled at how big it was. That's what this feels like.
1: Congratulations. Thank you so much for joining us.
2: Thank you so much for having me. Thank you.
1: Thank you.
2: Lovely. Thank you.
1: Thank you. Oh, my gosh. How sweet is that? I love the fact that a lot of the cast members talk about how special Toronto is. He loves our pickleball community here. Who knew? But again, this is such a busy red carpet. And again, this film is getting a lot of buzz, especially because it's Sean Hader is behind it. You may know Sean Hader from her Best Picture Oscar winning film, Coda. She is expected to be here on the red carpet. We're not sure exactly when. And this film gets underway at 8 p.m. But my goodness, it's a really meaningful film. It focuses on Judy Heumann, who was a disability advocate fighting for rights back in the 70s. The film is shot in Toronto, but basically it's based out of the U.S. where these advocates are fighting for rights against the American government. So really meaningful film for a lot of the actors here. So we are standing by again. This is a very busy red carpet. Hopefully we'll be able to get more people. Hi!
3: Like Antoine Tulliver?
1: Sure, bring on, we're live on TV, bring him, yeah. All right, and this is Antoine, and he plays Brad in this film. Let's bring him over. Sorry, we've got Antoine coming in. Hi, come on, sorry. Hi, Antoine, how are you?
4: I'm great, thank you.
1: You look amazing, by the way. Welcome back to Toronto. How cool is it to be a part of the opening film here at TIFF?
4: Oh, my God, it's amazing. It's groundbreaking. Yeah, I feel like that's what this movie, hopefully Hollywood sees this and realizes, like, why haven't we been done this? Why are we just now doing this in 2026, right? There's so many talented people out there with disabilities, like, in the community people that are so talented, they would blow your mind, right? But there's no pipeline for us to display our talent, right? And in this film, I feel like that's what's going to be seen throughout the film. Talent, also, like, what the film is about, us actually fighting for something, right? So, yeah, that's, hopefully, the world will take something away from it. I feel like no one that sees this movie is going to walk away the same, you know? So, yeah.
1: What's it like working with Sean Hader? She's brilliant.
4: Oh, my God. I love Sean. Sean's the best. She's brilliant. Yeah, Sean. I love that she stuck to Judy's plan, right? And of basically like keeping disabled actors and not hiring able-bodied actors for the film, right? And Sean stuck to her guns and she said, you know what? This is my cast and I'm riding with them. Whoever doesn't like it, like, and I will forever be in debt to Sean for that. Just the fact that I will forever ride for her for just for that alone, if nothing else. Yeah, so I'm happy. Sean is my girl, but yeah.
1: Between shoots, did you get a chance to enjoy the city a little bit? And if so, where did you end up hanging out?
4: Oh, what's that?
1: Kensington Market?
4: Yeah, that's my favorite place. Yeah, it's like, it reminds me, I'm from New York, so it reminds me of like Brooklyn, like Williamsburg, and that kind of vibe. So I was right at home while we were, I had this Caribbean vegan spot. Oh my God, I loved it. And I would just go to the, it's so many spots on that block though, but that was my main spot though. It was a Caribbean vegan spot. Kensington is my place. That's the only place I really spent time when I was here. But I loved it. Yeah, Toronto was cool though. I love Toronto. The people, everything. It's just such a vibe. Like, and I love how cultural the city is. I'm from New York. So, you know, everything is like New York. So we're all blended in. Like, you know, so yeah, that's what I loved about it.
1: I love it. Good choice. Kensington Market is a favorite spot. Congratulations on the film and have fun tonight.
4: Appreciate it. I will. I'm trying my best. I'm present. I'm just trying to soak it all in. But thank you so much. I appreciate it. Thanks for having me.
1: Thank you for joining us. Thank you. Look, how cool is that? Oh, my gosh. And look, people seeing each other right now. So much fun. You see the camaraderie. You see the joy between the cast. Oh, my goodness. And so much fun here. And busy.
3: Good?
1: Yes. And so... we're live on CP24. Come on over. Hi. Hi. Oh my gosh, you look.
3: My kind of girl.
1: You're my kind of girl. You look beautiful. Congratulations. It's the opening film of TIFF. Has that sunk in for you yet?
3: I think it might be starting to. I mean, it's just so amazing that people are resonating with this. The truth of the matter is, disability hasn't really been addressed or talked about to the extent that we've hoped for as the disability community. So to have this film out there, one that's raw and funny and real, is so exciting because I think people who watch it are going to start to feel that too.
1: And it's really interesting because the film obviously focuses on Judy Heumann. This was a fight back in the 70s, but it almost feels like that fight still continues today and it still resonates today. Is that how you're feeling as well?
3: For sure. Yeah, we are almost at 50 years exactly from when the sit-in happened. And it's crazy to see so many parallels of what they were fighting 50 years ago to what we're still fighting today. And so this is, again, it's exciting to get this message out there so people can understand what's really happening. But I think we're moving forward really well with this opening TIFF.
1: Your opening TIFF. Yeah. It doesn't get any bigger than that.
3: It doesn't get any bigger.
1: Did you get a chance to enjoy Toronto a little bit while you were shooting here?
3: A little bit. We were in the studio every day, so dedicated to this, but I love Toronto. I'm a big fan, so I would happily come back.
1: When you do, please visit us. We would love to have you, and again, congratulations.
3: Thank you.
1: And how cool is it working with Sean? I mean, she's brilliant at what she does, and she's
3: a visionary, and she has very specific ideas for what she wants, and so it's so exciting for us to work together to be able to deliver that. And again, it's just these unique moments that people really haven't seen before that we get to show you guys, that told through her and told through Judy.
1: I love it. Congratulations again on the film, and oh my gosh, you look gorgeous.
3: Thank you so much. All right, I have to show you one last thing.
1: Okay, go for it.
3: All right, so we have the...
1: Did you get that blinged hat? Who did that?
3: I sure did. This is a highlight chair, special blinged out.
1: I love it. I don't know if people can see. There's even like rhinestones. Oh my gosh, even the bar is all decked out and it matches your dress.
3: That was an accident. It's just a happy accident. Yeah.
1: Well, it's amazing. Thank you so much.
3: Thank you. Lovely to meet you. And again.
1: Yes. Oh my gosh. Yeah, my hands are cold, but thank you. Thank you. I love
5: I blinked out. So again, how much fun was that?
1: So cool. So again, this is the world premiere of Being Human. The screening gets underway at 8. Seja, we'll send it back to you.
0: Oh, all the cast members are just so lovable, so charismatic. It really just makes you want to watch this movie. Thank you so much, G. Appreciate these conversations. Well, turning over to some other news we are following in the political world, Premier Doug Ford shuffled his cabinet today. The notable changes include moving embattled Minister David Pacini from Labor to Infrastructure. Pacini is under investigation by the Integrity Commissioner after the Auditor General raised questions about his handling of the more than $2 billion Skills Development Fund. Ford has defended Pacini and the success of the SDF program.
6: I think it's a natural move. He trained over the last 2 years close to about 750,000 people. Now it's a natural move to go into infrastructure. We have about $235 billion of infrastructure, no matter if it's building $80 billion of the largest transit system in North America or $64 billion building new 50 hospitals or $30 billion on schools and long-term care, roads and highways and bridges, $30 billion. So it's a natural move.
7: I think the thing that's standing out to us is that no reining in on spending in cabinet at all. We're dealing with affordability crisis. We're dealing with the war on tariffs south of the border. So no concerted effort there to rein in any dollars. I can see that Mr. Pacini is still a minister, just being shuffled from labor to infrastructure. And that, so that's how you reward a minister who is under investigation by the Integrity Commissioner.
0: The shuffle also sees Kinga Surma take over the role of Treasury Board President. The post was left vacant after Carolyn Mulroney resigned earlier this year. Surma previously served as Infrastructure Minister. There are 37 people in Ford's cabinet, including 8 associate ministers. To Toronto's mayoral race now, candidate Brad Bradford is being endorsed by longtime Ward 6 councillor James Pasternak.
8: It is an honour and a pleasure to formally and enthusiastically endorse Brad Bradford for Mayor, City of Toronto. I have known and worked with Brad for 8 years on council. I am convinced that he is the change candidate we need to lead our city. The City of Toronto government is a complex organization, and Brad won't need training or transition on day one, helping navigate and solve the grave challenges that we face.
0: Pasternak made the announcement alongside Bradford during a campaign stop at Union Station today. Bradford says if elected mayor, he would install a police substation at the busy transit hub.
9: The problem is a mayor who continues to manage your expectations down. City of Toronto owns this building. We own the subway. We own the streets around it. And when the front door of Canada looks like this, that is the standard that the mayor has accepted. None of this is inevitable. Olivia Chow and her supporters on council have chosen to accept this, which means somebody can choose to change it.
0: As the GTA prepares to head to the polls next month, CP24 is handing the microphone directly to the people running for office. This is your platform, your audience, and your chance to cut through the noise. 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Drivers in the GTA may want to hold off on filling up their tanks until tomorrow. The price at the pumps is set to drop by 9 cents a liter. That's according to Canadians for Affordable Energy President Dan McTagg. He says that will see the average price dip to $1.78.9 a liter. However, diesel is expected to rise 9 cents tomorrow to a new record of $2.45.9 a liter. McTagg says the cost of diesel is expected to continue climbing going forward. We'll be right back.
10: haven't even started the season where diesel starts to make and mount a massive increase, usually 20 to 30 cents as a result of increase in demand, both because farmers are, you know, getting to their crops, the harvest period, as well as the cooler weather, which makes diesel prices go through the roof.
0: McTagg says diesel was less than half the price it is now at this time in 2025. It's 7:46, 20 degrees. This is Toronto's breaking news, CP24, a live look at the city this hour as we head into a quick break. Your top stories are next.
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0: Welcome back. Here are some of the top stories we are following. Moviegoers are out for the start of the Toronto International Film Festival. We will have our live reports from the red carpet all night long. Premier Doug Ford shuffles his PC cabinet at Queen's Park. More on the changes just ahead. And police say they've made four arrests in a series of crimes targeting commercial businesses in Durham region. Stay with CP24 for more on these stories. And for further details, head to cp24.com and the CP24 app. And TIFF has officially started with the red carpet underway. And for all the action, let's go to CTV's Andrea Case. Andrea, where are you right now? What's happening?
1: I am at the Royal Alexandra Theatre, where we're waiting for the stars of a film called The Housewife. And this is our second red carpet of the evening. We were over at TIFF Lightbox earlier, where Megan Rapinoe was there, the world-class soccer player, now retired Olympian, golden boot winner. And she has a documentary, so we were there earlier, and she was talking about the fact that life after being in the spotlight can be a little different. And so this film is really how she's come to terms with that and who she is. And this film is about a housewife who discovers something about her husband, and it's not good. So Naomi Watts stars in it, Luke Evans and Ty Sheridan. So we're just, you know, anxiously awaiting, and we do a lot of that, as you know, Sija, during TIFF. We wait, and they arrive, and we all hustle, and then they're gone. So that's what's going on right now. Across the street where G is the opening night film, and that is called Being Human. It is about an activist, and it was shot here in Toronto. And this is an activist who fought for the rights of the disabled. And it was shot here in Toronto, so there's going to be a lot of the cast members across the street. So that's the beauty of TIFF when you've got a couple people covering it. So that is it from here. I'm going to send it back because there's so many people on their phones, it's hard for me to get your signal. So I'm going to send it back to you, CJ. We'll talk to you later.
0: Okay, talk to you soon. We know these red carpets can move fast. Well, let's head over now across the street to our CP24's G Young Lee.
2: But
0: hi,
2: honestly,
0: G.
2: We've nice created guys. A path that now other people can follow. And so to be trying to do something that had never been done before, there were a lot of growing pains, but we got to stumble as a community and figure it out. And I hope Judy would be proud. Judy was very on message, and she was always like, make sure this is in the movie. I'm very, you know, like, you have to make sure that, you know, you have this in there. And I was like, Judy, I want to know who you were having sex with in the sex tent. I want to know if you smoked pot in the building. I want to know, like, how much, you know, all of it. And she would laugh, and she'd be like, are you going to put that in the movie? And I did. I did put it all in the movie because I kept saying to her, Judy, your humanity is the thing that's going to make people fall in love with this story. And sure, they might be educated on things, but that's not what this is. This is a wild, fun ride. This is a heist movie. This is about a group of badass people that took over a federal building and held the building hostage. It's the longest sit-in in U.S. history. And you guys were wild. You were like love children in the 70s who built a sex tent in the hallway. So, you know, I think maybe she'd be embarrassed about the sex scenes, but I hope that, you know, she would love it. And I think she would, because she had a great sense of humor and a great heart and a great love for people. And so I think she would see all the messy humanity in the movie and be really proud of it.
3: Thank you.
2: Yeah.
3: Thank you
4: so much. And so there you have it, Sean Hader there, who is the director, co-writer, and talking about making this film. What was really interesting is, because you came in the middle of that interview, she was saying that how there was only one trailer that was accessible. And so they had to really think of the cast members. And one of the cast members said how grateful they were, because Sean could have easily had hired abled actors to be in this film. But no, she wanted to keep it as real and as authentic, and obviously out of loyalty and respect for Judy Human, she wanted to make sure she hired disabled actors. So that is it. Oh my gosh, it went from a full red carpet with an entire cast to now it's a little bit more quiet. It's so great that we were able to speak to Sean. Now, if you see right there, that is Fan Bing Bing. She is a special guest for this opening film. She is a well-known Chinese actor, and she's actually here in TIFF. She's going to be receiving the special TIFF Tribute Award on Sunday, and so she is a special guest that has been invited to the opening film. can I just say how breathtaking she looks right now? So she is a special guest for this film to walk the red carpet. But again, how much fun was it to speak to some of these actors and talk about their journey and also how they were able to spend a little bit of time here in Toronto, because a good chunk of the film was done here in Toronto to make it look like Washington, D.C. and also San Francisco. So again, the world premiere of Being Human. We'll send it back to you.
0: Thanks so much, Shee. Now they can sit back and enjoy the fruits of their labor. This is Toronto's breaking news. CP24, stay with us. We'll be back with your top stories.
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0: Moviegoers are out for the start of the Toronto International Film Festival. We will have more from the red carpet and the biggest stars. Premier Doug Ford shuffles his PC cabinet at Queen's Park. We'll have more on the changes just ahead. Police say they've made four arrests in a series of crimes targeting commercial businesses in Durham region. This is Toronto's breaking news, CP24. Hello, I'm CJ Nelson. Thanks so much for joining us. The Toronto International Film Festival's 51st edition kicks off today. Tonight's opening gala kicking off with the world premiere of Being Human, which tells the story of renowned disability rights advocate Judy Heumann. In all, the festival will screen 293 movies, 61 of them Canadian. King Street is closed between Spadina and University for festival streets, where fans can enjoy lots of film-related activities and even catch a glimpse of some Hollywood A-listers. And someone who has been speaking to all the stars tonight is our very own Ji Young Lee, who is at the world premiere of
1: How
0: Being
1: Special
0: Human.
1: Is this for
0: Hi, Ji.
2: Full circle moment. This movie was made by the CAR community for the CAR community. So to be able to bring it back to Toronto and to be able to share this movie with the city and the CAR community, again, truly honored.
1: And Lola's on display at York and Adelaide.
2: Yes, yes, yes.
1: Tell me a little bit about that if fans want to go see it.
2: So at Sushi Yugen, Common, the owner, she saw an interview that I did about Drifter, and it reminded her about her father and his connection with his cars and how he shared how special these cars were for her. So she just wanted to support me. And again, that is the community. You know, it's not just the CAR community, but it's the film community. It's the community of Toronto coming to just support me. And I've never met her. She decided to, you know, to display her, you know, Lola and do a backdrop and just support the film.
1: Congratulations, Sung. Thank you so much.
2: Thank you so much. Thank you.
1: So that was Sung Kang. He's here for the opening film of Being Human, but his film, Drifter, will be having its world premiere on Saturday. So it was kind of cool to see him join the festivities before his film gets set. And as he mentioned, Lola, which is about the car that he